0: They remain non-working royals. Sources say the couple were caught off guard because they were given no time to review or comment on the letter before it was released to the media. The question of who will pay for their security and whether they'll receive round-the-clock police protection is still being worked out. Sherry Preston, ABC News.
1: The Coast Guard credits a Good Samaritan vessel with rescuing four people from the waters of the mouth of the Colorado River in Texas Monday. All were wearing life jackets. Dave Packer, ABC News.
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1: From the KFGO News Center, I'm Dallas Correll. The Highway Patrol says a West Fargo police officer's blood alcohol content was .10 when he was arrested on DUI charges on Saturday. The legal limit is .08. Troopers say Walker Koropatnicki was pulled over for going 50 in a 35-mile-per-hour zone and not staying in his lane on the 3400 block of 13th Avenue South in Fargo. He was taken into custody without incident. West Fargo police has begun an internal investigation and Koropatnicki is on paid administrative leave. He began working for West Fargo Police in 2024. A bill to protect people from getting dragged through court for using free speech could go before North Dakota lawmakers in the next legislative session. The proposal would create laws to keep slap suits out of court, which are designed to use the legal process to silence people that criticize through free speech by wasting their time and money. Members of North Dakota's delegation to the National Uniform Law Commission say they don't feel slap suits are an issue in North Dakota, but they do say because most other states have already passed anti-slap legislation, North Dakota may be at risk for attracting them. Slap suits have come up in the ongoing legal battle between the developer of the Dakota Access Pipeline and the environmental group Greenpeace. North Dakota state troopers have wrote fewer speeding tickets on interstate since the speed limit was increased to 80 miles per hour last year, but areas where speed limits were reduced saw a spike in citations. Stretches of interstate at Dickinson, Grand Forks, Jamestown, and Valley City saw the speed limit reduced from 75 to 70. State troopers wrote 223 tickets during the first year of Dickinson's 70-mile-per-hour zone, more than triple for the same area last year. Tickets in the Grand Forks more than doubled. Jamestown saw a slight increase in tickets, and Valley City saw fewer. Feedback on the 80-mile-per-hour limit has been positive, but feedback on the shift down to 70 around the cities is negative. The decision to create those zones was made by the State Department of Transportation. The average price of gasoline in North Dakota dropped about 2 cents per gallon last week. GasBuddy.com surveys nearly 500 gas stations in the state. It found the average is now $3.90. That's 11 cents higher than last month and $1 higher than last year. The cheapest station had gas priced at $3.38, while the most expensive station had gas priced at $4.59. The national average is $4.09 per gallon, up 2 cents.
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1: KFGO Weather Center forecast from Chief Meteorologist Tom Szymanski. Tonight, it'll be mostly clear with a low around 57 degrees. Tomorrow, during the day, mostly sunny, highs around 77. Tomorrow night, mostly clear with a low sitting around 50 degrees. On Thursday, it'll be sunny with a high near 86. Thursday night, it'll be mostly clear with a low around 63. And on Friday, getting ready for your weekend, it'll be mostly sunny with a high near 86. Dallas Correll, KFGO News.
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7: ABC News, I'm Dave Packer. Federal investigators say tomorrow they plan to interview the two crew members from Sunday's deadly cargo plane crash in Miami that killed five people on the ground. NTSB investigator Chi-Hoon Shin.
8: With the cockpit voice recorder, while we have that data, crew accounts and crew interviews will help fill in some of the blanks for us that the crew remembers in terms of actions that they might have done, but not verbalized.
7: As the trade war escalates, the U.S. to ban the import of some dairy products and motorcycles from Canada, along with most alcoholic beverages. This after new Canadian retaliatory tariffs on $20 billion in U.S. imports. CENTCOM confirms it attacked five Iranian tankers in response to attempted missile attacks on a U.S. Navy warship. And tonight, a U.S. official said a missile attack carried out by Iran toward Jordan was ineffective. Apple expected to unveil its first ever foldable iPhone tomorrow. First major design in nearly 20 years. This is ABC News. New York City Mayor Zoran Mamdani released thousands of documents related to air quality around Ground Zero after the 9/11 terror attacks. Airport security has been tight since 2001, but the TSA is making changes.

0: is with a program called Gateside.
1: TSA Administrator David Cummins says they're rolling out Gateside because they've been listening to customers.
2: So our customers have been asking, hey, why can't we accompany our elderly family member through a security checkpoint? Why can't we greet our teenage son when they get off their plane?
1: The program is currently at 13 airports, but Cummins said,
2: we're excited about the potential to roll it out to all 430 airports over the coming year.
1: Claire McMichael, ABC News.
0: It's Stadium Clock versus TV Clock, and now the Mid-American Conference has appealed the outcome of the Michigan-Western Michigan game, asking the NCAA and College Football Playoff administrators to recognize the Broncos as the actual winner of this past weekend's match. Dave Packer, ABC News.
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1: From the KFGO News Center, I'm Dallas Carell. The Highway Patrol says a West Fargo police officer's blood alcohol content was .10 when he was arrested on DUI charges on Saturday. The legal limit is .08. Troopers say Walker Koropatnicki was pulled over for going 50 in a 35-mile-per-hour zone and not staying in his lane on the 3400 block of 13th Avenue South in Fargo. He was taken into custody without incident. West Fargo police has begun an internal investigation and Koropatnicki is on paid administrative leave. He began working for West Fargo Police in 2024. A bill to protect people from getting dragged through court for using free speech could go before North Dakota lawmakers in the next legislative session. The proposal would create laws to keep slap suits out of court, which are designed to use the legal process to silence people that criticize through free speech by wasting their time and money. Members of North Dakota's delegation to the National Uniform Law Commission say they don't feel slap suits are an issue in North Dakota. But they do say because most other states have already passed anti-slap legislation, North Dakota may be at risk for attracting them. Slap suits have come up in the ongoing legal battle between the developer of the Dakota Access Pipeline and the environmental group, Greenpeace. North Dakota state troopers have wrote fewer speeding tickets on interstate since the speed limit was increased to 80 miles per hour last year, but areas where speed limits were reduced saw a spike in citations. Stretches of interstate at Dickinson, Grand Forks, Jamestown, and Valley City saw the speed limit reduced from 75 to 70. State troopers wrote 223 tickets during the first year of Dickinson's 70-mile-per-hour zone, more than triple for the same area last year. Tickets in the Grand Forks more than doubled. Jamestown saw a slight increase in tickets, and Valley City saw fewer. Feedback on the 80-mile-per-hour limit has been positive, but feedback on the shift down to 70 around the cities is negative. The decision to create those zones was made by the State Department of Transportation. The average price of gasoline in North Dakota dropped about 2 cents per gallon last week. GasBuddy.com surveys nearly 500 gas stations in the state. It found the average is now $3.90. That's 11 cents higher than last month and $1 higher than last year. The cheapest station had gas priced at $3.38, while the most expensive station had gas priced at $4.59. The national average is $4.09 per gallon, up 2 cents.
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1: KFGO Weather Center forecast from Chief Meteorologist Tom Szymanski. Tonight, it'll be mostly clear with a low around 57 degrees. Tomorrow, during the day, mostly sunny, highs around 77. Tomorrow night, mostly clear with a low sitting around 50 degrees. On Thursday, it'll be sunny with a high near 86. Thursday night, it'll be mostly clear with a low around 63. And on Friday, getting ready for your weekend, it'll be mostly sunny with a high near 86. Dallas Carell, KFGO News.
2: 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Did Joel Heitkamp say something wild again? Maybe It Takes Two is doing another tournament and you have the winning answer. 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
6: Chrysler is recalling up to ABC News. I'm Dave Packer. As the war in Iran escalates, the Dow plunging more than 600 points Tuesday. Concerns over the rising price of oil getting the blame.
7: Oil prices now at a six-week high. After the U.S. attacked multiple Iranian tankers over the weekend, Iran responded, threatening to impose new restrictions on ships outside the Strait of Hormuz. Americans paying the price at the pump.
6: ABC's Karen Hua. Federal investigators say they plan to interview the two surviving crew members from Sunday's deadly cargo plane crash in Miami that killed five people on the ground Wednesday. The Smithsonian says that Secretary Lonnie Bunch is stepping down from his position. The institution, after 7 years of leading the world's largest museum, education, and research complex, after the Smithsonian has faced repeated attacks from the Trump administration over displays and contexts, Bunch saying, quote, "I have fought for as long as I can." This is ABC News. Tens of thousands of Jeeps are being recalled.
8: Chrysler is recalling up to over 328,000 of various versions of its Jeep Grand Cherokees because the rear coil springs could detach from the vehicles while driving, which increases the risk of a crash, says the National Highway Traffic Safety Administration. The recall covers 2021 to 23 models. Stellantis, Chrysler's parent company, says it's not aware of any accidents. Owners will get notified and repairs will be free.
6: ABC's Chuck Sievertson. With the help of a drone and Good Samaritan, St. Paul police say an officer rescued a child with autism who wandered away from home and was struggling to get out of a pond. Stevie Wonder is hitting the road. Embarking on a Songs in the Key of Life performance 50th anniversary tour. The 25-time Grammy Award winner will perform the 1976 album in its entirety. Stops will include New York, Chicago, D.C., and Detroit. Tickets on sale this week. Dave Packer, ABC News.
8: These days, heading

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1: From the KFGO News Center, I'm Dallas Correll. The Highway Patrol says a West Fargo police officer's blood alcohol content was .10 when he was arrested on DUI charges on Saturday. The legal limit is .08. Troopers say Walker Koropatnicki was pulled over for going 50 in a 35-mile-per-hour zone and not staying in his lane on the 3400 block of 13th Avenue South in Fargo. He was taken into custody without incident. West Fargo police has begun an internal investigation and Koropatnicki is on paid administrative leave. He began working for West Fargo Police in 2024. A bill to protect people from getting dragged through court for using free speech could go before North Dakota lawmakers in the next legislative session. The proposal would create laws to keep slap suits out of court, which are designed to use the legal process to silence people that criticize through free speech by wasting their time and money. Members of North Dakota's delegation to the National Uniform Law Commission say they don't feel slap suits are an issue in North Dakota. But they do say because most other states have already passed anti-slap legislation, North Dakota may be at risk for attracting them. Slap suits have come up in the ongoing legal battle between the developer of the Dakota Access Pipeline and the environmental group, Greenpeace. North Dakota state troopers have wrote fewer speeding tickets on interstate since the speed limit was increased to 80 miles per hour last year, but areas where speed limits were reduced saw a spike in citations. Stretches of interstate at Dickinson, Grand Forks, Jamestown, and Valley City saw the speed limit reduced from 75 to 70. State troopers wrote 223 tickets during the first year of Dickinson's 70-mile-per-hour zone, more than triple for the same area last year. Tickets in the Grand Forks more than doubled. Jamestown saw a slight increase in tickets, and Valley City saw fewer. Feedback on the 80-mile-per-hour limit has been positive, but feedback on the shift down to 70 around the cities is negative. The decision to create those zones was made by the State Department of Transportation. The average price of gasoline in North Dakota dropped about 2 cents per gallon last week. GasBuddy.com surveys nearly 500 gas stations in the state. It found the average is now $3.90. That's 11 cents higher than last month and $1 higher than last year. The cheapest station had gas priced at $3.38, while the most expensive station had gas priced at $4.59. The national average is $4.09 per gallon, up 2 cents.
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1: KFGO Weather Center forecast from Chief Meteorologist Tom Szymanski. Today it'll be mostly sunny skies with a high around 77 degrees. Tonight it'll be clear with lows ranging around 50 degrees. Tomorrow, sunny, highs around 86. And tomorrow night, lows around 63. On Friday, going into your weekend, the highs will be around 86 degrees. Friday night, it'll be mostly clear with a low around 52. Dallas Correll, KFGO News.
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6: ABC News, I'm Dave Packer. Growing fallout from failed trade talks with Canada. Prime Minister Mark Carney has now imposed tariffs on about $20 billion of American goods impacting 700 products. Everything from steel to aluminum to cheese after President Trump initially put in steep tariffs on Canadian goods. ABC's Elizabeth Schulze.
7: We have seen multiple Canadian provinces ban the import of American liquor, of spirits. And this was really a way for Canadian provinces to say, we just don't agree with what President Trump is doing.
6: And in response to this, the White House now says the U.S. will be banning dairy products, most alcoholic beverages, and motorcycles from Canada. CENTCOM confirms the U.S. attacked five Iranian tankers in response to attempted missile attacks on a U.S. Navy warship. ABC News projects U.S. Senator John Sununu, one-time senator. He wins the New Hampshire Republican primary for U.S. Senate, wants a seat back, and will face Democratic Congressman Chris Pappas in November. This is ABC News. For decades now, travelers have been limited on the liquids they can bring past security, but that could be changing.
8: TSA is considering letting pre-check members take water bottles through security. Administrator David Cummins says this is due to the agency's 3D bag screening tech.
9: It does have the ability to detect whether that's water in the bottle or not. And so we are going to be considering how we might introduce the ability to keep your water bottles through a pre-check lane in the coming months.
8: Cummins reiterated.
9: It would just be for the vetted pre-check population, and it would be just water bottles.
8: Claire McMichael, ABC News.
6: The National Park Service says it expects to restore a water supply in the Grand Canyon in weeks, not months, as feared, saying deadly flash flooding didn't damage most of a near-complete pipeline. The driveway of a Malibu mansion owned by Nicolas Cage collapsed Tuesday, opening up a giant hole in front of the house. Dave Packer, ABC News.
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2: From the KFGO News Center, I'm Dallas Carell. The Highway Patrol says a West Fargo police officer's blood alcohol content was .10 when he was arrested on DUI charges on Saturday. The legal limit is .08. Troopers say Walker Koropatnicki was pulled over for going 50 in a 35-mile-per-hour zone and not staying in his lane on the 3400 block of 13th Avenue South in Fargo. He was taken into custody without incident. West Fargo police has begun an internal investigation and Koropatnicki is on paid administrative leave. He began working for West Fargo Police in 2024. A bill to protect people from getting dragged through court for using free speech could go before North Dakota lawmakers in the next legislative session. The proposal would create laws to keep slap suits out of court, which are designed to use the legal process to silence people that criticize through free speech by wasting their time and money. Members of North Dakota's delegation to the National Uniform Law Commission say they don't feel slap suits are an issue in North Dakota. But they do say because most other states have already passed anti-slap legislation, North Dakota may be at risk for attracting them. Slap suits have come up in the ongoing legal battle between the developer of the Dakota Access Pipeline and the environmental group, Greenpeace. North Dakota state troopers have wrote fewer speeding tickets on interstate since the speed limit was increased to 80 miles per hour last year, but areas where speed limits were reduced saw a spike in citations. Stretches of interstate at Dickinson, Grand Forks, Jamestown, and Valley City saw the speed limit reduced from 75 to 70. State troopers wrote 223 tickets during the first year of Dickinson's 70-mile-per-hour zone, more than triple for the same area last year. Tickets in the Grand Forks more than doubled. Jamestown saw a slight increase in tickets, and Valley City saw fewer. Feedback on the 80-mile-per-hour limit has been positive, but feedback on the shift down to 70 around the cities is negative. The decision to create those zones was made by the State Department of Transportation. The average price of gasoline in North Dakota dropped about 2 cents per gallon last week. GasBuddy.com surveys nearly 500 gas stations in the state. It found the average is now $3.90. That's 11 cents higher than last month and $1 higher than last year. The cheapest station had gas priced at $3.38, while the most expensive station had gas priced at $4.59. The national average is $4.09 per gallon, up 2 cents.
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2: KFGO Weather Center forecast from Chief Meteorologist Tom Szymanski. Today it'll be mostly sunny skies with a high around 77 degrees. Tonight it'll be clear with lows ranging around 50 degrees. Tomorrow, sunny, highs around 86. And tomorrow night, lows around 63. On Friday, going into your weekend, the highs will be around 86 degrees. Friday night, it'll be mostly clear with a low around 52. Dallas Carell, KFGO News.
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5: Chrysler is recalling up to
6: ABC News. I'm Dave Packer. As the war in Iran escalates, the Dow plunging more than 600 points Tuesday. Concerns over the rising price of oil getting the blame.
7: Oil prices now at a six-week high after the U.S. attacked multiple Iranian tankers over the weekend. Iran responded, threatening to impose new restrictions on ships outside the Strait of Hormuz. Americans paying the price at the pump.
6: ABC's Karen Hua. Federal investigators say they plan to interview the two surviving crew members from Sunday's deadly cargo plane crash in Miami that killed five people on the ground Wednesday. The Smithsonian says that Secretary Lonnie Bunch is stepping down from his position. The institution, after 7 years of leading the world's largest museum, education, and research complex, after the Smithsonian has faced repeated attacks from the Trump administration over displays and contexts, Bunch saying, quote, "I have fought for as long as I can." This is ABC News. Tens of thousands of Jeeps are being recalled.
5: Chrysler is recalling up to over 328,000 of various versions of its Jeep Grand Cherokees because the rear coil springs could detach from the vehicles while driving, which increases the risk of a crash, says the National Highway Traffic Safety Administration. The recall covers 2021 to 23 models. Stellantis, Chrysler's parent company, says it's not aware of any accidents. Owners will get notified and repairs will be free.
6: ABC's Chuck Sievertson. With the help of a drone and Good Samaritan, St. Paul police say an officer rescued a child with autism who wandered away from home and was struggling to get out of a pond. Stevie Wonder is hitting the road. Embarking on a Songs in the Key of Life performance 50th anniversary tour. The 25-time Grammy Award winner will perform the 1976 album in its entirety. Stops will include New York, Chicago, D.C., and Detroit. Tickets on sale this week. Dave Packer, ABC News.
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1: From the KFGO News Center, I'm Dallas Carell. The Highway Patrol says a West Fargo police officer's blood alcohol content was .10 when he was arrested on DUI charges on Saturday. The legal limit is .08. Troopers say Walker Koropatnicki was pulled over for going 50 in a 35-mile-per-hour zone and not staying in his lane on the 3400 block of 13th Avenue South in Fargo. He was taken into custody without incident. West Fargo police has begun an internal investigation and Koropatnicki is on paid administrative leave. He began working for West Fargo Police in 2024. A bill to protect people from getting dragged through court for using free speech could go before North Dakota lawmakers in the next legislative session. The proposal would create laws to keep slap suits out of court, which are designed to use the legal process to silence people that criticize through free speech by wasting their time and money. Members of North Dakota's delegation to the National Uniform Law Commission say they don't feel slap suits are an issue in North Dakota. But they do say because most other states have already passed anti-slap legislation, North Dakota may be at risk for attracting them. Slap suits have come up in the ongoing legal battle between the developer of the Dakota Access Pipeline and the environmental group, Greenpeace. North Dakota state troopers have wrote fewer speeding tickets on interstate since the speed limit was increased to 80 miles per hour last year, but areas where speed limits were reduced saw a spike in citations. Stretches of interstate at Dickinson, Grand Forks, Jamestown, and Valley City saw the speed limit reduced from 75 to 70. State troopers wrote 223 tickets during the first year of Dickinson's 70-mile-per-hour zone, more than triple for the same area last year. Tickets in the Grand Forks more than doubled. Jamestown saw a slight increase in tickets, and Valley City saw fewer. Feedback on the 80-mile-per-hour limit has been positive, but feedback on the shift down to 70 around the cities is negative. The decision to create those zones was made by the State Department of Transportation. The average price of gasoline in North Dakota dropped about 2 cents per gallon last week. GasBuddy.com surveys nearly 500 gas stations in the state. It found the average is now $3.90. That's 11 cents higher than last month and $1 higher than last year. The cheapest station had gas priced at $3.38, while the most expensive station had gas priced at $4.59. The national average is $4.09 per gallon, up 2 cents.
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1: KFGO Weather Center forecast from Chief Meteorologist Tom Szymanski. Today it'll be mostly sunny skies with a high around 77 degrees. Tonight it'll be clear with lows ranging around 50 degrees. Tomorrow, sunny, highs around 86, and tomorrow night, lows around 63. On Friday, going into your weekend, the highs will be around 86 degrees. Friday night, it'll be mostly clear with a low around 52. Dallas Carell, KFGO News.
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0: On this weekend when Eric Rapp joins us for the Downtown Spotlight, Fridays at 3:35 on Afternoons Live. 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
3: Chrysler is recalling up to ABC News. I'm Dave Packer. As the war in Iran escalates, the Dow plunging more than 600 points Tuesday. Concerns over the rising price of oil getting the blame.
4: Oil prices now at a six-week high after the U.S. attacked multiple Iranian tankers over the weekend. Iran responded, threatening to impose new restrictions on ships outside the Strait of Hormuz. Americans paying the price at the pump.
3: ABC's Karen Hua. Federal investigators say they plan to interview the two surviving crew members from Sunday's deadly cargo plane crash in Miami that killed five people on the ground Wednesday. The Smithsonian says that Secretary Lonnie Bunch is stepping down from his position. The institution, after 7 years of leading the world's largest museum, education, and research complex, after the Smithsonian has faced repeated attacks from the Trump administration over displays and contexts, Bunch saying, quote, "I have fought for as long as I can." This is ABC News. Tens of thousands of Jeeps are being recalled.
5: Chrysler is recalling up to over 328,000 of various versions of its Jeep Grand Cherokees because the rear coil springs could detach from the vehicles while driving, which increases the risk of a crash, says the National Highway Traffic Safety Administration. The recall covers 2021 to 23 models. Stellantis, Chrysler's parent company, says it's not aware of any accidents. Owners will get notified and repairs will be free.
3: ABC's Chuck Sievertson. With the help of a drone and Good Samaritan, St. Paul police say an officer rescued a child with autism who wandered away from home and was struggling to get out of a pond. Stevie Wonder is hitting the road. Isn't she lovely? Embarking on a Songs in the Key of Life performance 50th anniversary tour. The 25-time Grammy Award winner will perform the 1976 album in its entirety. Stops will include New York, Chicago, D.C., and Detroit. Tickets on sale this week. Dave Packer, ABC News.
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1: From the KFGO News Center, I'm Dallas Correll. The Highway Patrol says a West Fargo police officer's blood alcohol content was .10 when he was arrested on DUI charges on Saturday. The legal limit is .08. Troopers say Walker Koropatnicki was pulled over for going 50 in a 35-mile-per-hour zone and not staying in his lane on the 3400 block of 13th Avenue South in Fargo. He was taken into custody without incident. West Fargo police has begun an internal investigation and Koropatnicki is on paid administrative leave. He began working for West Fargo Police in 2024. A bill to protect people from getting dragged through court for using free speech could go before North Dakota lawmakers in the next legislative session. The proposal would create laws to keep slap suits out of court, which are designed to use the legal process to silence people that criticize through free speech by wasting their time and money. Members of North Dakota's delegation to the National Uniform Law Commission say they don't feel slap suits are an issue in North Dakota. But they do say because most other states have already passed anti-slap legislation, North Dakota may be at risk for attracting them. Slap suits have come up in the ongoing legal battle between the developer of the Dakota Access Pipeline and the environmental group, Greenpeace. North Dakota state troopers have wrote fewer speeding tickets on interstate since the speed limit was increased to 80 miles per hour last year, but areas where speed limits were reduced saw a spike in citations. Stretches of interstate at Dickinson, Grand Forks, Jamestown, and Valley City saw the speed limit reduced from 75 to 70. State troopers wrote 223 tickets during the first year of Dickinson's 70-mile-per-hour zone, more than triple for the same area last year. Tickets in the Grand Forks more than doubled. Jamestown saw a slight increase in tickets, and Valley City saw fewer. Feedback on the 80-mile-per-hour limit has been positive, but feedback on the shift down to 70 around the cities is negative. The decision to create those zones was made by the State Department of Transportation. The average price of gasoline in North Dakota dropped about 2 cents per gallon last week. GasBuddy.com surveys nearly 500 gas stations in the state. It found the average is now $3.90. That's 11 cents higher than last month and $1 higher than last year. The cheapest station had gas priced at $3.38, while the most expensive station had gas priced at $4.59. The national average is $4.09 per gallon, up 2 cents.
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1: KFGO Weather Center forecast from Chief Meteorologist Tom Szymanski. Today it'll be mostly sunny skies with a high around 77 degrees. Tonight it'll be clear with lows ranging around 50 degrees. Tomorrow, sunny, highs around 86. And tomorrow night, lows around 63. On Friday, going into your weekend, the highs will be around 86 degrees. Friday night, it'll be mostly clear with a low around 52. Dallas Correll, KFGO News.
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0: Iran responded, threatening to impose new restrictions on ships outside the Strait of Hormuz. Americans paying the price at the pump.
1: ABC's Karen Hua. Federal investigators say they plan to interview the two surviving crew members from Sunday's deadly cargo plane crash in Miami that killed five people on the ground Wednesday. The Smithsonian says that Secretary Lonnie Bunch is stepping down from his position. The institution, after 7 years of leading the world's largest museum, education, and research complex, after the Smithsonian has faced repeated attacks from the Trump administration over displays and contexts, Bunch saying, quote, "I have fought for as long as I can." This is ABC News. Tens of thousands of Jeeps are being recalled.
2: Chrysler is recalling up to over 328,000 of various versions of its Jeep Grand Cherokees because the rear coil springs could detach from the vehicles while driving, which increases the risk of a crash, says the National Highway Traffic Safety Administration. The recall covers 2021 to 23 models. Stellantis, Chrysler's parent company, says it's not aware of any accidents. Owners will get notified and repairs will be free.
1: ABC's Chuck Sievertson. With the help of a drone and Good Samaritan, St. Paul police say an officer rescued a child with autism who wandered away from home and was struggling to get out of a pond. Stevie Wonder is hitting the road. Embarking on a Songs in the Key of Life performance 50th anniversary tour. The 25-time Grammy Award winner will perform the 1976 album in its entirety. Stops will include New York, Chicago, D.C., and Detroit. Tickets on sale this week. Dave Packer, ABC News.
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14: Thanks for spending time with us. Welcome into Wednesday, September 9. Gordon Deal with Nicole Murray. Some of our top stories and headlines: U.S. forces hit Iranian oil tankers, and crude reached $100 a barrel this morning. Trump moves to ban some Canadian products in a further tariff battle. Republicans host a two-day midterm convention starting today in Dallas. Republican John Sununu and Democrat Chris Pappas will square off for a Senate seat in New Hampshire after primary victories yesterday. Seahawks and Patriots kick off the NFL season tonight in Seattle, and the cat mistakenly tossed out in the trash in the D.C. area as he hid in an old couch. That story in about 20 minutes. With the 25th anniversary of the 9/11 attacks in New York City upon us, police and other agencies are stepping up security measures in case terrorists seize the opportunity to strike again. Here's what to expect from Greg Sanfilippo, retired NYPD counterterrorism sergeant. Greg, explain a heightened threat.
3: The heightened threat does not mean an imminent threat. It means that the environment requires more attention than an ordinary day. You have the symbolism of the date, the commemorative activity, the crowds, the high-profile attendance, national and international media attention. So this is an event that not only is commemorative, but it's also a target for bad actors.
14: I guess it doesn't necessarily mean that cities where we saw things happen back on 9/11 are going to be targets necessarily, right? I mean, we're going to have stepped up security pretty much everywhere.
3: You'll have the security downtown Manhattan that's appropriate with all the dignitaries that'll be there. So, all those screening points, the vehicle blocks, those are all going to be in place. You have that going on. You have Fashion Week going on. You have the Jewish High Holy Days of Rosh Hashanah going on. So there is a lot going on, and there's going to be a lot of security, not only from law enforcement, but also from private security at private locations.
14: Do terrorists, generally speaking, target these types of dates?
3: Not only the dates, but the crowds and locations that have media focus. So you have all three. It's the perfect storm for a target, and law enforcement and private security is responding now already, even weeks before, appropriately.
14: We're speaking with Greg Sanfilippo, retired New York City Police Department counterterrorism sergeant, also vice president of Doyle Security Services, and we're talking about ramped up security for the 25th anniversary of the 9/11 terror attacks. You have recollections of that day, by the way, that you would share?
3: I do. I was working downtown, the building next to the World Trade Center, and a lot of colleagues made it in early that day. I was on my way and watched the towers come down from the Staten Island side of the Staten Island Ferry, and it was a day you'll remember forever, where you are, and the impact. And to never forget the 2,977 Americans that were lost, New York, Washington, D.C., and in Pennsylvania. And that's the reason why law enforcement and counterterrorism professionals wake up every day. Never forget and never again.
14: Yeah. Did that inspire you to want to join the NYPD, or did it harden your feelings about law enforcement in either way?
3: It did. It got me back into the military. I had been out of the Marine Corps, and it got me back into service with the Army Reserves and into law enforcement.
14: What else do we need to keep in mind here, you think, Greg, as we think about the 25th anniversary and security tied to it?
3: For everyone, terrorism is the highest consequence risk, but more likely it's just operational problems, protests, congestion, hoaxes, disorder, opportunistic crime. So just be prepared. Know where you're going. Know what the situation is there, the security postures. Give extra time and be situationally aware.
14: Do you think we're better prepared these days than we were those years ago?
3: I think we are better prepared. The technology, the resources, it's just the further we get from the event that we lose focus on why we're doing this, what's going on around the world, the politics in the country where it is we forget what happened 25 years ago. Why we're doing it. So that focus comes to light and to heart on days like this.
14: Thanks, Greg. Greg Sanfilippo, retired NYPD counterterrorism sergeant. Hey, if you've missed anything from today's show, there's an easy way to catch up. Just tell your Alexa, Siri, or Google to play This Morning with Gordon Deal. 20 minutes now in front of the hour. Coming up next, a shopper in Florida and a cyclist in New Jersey who prefer doing their hobbies in the nude.
15: Man, I love this place. I've been surfing here since I was a kid. Now, seeing my grandson out on the water, it means everything to me. Watching him and taking in the blue waves, the sea breeze, the blurry horizon.
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14: Thanks for spending time with us. Welcome into Wednesday. It is time now for the mic drop with this morning's Mike Gavin.
28: Good morning. Well, we have two stories today about people who can't stop, won't stop when it comes to taking their clothes off. We start in Florida, where a man was arrested on Monday after police say he walked into a home goods store and exposed himself to a shopper. The Cape Coral Police Department said officers responded to the store at around 10:45 a.m. after reports of a fully nude man inside. And when officers arrived, they were directed to a nearby Aldi store after being told that the suspect had walked in that direction and may have entered the store. Officers located the 43-year-old suspect standing near the entrance. A woman who was inside the home goods at the time of the incident told officers that she saw the man enter the store, walk into the aisle where she was standing, and say, "I'm sorry, I have to do this." That apparently wasn't a good enough excuse as he was arrested and charged with indecent exposure.
14: He was busy.
28: Yeah.
1: And it's not, it wasn't just a flasher. It wasn't like the old overcoat guy.
28: Right, right.
1: He's just fully nude.
28: Now he's like, look, I have to do this.
1: Yeah.
28: So, you know, you do what you got to do, but I got to do what I got to do. And what I got to do is take off my clothes right in his home goods.
1: Can I invent this possible defense for him?
28: Okay.
1: Hey, he gets out of the shower and he's out of towels.
28: All right.
1: Where do you go? You go to Home Goods.
28: I suppose.
1: You pick up some linens and maybe some throw pillows and a coffee table. But unfortunately, the laundry wasn't done or his towels weren't clean.
28: Yeah.
1: And, he just needed some stuff from Home Goods.
28: Right.
1: Of course, after all that, when you shop in the nude, you're hungry. You got to wander into Aldi's and grab yourself a salad.
28: I guess that definitely sounds like a morning. I mean, I guess if he was wet, because he came in clothed. So he was wet, put on clothes. Obviously, that's not a good feeling to have, right? He said, I have to do this. I have to dry off with these towels that I've now found at Home Goods.
1: Okay. Well, listen, you and I as defense attorneys here, how could the guy go wrong?
28: This is an airtight case.
1: It's a slam dunk for innocence here.
28: We got this locked down. And here's one, Gordon, in our backyard. Hopefully not literally. Police say a naked e-bike rider has been pedaling in the nude on a New Jersey trail for years. Reddington Township authorities say they've been on the lookout for this bare bicyclist after hearing repeated reports from residents and only recently got a picture of him that they might now regret looking at. The department posted the pic on Facebook with a strategically placed emoji covering up his not-so-private parts. They used the post as a reminder to residents that helmets are strongly encouraged when riding bicycles and that pants are even more strongly encouraged.
1: Oh, wow.
28: Yeah, and he was wearing a helmet. I mean, that he was riding safely because he was wearing a helmet. Pretty much nothing else, but he was wearing a helmet, though.
1: Yeah.
28: So good for him.
1: So this happened in Reddington Township where you said authorities apparently have been on the lookout.
28: Yeah.
1: For years he's been doing this.
28: Years. And this is the first time they've actually gotten a picture. People have complained about him.
1: Uh-huh.
28: Someone finally got their camera out and took a picture and said, hey, look at this dude right in my backyard.
1: I just get the sense that Reddington Township authorities have not been looking that hard.
28: No, you don't think so?
1: No, because it's been going on for years. And he's on a trail bike.
28: Yes.
1: Right? He's not like, in the Peloton at the Tour de France.
28: Right.
1: He's not like a, 21-speed bike.
28: Yeah, yeah.
1: It's a trail bike. He's got like three gears on it.
28: So
1: 10 tops.
28: Should have been easy to spot and find and track down.
1: I would think, because you have to exit the trail, leave the park, and somehow get home to your clothing.
28: Yeah. Yes.
1: Like, that strikes me as that would be a lot of time, especially if this was taking place over years.
28: Yeah. I mean, these days, you think it wouldn't have been that difficult to snap a picture, get his identify his location, and track him down.
1: I
28: agree with you.
1: Not a top priority
28: in
1: Reddington Township.
28: Probably not.
1: Thanks, Mike. 13 minutes now in front of the hour.
15: Man, I love this place. I've been surfing here since I was a kid. Now, seeing my grandson out on the water, it means everything to me. Watching him and taking in the blue waves, the sea breeze, the blurry horizon.
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14: Glad you're with us. Hey, we're releasing another episode of our video series called When the Mic is Off today. Posting today, should you have to tip someone who serves you when that someone is the business owner? 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Just search for This Morning with Gordon Deal. Medicare open enrollment doesn't begin until next month, but scammers are already on the prowl. The pitches vary, but Money.com says they usually have the same goal, getting your Medicare number or other personal info. Scammers may claim they need to verify your Medicare number, offer a new plastic or gold Medicare card, or even promise free medical equipment or genetic testing. Meanwhile, more than 40 health systems have reportedly warned patients about a MyChart Medicare kit scam spreading through text and emails. The scheme starts with a message that appears to come from a legitimate healthcare service but is designed to get recipients to engage and steal their info. 8 minutes in front of the hour on This Morning. Once again, here's Nicole Murray.
7: And now, the three big things you need to know. Number one.
8: Iran's Revolutionary Guard said it has fired ballistic missiles at a U.S. base in Jordan and attacked 10 ships this morning after the U.S. said it had destroyed five Iranian oil tankers. Oil prices have crossed the $100 per barrel threshold this morning as a result. Patrick DeHaan with Gas Buddy on ABC News.
9: We are seeing wholesale prices increase again for the price of diesel, which just over the weekend hit new all-time records.
7: Number two.
8: The November battle for an open Senate seat in New Hampshire will put former Democratic Congressman Chris Pappas against Republican Senator John Sununu. Pappas thanking his supporters.
10: We launched our campaign to make life better for families and small businesses, to challenge extreme politicians and corporate special interests and the billionaire class.
8: Reuters reports that both candidates were projected winners within an hour of polls closing.
7: Number three.
8: Former Penn State assistant football coach Jerry Sandusky told a judge yesterday that he understands his legal team's move to seek a new trial in federal court after one of his accusers recanted. Sandusky's lawyer, Jerry Russo, said his client did not get a fair trial.
11: Off the top of my head, the Brady claim, the failure to provide trial counsel with exculpatory evidence before the trial began. Countless other issues.
8: The 82-year-old is serving at least 30 years in prison after being convicted of sexually abusing young boys, many of whom testified.
7: Number three.
8: The Port Authority of New York and New Jersey have unveiled a new memorial in the Big Apple to honor their employees killed in the World Trade Center on September 11, 2001 and in 1993.
12: We express our profound gratitude to the World Trade Center Memorial Fund, who commissioned this memorial and have continued to carry the torch of remembrance.
8: That was Executive Director Catherine Garcia. The Transportation Security Administration has launched a new program that allows eligible TSA PreCheck members without a plane ticket to go through airport security.
14: Nice.
8: Oh, it's kind of romantic, no?
14: You can finally, escort a family member or something.
8: A partner. Yeah. But you're going to see a lot more, like, passionate goodbye kisses at the gate.
14: Oh. Is this your prediction now?
8: This is my hope. This is like, it's like on my bucket list.
14: And they'll go viral?
8: Yeah.
14: Your bucket list item is to get a passionate kiss before you get on a plane?
8: Yeah. Oh. Like they care about me enough to deal with airport security.
14: I see. Very nice. 6 minutes now in front of the hour.
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1: Pleasure with us. Cat that accidentally ended up at a landfill after being thrown away with an old couch is back home with his family. Mike, an 8-year-old domestic short hair, had been part of Neil Augustine's family for more than 6 years. Then one evening, Mike simply didn't come home for dinner. For 2 days, Augustine searched the neighborhood. Then he remembered his family and recently gotten rid of a couple of couches, meaning Mike was in a couch at a landfill. But he told NBC Television in Washington, D.C. that a heavy equipment operator at the landfill noticed a frightened cat trapped down in the trash pit. Mike was stranded on a ledge about 15 feet above the asphalt, too far to jump to safety. So the landfill workers positioned a loader bucket beneath the ledge, and Mike climbed aboard. After Mike the cat got dropped off at a local shelter, the family reunion took place a short time later. That'll do it for this hour. For Nicole Murray and Mike Gavin, I'm Gordon Deal. 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
3: ABC News, I'm Sherry Preston. The price of oil once again surpassing $100 a barrel after attacks on oil facilities and ships in the Middle East threatens to further stretch the supply chain of energy amid the U.S.-Iran war. A key finding of the crash, that Amazon cargo jet that skidded off the runway in Miami, killing five.

0: introduce one that'll let you do that.
1: For years, Apple has been rumored to have been working on a foldable version of the iPhone. And at Apple's event, which it's calling Surprise and Shine, we could get our first look at the new device. Leaks stemming from smartphone case manufacturers indicate the first foldable iPhone will open and close horizontally like a small notebook. Competitor Samsung is currently on the 8th generation of its Galaxy Z Fold device. Google and Huawei also have their own takes on that form factor. Mike Dubusky, ABC News.
0: The TSA now says it may turn back a 20-year-old ban on water bottles going through airport security. The agency says it may allow people in the pre-check program to carry water bottles through. Wrapping up, just an hour and a half ago, a marathon match at the U.S. Open. American Ben Shelton beating defending champ Carlos Alcaraz in five sets, the latest finish ever at the U.S. Open. Sherry Preston, ABC News.
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5: Good morning.
0: And good morning. It's the Morning Crew. It's Doug and Robbie back at it. Here we go with Wednesday already. Boy, that's the beauty of a short work week, huh?
10: Yeah, well, you worked on Monday.
0: Yeah, that's
10: true. You worked on Tuesday. It's not that's a short work week for
0: it
10: you.
0: It felt like it, though.
10: Did it really?
0: It kind of did.
11: Because
0: yeah.
11: A day without Doug helps everyone.
0: Oh, my gosh. It was such a good day.
11: Right,
0: oh,
11: right.
0: I'm kidding.
11: Trust me.
0: I'm kidding.
11: No, good that's why grief. I'm schizophrenic, because sometimes a day without Doug is just fantastic.
0: You're not schizophrenic.
11: Sometimes I'm Gary.
0: Stop.
11: I've got an alter ego. Gary, they call it. My kids call me Gary when I... Anyway.
0: So you got that country song, then.
11: What's that?
0: They don't name it. There's not many Garys anymore.
11: Oh, is that a country tune?
0: Yeah, Stephen Wilson. It's really good. I played it kind of one day here with
11: now
0: you guys.
11: Now that you say that, I kind of remember that.
0: It's a good tune. That guy can sing. Good morning, Two Tall Tom.
11: Welcome
0: your back.
11: The Big Sexy.
12: I think I missed that song. Good for me. Hey, for me, it's an advantage over everyone, because for me, it's Monday. And it's everything. Everyone knows that this show is totally based on Monday. So, yep. Happy Monday.
10: Austin, you know, care to chime in on your thoughts on Tom being back in Mondays?
13: Well, he was saying, you know, for me, it's a Monday. And it's Monday is a good mindset to have. And I would say other people would have the opposite mindset.
10: Yeah.
13: No, but as long as you're positive, that's what...
0: Right. Oh, there you go.
12: That would tell me they hate their job and they should seek work elsewhere.
11: Are you saying you
13: or
11: love your
13: Mondays?
11: Job?
13: Mm-hmm.
12: What's that?
11: Tom, are you saying you love your job?
12: Well, of course, I'm here, ain't I?
13: That's the bar.
0: That's funny.
11: Boy,
0: he said that.
12: I've never hated any job related to meteorology.
13: Okay. You can't even say the word.
12: Can't even say the word. I've never hated a job related to meteorology.
0: This is funny, though. I have a little bit of a view of the cave, and he's still got the lights on. And as soon as he said, I love my job, he looks at me with a stupid grin on his face.
11: Busted!
12: No, I do not hate my job. I mean, you guys, we talk.
0: For a living.
12: Just because I take days off and I'm going to retire pretty soon doesn't mean I hate my job. Right. I'm getting older and I want to live my life the way I want to live it.
0: It means you put your time in.
12: I did my dues. I've been doing this for 45 years and, well, I'm still here.
11: Yeah. Yep. And I think there actually is an old country tune called We're All Here Because We're Not All There.
0: Well, we might have to find that one, too. That could be our new theme song.
12: It leads into Admiral Stockdale, of course.
0: There we go.
12: Who am I and what am I doing here?
11: No doubt about it. Well, ladies and gentlemen, boys and girls, it is Wednesday. It is the 9th of September. It's 5:05. You listen to the KFGO Morning Crew. She's Robbie Daniels. I'm Doug Lear. That's Two Tall Tom Szymanski in the KFGO Weather Cave. We've got Sarah Hynek, Jack Michaels, Nate Cohn, and Austin Erickson's KFGO News is next.

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1: It's 60 degrees and scattered showers in the Fargo-Moorhead area at 5:06. I'm Austin Erickson with KFGO News. Fargo police report a noticeable drop in major crime across the city through the first 8 months of the year. Reported offenses are down nearly 13% compared to the same period last year, driven largely by a sharp decrease in property crime. Police Chief Travis Stefanowicz credits stronger community partnerships and department collaboration.
2: To me, that looks a lot like the engagement that we've seen, the partnerships, the collaboration, not only with City Hall, but the other departments, the other law enforcement agencies. That's what's the driving factor.
1: Shoplifting saw a drop of more than 33%, accounting for more than 300 fewer reported offenses in 2026. City officials attribute the improvement to upgraded store technology, better store layout designs, and increased patrol visibility. Police say a Fergus Falls man was arrested for a domestic disturbance and a brief knife standoff last Thursday night. Crews responded near the intersection of U.S. Highway 59 and County Highway 88. Deputies found a vehicle parked in the middle of the road with 39-year-old Seth Goltz inside. Authorities say he had a knife and refused to get out of the vehicle. After deputies say they used de-escalation tactics, Goltz put the knife down and was removed from the vehicle. He's been charged with assault, domestic assault, and obstructing the legal process. Beginning at 7 this morning, eastbound 13th Avenue South in Fargo will be reduced to one lane between Gateway Drive South and 27th Street South. Water infrastructure repairs will be done. Good news, the city says the road is expected to reopen by the end of the day. It's 5:07, this is KFGO News.
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1: The Fargo City Commission is still searching for a balanced budget for 2027. At a Finance Committee meeting Tuesday, City Commissioners debated cuts to social service programs and an increase in funding for additional police officers. The preliminary budget includes five new officers, with additional adjustments, including cutting funding to Hector International Airport and adjustments to city employees' pay. The budget is still short about $13,000. Commissioners John Strand and Chad Peterson are calling on organizations to appear before the commission. The Finance Committee plans to hear from them at its next meeting, September 23rd. Dilworth Pizza Ranch managers announce on social media the restaurant is permanently closed. It was in business for 20 years. The social media post says their goal is to relocate to another location soon. People online questioned the cleanliness of the Dilworth location, with one person writing, "If they couldn't keep the location clean, how are they going to make it somewhere else?" Pizza Ranch encourages people to visit its Fargo location on 45th Street South. Fall could provide an opportunity for drought-stricken areas to make up some of their summer rainfall deficit. Minnesota State climatologist Pete Boulay says the near-term outlook offers some reason for optimism.
4: The Climate Prediction Center has a tendency for above normal temperatures and maybe above normal precipitation, which will take any help we can get right now.
1: Some of the driest conditions are in the Red River Valley, where the U.S. Drought Monitor says we're classified in extreme drought. To weather now, the DeWalt Fall Tool Sale is going on through September 30th at Acme Tools, with savings throughout the store. 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Do your best work. Tom, now over to you for weather. Where are we seeing rain in the region?
5: Yeah, a little bit of it pushing on through right now, up and down the valley and back into east central North Dakota, just for a little while yet. So we're going to have some scattered showers and thunder showers this morning. Rain on the way in a little bit. Nothing to panic about. It won't hurt you, and we will rebuild if it comes to that. So, therefore, scattered showers and thunder showers ending this morning. Rain amounts won't be impressive. Otherwise, partly sunny, breezy, 76, northwest wind 15 to 32, clear, down to 52 tonight, and light southwest wind developing. And for tomorrow, I do expect a sunny day. The breeze will pick up and winds south-southwest increasing to 13 to 27 miles per hour. A nice warm day tomorrow, thankfully. High temperature around 88, which is still kind of cool, but we'll take it. And the wind, as I mentioned, increasing 13 to 27 out of the south-southwest. Friday, partly sunny, becoming windy. A chance for afternoon or evening showers and thunderstorms. Low 66, high near 86. But as a cold front moves on through, if my timing is right, temperatures in some areas will be steady or falling during the afternoon, and then partly sunny, breezy, uncomfortably cold on Saturday, ridiculous, low 50, high 72, and Sunday, cloudy, breezy, showers likely, stupidly cold, 64. The cold part's not good, but the showers likely part, that's good because we need the rain, so we'll see how that materializes as we get closer. 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We have a little bit of light rain and shower activity pushing on through right now. Currently, it is 63 at the KFGO Weather Cave.
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0: Good morning. It's 5:13. The morning crew. It's Doug and Robbie back at it. Happy Wednesday.
1: Again.
0: I know. And again, I feel it's the short work week. I don't know why.
1: But did you forget, Robbie?
0: What?
1: That it's Wednesday.
0: Yeah.
1: And Too Tall Tom is back. And it's 5:14 and we've yet to break out the whip.
2: Well, you know.
0: Oh, my gosh. I did forget.
1: There's no whip.
2: Right.
0: Wow.
1: If we don't whip it on a Wednesday, can we whip it on a Thursday? No, no, no.
2: And you know why we call it Whiplash Wednesday?
1: Talk to me, big boy.
2: Because we're caught between two Mondays. Which one to focus on, the prior one or the upcoming one? And since the prior one was a fake Monday, there's only one Monday to focus on, and that's the upcoming one.
1: How do you really feel?
0: You know?
2: Yeah.
0: And I think because you're stuck on a Monday, you're on the Monday, that's the only reason why I forgot to whip it. I'm sorry.
1: Oh, so you're going to blame Tom.
0: I'm sorry. Yeah, pass the buck,
1: it's
0: of course.
1: Your fault, Tom.
0: Of course.
2: I accept total responsibility for that.
1: Right. Think of all those.
2: I can bear the burden.
1: I'm sure there's three people out there that their day, they don't know because, you know, it was like they were ready to whip it, and then they didn't get to whip it, and we forgot to whip it.
0: Well, and I'm happy to say that Doug Lear forgot to whip it, too, until now.
2: Oh.
1: but.
2: Did you observe Mulligan Monday yesterday?
1: No.
2: Oh, God. I got to be here for everything?
1: Yeah.
0: You kind of do.
1: Guess who did the haiku yesterday, Tom?
2: Nobody, I know.
1: Yeah, absolutely nobody.
2: Come on, man.
1: No, nobody's worthy.
0: Place falls apart when you're not here.
2: I'm okay. I surrender the responsibility to anyone who's willing to take it up when I'm gone.
0: I have a pretty good story for you, but it's an off-the-air story, so you'll have to buzz in here when we get commercials.
1: Really?
2: I will do that.
1: About the haiku?
0: Yeah. No.
1: Oh.
2: Just the story. Okay. I'll come in for the story.
1: Like if we had Andrew Dice Clay doing the haiku, is that what you were kind of thinking? Like we'd get a PG-13 version?
0: Me?
1: Yeah.
0: No. It's just a story that you both will chuckle at, but it's an off-the-air chuckle.
2: All right. I'll come in for that one.
0: Yeah.
1: I'd like to hear stories about the boss. Okay, so, sorry, folks. You don't get to hear the stories about the boss.
0: No, sorry.
1: But what
2: inside baseball.
1: Right.
0: Yeah, there you go.
1: Right. What we can do at 5:16 is bring you your Wednesday question of the day.
0: It's a would you rather today.
1: Oh, I would rather.
0: Would you rather sing everything you say or dance everywhere you go?
2: Oh, for God's sake. Gotta pick one?
0: I call it song speak.
2: Ugh.
0: I call it song speak. Would you rather sing?
2: Depends on what you call dancing, because some people who just drag their feet, they might call that like a shuffle dance.
0: Yeah, they might.
2: So you just shuffle your way around. That's a dance.
0: Right. Everywhere you go.
1: See, and I would normally... Okay, so I'll kind of try to get things going here. I would normally say dance everywhere because no one wants to hear me sing. You probably don't want to watch me.
0: Well, you could be singing to yourself
1: a
0: lot.
1: I strained my back doing the easiest of push-ups the other day.
0: Mm.
1: And I was like,
0: oh, wait a minute.
1: Seriously?
0: Okay, stop. Push-ups are not easy.
1: Well, I mean, again, I do them on a regular basis.
0: Were you doing girly ones?
1: No. Just my regular. Seriously. And I had stretched out. I had stretched out my back, stretched out everything. It was Monday morning, and I'm like, I got plenty of time. I don't have to rush. Sometimes I rush and want to get into my workout. And like, I'm like, what?
0: Did you try it one-handed or what?
1: No.
0: Okay.
2: Give me a hint, Doug. It doesn't get any better.
0: Yeah, I was going to say, do we tell him, Tom?
2: You know what? Push-ups for me are getting out of chairs. Those are push-ups.
1: I know, and I'm so not
0: happy
1: with that.
0: Hope to God your knees can do it.
2: Oh,
1: so I'm afraid to dance. That's my point.
2: You could call it a dance if you're limping around and kind of hunched over and kind of stuttering and stumbling.
0: The Doug dance.
2: That could be called a dance, couldn't it?
1: No.
2: Oh.
1: That's cold.
2: So then you got to sing.
1: And nobody wants to hear me sing.
2: You got to pick one, though, Robbie.
0: You got to pick one. It's a would you rather.
1: I can still moonwalk.
0: Well, there you go. You're going to moonwalk everywhere. Well, you better be careful if your push-up hurt you. The moonwalk
1: might, too.
2: Just pretend you're Milli Vanilli.
1: I always do.
0: Yeah.
2: You're Milli Vanilli, then.
1: What if I pretend I'm Tiny Tim?
2: Well, that's a call that only a few can
0: answer. Yeah, you got to get that falsetto going, then.
2: Yeah. He has many voices. He's not just a falsetto. Yeah. People don't know that. He has a deeper voice. He's like Jim Nabors, you know.
1: They're both dead?
2: They have that in common. That's true. They do. They have that in common. That is
1: too soon?
2: So is Admiral Stockdale.
1: Yeah, right.
2: So is Sergeant Schultz.
1: Yes.
2: So what's the point?
1: Yes, exactly.
2: Our show is dead?
1: Again, Tom, you asked the question. What is the point?
2: That's right. Our show honors dead people.
0: Oh, that's funny.
1: Well, thank you for waking up with us at 5:18.
2: Or are you regretting it?
1: No.
0: Would you rather?
2: Okay.
1: Would you rather sing everything you say or dance everywhere you go? That's our KFTO Morning Crew question of the day. Our Adventure Every Text Up. It's open right now at 35270.
0: All right. Your song of the day comes from Elvis Presley because it was on this date, September 9th, 1956. Elvis Presley made his first appearance on the Ed Sullivan Show performing Love Me Tender, Ready Teddy, and Don't Be Cruel, which we've chosen as your song of the day. And he did this from the CBS TV studios in Los Angeles. And on the show, Presley, who was only 21 years old, was introduced by British actor Charles Laughton, who was playing host for Sullivan because Sullivan was homesick.
1: Oh.
0: Actually, he was recovering from a car accident.
3: Oh, okay. That's a good reason to miss work.
0: Yep. With the performance of Love Me Tender, Variety reported that for the first time in the history of record business, a single record has achieved 1 million sales before even being released to the public.
3: Whoa.
0: Mm-hmm. Within 60 million viewers, or 82.6% of TV viewers at the time, tuning in, the performance earned the show their best ratings in 2 years and became the most watched TV broadcast of the 50s.
1: Wow.
0: Pretty cool, huh?
3: That is, very much so.
0: All right, Elvis Presley, Don't Be Cruel. It's your Morning Crew Song of the Day.

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11: Good morning. Well, it's 5:24. It's the morning crew. For Doug Lear, we got some Milli Vanilli.
12: Right, on your Wednesday morning.
11: Just think about it now. You got to just sing this way.
12: No.
11: Well, you could dance like them. Then you could dance. Look at this. He knows every single word.
12: I do. Not faking it.
11: I'm rather impressed.
12: Yeah, so. Okay, so also not faking it. Uncle Al checking in saying he can see lightning in the western sky.
11: Oh.
12: We might actually, I mean.
11: Okay. You know what else he said? He said he's at the gym.
12: Oh,
11: I'm pretty impressed, Al. Yep.
12: Doesn't shock me. It's his,
11: I wonder if he can do push-ups.
12: Yeah. anybody can do a push-up. It's just, do you not wreck your back trying to do that?
11: Aren't you supposed to use your arms?
12: Yeah, I do. I don't want to. Too soon, Robbie. Too soon. Couple of things here.
11: Yeah.
12: If you got a question about your car or truck. It's 5:26. You're getting ready for the day. Like, man, I'm hearing this bang, bang, bang. If you've got a question about your car, your truck, you text that in right now. We'll hold on to it. Vern Newman's going to join us at 7:40, and then we'll ask Vern live on the air. That's our opening for you is right now.
11: That's absolutely true. If you had a long weekend and there was something going on and you're like, what the heck?
12: Yeah.
11: Now's your time.
12: Text that in at 35270. Swanee's going to join us at 6:40.
11: Yeah.
12: And I got everybody's got their little text groups. I got one great group of a buddy that lives in Edgeley, one down by Wirch, which is down south of Cullum, and then
11: Wirch. I can't say I've ever heard of Wirch.
12: Right. And NDSU's playing Air Force. And I'm going through my head, I'm like, man, wasn't there a connection to Edgeley, Cullum? Yes. There is a defensive back from Cullum, Joey Kromlich. That place for Air Force?
11: Yep. Currently?
12: Number 13. He's a backup. It's his second year at Air Force.
11: Okay.
12: But he's a backup defensive back, plays on special teams, number 13.
11: Okay.
12: So, again, we're all cheering for the Bison. Yep. I shouldn't say all. I'm not speaking for everyone.
11: Right.
12: Robbie and I are all.
11: Sure.
12: But keep your ears open for Joey Kramlich and cheer for Joey Kramlich.
11: Yeah. Well, if he's second year, he's got a good career coming up then.
12: Yeah, absolutely.
11: Yeah, for sure. I can't wait to talk to Swanee about this. This should be an interesting game.
12: Well, and, you know, Air Force, it runs the triple option, mm-hmm. and that's like a throwback. If you're an old Bison fan from mm-hmm. the Jeff Bentram days, mm-hmm. you're familiar with it. Mm-hmm. But there's not a lot of that left in this world.
11: Yeah.
12: But, yeah, Swanee's going to join us coming up. You know, they've got the elevation effect at Air Force. Mm-hmm. They got a late-night kickoff. A lot of different things.
11: Coach was worried a little bit about them being tired out from that.
12: Yeah.
11: Yeah. So, yeah, look out. But it should be good.
12: It should be fantastic.
11: It should be a good one.
12: It should be fantastic. Mm-hmm. So Swanee joining us. That's coming up at 6:40. Right now, our KFGO Morning Crew question of the day. Would you rather sing everything you say or dance everywhere that you go?
11: We've got a couple answers in. One person says they'd rather sing. Okay. That's good. Another one writes, let's see. Let's think about it. My singing's been banned in showers all across the country, and I look like I'm having a seizure when I dance. I guess dance, since I don't want to be jailed for violating the singing ban.
12: Mike. I mean, if you've been banned in showers, that means is okay with it.
11: Yeah.
12: Try the public, then. Try out if you're banned at home.
11: Yeah.
12: Then
11: why not? Everybody sounds good in a shower.
12: Yeah.
11: Because you got all those good acoustics.
12: Right.
11: Don't you think?
12: Yeah, I don't sing in the shower.
11: I don't. It's not very often I do either.
12: I sing when I'm, like, I got music in my earbuds,
11: yeah.
12: I'll sing along with it. And you turn it up loud enough, you can't hear yourself. And you think
11: But everybody around you can.
12: Yeah. Right.
11: Yeah. Yeah. Definitely. Yeah. I'm not so much I'm not a very good dancer either. But then I'm kind of like Elaine on Seinfeld.
12: Oh.
11: The Elaine dance.
12: Yeah. Yep. Yeah. Yep.
11: Either that or I could be messing around with people.
12: Here's another one.
11: Yeah.
12: I would do either. Life is too short not to be happy. Make people laugh. Nice call, Rod.
11: I like that a lot.
12: Yeah, I like to sing. I am a horrible singer. Everyone will admit. So, but I have no problem like standing in the back of church.
11: Why not?
12: And singing and making sure everybody is drowning me out.
11: Well, you know, everybody's been to church where there's that one woman who is extremely high pitched and thinks that she can sing very, very good. And you're like, ouch, that hurts.
12: Mm-hmm.
11: So, hey, if you're, you know, can bring it down a little. You're right where you belong.
12: Right. That you're absolutely 100%. Everybody's smiling and laughing. Even when you were a kid, you remember.
11: You remember her. Yep. Definitely.
12: No doubt about it. Having some fun. It's the KFGO Morning Crew. Robbie Daniels, Doug Lear, Too Tall, Tom Szymanski, Austin Erickson's KFGO News coming your way.
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12: 5:30 into the KFGO News Center. Austin Erickson on duty on your Wednesday morning.
11: Good morning, Austin.
1: Good morning.
11: All right, have you heard us talking about
1: the
11: question
1: I have.
11: Of the day? What would you rather do, sing everything you say or dance everywhere you go?
1: That one is easy for me because I was in choir in high school and college, and I was in musicals in high school.
11: Whoa. Okay.
1: But the thing is after a while, you would just get sick of it and be like, I don't have to perform. This is just my everyday life. And really, I only dance for comedic effect. So,
11: amen.
12: That's what you think.
1: No,
12: most of us would be watching wow, look at him move.
1: No, most of you are like, who is that guy who invited him?
12: Is he having a seizure? Should we call 911?
11: Think about this, though. You got to sing the news now.
1: I don't think I want to sing about the next story about a guy headbutting an officer.
11: Oh, yeah, maybe not.
1: Or maybe not. Let's just ICE arrests.
11: Okay. Well, like, let's just
1: I would have to be a minor key.
11: Yeah.
12: You could do like the Vanilla ICE version of that ICE arrest one, couldn't you?
1: Oh, boy, Doug.
12: Okay, well, see, and you actually thought about it for a second, didn't you?
11: Briefly. He's still thinking.
1: Oh, yeah. Let's just see if I would have a job by the end of the day. Or
11: any of us.
1: If Joel or Darren would call in and be like, yeah, this
12: is... They're not up yet.
11: Okay.
1: Joel hears all.
11: Okay.
1: And if he doesn't hear, someone else hears.
12: Joel forgets
11: and
12: all.
11: And tells on us.
12: Yeah, okay.
1: I know he's on his way or in Ireland right now, but...
11: Pretty soon, yeah.
1: I have a feeling if he heard his reporter singing about an ICE arrest...
11: Here's the thing. He's gone for 10 days. We can do what we want.
1: It's called calls, texts, emails.
12: Yeah.
11: All right.
12: The fun police.
11: Okay.
12: Yep, okay.
1: All right. I'm reading a story about one of his sisters, too. I don't know if he'd take too kindly to that. I mean, let's put it this way. I am confident in my singing skills.
12: Yep.
1: But... I just think my job is one of those that it's just like, oh, my God.
11: You
1: like,
11: better read the news.
12: Here's Austin Erickson with your professional, unbiased, fair, and balanced KFGO news.
1: Oh, that is quite the intro. I'll have to live up to that. All right. It's 60 degrees in Fargo-Moorhead with scattered showers at 5:32. A Fargo man is arrested after allegedly headbutting, threatening, and trying to punch Fargo officers early Saturday morning. They were called to an apartment in the 4800 block of 46th Street South around 2 a.m. Isaiah Moan's fiance told police he was withdrawing from kratom and wanted to go to detox. Court documents say Moan told officers he would cut them with a machete. Officers left the apartment before returning soon after. Moan reportedly asked an officer if they wanted to fight before throwing a punch that was blocked. He tried to punch officers again and was tased. While in a squad car on the way to the hospital, Moan allegedly threatened to choke officers and find out where they lived. Court documents say while there, Moan headbutted an officer. He faces assault, preventing arrest, and terrorizing charges. While property crime in Fargo is declining, violent crime against people has remained flat through the first 8 months of the year. Fargo police data shows simple assaults are up slightly, with domestic violence accounting for more than half of all reported assault cases. Police Chief Travis Stefanowicz says tackling domestic violence requires a broader effort focused on education and early intervention.
13: Just over 50% of those are actually domestic violence related. So community education, counseling services, and making sure that we get people connected to the right resource at the right point in time could absolutely help us make an impact on that one.
1: Mayor Josh Boucher says preventing domestic violence isn't just a job for law enforcement.
14: What is it that we can do as a community to support the organizations that are supporting people that experience that, or even supporting people we know in our lives, whether it's our neighbor, loved one, coworker, to encourage them to get support or to identify those resources earlier so it doesn't have to be something where law enforcement has to engage to keep them safe.
1: City leaders urge anyone experiencing domestic violence or looking to support a loved one to reach out to local counseling and community outreach resources. Minnesota's Attorney General backs legal limits on ICE arrests. Sean Maloney explains.
15: Attorney General Keith Ellison has joined 22 other attorneys general in urging a federal appeals court to uphold a lower court order requiring ICE agents to follow legal safeguards when making warrantless arrests. The coalition argues federal law allows those arrests only when officers have probable cause and believe a person could flee before a warrant is obtained. Ellison says that no law enforcement agency is above the law, adding the safeguards protect everyone while still allowing lawful immigration enforcement.
1: It's 60 degrees at 5:35. 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
1: On KFGO, former North Dakota Senator and Attorney General Heidi Heitkamp responded to Attorney General Drew Wrigley withdrawing from the multi-state meta lawsuit that led to North Dakota receiving $17.6 million in a settlement announced last month. South Dakota stayed in and got $53 million. Heitkamp pointed out New Mexico won a $375 million lawsuit against Meta in March, accusing the company of misleading Facebook and Instagram users and endangering children.
17: There had been a trend line that should have told them that, you know what, this is about an 80% thing that they're going to settle, and we're going to do everything that we can to maximize our recovery.
1: Wrigley explained on News and Views he withdrew from the lawsuit because of what he calls burdensome requests, including with finding potential victims.
18: A discovery order that was issued by a magistrate judge in California that basically ordered the state AG to be responsible for these massive state government-wide discovery requests.
1: Now on over to weather. 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
19: Yeah, kind of that. You betcha. We're looking at some showers and thunder showers. A little thunder shower activity coming in from the northwest half of Cass County and trailing up to the north and east up toward Hillsboro, dropping south and eastward. Nothing severe, just a little lightning, little thunder. Sometimes this happens. A little bit of rain. We need the rain, but it won't be a drought buster or anything like that. This activity should move out this morning. Otherwise, we'll be left with a partly sunny and breezy day once this activity slides eastward. 76, northwest wind 15 to 32, so a cold day. For tonight, clear 52, and light southwest wind developing. Tomorrow, sunny, becoming breezy, about 88. South-southwest winds picking up to about 13 to 27 miles per hour, after which we look at some changes coming in for the upcoming weekend, which I will talk about with the Cape Call coming up soon. Right now, we do have some scattered showers and some thunder showers here and there approaching from the northwest, and 63 at the KFGO Weather Cave.
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11: Good morning. It's 5:38. The Morning Crew with Doug and Robbie. Having some fun with your question of the day today.
12: Question of the day is, would you rather sing everything you say or dance everywhere you go, Too Tall Tom Szymanski?
19: Well, I don't know. When I walk like a penguin all winter long, does that count as a dance?
12: Kind of. Yeah, doing the penguin?
19: The sure. Penguin shuffle. You
11: there
19: know,
11: you
19: what
11: go.
19: What can I say, you know? I know, little known fact, Janelle and I came in second place in a dance contest many, many years ago.
12: That's out of two cool. Teams or what?
19: Pardon me?
12: Out of two?
19: Hey, now. No, there were a lot of them.
11: Well, fair question. Why, he's feisty today.
19: Jeez.
12: Fair
19: no,
12: question.
19: No, there was. Okay. We did the rumba.
12: Oh, really?
19: Yeah, my knees were a little better back then. But anyway, well, you know, I would probably, since I always have a right to remain silent, you know, if I don't say anything, that means I don't have to sing. So I'll say sing, because then if I don't say anything, I don't have to sing. So I can maintain silence all day long, so if I say thank you, I can sing it real, thank you, you know, and just kind of go that way, you know. So I would sing. But then again, I wouldn't say much. So therefore, I wouldn't have to sing a lot. How's that?
12: Like, did you have, when I was in school, I don't remember what the choices are, but I think you had to be in either, like, band or choir.
19: Well, we didn't really have a class choir or anything like that, but we had to, you know, we had to sing in church.
12: Right.
19: And so my singing days were, I was traumatized by an event that happened to me when I was in elementary school. I refused to sing when I was in church. I was lip syncing, and the priest caught me. You know, so my punishment was I had to sing a solo in front of the whole congregation on the following Sunday, which traumatized the you know what out of
11: that
19: me.
11: Right, traumatized anybody.
19: It was an absolutely terrifying experience, and to this day, I refuse to sing anything anyway.
11: Okay.
19: So, but I would choose singing because then I wouldn't have to talk.
11: Okay.
19: I don't know if that makes any sense. Because, but
12: and I think about that, too. And obviously, like, you know, times have changed.
19: Mm-hmm.
12: And, you know, I'd look at it as like almost like public shaming. But we had to sing. We had a choice, like band or choir.
19: And that's what kids have now.
12: Okay, they do.
19: Well, my grandkids they get to choose band or choir. And a couple of them chose band. And, you know, the other one chose choir.
12: I wonder the psychology, like, why?
19: Why what?
12: Why do you have to choose either band or choir? Why can't you say pass? I don't want to be in either
19: think,
12: of them.
19: I think it's the rounded education thing.
11: Yeah.
19: You're trying to get people, you know, why would you have to, so why do you have to take math? I mean, why?
12: Yeah. Well, that's a functional life skill
19: that's
12: of being
19: true.
12: Able to add.
11: I have not used algebra since I had algebra.
12: Yes, you have.
11: When?
12: You've used it in thought processes. I have to do this, then this, then this. And algebra, calculus, math, teaches you that this is how you get from A to B to C.
19: When
12: and
19: you
12: if
19: look
12: you
19: at
12: skip
19: maps,
12: it.
19: You're doing geometry. You're doing, you know, you're A squared plus B squared equals C squared.
12: Right.
19: you know, these kind of, you don't really use formulas you used in books, but you, a lot of people don't know, but you are actually using math to figure out problems real every
3: yep,
19: day.
3: Yep, no, right.
19: To some extent.
3: Yep, no, I agree. But band yeah. and choir, like,
19: yeah, I know.
3: They, but
19: I,
3: it's music.
12: I had no, I still yeah. have no idea what
19: I can't
12: the keys
19: read music.
12: On the, no, I can't, the keys on the piano.
19: No.
12: I had to play trombone.
19: Right.
12: I put numbers next to it because I couldn't remember which slide position was A or mm-hmm. C. So I wrote on my music, slide position one, slide position two, slide position three.
19: I love music. I listen to music. I'm a big music guy, but I cannot read music.
12: Great. Same here.
19: I mean, if somebody sent a book in front of me with all these music notes, I wouldn't even know what they mean.
11: Well, I was in band, and I kind of can still read it. I'm not sure if I remember it. So,
12: what did you play?
19: What did you play?
11: Alto saxophone.
19: Can you still play it?
11: Yeah.
19: You
11: if
19: could.
11: I picked one up, I could.
12: You
11: yeah.
12: still got it?
11: Yeah.
12: You
11: no,
12: still got your
11: no.
12: saxophone?
11: No, I actually donated it to somebody who could use it, because they're super expensive.
12: Oh, man.
11: So, yeah, I donated it to somebody who could use it. So.
12: Yeah. I think maybe drums would have been a better fit. Because anyone can play. For me, I'm talking
11: oh, I'm
12: about
11: like,
12: me.
19: You're a percussion kind of guy.
12: Well, I played the
19: trombone.
12: I don't know why, but I had no idea what I was doing, and it showed. And there was only, right. like in Lemoore, there was only two of us.
11: Well,
12: so,
11: they needed trombone players then.
12: But thank God for Billie Jo. She could play.
11: So are
12: I
11: you
12: could,
11: dancing so, your way through life now, or
12: so
11: singing?
12: I didn't even blow air in it. I just slide the slide up and down and hope Billie Jo played loud enough. So
11: there you go.
19: So did you do band to avoid choir, or did you do band because you wanted to do band?
12: I think I did band because I wanted to do band. I thought, like, maybe I could be.
11: The next rock star?
19: But you weren't avoiding choir. You just chose band.
12: Now, but then when I ended up in Valley City, then I did the choir. I think I did the choir, and that was just even worse. Because you'd have to, they'd take apart, like not Tom, where it was punishment, where you had to sing
11: yeah.
12: in front of the church.
11: Sure.
12: But you'd have to say, okay, sing your part. No, you don't want to hear me sing my part.
19: Oh, no. No.
11: Then why did you join?
12: Because I think I was tired of the trombone. I don't remember. I'm wondering.
11: See, when I was in school, we didn't have to. And I honestly don't know if we had choir. And I don't remember. I'm sure we did, but
19: yeah.
11: I wasn't part of it. I just joined the band because I wanted to be in the band.
19: It was a choice. Yeah.
11: Yeah.
19: Yeah, in middle school, I didn't have to do it. But I can see when I go to watch my grandkids perform in choir, the kids sing real loud in second grade, like. But
12: yeah.
19: once they get to seventh grade and eighth grade, they're very quiet singing,
11: yeah.
19: especially the boys.
11: Mm-hmm.
12: Right.
19: The boys
12: mm-hmm.
19: don't really want to sing.
12: Having some fun, it's the KF Joe Morning Crew. Robbie Daniels, Doug Lear, Two Tall Tom Szymanski. Our question of the day, would you rather sing everything you say or dance everywhere you go? We'd love you to text into us. Our Adventure Every Text Club is open at 35270. Minnesota Twins playing for their playoff lives, needing to win against the Tigers. Could they get it? We've got an early look at your KF Joe Sports coming up next.
19: Hi, I'm Tom Szymanski. 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
12: KF Joe time is 5:46 with an early look at your KF Joe sports. It's September. It's just the Twins got to keep on winning. You know, they're fighting for their playoff hopes and taking on the Detroit Tigers. Dean Kremer gets the start. Gives the Twins 5 innings, giving up 5 hits, 2 earned runs, struck out 3 batters, walked 1. In the 6th inning, there's 1 on. There's 1 out for Cody Clemens.
4: Swung on and hit high in the air, right field, pretty deep. McKinstry drifting back. McKinstry looking up. McKinstry says goodbye. It's a home run for Cody Clemens. And the Twins vault into the lead. It's 3-2 Minnesota.
12: Yeah, nicely done by Cody Clemens, his 25th home run. But in the 7th inning, Tigers had a chance. Andrew Morris, though, comes in with 2 clutch outs, and the Twins beat the Tigers 3-2.
3: Twins win, Twins win. Woo. Here's Twins manager Derek Shelton on Andrew Morris coming up clutch.
5: It's a tough ask, and mentally you got to be tough. And I think one of the things that we've talked about all year long is resiliency. I know that you know Hawk and Louie have been talking to him about his mindset and how he goes about it. And we got to remember, this kid's just 23 years old. He kind of got thrust into a leverage situation, and he hasn't pitched poorly. He hasn't had the best of luck, but to come in that situation, go no contact and get a punch and then be able to get a soft fly ball, I thought was really important for him.
3: Yeah, nice win for the Minnesota Twins, beating the Tigers 3-2. So they're 69-76, still 4.5 games back in the wild cards, but they won.
11: They won.
3: That's the only thing they control.
11: There we go.
3: Is their own winning. They wrap up the 3-game series today. It's a day game on our Big Brother station, 740. The fans, Zebby Matthews getting the start for the Minnesota Twins. FM Red Hawks, they were off yesterday. Playoffs begin tonight at Newman Outdoor Field. And if I'm looking at Too Tall Tom Szymanski's forecast, looking like a
11: sweatshirt weather.
3: I mean, a high of 76, maybe a thunderstorm ending this morning. So it looks like, the weather calls for a Red Hawks victory.
11: There we go.
3: Perfect. So get on up to Newman Outdoor Field. Kyle Krieger taking the mound for the FM Red Hawks as they open up the playoff. It's best of three against Winnipeg. So game one here at Newman Outdoor Field. Get on up to the ballpark. Let's head over to the scoreboard. Robbie was at volleyball last night. And Central Cass, let's see here. I don't have the score. I was looking through my scores to see if... Because Central Cass was playing...
11: Wahpeton. And I was there for the first games.
3: For the JV games?
11: For the JV games. And they won 2 out of 3.
3: Hey, so, there you
11: boom,
3: go.
11: Boom, boom.
3: There and you go. High school volleyball, Moorhead Spuds defeat Bemidji 3-1. Spuds, Dory Granlin had 16 kills. Alyssa Holmberg had 3 blocks. Oak Grove 3-0 over Lisbon. West Fargo beats Fergus Falls 3-1. South 3-1 over Grand Forks Red River. North 3-2 over Grand Forks Central. West Fargo Cheyenne taking on West Fargo Horace. This is number one Mustangs against number two Horace Hawks. And Cheyenne wins 3-1. I think Horace took the first match or the first set in that match, but West Fargo Cheyenne comes back, wins 3 straight, 3-1. Riley Bryant had 18 kills. Park Rapids 3-1 winners over Park Christian. On the pitch in soccer, high school boys soccer, South defeats North 3-1. Cheyenne blanks Horace 4-0. West Fargo High, the Packers defeats Grand Forks Central 4-0. Grand Forks Red River 2-1 winners over Shanley. Morehead defeats Davies 4-2. High school girls soccer, Hillcrest Lutheran Academy 2, Crookston 0. Sartell defeats the Moorhead Spuds 8-4. So setting the table for you today. Minnesota Twins at Detroit, 11:30 on our Big Brother station, 7:40 the Fan is the pregame, 12:10 is the first pitch. 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
19: Why are you interrupting me again?
3: I mean, like, rumor has it, we might actually be able to stand outside and see a raindrop sometime this morning.
19: Oh, you might see some lightning flashes and hear some thunder. Massive paranoia will strike the community. Everybody will dive for cover, but we will survive because that's the kind of people we are.
3: So is it stop, drop, and roll? Is that what I'm supposed to do?
19: Oh, my goodness.
11: I have a feeling everybody's going to go outside just to see it because it's been so doggone long here in Fargo.
19: Yeah, well, you know, there's no guarantee that everybody,
3: right?
19: But you know, they're around, they're coming in. So yeah, how about that? Isn't that every little bit counts? Right?
3: Oh, does it ever?
19: It's so dry, it's ridiculous. It's been getting ridiculous. I mean, we got through almost the entire weekend here in Fargo-Moorhead with nothing. In my house, I think we had 1/100.
3: Yeah, I didn't. I had maybe 2 drops at 2 a.m. I was just...
19: Lakes Country got pounded on Sunday.
11: Well, and it's funny because Lakes Country, you know, anywhere between 4 and 7 inches and not as much at our lake. And it was, you know, maybe 15 miles away.
19: That's,
11: as you say,
19: depends on where you are.
11: Proof.
3: Or where you're not.
19: So the rain total of forecast, what I should have done the day before that is said anywhere from 0 to 5 inches.
11: Yeah. Yeah. Isn't that crazy? Yeah.
19: I would have been right.
3: Well, we don't know for sure exactly how much, who, where, or when. But what we do know is at 5:52, we give you the haiku.
19: All right, are you ready?
11: Oh, yes. Yeah.
19: Here we go. Playtime is over. Hmm? Time to get back to work, man. So quit goofing off! Holiday's over! Snap to
11: it!
19: Let's get to it!
3: Look in the mirror, buddy!
19: Yes, the next big event will be the clock change. I cannot wait for that. Oh, I can. I know we're going backwards. I don't like that one.
3: Clock change? What are you, a Michigan Wolverines fan? Is that what the...
19: Well, get me started on that because my alma mater is Western Michigan.
3: Yeah.
19: Don't get me started on that secret clock. You know what? Oh.
3: Welcome to Michigan. Please set your clocks back 1 second.
19: Oh. Mm-hmm. I wish I had more time, but I can't. I cannot address that situation.
11: You and the boss upstairs.
3: Yep. Yep.
19: Uh-huh. Well, I mean, he's a Western Michigan grad.
11: I know.
19: Many decades after me, but oh boy. Anyway,
3: okay.
19: Yeah.
3: Okay.
19: Well, getting to back to what we were saying, we have showers and thundershowers approaching from the northwest. So they're just northwest of Fargo-Moorhead. No need to panic. It's okay. It's just a thundershower. They happen sometimes. Although this summer, not many times, but they're coming in from the west and northwest. Some people will get a little more than others. They're going to come, they're going to hit, they're going to move out, and after that, nothing's going to happen. They will dissipate once they get into or even east of Lakes Country. There's not a big area of it, but they are pushing on through. So scattered showers and thundershowers ending this morning. Otherwise, partly sunny, breezy, 76, and that wind is expected to be out of the northwest, picking up to 15 to 32, clear, cool tonight, 52, but yeah, that's pretty close to average. Average low is 51. And sunny tomorrow, breeze picks up, and a nice warm day, 88. That's going to feel great. South-southwest winds picking up to 13 to 27. Average high is only 75 now. And as we look further ahead, cold front's going to go through Friday. That's a tricky one because it depends on how slow or how fast it goes on through. My timing is such that it'll come through in the afternoon, but the further northwest you go, it'll be quite a bit cooler further south and east. It could crack 90. So we're going to settle for 86 for the high with steadier falling afternoon temps. Wind picks up partly sunny, and there will be the chance for afternoon or evening showers and thunderstorms, particularly on the Minnesota side. And then Saturday, partly sunny, breezy, uncomfortably cold, low 50 with a high of 72. Good news or bad news on Sunday? The bad news is it's going to be stupidly cold, cloudy and breezy with a high of 64. The good news is I think there's a pretty decent chance that many of us will get at least some rain, and for many of us it could be even a decent amount of rainfall into Sunday night, maybe Monday as well. We will see. Out there right now, though, we do have areas of showers and thundershowers pushing on through. Currently, 62 at the KFGO Weather Cave.
7: Coming up on After News Live, well, I'm still up at Ballard's Resort trying to catch some walleye. That means our very own Derek Hansen has After News Live. He's going to get everything broken down for you and have you join the conversation. Then more coming up on After News Live, 2 to 5 here on KFGO.
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8: Good morning, Fargo Police Chief Travis Stefanowicz asks for 8 more officers. Is that request being supported by city commissioners? I'll tell you about a lane closure on 13th Avenue South in Fargo beginning this morning. And the Dilworth Pizza Ranch has closed permanently, what restaurant managers have to say. All that and more coming up at the 6 o'clock news.
3: Thank you much, Austin. KFGO time is coming up on 5:57. Good morning.
0: With your ag news, I'm Farm and Ranch Director Sarah Heinrich. The Department of Agriculture released updated farm income numbers last week, and the outlook is still bleak. Faith Parham, an economist for the American Farm Bureau Federation, says the adjustment recalibrates numbers USDA released in February.
2: USDA raised its 2026 net farm income forecast by about $5 billion from its February forecast, and they think it's going to land right around $158 billion.
0: This is a decline from 2025 farm income, which was about $163 billion. Furthermore, production costs continue to climb even as cash receipts increase.
2: So we're continuing to see higher cash receipts in some commodities as prices continue to increase. We continue to see more and more production expenses as well. In fact, they increased their first estimate of production expenses by $15 billion, so continuing to see record production expenses this year.
0: Parham says there is one major lever that Congress can pull to help stabilize the farm economy.
2: Yeah, the biggest thing policymakers can do is pass a full five-year farm bill. We know that the Senate will be considering it when they come back from recess, and so we really encourage lawmakers to continue to work on a farm bill, pass it, so we can have a fully modernized, harmonized farm bill that will give some security to farmers and ranchers as they plan ahead.
0: Once again, that's Faith Parham, an economist for the American Farm Bureau Federation. The American Sheep Industry Association and the ASI Wool Council have launched the 2026 Reimagine Wool Design Poster Contest, inviting creative thinkers, students, designers, and industry professionals to develop new ideas for expanding the use of American wool. The nationwide competition aims to address a long-standing challenge. Millions of pounds of U.S. wool, particularly coarser wool, are often undervalued or discarded. The contest seeks concepts for new products, alternative processing methods, and other market-driven uses that could increase demand and value for natural fiber. Entries must be submitted by November 15th and should clearly communicate an original, actionable idea through a digital poster designed for print display. Participants are not required to create a finished product. The top 10 entries will be featured at the American Sheep Industry Convention in January in Charleston, South Carolina. With your Ag News, I'm Farm and Ranch Director Sarah Heinrich from the Enterprise Sales Ag Studio. 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
11: Good morning, the morning crew, just before 6 o'clock. You know, we were talking about NFL kicking off tonight. It's only the second Wednesday ever in NFL history that they kicked it off on a Wednesday night.
9: When did they do the other one?
11: I don't know.
9: Why?
11: I don't know. I just saw that.
9: Oh, I'm not a Wednesday. I wasn't a Thursday.
11: No, yeah. I mean, Thursday was okay, but seems weird.
9: I would agree that we got used to Thursday night football.
11: Yeah.
9: We've gotten used to Thursday night football. But that's right. Patriots, Eagles, right here on KFGO tonight. Too Tall Tom says scattered showers and thunderstorms ending this morning, and then partly sunny and breezy. It'll be a high of 76. Tonight, clear, low of 52. Tomorrow, sunny, high of 88.
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0: ABC News, I'm Sherry Preston. Oil prices on the rise again. Brent crude topping $100 a barrel this morning amid the back-and-forth attacks in the Middle East. President Trump adding to the trade war with Canada, now ordering bans later this month on some dairy products, most Canadian-made alcohol and motorcycles built there. This comes after Canada put its own retaliatory tariffs in place. The NTSB is set to interview the pilots of the Amazon cargo jet that shot off the runway in Miami, killing five people. This is investigator Chi-Hoon Shin.
10: 30 seconds before the end of the recording, the nose landing gear and the right main landing gear touched down, and ground speed was 158 knots.
0: There are questions about why braking systems were apparently not engaged. Hurricane Lowell moving away from Hawaii now, but leaving behind thousands.

0: pull it out at an event. The Girl Scouts introducing a couple of new cookies. Only one of them is for people, though. Sparkleables avoids all nine of the major food allergies. The other is just for our four-legged friends. The Patch Pals cookie is a dog treat. Sherry Preston, ABC News.
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8: Buenos dias, Roberto.
7: Hey.
6: Don't talk to me like that.
7: Yeah. He was talking to me, Roberto.
6: Oh.
7: Okay. Anyway.
8: You're the only woman I know that goes by Robbie, so.
7: There's a good story behind that name.
8: Roberta?
7: That's another. No, it's not Roberta.
8: I'll have to think behind it.
7: Yeah, I'll tell you off the air.
8: Oh, boy, you never told that one on air?
7: No. I have not. But there's a lot of people because I've been
8: Your
7: in the
8: Wikipedia page is about to be updated.
7: I've been around this place for a long time. So there's a lot of people that already know this story.
8: Mm.
7: So you'll hear this story.
8: Well, I'm glad I can be part of the family.
7: Thanks. Right. Thanks, and welcome to it. Yeah. Have at it.
8: Anyway. That meant go to the news?
7: Yeah.
8: I missed my cue.
7: Yeah,
8: all right, I'm sorry.
7: Sorry.
8: It's 59 degrees with scattered showers in the Fargo-Moorhead area. This is KFGO News. Police say a Fergus Falls man was arrested for a domestic disturbance and a brief knife standoff last Thursday night. Crews responded near the intersection of U.S. Highway 59 and County Highway 88. Deputies found a vehicle parked in the middle of the road with 39-year-old Seth Goltz inside. Authorities say he had a knife and refused to get out of the vehicle. After deputies say they used de-escalation tactics, Goltz put down the knife and was removed from the vehicle. He's been charged with assault, domestic assault, and obstructing the legal process. Fargo Police Chief Travis Stefanowicz asked city leaders for 8 more officers as part of their budget. Department leadership says they're needed to keep pace with the city's ongoing growth, cover traffic safety, and support officer wellness. Stefanowicz says adding staff gradually helps the department stay ahead of future demands without overwhelming taxpayers.
9: Asking for smaller bites at the apple incrementally so that we can stay abreast with that growth, I think, is a very important and ideal way to go about that.
8: Mayor Josh Boucher says there's support for the request.
10: I'm pretty confident the majority, if not all, of the commission is supportive of trying to meet the full request from Fargo PD so that we can continue to grow as a healthy community.
8: The Fargo City Commission is still searching for a balanced budget for 2027. At a Finance Committee meeting Tuesday, City Commissioners debated cuts to social service programs and an increase in funding for 5 new officers. With additional adjustments, including cutting funding to Hector International Airport and to city employees' pay, the budget is still short about $13,000. Commissioners John Strand and Chad Peterson are calling on the organizations to appear before the Commission. The Finance Committee plans to hear from them at its next meeting, September 23rd. Minnesota's 4 Republican members of Congress press Governor Tim Walz for answers over suspected fraud involving group homes linked to a Liberian government official. Representatives Tom Emmer, Pete Stauber, Michelle Fischbach, and Brad Finstead sent Walz a letter following an investigation into companies linked to Sekou Dukeli that received $36 million over the last decade. The state has suspended Medicaid payments the facilities got, citing credible

0: allegations. State health officials also moved to shut down three group homes over licensing and safety concerns. It's 6:06. This is KFGN News.
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0: Dilworth Pizza Ranch managers announced on social media the restaurant is permanently closed. It was in business for 20 years. The social media post says their goal is to relocate to another location soon. People online questioned the cleanliness of the Dilworth location, with one person writing, "If they couldn't keep this location clean, how are they going to make it somewhere else?" Pizza Ranch encourages people to visit their Fargo location on 45th Street South. Beginning at 7 this morning, eastbound 13th Avenue South in Fargo will be reduced to one lane between Gateway Drive South and 27th Street South. Water infrastructure repairs will be done. The city says the road is expected to reopen by the end of the day. Don't expect September to bring an immediate end to our warmer weather. Minnesota State climatologist Pete Boulay says recent history has heavily favored warm Septembers.
3: Looking back to 2012, 12 of the past 13 Septembers have been either near or above normal temperatures. So we've only had one below normal temperature back in 2020.
0: The Climate Prediction Center favors above normal temperatures in Minnesota this September. 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Talking about your best work, let's go to Tom in the Weather Cave.
4: Yeah, we do have some showers and thunder showers pushing on through right now. No need to panic or anything. Yeah, you might get a little lightning, you might get a little thunder, you might get some rain. The rain is a good thing. We certainly could use the rainfall. It's been, well, I don't have to sit here and tell you how dry it's been, but it has been very dry, and the radar does indicate that pushing through just northwest of Fargo, Moorhead, there's a little cell pushing on south and eastward. Other activity pushing through western Minnesota, northwest Cass or Clay County, and then up toward Menomen, Ada, Felton, and from that point up to around Menomen. So this activity sliding eastward quickly. It'll be out of here quick. And also some other activity in northeast parts of North Dakota also will be out of here quickly. So these scattered showers and thundershowers ending this morning, probably early on. Otherwise, a partly sunny and breezy day today. We'll try for about 76. Northwest wind 15 to 32. Clear tonight down to about 52. Winds will turn southwest under 11. Sunny, breeze picks up tomorrow, 88. South-southwest winds picking up to 13 to 27. Nice warm day tomorrow. And Friday also warm. The problem with Friday is the timing of a cold front that's going to move through. A pretty strong one, too. And behind it, as you go further north and west, it won't get as warm as my forecast high, because my forecast high is for Fargo-Moorhead. South and east, it might be a little warmer. And that could change, too, depending upon the timing of this front. So partly sunny, becoming windy on Friday. And there's a chance for some afternoon or evening showers and thunderstorms. Low 66. 86 the high, but steadier falling temps in the afternoon where that front happens to pass on by. And then Saturday, we start off at 50, partly sunny, breezy, uncomfortably cold with a high of 72, and a pretty decent shot for showers, I think, on Sunday. Showers likely cloudy, breezy, stupidly cold with a high of 64 degrees. Already talked about the radar showing those showers pushing on through. We have northwest winds gusting to 25 with showers and thundershowers here and there. 59 in Moorhead, 60 at the airport, and 62 at the KFGO Weather Cave.
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11: 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Good morning.
12: 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Economist Carrie Litikowski provides some of the details within USDA's September farm income forecast.
13: 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For farm businesses, average net cash farm income is forecast at $121,700. That would be an increase of about 7% from 2025. For households that operate a farm, median total farm household income is forecast at $108,460, an increase of almost 5%.
12: Once again, that's economist Carrie Litikowski. 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
11: 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Text message from Old Hickory in West Fargo. It's actually raining.
12: What?
11: Let's celebrate and give away playoff tickets to the FM Red. I've got 4 tickets to the FM Red Ox tonight.
14: See, old Jackie Santa Claus this morning said, here you go,
11: celebrate
14: Doug.
11: Celebrate an actual sprinkle
15: in
11: West Fargo.
14: Yeah. Plus, it's going to be a beautiful night for baseball.
15: Right, the sprinkles
14: not
15: this
14: really
15: morning and none later.
11: Right, sprinkles at 6:15 a.m., good.
15: Yeah.
11: 6:15 p.m. No,
14: it's going to be 70 change. Maybe start the day in a shirt and put on a hoodie and then maybe a light little windbreaker. But boy, it's going to be beautiful tonight.
11: Right. So first caller, 237-5948. First caller, 237-5948. A family 4-pack tickets to the FM Red Ox playoff game tonight.
14: Wow. I like that.
11: Thanks,
15: I do,
11: Jack
15: too.
11: Michaels, for setting us up.
15: And good morning, Jack.
14: Hi, Robbie.
15: Hi.
14: Hey, whoever made the coffee? It's F and it's G. It's free and it's great.
15: Oh, I thought you were going to spell out Folgers.
11: I mean,
14: I haven't finished it, but I'm sure it's good to the last drop.
15: I'd have to try some then.
14: I'm sure it is going to be good
15: I'm
14: to the last
15: have
14: drop.
15: To try some.
14: The Minnesota Twins. Doug, you said it best. All you can do is win your games, and you win, and you hope you can climb. Sometimes you're going to win. And you're not going to climb. Sometimes, you know, you're going to win and you're going to climb. That's the problem there is I use the word climb several times. And the Twins not only need to win, they need to others to lose so they can climb.
15: Yeah.
14: But
15: so
14: all you can do is take care of your own, as I've had relatives that say, tend to your own plate, Grandma. So they got to tend to their own plate, and a nice plate it is. Speaking of plate, Cody Clemens was at the plate. And then the ball came across the plate.
16: So two balls and two strikes. Tying run at first base in Keyshaw. Clemens at the dish. Long hold. Not running. Swung on and hit high in the air. Right field. Pretty deep. McKinstry drifting back. McKinstry looking up. McKinstry says goodbye. It's a home run for Cody Clemens. And the Twins vault into the lead. It's 3-2 Minnesota.
14: Yeah, 25th of the year for Cody Clemens. That would be the difference in that pitching. Let's go. I mean, especially when the Twins, some of the guys that factored in that win
11: right.
14: were guys that they made deals and brought over with, you know. So
11: yeah,
14: but you nailed it, Doug. They're just in the spot where you've got to, you know.
11: All they can do is win.
14: Win and scoreboard watch, yep. You know. Let's see what they do today. I mean, they can take this series and then move on from that. Daniel, Zebulon, Matthews getting the start today. Kyler Montero going for Detroit. The coverage begins at 11:30. First pitch at 12:10 on our sister station 740 The Fan. Coming up tonight at Newman Outdoor Field, it is Game 1. Red Hawks in Winnipeg. Postseason baseball is upon us. The regular season is done. This is the postseason, and the first series is a best of three. I don't need to tell you how big Game 1 is.
11: How big is Game 1? In a best of three.
14: Well, if you don't win it, your back's against the ball and you lose it. You're done if you lose the next game.
15: Yeah.
14: If you win it, yeah, you've got to win the next two.
15: Okay, is this new that they're doing best of three?
14: Nope. So first round best of three, second round best of five, finals best of five. So bing, bang, bong. Yeah, you wish, you'd hope it'd be longer, whatever, but it takes you into that season, into October and now to do. And then, you know, guys like Chris Coase turn around and probably have a week, and then boom, he's back to Mexico, you know, and his job there, you know, so he's in the winter ball. So
11: it's kind of cool. Yesterday on the Jack Michaels show on 740 The Fan, they were talking about, like, you know, old players you'd bring back,
14: yes.
11: you know, for playoffs. But then when it went to, like, I think somebody either mentioned, like, Hal,
14: they start bringing back managers.
11: Hal Lanier and Doug Simonek. Yeah. I forgot about Hal Lanier.
14: Yeah, I'd ask people if you could bring back one player to plug in the lineup tonight, formerly a former Red Hawk, who would it be? So, yeah, I get a lot of great response. And then someone said, well, I'd bring back Chris Coase to play.
15: Yeah. Oh, well,
14: he's the
15: not?
14: Manager. Yeah. So I would, too. He was speaking of Chris, this rivalry, he says, runs deep with Winnipeg. Looking forward to it.
17: The good thing is it's turned into a very friendly rivalry. I think our front offices respect each other immensely, the managers, the coaching staff, and the players. It's turned into a really, really great rivalry as opposed to a hated rivalry. And don't get me wrong, hated rivalries can be fun, but we all would prefer to respect each other and let the best team win.
14: Yeah, that's the thing about rivalries, and there has been. You know, there in the beginning, there were some good old
15: baseball.
14: There were brawls, and I mean, heads getting thrown into the hard turf and dirt, and full out punches and hitting batters on, you know, purpose pitches. Yeah, there was that part of this rivalry.
11: Well, didn't the Red Hawks go get the first manager and pitching coach from Winnipeg?
14: Doug Simonek had great success as a Winnipeg manager, and the late Jeff Bittiger, who came over, and they became the Red Hawks manager and the pitching coach, and that might start a rivalry. You know, and every time we'd go back to Winnipeg, Simi would eat it up, because Simi brought Winnipeg success. Because Doug was in Rochester before then. So he was loved and then also booed, but loved by 6,000, 7,000 in Winnipeg. And Doug would always eat it up. He was respected, but,
11: he
14: Doug.
11: He didn't necessarily take it personally.
14: No, he would wave and just do a little of his thing. And, yeah, that's, they're like, woo, they're probably booing it because they either want him. Then then Hal Lanier stepped in, the former San Francisco Giant, former Major League manager Hal Lanier took over that. And then that was out. So, yeah, the history runs deep, runs 30 years. Three decades worth. So tonight, Game 1, Kyle Krieger for the Red Hawks. Lethbridge, Alberta's own Landon Barasa. Tremendous hurler going for Winnipeg tonight. Then Game 2 of that series will shift to Winnipeg at Blue Cross Park Friday night. All these games at 6:30. Then game three, if necessary, on Saturday.
15: Can I give you a couple of bucks for some toffee?
14: I will tell you what.
15: Because I haven't had any Macintosh toffee in a while.
14: Well, I tell you what, because I'm going to be in Portland. Bob Roars will be there, but I'll see Bob tonight. I may have to throw him a couple of American dollars and get our, grab a stash and get that sneak out over the border.
15: I mean, do they sell it?
14: They don't at the stadium. I don't think they do. Well, but we stay downtown. The visiting hotel is the Big Radisson downtown.
15: Yeah.
14: Literally 13 steps.
15: Okay.
14: It might as well be Willy Wonka Factory because I just bins of candy. And then you're thinking, well, our dollar's worth twice as much as a Canadian. Well, it used to be. I remember.
15: You know, I could order it off the internet.
14: My theory used to be, I'm going to spend, because I, you know, it was like 51 cents on their dollar, 51. Now it's come down a little bit.
15: Yeah.
11: Gas is cheap up here. Yeah, because it's by the liter.
14: Yeah. And I can drive 100 miles an hour.
11: Right.
14: Nope. That's kilometers. And enjoy your ticket.
11: But the fine is in American dollars.
14: Yeah, the fine is there. But I might have to whisper in Bob's ear, snatch all that Canadian candy you can. There's no limit across the border on that. We're all good. High school volleyball last night, man. Did you see 1-2 in Cheyenne last night in Horace?
11: I was so close to texting you, Jack. My daughter.
14: I would have gone.
11: Jack, you want to go? And then I didn't want to go.
14: You know, volleyball. I think what I'm going to do though is get to the lights tomorrow. I mean, I've had Julie Christensen in and Travis Solberg, Landon's
15: going on there
14: dead.
11: Last week.
14: Well,
11: outdoor volleyball.
14: Yeah, second annual. So Landon's Light, of course, the beautiful soul that Landon Solberg was. They have started the outdoor volleyball. So they bring in a court. They lay down the sand. Outdoor court there at the lights, you know, the dollars raised, of course.
15: It's like a 3-day tournament, isn't it?
14: And then they've chopped it up. You're close. It's two, but
15: two
14: you're
15: days.
14: Right.
15: Okay.
14: Yeah. What they did, they didn't want to disrupt Friday night football.
15: Oh, sure.
14: So they said, we're going to go Thursday and Saturday.
15: Oh, there you go.
14: And going to have some tremendous, and it starts at 12:15 tomorrow. So you can just go over there and your
15: grab
14: entry fee.
15: Grab a sandwich and sit and watch.
14: Oh, my goodness, yes. And I think that's what... That's what old Jackie Boone's going to do and take in a little volleyball tomorrow. But, yeah, Cheyenne and Horace yesterday. Cheyenne wins it 3-1. It was North 3-2 over Central, South 3-1 over Red River, West Fargo in four sets over Fergus Falls, and Oak Grovers.
11: Yes, they are.
14: Well, they are. I just combined part of the name with the name, you know.
15: Yeah.
14: Yeah. The Williston Yotes and the...
11: Minot.
14: The Minagi. The Minagi. Yes, Fargo Oak Grove 3-0 over Lisbon yesterday. Park Rapids defeating Morehead Park Christian 3-1. Henning over Breckenridge. Sorry, Robbie. Oh, Henning's got a good athletic community, though.
15: They're really coming up. They are. And kind of, you know, when you think about it, yes, I live in Breckenridge during the week. Yeah. On the weekends, I live. It's considered Henning.
14: Oh, you're close. Look at you, split between your... Robbie's so wealthy, she has two...
15: Oh, no. Trust me. I am queen of my double wide, okay?
14: She blows her nose with $100 bills.
15: No.
14: Henning 3-1 over Breckenridge. Detroit Lakes 3-0 over Barnesville yesterday. And East Grand 3-0 over Hawley, just to name a few. High school boys soccer yesterday, South 3-1 over North. Cheyenne blanked Horace 4-0. So those Cheyenne schools bragging a little bit today with some of their wins. West Fargo 4-0 over Central. Red River 2-1 over Shanley boys soccer. Moorhead doubles up Davies 4-2. Moorhead Spud girls were also successful in volleyball yesterday, too. So that's pretty good stuff. And as I mentioned, get out to land the lights tomorrow.
15: Yeah.
14: And you know, the dollars raised obviously go to the foundation, which is... which really impacts a lot of area.
15: I mean,
14: youth,
15: that's
14: so.
15: A kid's legacy. How great is that?
14: I was talking with Landon's dad last week, and it was in my studio, you know, and you know, imagine a young boy given a terminal, you know, he knows he's not. And Travis said, you know what, Landon just took that and decided, I'm just going to be a light for the rest of everybody else.
11: Amen.
14: That's how that soul was so good. Yeah. I mean, that's and now these his classmates, you know, they're all... You know, 18, 19.
11: Yeah, they would have just, I think last year would have been his graduating class.
14: It would have been. So, you know, they've gone on and taken that and continue to be lights for so many people. I mean, that's, so it's impacted the ripples of that young boy's short life.
15: Mm-hmm.
14: Unbelievable. Vikings and Packers. Vikings and Packers. Oh, my. Packers linebacker Zaire Franklin on facing that mobile quarterback Kyler Murray. Your thoughts, Zaire?
18: When you're playing a running quarterback, I think they keep you more honest. You know, true to your zones, just knowing that they're capable to extend it and make plays, you know, afterwards with their arms and with their legs. Obviously, an emphasis on, you know, the play's never over. A guy like that's kind of tough to get down, too. So, you know, just because somebody might think they have them, then always, you know, because somebody come free doesn't always mean you get them. So I would just say it teaches you to play more discipline.
14: There you go. Kickoff 3:25 on Sunday. College football, Bison on the road at Air Force. Big that is intriguing to me because Air Force
11: legit
14: will try to pound that ball and push that run game. So this is truly the trenches challenge for NDSU's defense because Air Force, I think they went up, when they have 400 yards, they'll try to run that
11: 419
14: ball.
11: 419 against Duquesne.
14: Yeah,
11: not
14: so,
11: that Duquesne is
14: right.
11: Alabama.
15: I know,
11: but.
15: And that's the whole chatter about the cupcake teams.
14: Yeah.
15: But whatever.
14: So Air Force, so when you look at that just from the outside in perspective, you don't want to trail two scores to an Air Force team that can obviously effectively run the football because it chews up time on the clock. Ball control. And those that have followed NDSU football, they tend to win games over the last decade by that formula, getting up and then we'll just crunch the entire fourth quarter and you'll never have a chance to come back. So good test, 9 o'clock on Saturday.
15: Yeah,
14: good one. North Dakota on the road at Portland State. Maybe I'll bring Robbie back some voodoo donuts or some books from Powell Bookstore in the Rose City.
15: You read my mind on the voodoo donuts. As you said, Portland, I'm like, isn't there a really good donut shop there?
14: You know you're Portland.
11: I was thinking of the pizza. Oh, Portland. I was thinking of, like, that pizza place.
15: Mayville, Portland?
11: Yeah.
14: Oh.
11: Portland.
14: I usually go to Galesburg.
11: Portland are two
15: it's
11: different
15: in Mayville,
11: places.
15: Yes.
14: I'm a Clifford pizza man.
15: Is it the Big Red Pizza?
14: Oh, did you see that? Did you see that when she did? The Dragons are in Sioux Falls, 1 o'clock on Saturday. The Cobbers hosting St. Olaf coming up 7 o'clock on Saturday. So get out there to the Jake.
11: What's the St. Olaf mascot?
14: The Olafs.
11: No, is it?
14: That's
11: Austin. Austin.
15: Hey, wait a minute. I went to college with a gal. Her name was Melanie Olafson.
14: Son.
11: I was thinking of Olaf. Isn't that the name of the Viking at Alexandria?
15: I think so.
14: Isn't that the name of the guy in the movie Frozen?
15: Yeah, yeah.
14: Wasn't there an Olaf?
15: Yeah.
11: But were you kidding when you said
14: that? No, yes, I was.
11: Okay,
14: I wish
11: know.
14: I would have had an answer for you, and I felt not very bright.
11: The St. Olaf mascot team.
14: I'm still reeling from getting an F grade on my draft the other day in fantasy football.
15: An F?
14: Yeah.
11: I heard that yesterday.
15: Bad?
11: Like,
14: sports director.
11: You do a draft, and then ESPN sends an email.
14: They accumulate analytical all the numbers,
15: what?
14: And they send you a grade. And I felt like I didn't want to go home and show my dad. And dad's. But speaking of which, happy heavenly birthday to Father Roy today.
11: 96
14: years old, Dad would have been today. That's
11: Dad, I got an F.
14: Yeah, I got an F on my dad. Sorry, son. Let's sit down and watch more football and study this.
15: Were you? I mean, just trying to do it in a hurry or something?
14: Let's just say my mind has been filled with baseball and college football. So yeah, I didn't really. I mean, I just started. I didn't draft guys that don't play, like aren't in the league.
15: Yeah, I mean, it sounds like something I would have done.
14: Right. You know what I want to do, Robbie? Create a challenge. You know, that's where all the great stories started.
15: Yes.
14: In 17 or 18 weeks, you're going to say, look, and he got an F on his draft.
11: Right. It's not
14: and
11: where
14: he
11: you
14: won
11: start.
14: The league.
11: It's not where you start.
14: Yes.
11: It's how you finish.
14: Yes.
11: If you finish in last, then ESPN was correct in grading you with an F.
14: Remember the astronaut school test Navin Johnson took in the jerk, and he says, yep, failed everything except the date of birth. That's a great line. He got the date of birth right. We'll have more sports coming up next.
11: Camp Joe time, 6:30, Austin Erickson's KF Joe local news. Come up after we get you an Outdoors Live update. Numbers are back from Game and Fish. We do our Upland Game Brood Survey. So we've got our partridge numbers, our grouse numbers. Probably the most weighted on one is the pheasant. North Dakota's pheasant population, total pheasants observed, up 3.8% from last year. And I will tell you, whether it's your bank account or the pheasant numbers, if you're up 3.8%, it's not as good as you want, but it's a lot better than being down. So good news. And actually, 57% above the 10-year average. So when you look at it in terms of context, definitely good news in the pheasant numbers. More Outdoors news, blogs, and podcasts, all available. 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
11: 6:31 into the KFGO News Center. Austin Erickson on duty on your Wednesday morning.
15: Good morning, Austin.
19: Good morning.
15: All right, today's the day, Big Apple event.
19: Oh, really?
15: Yeah.
19: New York?
15: Yep.
19: Like
15: Big Apple event.
19: Honeycrisp? I love the Honeycrisp.
15: Nope. We're talking Apple, Macintosh, you know, your phone, all that kind of stuff. And they've got a rumored iPhone Ultra, which may feature a foldable design.
19: I thought we wanted to get away from the razors and the foldable phones.
15: I think
0: they mean like vertical fold, not horizontal.
15: So like a little book.
0: Yeah.
15: Yeah.
19: Oh.
15: So like a book. And it's 7.7 to 7.8 inch inner display with a 5.3 or 5.5 outer display. Four cameras expected to have.
19: That's
15: four cameras. Rumored price, $2,000.
19: I mean, I've got my old Ford isn't worth $2,000. I couldn't trade the Expedition that I drove in
15: on phone.
19: For my phone.
0: I think all they're doing is we've had an iPhone that we can't improve anymore. Like, you can't make 16K or 20K. Well,
15: right.
0: Maybe you can. I don't know. Maybe
19: I'm seven off. Cameras
0: but
19: on
0: it's
19: it.
0: Like, okay, now we'll have people talking because you can fold it. And there's a commercial with Spider-Man making a foldable phone. I don't know if it's Samsung or something else. So they're probably just like, what can we do differently?
19: You bring back the bag phone, I'm your guy.
0: Well,
19: I'll buy one today.
0: Like in your car?
15: Yeah,
0: like
15: the bag phone. Yeah, but now you got to drag it around like a purse.
19: No, you can leave it.
15: Oh. You can leave it in your car right
19: and you won't
15: now.
19: Lose it.
15: Yeah.
0: Were you a guy that would bring like the stereo type thing in your car that you could unclick it and bring it out so somebody doesn't steal it?
19: Yep.
0: That was a really good plot point in the movie MacGruber. It was basically a MacGyver goof that SNL did.
19: Oh.
0: It's like, you ruined my blah punk.
19: To check that out.
0: I don't know if your humor is as dirty as that movie is.
19: No,
0: but,
19: no, it's definitely not. But
0: so then I don't know if you would. But,
19: you know
0: but he would be. Is, basically, a guy lost in the 80s, he would park his car, take out his radio, and then hold it like a briefcase and bring it everywhere.
19: I like that.
15: Huh. Well, interesting.
19: Thanks for the warning. I appreciate that. Here's Austin Erickson's KFGO News.
0: It's 55 degrees with scattered showers in Fargo-Moorhead at 6:34. I'm Austin Erickson with KFGO News. Fargo police report a sharp drop in drug overdoses with numbers falling nearly 50% so far this year. Department leadership says addiction and substance abuse remain top public safety priorities. Police Chief Travis Stefanowicz says the high death rates mean the department's work is far from over.
20: We certainly have had an impact on that. It's down almost 50%. But again, when you consider that one in every four overdoses is fatal in nature, that's still a priority for us. And we absolutely want to make sure because until that number is zero, our job isn't done.
0: City leaders say police continue to work closely with Fargo-Cass Public Health on the city's mobile outreach unit to connect people struggling with addiction to the Resource and Recovery Center. A Fargo man is arrested after allegedly headbutting, threatening, and trying to punch Fargo police officers early Saturday morning. They were called to an apartment in the 4800 block of 46th Street South around 2 a.m. Isaiah's Moan's fiance told police he was withdrawing from Kratom and wanted to go to detox. Court documents say Moan told officers he would cut them with a machete. Officers left the apartments before returning soon after. Moan reportedly asked an officer if they wanted to fight before throwing a punch that was blocked. He tried to punch officers again and was tased. While in the squad car on the way to the hospital, Moan allegedly threatened to choke officers and find out where they lived. Court documents say while there, Moan headbutted an officer. He faces assault, preventing arrest, and terrorizing charges. Minnesota's Attorney General backs legal limits on ICE arrests. Sean Maloney explains.
21: Attorney General Keith Ellison has joined 22 other attorneys general in urging a federal appeals court to uphold a lower court order requiring ICE agents to follow legal safeguards when making warrantless arrests. The coalition argues federal law allows those arrests only when officers have probable cause and believe a person could flee before a warrant is obtained. Ellison says that no law enforcement agency is above the law, adding the safeguards protect everyone while still allowing lawful immigration enforcement.
0: It's 6:36. This is KFGO News.
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0: On KFGO, former North Dakota Senator Heidi Heitkamp responded to Attorney General Drew Wrigley withdrawing from the multi-state Meta lawsuit, leading to North Dakota receiving $17.6 million in a settlement. South Dakota stayed in and got $53 million. Meta settled last month. Wrigley explained on News and Views he withdrew from the lawsuit because of what he calls burdensome discovery requests from a federal judge, including with finding potential victims.
22: This idea that, well, we didn't want to do the work. I don't know. I wouldn't have walked away from tens of millions of dollars. I would have figured out a way to talk to those agencies and say, look, let's just get this done. This means real money for for North Dakota youth.
0: Heitkamp pointed out it wasn't guaranteed she would win the 46-state lawsuit she led as North Dakota Attorney General in 1998 against tobacco companies to recover smoking-related health care costs. The state received nearly $775 million in a settlement. Thousands of Minnesota nursing home workers will be covered by new minimum wage requirements beginning tomorrow. It will be $19 an hour for general nursing home workers, $22.50 for certified nursing assistants, $23.50 for trained medication aides, and $27 for licensed practical nurses. The wage standards were established by Minnesota's Nursing Home Workforce Standards Board and are moving forward following a federal approval of a state plan amendment in August. Now for a look at weather. 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Now on over to the Weather Cave with Chief Meteorologist Tutal Tom Szymanski. Tom, what are those showers looking like?
4: They're pushing over toward the east right now. Most of Fargo-Moorhead should be pretty much done with it. They're moving into Lakes Country right now. Northern Clay County and north and eastward from there through the Monoman area and just to the west of Bemidji and north of Detroit Lake, sliding eastward. Nothing serious, just a few garden variety showers and thundershowers. Panic need not be taking place. We're looking for those to end from west to east as the process continues. Otherwise, partly sunny, breezy, about 76. Northwest winds at 15 to 32. Clear tonight down to 52. And a sunny day tomorrow. The breeze picks up this time south-southwest, increasing to 13 to 27. The high temperature right around 88 for tomorrow. And as we go into the weekend, some changes headed our way, which I will discuss with the Cape Call coming up soon. Right now, though, those showers pushing eastward, as mentioned, a few lightning flashes, rumbles of thunder. That's about it. And currently 58 at the KFGO Weather Cave.
11: 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The road construction update this hour is brought to you by Meats by John and Wayne, featuring barbecued ribs on special every Wednesday. Yeah, that's while supplies last at Meats by John and Wayne. As you heard in KFGO News, a reminder, 13th Avenue South, eastbound 13th Avenue South, is reduced to one lane of traffic between Gateway Drive South and 27th Street South. That begins at 7 a.m. Should be fully reopened by the end of today. 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
15: Good morning, 6:42. It's the morning crew. It's Doug, Robbie, and our friend Swanee. Good morning.
7: Good morning, guys.
11: He is the host of Heard It here on our Big Brother station, 7:40 The Fan, Saturday mornings, 8 a.m. Josh Swanson, the professor, the doctor is in, school is in session. Swan, start off with the fundamentals and the basics in teaching us the difference between the veer and the triple option. Good morning, Swan.
7: Hey, good morning. I love the question, Doug, because the scheme that Air Force runs, the triple option, Bison fans might feel like they're watching some of those really great 1980s Bison teams or early 90s Bison teams that ran the veer. But the veer is one variation of the triple option, which is the veer itself is a blocking scheme that Houston head coach Bill Yeoman came up with. But the triple option itself is a much broader thing going on. But the gist is you have three choices. Quarterback can give to the dive back, the fullback. He can keep the ball himself, which the Bison saw many times with whether it was Jeff Bentram or Chris Sindorm, or pitch to a trailing back, but they're slightly different because the veer, which the Bison ran, had different rules for offensive linemen for blocking. So now that we got, how great is that? It's 6:44 in the morning. We're learning blocking schemes. We're teaching football. It's a good thing.
11: So in the back of the classroom with Professor Dr. Swanee, there's a little kid from Lemoore raising his hand saying, what about Arden Beachy?
7: Yeah, right. He was... Yeah, opened the dome 1993, the inaugural season there, the quarterback. So yeah, and then Kevin Feeney, he ran a little bit of option before Bob Babich came and installed a different kind of offense. But yeah, it's going to be interesting because one of the big things with that triple option offense, and Coach Polisek mentioned it at his press conference yesterday, they eat up a lot of clock, right? If your offense isn't picking up first down and moving the ball, your defense could be on the field, you know, 22 or 25 plays, which like Coach Paul expected to say something after the game on Saturday, after the Fordham game. You don't want to have that happen, but also it's 4th and 3 from the 10-yard line. Do you go for the field goal or do you go for a touchdown? Because Air Force can really limit your offensive possessions in a game where you might only have the ball 5 or 6 times with the way their offense works. So points will really be the premium. Third down conversions and points, and that's the other big thing, guys, is scoring in the red zone. The Bison haven't been real good at scoring touchdowns in the red zone the first two games. Good news is the kicker is Klein is looking outstanding, but when you're playing a team like Air Force, those touchdowns will go a long way for North Dakota State on Saturday night.
15: All right, you've seen two games with the Bison so far. How are you feeling about them when it comes to Saturday night?
7: I love the defense, Robbie. I said it a few weeks ago in our first hit of the season here. NDSU's defense is going to keep them in every single football game. And against Fordham on Saturday, the Bison held them to something like 135 yards total offense at 4 takeaways, a pick 6 for a touchdown, Marion Moore with another interception. They had 3 sacks. So I love the defense. I think Nathan Hayes has been everything Bison fans could have wanted, and then some. He's completing 72% of his passes on the year, 4 touchdowns, super efficient. And one of the things we saw on Saturday, Fordham came in and said, we're not going to let the explosive play beat us. We're not going to let the Bison take the top off. And a lot of those short routes, throws to the flat, that Fordham just, they let the Bison have them all day long. And it was one of those things that, you know, Hayes took what was there. The one thing that was two things that concerned me, though. One, you have to score touchdowns in the red zone against a team like Air Force. Field goals isn't going to get it done. The Bison haven't been really good at that the first two games. They've had to settle for a lot of field goal attempts. They got stopped on a fourth down inside their in the red zone, going for a score last week. And then the rushing game, you know, I thought the Bison would really be able to run the ball against Fordham last week, but they really had a tough time getting a ground game going. They only had 128 net yards. On those third down and twos and third and threes, it's going to be imperative for the Bison to pick up first downs, not necessarily to score every time against Air Force, but to make sure your defense isn't living on the field in that altitude.
19: Swan, I get an email yesterday afternoon, many that come in from Fox Sports Weekly College Football Ranking, NDSU Bison at number 24. And the quote from R.J. Young, this is from R.J. Young, Fox Sports, I'm struggling to find a team on the Bison schedule that is capable of defeating them. After two games, the only program in the FBS to never have lost an FBS game.
7: Yeah, right. You know, it's great seeing the national exposure NDSU's gotten. And in fact, it was either in, I think it was the AP poll this week, NDSU was actually receiving votes. NDSU received as many votes in this week's AP poll as Kansas State did. But this game is going to be a test. I mean, now Mountain West play starts. The Bison are going to have to play really, really well in all three phases. And I know it's cliche, but, you know, your offense needs to score when you're down in the red zone. Your defense needs to get off the field on third down. And then you can't have any lapses on special teams because Air Force, if the Bison can do what the Bison do and get a 2-score lead in the second half, you know, whether it's 14 points, 17 points, they're going to be in great shape because this Air Force team is not built to throw the ball. They're not built to chase points. In fact, in their opening game against Duquesne, they only threw the ball 5 times. I mean, if they were 3 of 5 for 19 yards. It was like watching some of those games at Dakota Field. Brother Swan and I were at that 1990 quarterfinal game against Cal Poly, where I think NDSU quite literally only completed a single pass and still put up a 50 burger on Cal Poly in that playoff win. So yeah, the exposure is great, but the Bison, I'm bullish on the Bison, but you know, they're going to need to play well this weekend to come away with the W.
15: So how do you think the Colorado Air is going to be treating them?
7: Yeah. And that's something, Edie, one of our defensive backs mentioned that too this week, the fact that when they went to play at Colorado in the season opener 2 years ago, you know, a few of the guys were maybe stuck in wind, but one of the cool things this year with FBS, NDSU's added some full-time nutritionists to the team. And I think the biggest asset I really do that NDSU has in all this, Tim Polasek has been through the Mountain West as an assistant coach and offensive coordinator at Wyoming. He's played Air Force 3 times. He's got an understanding of what the conditions are like up there. So the team, if you remember back, I hope we see some fun stories after the game, you know, back when NDSU played K-State in 2013 and it's 100 degrees and guys are drinking, you know, salt-loaded Gatorade and chicken noodle broth just to keep the electrolytes up. You know, Jim Cramer might be gone, but Ryan Napoli's there and he's a Jim Cramer acolyte. And Tim Polasek has played in the Mountain West before. So we'll find out, Robbie, but I'm cautiously optimistic that the Bison will be ready for the altitude in the Rocky Mountain air.
19: Well, let's break out the hammer and the chisel. Let's write her down in stone. Pick a score, Swan.
7: 27-14, North Dakota State. I think the Bison get that 2-score lead in the second half, Doug, and I think Air Force is going to be forced to chase points, and I think NDSU's defense has some big plays in that second half to put the game away, and I think we're feeling good this week. We're going to be flying higher than the Rocky Mountain.
15: Ooh, I like it.
19: Love it. Listen to the Swan on 740 The Fan, Saturday morning, 8 a.m. This is the KF Troll Morning Crew, Robbie Daniels, Doug Lear. Hey, thanks so much, Swanee.
7: Absolutely, as always. Go Bison.
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4: Ah!
11: That's it?
4: What do you want this time?
11: I looked out the back door.
4: Did you really?
11: I did, and I'm like, okay, did it rain? I mean, when you look out, you actually wonder if it actually rained or not. That's kind of the answer. Like, no need to go to the rain gauge and worry about how much to dump out.
4: Well, believe it or not, it once again skipped over.
11: Tom.
4: I mean, we had those sprinkles on the way in, and then those thunder showers just kind of disappeared. Then when they got past Fargo, they reappeared in western Minnesota. So,
15: what do we got, some sort of barrier over the top of us?
4: It's
11: is it the trajectory of the moon? Is that what's doing it?
4: It's unbelievable. I don't know. I mean, this has been one weird summer.
15: Yeah, it has. It really has.
4: With respect to precipitation. Just bone dry. Yeah, a few sprinkles, that's
11: right.
4: It. Well, I don't know what, I got nothing else, man.
15: Got nothing.
4: I'm running out of explanations except to say, it didn't rain that
11: Make
4: much.
11: Make something up.
4: Okay, it's going to snow tomorrow.
15: Oh, boy.
4: I got Doug's attention there,
15: hey.
4: Didn't I?
15: Yeah,
11: well, okay, I'll take you back. Just 6 short years ago.
4: Oh, boy.
11: And you woke up, and you looked out in the backyard, and you said, what's that on the bird bath? There's ice on the bird bath? It was 30 degrees, Tom.
4: Yeah, I see that. The record low of 30 degrees. Yeah, you're right, only 6 years ago. Can you believe that? I think we could have blamed that on COVID.
11: Yeah, yeah.
4: That was probably what it was. But 1931, it was 94.
11: Well,
4: it's getting warm. We will threaten 90 tomorrow. I don't quite think we're going to get there.
11: Okay.
4: And we have a couple of days we're going to be well into the 80s, but then it's going to cool off dramatically as we head to the weekend period and into early next week. And I do think that we have at least a halfway decent chance, a couple of chances, of getting some showers and thunderstorms. We'll see. The way things have been going, I would not hang my hat on that yet. Okay, so the radar does show those areas of showers and thundershowers pushing through western Minnesota right now, northeastern Clay County, to right around the areas that seem to have always gotten a rain this year, close to just east of Ada and over toward just west of Park Rapids, headed toward Bemidji, north of Detroit Lakes. Otherwise, we are done with our chance today. So it turns partly sunny and breezy, about 76, northwest wind 15 to 32, clear 52 tonight, winds will turn southwest under 11. Tomorrow, sunny, becoming breezy, about 88. South-southwest winds will turn to 13 to 27, increase to that, I should say. With Friday, still one more warm day, but there's a pretty strong cold front that's going to be moving on in. What that'll do is cool the temperatures off quickly north and west of us. We're going to still get quite warm, about 86 for the high, but depending upon the exact timing of that front, temperatures will be steadier falling during the course of the afternoon. There is a chance for some afternoon or evening showers and thunderstorms, but I have a feeling that the better chances will be on the Minnesota side based on my timing. If it slows down a bit, Better chances will be local. And then Saturday, partly sunny, breezy, uncomfortably cold, low 50, high 72. And then Sunday, here comes a legitimate shot, or at least a chance of precipitation. Cloudy, breezy, stupidly cold, high right around 64. There's a chance it could miss us south. We'll see. I'm not going to really promise anything yet, because the way this year has been going, you always got to lean toward a drier end of things. But one thing that is for sure is it's going to be quite a bit colder. Right now, temperatures are generally in the 50s and lower to mid-60s, and those rain showers have pushed eastward. We have a northwest wind gusting to 23. It is 58 Moorhead, 57 at the airport, and 57 at the KFGO Weather Cave.
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0: Good morning. Coming up at 7, Fargo Police Chief Travis Stefanowicz shares why he's asking for funding to hire 8 more officers. Does Mayor Joshua Shea and City Commissioner support the plan? Congressional Republicans press Governor Tim Walz for answers about fraud allegations involving a Liberian government official who owns Minnesota group homes. And a lane closure is happening on a busy Fargo street. How long will it last on 13th Avenue South? We'll let you know.
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11: It is National Teddy Bear Day. 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
15: I had a Bozo. Bozo the Clown.
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15: I didn't
11: the Clown.
15: Have, I had a Bozo the Clown. I didn't have a teddy bear. No.
11: Bring back the teddy bear on National Teddy Bear. Celebrating a birthday today. Adam Sandler is the big 6-0 today.
15: Wow.
11: Dave Stewart from the Eurythmics, 74. Michael Bublé is 51. And Joe Theismann, quarterback from the NFL, 77.
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15: ABC News, I'm Sherry Preston. A lot of questions in store soon for the pilots in the cockpit of that Amazon cargo jet that shot past the end of the runway in Miami, hitting a van and killing 5 people. NTSB Chair Jennifer Homendy.
31: We'll have to interview the crew.
1: We'll have to interview others. We're going to want to talk to crew members of flights that may have landed prior to this flight.
2: The crew of that Amazon jet expected to be interviewed today. Later, we're expecting to hear if the audio from the cockpit voice recorder. A major question, why a key braking system was not deployed during landing. Fighting in the Middle East, pushing oil prices back up again. Brent crude this morning trading above $100 a barrel for the first time since late July. President Trump ordering a ban on imports of some dairy Canadian products and most of the alcohol made in Canada. The move, the latest in the trade war that has seen both sides hike tariffs since the breakdown of talks. This is ABC News. Samsung has had a foldable phone for years, and now Apple is expected to follow suit. It's expected to introduce one, a foldable iPhone, today. ABC's Mike DeBusky says it could be coming at the company's new CEO, John Ternus, holds his Apple event.
3: We don't know how much the rumored folding iPhone will cost, but the expectation is it'll be quite a lot. In fact, the research firm TrendForce estimates prices on the existing iPhone Pro models will be high as well, going up between $150 and $200 compared to last year. It comes amid a shortage in computer memory, driven by demand from the AI sector.

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5: Good morning. Don't sick Midwest Pest Control on me, I hope.
4: No, not at all. Not at all. But guess what?
5: Yeah. You haven't gotten used to me yet.
4: Well, we're slowly working.
6: I think I have.
4: We're working our way into it.
6: What are we missing? I mean, you've been here, I mean...
5: A month.
6: Yeah.
4: All of a month.
6: So you're saying there's going to be more?
5: I mean, I'm not quitting.
4: Here's the thing. No, he's getting used to us, so now he knows he can start bugging us. He's
6: like
4: the little brother.
6: That's where the Midwest Pest Control comes from.
4: Now, this worries me. You and Doug Lear bugging?
5: Mm-hmm. Yeah, but you only have me at short spurts, so you'll be fine.
4: Yeah. All right.
6: That's what you think. Here's Austin Erickson. Here's Austin Erickson with your KFGO News.
5: It's 54 degrees and mostly clear in Fargo-Moorhead. This is KFGO News. Police say a Fergus Falls man was arrested for a domestic disturbance in a brief knife standoff last Thursday night. Crews responded near the intersection of U.S. Highway 59 and County Highway 88. Deputies found a vehicle parked in the middle of the road with 39-year-old Seth Goltz inside. Authorities say he had a knife and refused to get out of the vehicle. After deputies say they used de-escalation tactics, Goltz put down the knife and was removed from the vehicle. He's been charged with assault, domestic assault, and obstructing the legal process. Fargo Police Chief Travis Stefanowicz asked city leaders for 8 more officers as part of their budget. Department leadership says they're needed to keep pace with the city's ongoing growth, cover traffic safety, and support officer wellness. Stefanowicz says adding staff gradually helps the department stay ahead of future demands without overwhelming taxpayers.
7: Asking for smaller bites at the apple incrementally so that we can stay abreast with that growth, I think, is a very important and ideal way to go about that.
5: Mayor Josh Beauchesne says there's support for the request.
8: I'm pretty confident the majority, if not all, of the commission is supportive of trying to meet the full request from Fargo PD so that we can continue to grow as a healthy community.
5: The Fargo City Commission is still searching for a balanced budget for next year. At a finance committee meeting Tuesday, city commissioners debated cuts to social service programs and an increase in funding for 5 new officers. With additional adjustments including cutting funding to Hector International Airport and to city employees' pay, the budget is still short about $13,000. Commissioners John Strand and Chad Peterson are calling on the organizations to appear before the commission. The finance committee plans to hear from them at its next meeting, September 23rd. Minnesota's 4 Republican members of Congress press Governor Tim Walz for answers over suspected fraud involving group homes linked to a Liberian government official. Representatives Tom Emmer, Pete Stauber, Michelle Fischbach, and Brad Finstead sent Walz a letter following an investigation into companies linked to Sekou Doukali that received $36 million over the past decade. The state has suspended Medicaid payments to the facilities, citing credible fraud allegations. State health officials also moved to shut down 3 group homes over licensing and safety concerns. It's 7:06. This is KFGO News.
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1: Dilworth Pizza Ranch managers announced on social media the restaurant is permanently closed. It was in business for 20 years. The social media post says their goal is to relocate to another location soon. People online question the cleanliness of the Dilworth location, with one person writing, if they couldn't keep this location clean, how are they going to make it somewhere else? Pizza Ranch encourages people to visit its Fargo location on 45th Street South. Eastbound 13th Avenue South in Fargo is reduced to one lane between Gateway Drive South and 27th Street South. Water infrastructure repairs will be done. The city says the road is expected to reopen by the end of the day. 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Now on over to the Weather Cave with Two Tall Tom's forecast. Tom, how's it looking?
2: Well, we're looking at showers pushing eastward across the region. Most of them have moved on out, and from this point forward, it looks like it'll be a pretty quiet day. Those showers pushing out of Lakes Country in western Minnesota, ending otherwise partly sunny, breezy, about 76 today, northwest wind at 15 to 32. Overnight tonight, 52, clear, kind of a chilly night. Winds will turn southwest under 11. Tomorrow, sunny. The breeze will pick up, 88 for the high. South to southwest winds increasing to 13 to 27, with tomorrow night looking mainly clear and 66. And then Friday, a cold front moves in, depending upon the timing of the front. Temperatures could range from the 70s to near 90, so north and west of the front it will be cooler. South and east, there will be places that get near 90 degrees. I think we're going to take a shot at 86, depending on the timing of that front, and temperatures steadier falling in the afternoon once that front passes on by. And that front will also produce at least a chance for some afternoon or evening showers and thunderstorms. Saturday, partly sunny, breezy, uncomfortably cold, low near 50 with a high of 72, and even colder on Sunday, stupidly so for this time of the year. Cloudy, breezy, showers likely, only 64 for the high to wrap up the weekend. But the good news there is that there's a legitimate chance that we'll at least get a pretty good opportunity for some rainfall across the region, which many of us really need. Northwest winds at 14 right now, 57 in Moorhead, 56 at the airport, and 57 at the KFGO Weather Cave.
3: 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KFGO time is 7:11. The road construction update this hour brought to you by First United Bank. A reminder here that on 13th Avenue, eastbound 13th Avenue South, that is reduced to one lane of traffic. That's between Gateway Drive South and 27th Street South. Expected to fully reopen by the end of today. Right now, if you were traveling to the metro, you see an accident, you see something impacting your morning commute, and you can safely let us know, please do so. 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
3: 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Good morning, Bo.
5: Top of the peak of the week. Hump day of the peak of the week. I'm going to win. I'm going to get a two. Can I two? Can I get a three? Oh, it's texting auctioneers.
6: Yeah. So, you've got a career after your
5: Lee. I know Lee Halverson. You ever heard? I bet Rusty can do that. His dad does that.
6: He can. Yeah. I think I've heard him do it.
5: Yeah, he's got the good pace and tempo and inflection.
6: Okay, I had a friend who once upon a time could do, he called it fake Italian, and he did it really well. You'd swear to God he was speaking Italian. I think right now you just did fake
5: auctioneering.
6: Auctioneering. Sounded like you knew what you were doing.
5: I did. Sold. I didn't raise my hand. Sorry, I was on a roll. That would have been mine. What am I going to do with this combine?
6: Yeah.
5: You guys ready?
6: I have no idea what you just auctioned off, but right? It sounded good.
5: I don't know what I bought. He pointed at me. I was itching my nose.
3: They had the professional bidders.
5: Yeah.
3: That they would just kind of stand back there, and they just nod their head.
5: Yeah. Just a nod.
3: It's like they're the third base coach or something, giving a pull the ear.
6: My mother accidentally did that once and ended up with a very nice duck.
3: She bought a duck?
6: Yeah, she was at a Ducks Unlimited, and she talks with her hands like the rest of us.
5: Right, of course.
6: And all of a sudden, she's got a duck.
3: Yep.
5: Nice tie-in, Robbie. Yeah. That's a great call.
6: You know what? My sister has that duck, and I want that duck.
3: You want the duck?
6: I want the duck.
3: Maybe you should auction it off.
6: I want the duck.
5: I'll be there. Quack, quack, quack.
3: Sold to the
5: lady. All right, there you go.
6: We digress.
5: That's a look at sports. We'll be back next hour. Twins and Tigers yesterday.
7: So two balls and two strikes. Kine went at first base and Keyshaw. Clemens at the dish. Long hold, not running. Swung on and hit high in the air, right field, pretty deep. McKinstry drifting back. McKinstry looking up. McKinstry says goodbye. It's a home run for Cody Clemens. And the Twins vault into the lead. It's 3-2 Minnesota.
5: Ed Moy has had a nice season for the Minnesota Twins.
8: MVP.
5: Yeah, Cody Clemens. He has been a consistent, productive player. Not saying he's going to surpass his dad's fame after this year. It's going to take a while to pass the rocket. But, Cody gets that. Twins were strong on the hill, got good relief. Dean Kramer got the start, 2 runs and 5 hits, struck out 3. Yoendris Gomez pitched a perfect ninth. That's his 22nd save. The Twins have still dropped 4 of their last 6, 7 games under .500. Remember, if their only focus is them and their road, which it is, and you travel to get back to 500, you know, then let's see where you're at.
3: Right, right.
5: Right now you're still 6.5 back in the
3: how many games they got left?
5: Standings, and well, they played 139, 145, 17 then, so 17 left.
3: Okay.
5: You know, and there's 7 games under .500, so to get to 500, they're going to have to go 12-5. Can you do that?
3: I mean, you can only do that one game at a time.
5: That's right. You know what? Those other teams, they put their pants on the one other cliche you want to roll with, Doug. One leg at a time.
3: There's socks on.
5: Or is it pants or socks?
3: Well, no, I think you start off with your socks. Don't you put your socks on before your pants?
5: Oh.
3: Right? I mean, so
5: more normally.
6: I don't. I put my pants on, then my socks.
5: Yeah, sometimes you do that. I blow dry my pants in the winter before I put them on.
3: I'm concerned about that.
5: Well, Mom used to do that,
3: like
5: so I didn't have to walk to school cold.
3: Like to have them warm. You still do that, don't you?
5: Yeah. Some things never leave.
3: Right.
5: Yeah.
3: You should.
5: Yeah. You know how great it is to be warm for 13 seconds?
3: How long does it take you? So if you're going to get 13 seconds...
5: Mom would iron my pants before I walked to school in the cold.
3: I mean, I'll say there's something for taking a hoodie out of the dryer and putting it on, and it's nice warm.
5: That warmth would last down our alley, and then I had to cross the field and all that stuff, but it would last for about the first 70 steps. It was warm. And then, of course, I got chased to school by a German shepherd named Neil Armstrong down our block. True story. He sat on that porch, and it was like he was waiting. And if he caught your eye, race was on. And raced across the field every day, 6 years, Wilkinson Wolverine.
3: Did he catch you?
5: Nipped a couple of times, and then he'd back up. Then you'd hear his owner going, "Real good back there." You know, but then it's like, well, great. How about a chain? A leash? Have you heard of a leash?
6: Fence? Yeah.
5: Mm-hmm. Yeah. Oh, memories of the way we were. Mm. Red Hawks tonight. It is game one. Dun, dun, dun, dun. Of the playoffs, the Red Hawks in Winnipeg. Sure hope you get out to Newman Outdoor Field. As Doug Lear likes to say, bring your ears along and tune in. The Red Hawks in Winnipeg, tickets available. You can swing up to the box office right today, 9 o'clock. Right now they might be getting breakfast, but 9 o'clock it'll open up. Or, walk up, certainly welcome. Or go to fmredhawks.com. The first pitch at 6:30. Gates will open up an hour before that, so 5:30. Get out there, support the Red Hawks. Right-hander Kyle Krieger, an all-star. Former Miami Marlins product, and Landon Barraza going for Winnipeg. So a couple of right-handers are going tonight before a couple of left-handers going on Friday. This is it. The Red Hawks get one game of this best of three at home, and then the series will shift to Winnipeg. So hopefully you can win tonight. Hopefully you can win the series and then continue to have some games, obviously, at home, and then see what you can do about collecting your second Miles Wolf championship, but
3: one
5: I'm getting ahead of myself.
3: One game at a time.
5: Yeah, just like you put your toes on or
3: shoes
5: on.
3: Put your socks on first before your shoes.
5: That we do.
3: Yep.
5: That is a must. High school volleyball last night, Moorhead Spuds. 3-1 winners over Bemidji. Dory Granlund at 16 kills. Oak Grove, Langs Lisbon in straight sets. West Fargo in 4 sets over Fergus Falls. South 3-1 over Red River. North 3-2 over Central. Oh, by the way, it was number 1 versus number 2 in North Dakota. West Fargo Cheyenne defeats Horace 3-1, but there was some talent on that court last night. I mean, kids that are, you know, that have signed and committed to Minnesota for soccer, or other kids that have committed to volleyball like Utah. And, yeah, 3-1, the win goes to Cheyenne. Moorhead Park Christian falls to Park Rapids. Henning over Breckenridge 3-1. DL blanks Barnesville 3-0. East Grand 3-0 over Holly. Just to name a few, Robbie and Doug. Boys soccer yesterday, South 3-1 over North. Cheyenne defeats Horace 4-0. West Fargo 4-0 over Central. Red River 2-1 over Shanley. And Moorhead 4-2 over Davies. Hey, how about some weekly honors for the Cobbers? Concordia senior Mitchell Drewley was named the MIAC Special Teams Player of the Week. Really put in a great punting performance this weekend at Nebraska Wesleyan in the Cobbers' opening win. Not all, though. Sophomore Annie Horan. Terry's daughter, yeah. She, the Ripon Classic over the weekend, she is the MIAC Offensive Player of the Week in volleyball now. Annie Horan, so good for her. Not to be outdone, golfer Ryan Engel was the MIAC Athlete of the Week in golf. So, yeah, Cobbers getting it done. And tonight, the NFL football season, of course, it kicks off on a Wednesday. Because we can play whenever we want. And wherever we want. Because we're the National Football League. So it's Seattle and New England tonight.
3: One thing that I'll say that I'll accept and appreciate is you don't have to wonder or guess what stream is it going to be on? What app do I need? It's going to be on KFGO.
5: It is going to be on KFGO. That is exactly right. Right. And what you said earlier is also, unfortunately, the world we live in. When you make it hard for your customers to find you,
3: how frustrated or, do you get when you say go in the other door,
5: or to make your customers pay for how many different things do I have to spend $19.95 a month or four? You know what I'm saying?
3: Yeah. The water used to be free, but now the glass is 50 cents and the ice is a quarter.
5: That's it. And this is the world we live in. And I get it. I mean, I understand it. That's how the world works. But, yeah, it's the frustration is probably at a fever pitch. Vikings in Green Bay Sunday, 3:25. Kotter Murray making his Vikings debut. The Packers and the Vikings Sunday afternoon at 3:25. Anticipating that. So this is Edwards full scale. You know, we've got NFL Wednesdays. We got Landon's Light Volleyball the tomorrow and Saturday. So locally, you know, my goodness gracious, the Bison, as you heard from Swanee, they're on the road at Air Force Saturday. UND is at Portland State. So I'll be in Portland, Oregon. I mean, take advantage of the Dragons are on the road at Sioux Falls. The Cobber football team is home against St. Olaf. Jamestown's at Winona State. Science is at Minnesota North. Mesabi Rain Saturday at 12. Mayville State hosts Minnesota Morris at 1. You've got Friday Night Lights on this weekend. I already feel like it's that the Gophers host Mississippi State 2:30 Saturday. It almost feels like the weekend is right in front of us, doesn't it?
6: Kind of. That's why I said this week, even though, yeah. I mean, it's a short work week for some, even though we were here working, it just seems like it's going fast.
5: Yeah, it does. We get a full day today, too. I mean, Twins in Detroit coming up on the fan today, 11:30 coverage time. And then, as Doug mentioned, on KFGO tonight, right here, the season opener, New England and Seattle. And then I hope you join me as well on the fan tonight for Red Hawks baseball playoff game number 1. So sit back and enjoy.
6: Good time.
5: I'll have more sports coming up next hour.
6: All right. Thank you so much, Jack.
3: Down home. KFGO your time, 7:22. 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
6: Well, well, well, good morning, Miss Sarah Heinrich.
8: Good morning. Good morning.
6: Sorry.
8: Are we doing on a Wednesday?
6: We're good.
8: You can hear my printer printing in the background.
6: Are you a little slow today because you're back from vacation?
8: A
9: little bit slow. You could say I'm a little bit slower
10: did
9: this morning.
10: Did you get to go out and check the rain gauge this morning, or you didn't get that joy?
9: You're funny, Doug. No rain.
10: Hey, our friends up in beautiful Ayer, North Dakota.
9: Yeah, what'd they get?
10: 0.38.
9: Nice. I saw some reports coming in from, I believe it was like Williston, and they had 30 hundredths. Tell you what, that northern tier of the state is kind of just been in the wetland. They seem to be catching a whole lot more than the southern area of the state. Did you see all the rain that was in Rugby, and have you seen how many times they have flooded?
10: Again.
6: My brother lives there, and he's just like, this is just ridiculous. And
9: I
6: then
9: believe
6: he,
9: it.
6: Well, he said it's dumping right over Rugby, and he goes a mile out of town, they're barely getting an inch.
9: Have they had any, like, basement or flooding issues?
6: Oh, yeah.
9: I've heard of, like, some basements collapsing and water in the basements. I mean, nobody's really set up to get over a foot of rain in, was it, less than 10 days?
6: Not at all. Not at all. But, Sarah, before we get into your egg news, I got to tell you, had lunch in Medina at the Medina Cafe.
9: I know. And, Robbie, I was in Carrington at a cover crop tour, and I was so bummed when I got your message because I was like, oh, I would have ran in and joined her and Rick.
6: It was delicious. It was delicious. And then when you look across the street when you're in Medina and you see a bakery and a meat shop all in one.
9: You got to go.
6: You got to go. And those chocolate chip cookies that I got, oh, yeah, they were very good.
9: Oh, I'm so happy to hear that. Thank you for coming and experiencing the wonderfulness of Medina.
6: It was.
9: Small town, North Dakota at its finest.
10: You'll know when I've been there, Sarah. I won't text you. I'll say, put it on Richie's tab.
9: Well, if I would have known.
10: He won't even notice.
6: It was kind of fun, though, because there was another couple in there, too. And we're like, oh, you know, you start talking to people or whatever. They were from Detroit Lakes. They were going to Medora also.
9: Really?
6: Yeah.
9: And they had just stomped into small town just for dinner.
6: Just to have lunch. Yeah.
9: Oh, I love that.
6: Yeah.
9: See, like, those are the kind of people that are, like, keep the heartbeat alive in small town,
6: right?
9: Right?
6: That's what you got to do.
9: Who needs to hit a drive-thru when you've got, you know, a little 250, you know, person town that you can drop in at?
6: Yep.
10: No doubt about it. Here's Sarah Hynek with your Farm and Ranch news.
9: A central Minnesota farmer has been taking advantage of recent strength in the corn market. Nick Peterson of St. Cloud says there are opportunities to market both old and new crop.
11: I'm almost worried that we're a little far sold on new crop selling. We were able to kind of utilize this to empty the bins out here just here in the last few days, honestly. We were getting right down there and kind of waiting for a reason to do the last 5-10 loads and finish hauling, and that was kind of it.
9: Peterson says marketing will be key as input costs remain elevated. USDA meteorologist Brad Rippey notes a fast pace to this year's spring wheat crop harvest as of September 6th.
12: The spring wheat harvest numbers, this is going to be over before we know it. Already 86% of the spring wheat harvested by September 6th, ahead of the five-year average of 83% and last year's 83%. South Dakota, the first state to complete harvest in 2026, 100% complete, five-year average 97%. The state with the most spring wheat still in the field is Montana, one quarter left to harvest there.
9: As for the soybean crop?
12: As we move to soybeans, we see that the percentage of the crop dropping leaves passed the one-quarter mark during the week to reach 26% by September 6th, significantly ahead of the five-year average of 20% and last year's 20%. We actually see three states where the leaf dropping progress is at least 20 percentage points ahead of the five-year average. And kind of on top of that list is Minnesota, 31% dropping leaves. Five-year average is only 11%. But then we also have some mid-south states where progress is also quite rapid. In Tennessee, for example, 59% leaf dropping, 28% is the five-year average, so more than twice the average pace. Also very quick and more than twice average, Kentucky, 37% leaf dropping, five-year average is only 17%.
9: Once again, that's USDA meteorologist Brad Rippey. President Donald Trump signed two executive orders Friday aimed at strengthening the U.S. cattle industry, increasing competition, and expanding opportunities for ranchers and smaller meat processors. USDA said one order directs stronger enforcement of the Packers and Stockyards Act and calls for USDA to coordinate with the Justice Department on livestock market competition. It also directs USDA to expand programs, allowing for more state-inspected meat to move across state lines and provide additional assistance to small processors. A second order directs the administration to examine mandatory country of origin labeling for beef and review protections involving gray and Mexican wolves. And we're back with more ag news right after this.
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9: The Department of Agriculture released updated farm income numbers last week, and the outlook is still bleak. Faith Parm, an economist for the American Farm Bureau Federation, says the adjustment recalibrates numbers USDA released back in February.
15: USDA raised its 2026 net farm income forecast by about $5 billion from its February forecast, and they think it's going to land right around $158 billion.
9: That's a decline from 2025 farm income, which is about $163 billion. Furthermore, production costs continue to climb even as cash receipts increase.
15: So we're continuing to see higher cash receipts in some commodities as prices continue to increase. We continue to see more and more production expenses as well. In fact, they increased their first estimate of production expenses by $15 billion. So continuing to see record production expenses this year.
9: Parham says there is one major lever that Congress can pull to help stabilize the farm economy.
15: Yeah, the biggest thing policymakers can do is pass a full five-year farm bill. We know that the Senate will be considering it when they come back from recess, and so we really encourage lawmakers to continue to work on a farm bill, pass it, so we can have a fully modernized, harmonized farm bill that will give some security to farmers and ranchers as they plan ahead.
9: Once again, that's Faith Parham, an economist for the American Farm Bureau Federation. With your Ag News, I'm Farm and Ranch Director Sarah Heinrich for the Mighty 790 and 104.7 KFGO from the Enterprise Sales Ag Studio, Enterprise Sales of LA City, your grain handling and storage experts.
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6: Well, good morning, Nate Cohn.
16: Hey, what's up?
3: Nate the Great.
6: Nate the Great. Nothing's up, but we do have a question of the day.
16: Okay.
6: For you.
16: I'm ready.
6: It's a would you rather question.
16: Oh, boy.
6: Would you rather sing everything you say or dance everywhere you go?
16: I'd say dance, because I got to talk on the radio for a living.
6: Yeah, I hear you.
16: Can't screw that up.
3: What kind of dance are you talking? Are you talking like a hip-hop kind of, or are you the old-school polka and a waltz?
16: I'm a bad dancer.
6: So you could vary that up, just sort of bounce around and do a little jazz.
3: Yeah. Are you trying to say that as bad of a dancer are, you're an even worse singer?
16: No comment.
6: If we took the news out of it, and it was just your daily life, would you sing? Because I call it song speak.
16: I think I would still. I think I'd still dance everywhere.
3: Did you have
16: It'd
3: to?
16: Kinda...
3: When I was in school, you had to pick either band or choir. When you were,
6: Doug's really hung up on this today.
16: Yes.
3: It scarred me. I'm still recovering. The wound is fresh. Did you?
16: I did.
3: You had to pick either band or choir? You had to be in one of them?
16: I don't know that you had to, but I was in band for like two, three years.
6: What'd you play again?
16: The drums. I was a percussionist.
6: Oh, there we go.
3: Yeah. Good.
16: The one thing that doesn't take very much talent.
3: Oh, it does.
6: Well, you got to hold a beat. You got to do that.
16: Well, not when you're in like fifth grade. You just hit the drum over and over.
3: Louder.
16: And,
3: louder.
16: Yeah.
3: Louder.
16: Yeah. Exactly. 53 degrees and mostly clear in Fargo Moorhead from the KFGO News Center. I'm Nate Cohn. While property crime in Fargo is declining, violent crime against people has remained flat through the first 8 months of the year. Data from Fargo Police shows that simple assaults are up slightly, with domestic violence accounting for more than half of all reported assault cases. Fargo Police Chief Travis Stefanowicz says tackling domestic violence requires a broader effort focused on education and early intervention.
17: just over 50% of those are actually domestic violence related. So community education, counseling services, and making sure that we get people connected to the right resource at the right point in time could absolutely help us make an impact on that one.
16: Fargo Mayor Josh Beauché says preventing domestic violence isn't just a job for law enforcement. It requires a community-wide response.
18: What is it that we can do as a community to support the organizations that are supporting people that experience that, or even supporting people we know in our lives, whether it's our neighbor, loved one, coworker, to encourage them to get support or to identify those resources earlier so it doesn't have to be something where law enforcement has to engage to keep them safe?
16: City leaders are urging anyone experiencing domestic violence or looking to support a loved one to reach out to local counseling and community outreach resources before crisis situations occur. And the Fargo City Commission is still searching for a balanced budget for 2027 at a finance committee meeting on Tuesday. City commissioners debated cuts to social service programs and an increase in funding for five new officers, with additional adjustments including cutting funding to Hector International Airport and the two city employees' pay. The budget is still short around $13,000. Commissioners John Strand and Chad Peterson are calling on the organizations to appear before the commission. Finance Committee plans to hear from them at its next meeting, September 23rd. It's 54 degrees, 7733. 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
16: 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The Fargo man is in the Cass County Jail, accused of threatening and attacking police officers. Officers responded to a detox call in the 4800 block of 46th Street in South Fargo early Saturday morning for Isaiah Moan. They say Moan threatened them with a machete. Court documents state that Moan tried to punch officers before he was tased and later headbutted an officer at Sanford Hospital. Moan could be charged with assault, terrorizing, and preventing arrest. A former Minnesota State Trooper has been sentenced to 27 years in federal prison for producing and distributing child pornography. 31-year-old Jeremy Plonsky of Shakopee pleaded guilty last year after investigators say he made 23 videos involving sexual abuse of a minor. Prosecutors say Plonsky was wearing his State Patrol uniform in some of them and shared them online. Plonsky faces a separate criminal sexual conduct charge in Scott County. And Pizza Ranch in Dilworth has announced on social media that it's closing permanently. The Dilworth location had been open since 2006. Social media post says that their goal is to relocate to another location soon. They say in the meantime, they're encouraging visitors to go to the Fargo location. Headed into the KFGO Weather Center now, the DeWalt Fall Tool Sale is going on through September 30th at Acme Tools with savings throughout the store. 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Do your best work. Now, I don't want to get ahead of myself, but 64 for the high on Sunday?
2: That's ridiculous. It's going to be uninhabitable.
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2: Believe it. It's going to be very, very cold, and I'm not going to even go outside. But today, yeah, acceptable, I guess, but much better weather tomorrow, temperature-wise, and also into Friday. Those showers and thundershowers that we're pushing on through are rapidly pushed eastward and are, you know, moving through the Bemidji area, northeast of Park Rapids, and a couple others near Roseau. Not much to worry about, and they're rapidly zipping on out. So partly sunny and breezy the rest of the day. About 76 northwest winds at 15 to 32. Clears down to 52 tonight. Tomorrow, sunny, becoming breezy, and tolerable. About 88 south-southwest winds ramping up to 13 to 27, and then after that, one more warm day on Friday. It could be some showers and thunderstorms, and quite a bit cooler as we go into the weekend. We'll talk about that and more with the Cape Call coming up soon. Currently, though, mostly clear in 57 at the KFGO Weather Cave.
3: 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KFGO time 7:37. Hey, folks, you got a question for Vern Newman from Matt's Automotive? Text that question in right now about your car, your truck. Text the question into 35270. Then Vern will join us live on the air and answer that question. A reminder, construction continues on I-94 eastbound. We are seeing traffic stoppages. I-94 eastbound from West Fargo from the Veterans Boulevard exit. And then also seeing some traffic stoppages northbound on I-29 from 52nd Avenue. If you travel the metro, you see an accident, you see something impacting the morning commute, and you can safely let us know. Please do so. Give us a call on our Northwest Tire Hotline, 701-237-5948.
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0: Minnesota families are tired from all the challenges over the past few years. Tired of politics as usual. Politicians in St. Paul ignored big problems. And now those same elected officials claim to have the solution. Rob Kupak is one of those politicians. This is what he said about fraud from taxpayer-funded programs.
21: Is somebody gaming the system? 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But I do not think that it is this huge, widespread fraud.
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6: KFGO time, 7:39, the morning crew. It's Doug, it's Robbie, and it's our friend Vern from Matt's Automotive. Good morning, Vern.
23: Good morning.
3: Hey, folks, if you got a question for Vern, if you got a question for Vern Newman from Matt's Automotive, you text that question in to 35270. Text the question in right now to 35270. Then Vern will answer that question live on the air. It started off as a little bit of a, like a tongue-in-cheek, almost kind of a joke. But a buddy of mine and I were talking, and we were talking about windshield wipers, and he's like, you know, I was going to change my windshield wipers like 2 months ago, but it hasn't rained, so I still haven't changed my windshield wipers because it doesn't look like it's going to rain. And it got me to thinking, Vern, nobody wants to spend money unnecessarily, but you also don't want to wait until things are shot, until things are broke, until you actually need them. And you're driving in a rainstorm, and it's pounding down, and you got these old ones that are just smearing bugs all over it. When it comes to windshield wipers, do they just get old without being used? Like, if it hasn't rained all summer, are your windshield wipers just as good as they were in June? Or do they get old being in the sun and being in the heat over the course of time, Vern?
23: You know, it's a piece of rubber, so it is going to get old and brittle over time. I don't know that 3 months is going to necessarily cause it. But I do know that over time, that rubber is going to get old and brittle, and it'll become stiff, and it'll be less effective.
6: Yeah, and I got to tell you, I will pay good money for good wiper blades because I hate it when they don't get all the bugs and the gunk off. So I really don't think, I mean, do you really not use your wipers? Because whether it be bugs or dirt or dust, right?
23: Well, we should probably establish what wipers are used for.
6: Yeah.
23: Wipers are used to evacuate the water or the rain off of our windshield. They are not designed to clean bugs off your windshield. They're not designed to clear ice or snow off your windshield. They're designed for moisture and water to get cleared off. So I don't know of a wiper out there that necessarily is going to be the most effective at clearing bugs, because they weren't designed for that.
6: Okay, are you lecturing me here this morning?
23: Because... No, I'm letting our listeners know.
6: Oh, sure. Okay, because Robbie uses her wipers to get the bugs off. Okay, I will admit.
23: Everyone does, though, Robbie. Everyone uses it for that factor. I mean, especially in the winter, too.
6: Right.
23: I can't tell you how many people get out and they start scraping the ice with their wipers because it's cold outside sure. and we don't want to use the ice scraper ourselves. So I understand.
6: Okay, well, and to be fair, the only time that I really do it for a bug is when you get a fresh bug. And it,
23: sure.
6: A fresh bug. And then you're like, gosh, it's right in my sight and I got to get it off of there. Also, though,
23: I appreciate the clarification.
6: Sometimes during the evenings, either whether you get moisture overnight or whatever, and you get up in the next day and your windshield is, you know, kind of dirty, whatever, you use a little fluid and clean it off.
23: Exactly.
6: The
23: fluid.
6: Okay. Thank you very much. All right. Speaking of windshields, and I swear to God, I did not send in this question on my own. Someone types in any good suggestions for cleaning the inside of your windshield, looking for a product or homemade solution that no streaks or smudges, because that's kind of irritating. The inside can be just as bad as the outside.
23: You know, I kind of got to start with what are we doing to that windshield on the inside of it?
6: Mm-hmm.
23: And I'm not trying to persecute anyone here, but are we smoking in our vehicles? Are we vaping inside our vehicles? Are we, you know, spilling coffee on the windshield when we hit bumps? You know, it kind of blows up in the air there. You know, those types of things, it's going to be hard to clean that stuff off. I would say, smoking and vaping, are going to leave a film or a layer over your windshield. So you are going to have kind of an uphill battle cleaning that off. If you're not, and we're just looking at, dust and, you know, things like that. Honestly, window cleaner, Windex would be just fine. You're going to have to use a little bit of elbow grease. You're going to have to kind of contort yourself into some positions that are a little bit uncomfortable. But those are some things there. If you don't want to do it yourself, we have a detailer.
6: Oh, nice.
23: We'd be happy to help you with it for a fee. So something that we could definitely help with. But yeah, it's not an easy job.
6: No, never, never. So we're talking with Vern from Matt's Automotive. If you have a question about your vehicle, you can text our Adventure RV Text Club at 35270. Someone writes, when I hit highway speeds, there's a high-pitched whistling noise that kind of sounds like wind rushing through a straw. Could this be a seal leak? And if it is, how do I track it down?
23: It absolutely could be a seal leak. It could be something else going on. But generally speaking, if we start hearing those whistling noises, you probably have an air gap leak somewhere. Our body shop can definitely help you with that. They specialize in looking for those gaps and those holes and making adjustments on doors and things like that. So if you wanted to bring it by our collision center, we'd be happy to help you with that.
6: All right. Once again, if you have a question, you can text in now at 35270. Someone writes, my car makes a deep clunking or rattling noise only when I drive over speed bumps or bumpy roads. Is it my suspension or do you think something is loose?
23: There are a lot of things that could be causing that. I would say the most common thing you're probably going to encounter is a loose or broken sway bar link. That's actually exactly how I describe it to people when I'm attempting to have them fix it. I say, hey, this is something that could cause a clunking or rattling noise when going over bumps.
6: Okay.
23: So you described it how it was. However, there are a lot of different things that could cause that. So having our technicians take a look at it and figure out what is actually causing it would probably be your best bet.
6: All right, there you go. Another question comes in at 35270. What can you do with a headlight cover that collects moisture?
23: That means that there is a crack or a leak in it somewhere, meaning that the beam is not sealed properly. So we would probably need to look at replacing it.
6: Okay.
23: Generally speaking, headlight assemblies are not repairable in the sense of fixing cracks or leaks. Nor do I think it would be worth your time to attempt to try and figure it out. So I would say replacing it would probably be the easiest route for you.
6: All right. Another question comes in at 35270. It's busy today in the Dex Club. And I feel we've chatted about this a brief time or two, but this one says my car has 180,000 miles on it and it needs a new catalytic converter, which, you know, could be about $3,000. It has to pass inspection. Is it time to scrap the car or is it worth saving?
23: You know, it really comes down to what are you going to plan on replacing that with? Right? If you're at the point where we're thinking about buying a new vehicle, are we looking at replacing it with the exact same? Are we going brand new? Are we going used? If we're going used, on average, we're seeing about $3,000 to $4,000 in recommended repairs and maintenance on used vehicles. So I would consider that with the price tag of what you're paying for that used car. If we're going brand new, you might be looking at a loan, might be looking at a monthly car payment that you don't currently have. So, and a lot of the times, I even asked this to a guy the other day. I said, are you fixing a $6,000 problem with an $80,000 solution?
6: Mm.
23: You know, trying to look at it from that perspective. You know, are we fixing a $3,000 problem, even on the used side, with a $12,000 solution? You know, that when we think about it from that perspective, it might be something that helps us reconsider whether or not that vehicle is worth investing in. But I do understand there's a lifespan for everyone with a vehicle. Maybe there's zero sentimental attachment. Maybe you're just ready for that next car. And maybe that $3,000 is the one to push you over the edge there.
6: All right, just a little bit. But boy, I tell you, we've all been there. We know a lot of cars can go for a lot of miles. So it's sometimes hard to decide what to do.
23: Everything can be technically fixed. It's just a matter of how long before we stop putting money into it.
6: There you go, pretty much. All right, and last but not least, we have a question here that says, do you work at Matt's Automotive on hybrid or EV cars, and are they safe to work on?
23: Yes, we work on them. As far as safety to work on them, there are some things that you would need in order to safely work on them. Having a, for instance, a battery table, if you end up having to replace that battery, is going to be the safest way to work on it. Having a hybrid kit or a electric vehicle kit that consists of the personal protective equipment designed for working on those vehicles would also be important. These vehicles work with higher amounts of electricity. So understanding what you're working on is also equally as important as having the equipment to work on them. I wouldn't say the do-it-yourselfer should necessarily just tackle everything on there because we're dealing with high voltage.
6: All right. My thoughts are let's let the professionals do it, right?
23: Yeah, that's why there are electricians in this world, too, to help us with our home needs.
6: There you go. Okay, so if anybody has any issues or would like to get their car looked at, where should we send them?
23: We would love to see you at our 16th Street South location in South Moorhead.
6: All right. Thank you so much, Vern. Have a great day.
23: You as well.
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6: KFGO time is 7:51 as we head into the Weather Cave with Two Tall Tom Szymanski. So were you able to enjoy some relatively bad weather-free time off?
2: Golf was played daily.
6: Oh, good.
2: The game must be played or else, in my opinion, you shouldn't be alive.
6: Oh, all right.
2: Yeah, we got by with some pretty good.
6: That's good.
2: Grandkids, golf, all that kind of stuff, the usual. But how about you?
6: Yeah, relatively weather-free. We were out in western North Dakota, and it was just hot and windy.
2: Yeah. Well, those days are running out. So,
6: right.
2: Yeah, so my bottom line here is if you like that kind of weather like I do, enjoy it while it lasts because things eventually will change. We all know that. Anyone who's lived here long enough knows better. So the next couple of days should be nice and warm. 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Forecast today, partly sunny and breezy. Those showers have virtually ended and have pushed off toward the east. Otherwise, we're looking for a high near 76. Northwest wind 15 to 32. Clear 52 tonight. The wind will turn southwest and under 11 miles an hour. So not much wind to be had. And then tomorrow, the breeze picks up this time almost out in an opposite direction, south to southwest at 13 to 27. Otherwise, plenty of sun. 88 the high tomorrow. Tomorrow night down to 66, and then Friday partly sunny. The wind picks up, and a cold front will press on through. Depending on the timing of the front, it may be as cool as the upper 70s to as warm as the lower 90s. I think we'll make it to about 86, but as that front moves on through, I do expect steadier falling afternoon temps, and there will be the chance for some afternoon or evening showers and thunderstorms. Best coverage chance for that would be eastward into the Minnesota and northeast South Dakota area. And then for Saturday, partly sunny, breezy, uncomfortably cold, low near 50, ouch, with a high only near 72. And then Sunday, breezy, cloudy, stupidly cold, only 64. Showers likely, so at least that's the good news part there. A lot of us could use the moisture. And hopefully those that really need it will, in fact, get it this time. Out there, temperatures are generally in the 50s to near 60, so pretty consistent there. Variable amounts of cloud cover and an increasing west to northwesterly wind. Those showers, as mentioned, have pushed off into eastern Lakes Country and north-central Minnesota. Right now we have a northwest wind at 13. It's 56 in Moorhead and at the airport, 58 at the KFGO Weather Cave.
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6: Good morning. It's 7:57. The morning crew wrapping things up for today. Back at it tomorrow. In studio, we've got Abby Miller, and you've got a guest host in. Who are we got here?
19: Guest host number one of, like, 15. so we're starting off strong. Minnesota Representative Heather Keeler. You're still a representative. You still have a little bit of time left.
20: I do. I'm in the off ramp though.
6: Yeah. Are you in till January?
20: Till the new one's sworn in, yeah.
6: There you go.
20: Yeah, all right. So I feel like,
6: what are you gonna do then?
20: That's a really great question. I feel like the one thing that I have been doing is the first 3 months out of the gate, I just said no to everything. Because I needed to really rest.
19: Yeah.
20: Mm-hmm. I mean, like, going in and doing that work, I don't think anybody really realizes how hard being a legislator is.
6: Did you when you first got in?
20: Not at all.
19: You were a 2020 COVID baby.
20: Oh, yeah. I was in the pandemic. I mean, it was very different. But, no, I definitely think I probably wouldn't have done it had I known what I was getting into. But it's been an honor of a lifetime. And trying to figure out what skills have I learned, what am I supposed to do with this, and kind of what the next steps are.
6: So. Did you feel at any point that there were a lot of things that your eyes were open to?
20: Oh, yeah.
6: Like, holy smokes, I never knew this was going on?
20: Yeah, I mean, I think policies are just so much more complex. Mm-hmm. You know, what you hear, what people talk about is really the high-level component of it. You know, you think, like, oh, we're feeding our kids free meals. Well, it's just so much more than that. There's language in there. There's school responsibility. There's, you know, taxpayer investment. And so, but it's also been really eye-opening to see just how politics is really like a pay-to-play game. And no matter what we do, no matter what party you're in, that's the reality. And I just really wish that we would get more everyday people in. And I think that's, I was an everyday mom. You know,
6: that's how we change the world.
20: It is. That's, and the conversations were very different at the tables I sat at. So.
6: All right. So we got a couple of seconds here. What do you got coming up with the show today?
20: My son's going to be joining me. You know, that's fun. We're going to be talking about mental health and college athletes. And then we're going to be talking from North Dakota all the way over to Duluth with a bunch of my political pals.
6: Nice. I like it. I like it a lot. All right. News and views coming up just after 8. The morning crew coming up. Back at it tomorrow.
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27: ABC News, I'm Sherry Preston. Oil prices back up to about $100 a barrel as the U.S. and Iran trade attacks in the Middle East once again. ABC's Mary Bruce is at the White House.
28: The U.S. overnight hitting 5 Iranian oil tankers, saying the strikes are in response to Iran shooting at American warships. Iran then firing at a U.S. base in Jordan, which the U.S. says was ineffective. This war is now in its 7th month, and the president says Iran is being, quote, punished greatly, but Iran shows no signs of backing down.
27: NTSB investigators are set today to talk to the pilots of that Amazon cargo jet that raced past the end of the runway in Miami, hitting several cars. 5 people were killed. Data from the plane's black boxes show a key braking system was not engaged. Hurricane Lowell leaving behind thousands of power outages and washed out roads in western Hawaii. Apple today is set to unveil its newest slate of iPhones in the first big event since John Ternus took over as CEO. Widely expected a foldable phone. This is ABC News. A preview of the first ever GOP midterm convention kicking off today in Dallas. ABC Deputy Political Director Ben Siegel says some Republicans running in November, however, want nothing to do with it.
0: People like Susan Collins, the senator from Maine this year, in a state that Kamala Harris carried, she is not going to be there. There are definitely some people who will benefit from some distance from the president in this environment. Of course, the challenge is the president is putting himself front and center in the party discussion. He is making the midterms in many ways a referendum on himself, so that really is creating a difficult balancing act for some of these candidates who usually want distance from the president in the midterms, and some of them are just choosing not to show up.
27: Among those who will be speaking, HHS Secretary Robert Kennedy and Attorney General Todd Blanche. The NFL regular season kicks off tonight with a Super Bowl rematch. The New England Patriots will be taking on the Seattle Seahawks. Seahawks crushed the Pats at the big game earlier this year. I'm Sherry Preston, ABC News.
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0: domestic violence requires a broader effort focused on education and early intervention.
1: Just over 50% of those are actually domestic violence related. So community education, counseling services, and making sure that we get people connected to the right resource at the right point in time could absolutely help us make an impact on that one.
0: Mayor Josh Beauchesne says preventing domestic violence isn't just a job for law enforcement.
2: What is it that we can do as a community to support the organizations that are supporting people that experience that, or even supporting people we know in our lives, whether it's our neighbor, loved one, coworker, to encourage them to get support or to identify those resources earlier so it doesn't have to be something where law enforcement has to engage to keep them safe.
0: City leaders urge anyone experiencing domestic violence or looking to support a loved one to reach out to a local counseling and community resource. On KFGO, former North Dakota Senator Heidi Heitkamp responded to Attorney General Drew Wrigley withdrawing from the multi-state Meta lawsuit that led to North Dakota receiving $17.6 million in a settlement. South Dakota stayed in and got $53 million. Meta settled last month. Wrigley explained on News and Views he withdrew from the lawsuit because of what he calls burdensome discovery requests from a federal judge, including with finding potential victims.
3: This idea that, well, we didn't want to do the work. I don't know. I wouldn't have walked away from tens of millions of dollars. I would have figured out a way to talk to those agencies and say, look, let's just get this done. This means real money for America, for North Dakota youth.
0: Heitkamp pointed out it wasn't guaranteed she would win the 46th state lawsuit she led as North Dakota Attorney General in 1998. Against tobacco companies to recover smoking-related health care costs, the state received nearly $775 million in a settlement. It's 8:05, this is KFGO News.
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0: Scammers are targeting college freshmen heading to campus. Better Business Bureau spokesperson Lisa Schiller says they see students on their own for the first time as vulnerable targets.
6: They have enough on their mind, you know, worrying about tuition and purchasing supplies and, new environments for some of them. They don't need to worry about scams, but unfortunately, it's reality.
0: Schiller adds parents should prep their students for things like high-interest credit card offers and shady landlords. Thousands of Minnesota nursing home workers will be covered by new minimum wage requirements beginning tomorrow. It will be $19 an hour for general nursing home workers, $22.50 for certified nursing assistants, $23.50 for trained medication aides, and $27 for licensed practical nurses. The wage standards were established by Minnesota's Nursing Home Workforce Standards Board and are moving forward following federal approval of a state plan amendment in August. Now to weather. 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Now on over to the Weather Cave with Too Tall Tom. Tom, it's only 55 degrees. When will we see a warm-up?
7: It will eventually get there once the sun gets a little bit higher, and it will. We'll have partly sunny, breezy conditions. Daytime high usually occurs mid to late afternoon, so we'll have to wait till then to hit 76. It's not just going to be 76 right now, but later on the day. So northwest winds at 15 to 32. That rain has, for the most part, zipped on east and dissipated. Clear 52 tonight. Wind turning southwest under 11. Tomorrow sunny. The breeze picks up about 88. South to southwest wind picking up to 13 to 27. Then looks like a mostly clear night tomorrow night. 66. Cold front approaches Friday, and the wind picks up. Partly sunny sky. Depending on the timing of the front, we could be as warm as

0: the lower 90s or as cool as the upper 70s to near 80. I think we'll make it to about 86. But then, as that front moves on through, steadier falling afternoon temps. And also along that front, there'll be the chance for some afternoon or evening showers and thunderstorms. On Saturday, breezy, partly sunny, uncomfortably cold, low near 50, high near 72. And then Sunday, cloudy, breezy, showers likely, stupidly cold, with a high temperature right around 64 degrees. Weather brought to you by Meats by John and Wayne, featuring barbecued ribs on special every Wednesday while supplies last at Meats by John and Wayne. Out there right now, a northwest wind, about 12. We've got sunshine, 57 in Moorhead and at the airport, and 59 at the KFGO Weather Cave.
1: News and views coming up in just a moment. First, though, we say good morning to third-generation auctioneer Max Steffes at the Steffes Group. They've been selling land, farm equipment, livestock, and a whole lot more since 1960. Max, you've got a fairly busy Wednesday here. You've got a land sale, a farm retirement. The online auction is closing. What's going on?
2: Yeah, busy week in the auction business. I think there's 12 events this week, and we're right in the middle of that with five auction events to conduct today. So we start with the online event, of course, bigger auction sale right ahead of harvest here with dozens of tractors. There's some combines, harvest equipment, trucks, and trailers. You can take a look at that auction closing today at 10 a.m. Also today at 10, we're going to be east of Mitchell in McCook County, South Dakota. We got 80 acres of some high-quality farmland that's going to be selling. So we're looking forward to that one today at 10. And then at 2 p.m., we've got a custom harvesting equipment reduction auction that includes some hay equipment, some hay and forage equipment. So that'll be closing at 2. We've got Gordon and Sherry Bates Farm Retirement Auction tonight in Green Isle, Minnesota. And we've also got excess inventory auction closing today at 7 as well in Arlington, Minnesota. And then we look forward to tomorrow with some trucks and trailers from Wisconsin to Texas. You got to go to SteffesGroup.com, take a look at all the pictures, the details, they're right at your fingertips, and of course you can get your bids in before these auctions close.
1: Yeah, it's been a busy week, Max. Now, in the online auction, there's a hidden gem, lot number 11, a Minneapolis Moline Model G. It's at the West Fargo office. I think one-year little ones would look really good on that in the parade at Steam Threshers next summer. What do you think?
2: I think the HOA would just love that if I parked it right in the front yard.
1: We've got some
2: hit-and-miss motors too, Rusty.
1: And if folks are out at Big Iron next week, Max, you'll have a crew out there too.
2: Yeah, you bet. We look forward to it every year. We're going to be at the Expo building. Come out and see us. We'd love to visit with you.
1: 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Max, have a good Wednesday. We'll talk to you later on this week.
2: That sounds great. See you, Rusty.
1: We'll see you.

0: This is where the region comes to talk. It's News and Views, the most listened to talk show in the Upper Midwest. 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
1: Not Joel Heitkamp for actually a while. He is hopping on a plane to Scotland and Ireland today, so we will not hear from Joel for a while. But to kick off our lineup of guest hosts for basically all of September is, and also she kind of was a pinch hitter. You filled in. I texted you Labor Day weekend, and yeah, you came in. Minnesota State Representative Heather Keeler, thank you so much for coming in today.
2: I am so excited to be here. I'm glad it worked out. I feel like we'd been texting back and forth about some other days. I was like, oh, bummer. And
1: stars were not aligning.
2: And then it did.
1: And then Labor Day weekend.
2: I was like, I can make this work. Yeah. And we have
1: you did have to move things around.
2: It did.
1: So I appreciate you for that.
2: I did. But I love doing this. So thanks so much for having me here.
1: Yeah. And you have a fun, unique lineup today.
2: I know. I love when my pals are like, sure, I'll join you last minute.
1: Let's do radio.
2: Yeah.
1: Let's talk live to a bunch of people.
2: Yeah.
1: Someone who talks live to a bunch of people all the time. Our voice is sports, Jack Michaels.
3: The bridges, Heather, that Abby has are so smooth.
1: So specific.
3: Bless Joel. Some of his bridges get a little...
1: Not the smoothest.
3: Just kidding. No, it's not even in the air in Raritano. Have a safe flight, Joel, and good luck.
1: And everyone flying there.
3: And everybody
1: the
3: there.
1: Travel.
3: Yes, that is really good. Heather, great to see you. It's like going grabbing a prized. I mean, I don't know how you land, Heather, but it's, look at that.
1: Mm-hmm.
3: She's ready to rock and roll.
1: Right. Like she was saying, I've been trying to get her to come in for a while because she guest hosted once in June.
3: I remember that.
2: It was that was your first. My son's birthday, and he was my guest host with me.
1: Yeah. Your fifth grader son. He crushed it. Mm-hmm. And so now stars aligned again to have your second guest hosting under your belt.
3: Are you heading to Marshall, Minnesota this weekend, Heather?
2: I am. You know it. I'm the number one football mom in all the land. I got to be there.
3: If it was like my mother, it's like the one voice I could always hear when I played. That's not a foul. Ah, he's okay. You know, just I'm like,
1: are you a yeller?
2: Oh, yeah. I'm a picture taker because I also learned if I can take pictures, I can kind of move around the field and then I don't actually have to like talk to other people because I get really intense and then I get real close and take pictures. But then I'm within an earshot away so I can make sure he hears me.
1: Do you understand football?
2: Oh, I love football. I grew up in a football
3: family. Why do you ask that, Abby? Why does that sound like you came from
1: asking for a friend? Maybe I'll sit by you at one of the games.
3: Yeah, when Northern plays the Drags.
2: Yeah, October 24th.
3: She's got the date.
2: Yeah.
3: Is that at Nemzik or is that down in Aberdeen?
2: It's in Nemzik. It's here in Moorhead. So it'll be a fun one. Yeah.
3: Look at that. Sports brought to you by, speaking of great collegiate institutions, brought
1: there
3: to you by the North Dakota State College of Science. Go to NDSCS. Get a job, live happily ever after.
1: And Heather and I will be there to take pictures and yell.
3: And you'll dare to,
1: in the most encouraging way.
3: You'll take wildcat photos over there. But thank you, NDSCS.
1: We're like in the nursing hall just yelling. They're learning how to weld. Hey!
3: Could you have those two people removed, please? Kids are trying to get some work done.
2: We're out of control.
3: We had Heather Abbs. We had Twins baseball yesterday. They're in a Fisher cut bait mode. They're in a probably need to put some wins together mode. They're in a, if we don't win, we're going to be in trouble mode. Well, yesterday, I give you Cody Clemens.
4: So two balls and two strikes. Tying run at first base in Keyshaw. Clemens at the dish. Long hold. Not running. Swung on and hit high in the air, right field, pretty deep. McKinstry drifting back. McKinstry looking up. McKinstry says goodbye. It's a home run for Cody Clemens. And the Twins vault into the lead. It's 3-2 Minnesota.
3: Oh, and they got some pitching, and the Twins do win. Unfortunately, you know, some other teams did too. So they're in it's a tough spot to be in for the Minnesota Twins. Couple of ways to get into the postseason of Major League Baseball. Win your division. That might be a little bit out of the question. The Twins are 6.5 in their back in their division, or be one of the three remaining in a wild card teams there. And that the Twins are still 4.5 back on that particular run. So and there's only
1: sounds super
3: and there's
1: optimistic.
3: Only diecisiete. There's only 17 games remaining. So you know, like I said, all you got to do is tend to your own plate, Grandma. It's a saying growing up, and I forget which one of my relatives had that. So if they just tend to their own plate, you know, try to win and just see if that's enough.
1: We'll
3: the other teams might lose.
1: Did your grandma not tend to her own plate?
3: No, it's tend to your own plate. I think that was the, That might have been Nana. I'm trying to figure out where that saying came. But there's other sayings like that. It's like mind your own bobber.
2: Watch your own bobber.
3: Yeah, yeah. Right, Heather? Tend your own plate. Mind your own bobber. Okay.
1: Texas, 3-5.
3: Okay. Just those two. There were those two statements regarding that. Tend your own plate and mind your own bobber.
1: It's like a mind your own business, but that's not as
3: it's more direct. Yeah, bobber's more of a Lakes Country feel.
1: Right. And it's like Midwest nice, so we're going to be passive aggressive.
3: Yes. Bait your own hook, uncle.
1: That's to be a relative.
3: Jack, are you just making up sayings now?
1: Yeah, see how many we can do.
3: Twins and Tigers, the rubber game of that series coming up today. You can catch it on 740 The Fan. It's playoff time for the Fargo-Moorhead Redhawks tonight. I hope you get out to Newman Outdoor Field. I'll have the call for you. 6:10 pregame, 6:30 first pitch. And if we say, bring your ears along and tune into the game. Kyle Krieger on the mound for the Redhawks tonight. Landon Barassa, native of Lethbridge, Alberta. Good pitcher. Yeah. Good pitcher. Should be. It's the playoffs. He's the starting pitcher in the playoffs. Should be a good matchup. And, you know, Chris Coase, manager of the Redhawks, says this rivalry between Fargo-Moorhead and Winnipeg, well, yes, it goes back three decades, and it's a good one.
5: The good thing is it's turned into a very friendly rivalry. I think our front offices respect each other immensely, the managers, the coaching staff, and the players. It's turned into a really, really great rivalry as opposed to a hated rivalry. And don't get me wrong, hated rivalries can be fun, but we all would prefer to respect each other and let the best team win.
3: Not going to lie to you, and he's right, it is a respectful rivalry now, but there have been times, Heather and Abby, back in the early days, as a guy that was there from the beginning, where it was one of those, it wouldn't be uncommon to see benches clear. Fights on the field, purpose pitches, guys getting hit, charging mounds, managers jumping into the stands.
1: Ooh.
3: You know, all of that, it just has that fervor. Now it's developed, and as Chris just mentioned there, it's a really good, it's still a great rivalry, and it'll be a great game. Probably is, it's a best of three. You don't win tonight, your backs are against the wall.
1: Yeah.
3: Yeah, right? Your bobber's in trouble.
1: Your plate is getting...
3: Hey, did I just come up with a new say? If the Northern State Wolves don't pick off Southwest Minnesota State, their barber needs more floating.
1: Hey, we got another one.
3: What?
1: Eyes on your own paper.
3: Eyes on your own... Well, that just sounds like something I heard quite a bit growing up. Not you, Heather. You're probably summa cum laude.
2: I was magna cum laude.
3: Magna cum laude, yeah. I mean, Abby and I don't have a Abby and I don't have a key to Yankton. I mean, come on, what the heck? We had volleyball yesterday around the region. Moorhead Spuds take down Bemidji 3-1. Dory Granlund had 16 kills. Grovers defeat Lisbon in straight sets. West Fargo in four sets over Fergus Falls. South 3-1 over Red River. North 3-2 over Central. 1-2 last night. Cheyenne and Horace. What a matchup. Cheyenne wins at 3-1. Riley Bryant at 18 kills. Park Christian falls to Park Rapids. And Henning defeating Breckenridge. Barnesville down, they lost to DL three sets to none. Had some soccer. South Boys over North 3-1. Cheyenne over Horace 4-0. West Fargo blank Central 4-0. Red River 2-1 over Shanley. I see that subliminal tennis terminology I used for you, Abby, right
1: Thank
3: there.
1: You.
3: Dropped a little 4-0 instead of a 4-0.
1: This past weekend, I don't know how my mom and I got on the subject of tennis. And because she went to a tennis match in Wahpeton, and she was like, I was struggling to remember how to keep score because she hasn't done that since I was in high school. And I was like, oh, it's easy. It's. I was like, it's love 15, 30, 40. And then I was like, but then how many.
3: Yeah,
1: the sets to the matches.
3: Deuce
1: to
3: add
1: the,
3: in.
1: To the
3: you
1: games.
3: Need. I need to clip and paste. One of my favorite comedians is Brian Regan, another clean comedian. You know, like Jim Gaffigan, Nate Bargatze.
1: Yeah.
3: Brian Regan, R-E-G-A-N. He has a because he likes tennis, but
1: yeah.
3: And he talks. But he has what you're just describing is part of his shtick, and it is funny. It is.
1: It's wild because I grew up playing tennis, but now I haven't played. I haven't played in ten years.
3: Well, the scoring is outrageous. I mean, whoever was in that room.
1: Because even it goes from love to 15. You'd think we'd go okay
3: to
1: 30. Sure.
3: Yeah.
1: Then why don't we go to 45?
3: I can't wait to clip this piece.
1: To
3: if
1: 40.
3: I knew how to clip stuff and send, I would do that for you.
2: That math isn't math.
1: Math is not math.
3: Yeah, it's not there.
1: And then the advantages, not advantages.
3: Speaking of volleyball, real quick, and it's the second invite. And last week I had we chatted with Julie Christensen and Travis Solberg, Landon's father, the Landon's Light. Mm. It's the second year of volleyball, the volleyball invite. And what they do, Heather, and I'm sure you're familiar with this, and Abby, it's at the lights. So tomorrow, starting, and they go Thursday, Saturday, because Friday they leave for Friday Night Lights. They said, we're not going to battle football. We're going to go Thursday and Saturday. So, you know, the price of admission, all this goes into the foundation of what they help. So Thursday and Saturday, it's the Landon's Light Volleyball Invite, and they bring a court. It's outdoors. So they rent a court. They lay the dirt down. They put the court down. That was all done this week. And tomorrow it'll get underway. So that
1: is Saturday. Looks like good weather.
3: And I know Julie talking to her last week and Travis. I'm like, just can't control it, but let's just hope for maybe Landon looking down, going, I'm gonna get you some good weather. So that is awesome. I'm gonna go take in some volleyball tomorrow.
1: That'll
3: at Landon's Light invite. So a lot of great volleyball do it. Your text club question 35270. Other than Harmon Killebrew and Heather Keeler, give me your top two other HKs in the history of the world. Harmon Killebrew, Hall of Famer twin, Heather Keeler. Give me your other two greatest HKs in the history of the planet.
1: This is kind of what you're known for, is bringing... You do the initials, and that's...
3: The food for thought.
1: It's the easiest one, but also it makes you think the most.
3: Yes. Yeah.
1: Of the initials.
3: Did you have an HK that ran you? It's Harlan... Sanders' birthday today. That's an HS, Colonel Sanders. Where would we be without Colonel Sanders? You know, it's Father Roy's birthday. My dad would be 96 today, so
1: happy birthday
3: to Roy. And Otis Redding, not to be sad, but 3 days he recorded this song before he passed in a plane crash. It's Otis Redding's birthday.
6: Sitting in the morning sun.
3: Heather, where are you at with this? Isn't that a good...
1: Mm-hmm.
3: Listen to the voice.
6: Watching the ships rolling.
3: Come on. Huh?
6: Then I watch them roll away again.
3: Harry Callahan.
1: We got a text,
3: that's
1: Jack.
3: An HK? It's got to be worthy. Heather gets to vote on these. Your other two HKs.
1: There's not... That text club is slow on this one.
3: Well,
1: but
3: it's 2 days
1: the
3: after.
1: The one name that has come in twice. Helen Keller.
3: That's probably okay. Your one remaining greatest HK of all time, because I got Heather Keeler, Harmon Killebrew,
1: Helen Keller.
3: We're down to one. Only one spot left on Mount Rushmore.
1: We're also getting other the what did you say? Watch your own dauber.
3: Yep. Keep your eye on your attend your own bobber.
1: Yeah, Heather just said the one. Watch your own bingo card.
3: Oh.
2: For those of us avid bingo players.
3: That's how I made money in college, Heather.
1: I mean,
2: I grew up near some casinos.
3: Yeah.
2: I love multiple dollars.
3: Yes, I'm with you on this. You're one of those where I'd look down and some woman would have 8 sheets out there.
2: Don't you mess with me.
3: Like B9, G57, 07. Slow down! I've got 8 cards.
1: And 10 to your own knitting.
3: 10 to your own knitting?
1: Yep. Don't mess with my knitting. Tend to your own knitting.
3: Tend to your own bobber. Look at your own score sheet. No, what was the one?
1: Watch your own bingo card.
3: Watch your own bingo card.
1: And
3: keep your
1: eyes
3: on
1: your own
3: paper. That's it.
1: Tend to your own knitting.
3: Okay.
2: Just a mashup that we've
1: A mashup.
3: Sports brought to you. Sports? Brought to you by North Dakota State.
1: Bingo could...
3: It's sporty.
1: Maybe.
3: North Dakota State College of Science. Great college football, as we mentioned, coming up over the weekend. North Dakota State is at Air Force. It's a 9 o'clock Saturday kickoff. UND, I'll be in Portland, Oregon this weekend calling that. They're against Portland State. The Dragons are on the road at Sioux Falls. The Northern State Wolves are on the road at Southwest Minnesota State.
1: Yay.
3: Home of formerly Schwann's, if it's still operational.
1: That's like Schwann's.
3: I don't want to put them out of business verbally today, but are they
1: good ice cream?
3: Are they the Cobbers are home against St. Olaf?
1: Stay in your own lane, Jack.
3: Yeah, I tried to jump out of my lane.
1: That's what we got.
3: Stay in your lane.
1: I like that.
3: Oh,
1: you thought it was genuine.
2: Like, yes,
3: here's
2: okay.
3: one. Oh, here's one from Aunt Candy. Part your own hair. No, it's not. I just thought I'd make up a new one about combing hair.
1: Why don't you come on in here? We're getting some
3: HKs. Is that another
1: HKs.
3: One? Oh. You want me to come in there?
1: Yeah.
3: Oh, okay.
1: That one's real. 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Stay in your own lane.
3: What?
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1: I went back to Otis Redding.
3: That's a good call. Otis Redding would.
1: So the HKs that you asked for.
3: What Heather just came up with a new one off the
1: text
3: club.
1: It was our text club. Yeah.
2: Heidi Klum.
1: Mm-hmm.
3: Heidi Klum.
2: Now
3: we only have one spot open.
1: Do we?
3: Heather Keeler, Harmon Killebrew, Helen Keller. There's only one spot remaining.
1: Oh, so who gets the last one?
3: Yeah.
1: Unless someone gets kicked out.
3: No offense,
1: Heather.
3: You have to come up with something that kicks out an HK.
1: Henry Kissinger?
3: Kissinger. Oh, yes. Hmm. Peace. That's like, right? He was the big... They put old Hank there.
1: My dad texted in.
3: What?
1: This is a very dad. Hank Ketchum? Dennis the Menace cartoonist.
3: Wasn't it Hal? Oh, and Hal, Hank Ketchum, yeah, Dennis the Menace. That's a great call.
1: Why does he know that?
3: He's like Charles Schulz, because there used to be newspapers. Remember when newspapers were a thing?
1: Yeah.
3: No slam it in a newspaper. But that's where you'd read the comics, you know, that. And
1: did you think of Harry Carey?
3: Well, but that's the C.
1: Is it? Okay.
3: Because
1: someone texted in.
3: Hi, everybody.
1: Sorry, listener, you're wrong. We need an HC.
3: We'll do HC next week if you get
1: an HC.
3: Yeah, like Heather Callahan coming in to guest host.
2: There are a lot of Heathers in the world.
3: I was going to go top four Heathers today.
2: There's a lot.
3: Yeah, but then the list would just have been Locklear, Locklear, Locklear, Locklear, Locklear, Locklear.
1: Okay, thanks, Jack. You can
3: go stick your own path.
1: Dobber.
3: And, yeah, bobber and path. Yeah. Good luck, Heather Walcott. God, you'll be outstanding.
2: Thanks.
3: And to DJ.
2: Yeah, sounds good.
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15: KFGO News, it's 56 degrees, sunny, Fargo-Moorhead. 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A Wisconsin man is in the Stetson County Jail after a drug bust near Litchfield, North Dakota. 41-year-old Joshua Signer could be charged with 8 crimes, including drug possession with intent to deliver, DUI, and DUI test refusal. Court documents say that Signer was pulled over by a Highway Patrol trooper Monday night just before 10:50. During the stop, Signer was not able to show a proof of insurance, seemed paranoid, and appeared to be under the influence. The trooper learned that Signer's license was suspended out of Wisconsin. Court records say that Signer refused to get out of the vehicle until agreeing to field sobriety tests, which he reportedly failed. During a search of his vehicle and the wallet of Signer, the trooper reportedly found more than $20,000 in cash, multiple cell phones, a loaded pistol, a shotgun, and 6 baggies of drugs, including meth, marijuana, and THC gummies. Troopers say receipts in Signer's wallet showed he traveled 1,300 miles between North Dakota, South Dakota, and Minnesota in a week. Signer reportedly refused a chemical DUI test and was arrested. And Fargo police have reported a sharp drop in drug overdose incidents across the city, with numbers falling nearly 50% this year. Despite these significant drops, department leadership says addiction and substance abuse remain top public safety priorities. Police Chief Travis Stefanowicz says the high fatality rates mean the department's work is far from over.
16: We certainly have had an impact on that. It's down almost 50%. But again, when you consider that 1 in every 4 overdoses is fatal in nature, that's still a priority for us. And we absolutely want to make sure, because until that number is zero, our job isn't done.
15: City leaders say that police are continuing to work closely with Fargo Cass Public Health and the city's mobile outreach unit to connect individuals that are struggling with addiction to the Resource and Recovery Center. It's 56 degrees. 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
15: Sunny sky, Fargo Moorhead, KFGO News Time approaching 8:34. North Dakota U.S. Senator John Hoeven is calling on the U.S. Army Corps of Engineers to take all possible water conservation measures for the rest of the year in an effort to combat low lake levels in Lake Sakakawea. The Corps completed a review of water storage levels in the lake and determined it'll set the winter release rate at 12,000 cubic feet per second for the main dam system in the upper Missouri River Basin.
19: It's good that the Corps of Engineers has announced that they're going to minimum flows on the Missouri River system for the winter period. That's good, that's progress, but I am going to continue to push them for more conservation measures.
15: Corps believes water levels in Lake Sakakawea will continue to decrease and lower roughly 5 feet by the end of February next year. Thousands of Minnesota nursing home workers will be covered by new minimum wage requirements that begin tomorrow. It will be $19 an hour for general nursing home workers, $22.50 for CNAs, $23.50 for trained medication aides, and $27 for licensed practical nurses. The wage standards were established by Minnesota's Nursing Home Workforce Standards Board and are moving forward following federal approval of a state plan amendment in August. And Minnesota is dealing with a shortage of bus drivers nationwide. Democratic State Senator Ann Johnson Stewart of Minnetonka wants to change that.
20: It's figuring out ways to make being a school bus driver more attractive, or helping school bus companies and schools find school bus drivers who want to stay with the job for years and make it a career.
15: Johnson Stewart is exploring how the job could include more hours and higher pay instead of the usual couple of hours in the morning and the afternoon. Into the KFGO Weather Center now. 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Right now, Fargo Moorhead, 57 degrees and sunny. Let's head into the KFGO Weather Center for a look at the forecast with meteorologist Tom Szymanski.
21: 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For the rest of the day, partly sunny, breezy, 76 the high, northwest wind 15 to 32. Clear 52 tonight, winds will turn southwest under 11. Sunny, becoming breezy, about 88 for tomorrow. South-southwest wind picking up to 13 to 27. On Friday, partly sunny, becoming windy, a chance for afternoon or evening showers and thunderstorms. Low 66 with a high of 86, and then steady or falling afternoon temperatures, depending upon the timing of that front. On Saturday, partly sunny, breezy, uncomfortably cold, low 50 with a high of 72. And on Sunday, cloudy and breezy, showers likely, stupidly cold, with a high near 64. I'm KFGO Chief Meteorologist Tom Szymanski.
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17: Good morning. Corn and soybeans begin the day in the green. Farmers are turning their attention to USDA September WASDE report as they question the size of this year's corn and soybean crops. That report is scheduled for Friday, September 11th, currently seeing December corn down 3 3/4 at 529, March at 545 down 3 3/4. New crop November soybeans down 0.75 at 13.15. January a penny lower at 13.31. December spring wheat a penny higher at 7.55. Feeder cattle for October down 15 cents at 3.25.30. October live cattle up a penny at 2.17.03. And for October lean hogs $1.23 lower at $83.03. 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

0: Back on News and Views, Minnesota State Representative Heather Keeler. We're starting to show off with no guests.
1: Yeah, well, this is what happens when you ask me in the middle of Labor Day weekend to join me on a Wednesday.
0: Kind of planned, kind of not planned.
1: Yeah.
0: The stars aligned for you and me. The stars did not align for our 8:35 guest.
1: Yeah, it's fun to come on and chat with you, and I was trying to get, actually, Erica Yanni to come in because, you know, me as I retire from my seat, it's been really interesting to sort of leave the legislature, but it's also been interesting to figure out, like, how do I engage in, like, the step after me? And, like, you do so much work in this seat, and you want some of that work to move on and go forward, but also, you know, like, each representative has the ability to do their own work in that position. And so, but the thing that we know and love about Erica Yanni is she is a practitioner.
0: Yeah.
1: And she is working with patients, and she's doing what we
0: very important work
1: need her to do in the community. So, yeah. So me and you get to chat.
0: Yeah. Do you think, Erica Yanni won the primary August 11th was your primary?
1: That's right.
0: Right?
1: Mm-hmm.
0: She won the primary against Moorhead Mayor Shelley Carlson to take over, run for your seat in the legislature. Do you think the primary, Joel always asks this, do you think the primary is too late in Minnesota? Do you think it gives the candidates a fair shot at campaigning and running?
1: Oh, I guess I've...
0: Because North Dakota's, ours is in June, right? Yeah, it's in June.
1: Oh, well, that's probably why you guys think ours is late. I guess for me...
0: We're just watching across the border.
1: Yeah, just waiting for us. Yeah. No, I mean, I think it's a good time, especially when you think about, like, we have in Minnesota, the legislative session is every year. North Dakota, you guys don't, you know, you're not in every year. So for us, we're in session.
0: Also, from North Dakota perspective, I think that's dumb.
1: Silly.
0: We should be doing it every year.
1: Oh, my gosh. I mean, like, you just look at the political landscape nationally, things change that your state has to engage. They just went to a special session. I mean, like, it's that, I mean, I would even argue on the Minnesota side, I've been saying, I think in Minnesota, we need to be a full-time legislature. But back to the primary question, I don't think it's too late because you think about our political cycle. We're in session until the middle to end of May.
0: Mm, okay,
1: and,
0: yeah.
1: You know, you start primary season. If we were in June, we would be,
0: you would have
1: such a short on-ramp.
0: Yeah. I didn't think about it from that.
1: Yeah.
0: Because I think about it from the aftermath perspective of if you're taking all that time to campaign, and then all of a sudden it's August and you have an election in a few months, you might not have as much time to reach all of the voters. But yeah, if you're in session until a month before, you can't do all the door knocking. You can't do because your focus is on the session.
1: Right. And I think if you've done your primary campaign well, it leans into, you know, just the rollout of your general.
0: Yeah, that's
1: and
0: true.
1: So, yeah, I mean, primary work is hard. I think it gets overlooked a lot. And the thing that it's been really interesting looking at the numbers because I know there's been a lot of assessments about like where Minnesota landed as a whole. You know, we had a lot of primaries on both sides of the aisle.
0: You guys had overall, locally and your statewide offices, you guys had a lot of primaries to watch in Minnesota.
1: Yeah, which I'm a big fan of primaries because I also am a big fan of challenging our party.
0: Mm-hmm.
1: You know, I've kind of said it as an individual who's been sitting at the Democratic table that, like, I really try to call the Democrats up to be better. You know, I say always, like, it's easy to criticize somebody else. It's hard to challenge yourself and to be better. And so I think primaries do that a little bit. It allows us the ability to really challenge who we are or who we say we are as Democrats or who the Republicans say they were. You know, they had a big governor primary that was really interesting to watch play out. And I think, you know, the woman in me really loves that where we've landed is that we have four women, you know, like at the top of the ballot. And
0: I feel like that was huge news after the primary.
1: Yeah.
0: That all of Republican and Democratic side, there was a lot of women.
1: Yeah. And I think that there's a lot to be said for women in leadership and women in the legislature and just being elected leaders in general. And I wish there was a little bit more overlap. I wish that, you know, there's the statistic that says, and this was true for me, and I think probably for many others too, is that, you know, for a woman to decide to run, they really have to be encouraged by at least 7 to 10 of their friends.
0: Mm-hmm.
1: And that happened to me. I had a lot of people ask and was like, no, I would never do that. No, I would never do that. And then we see other people be like, I would be great. I should do that.
0: Yeah.
1: You know, and it's really hard. And so, having real life people, and I think it's cool to see women at the top of the ballot in both parties, because it'll just bring something different out, I think, in all of us.
0: If anyone has any questions for Heather while she's here, and we're guest-free for this first this first half hour, if anyone has any questions, feel free to call us, 701-237-5948, brought to you by Northwest Tire, or text us. So many people have been to our Adventure RV Text Club. That's 35270. Ask Heather whatever. It's fun. Nice. Heather and I have a lot of very insightful and fun off-air conversations, so we thought that we would kind of bring them on air. We were talking off-air about how we both actually do, we just learned this today, that we both do highs and lows in our home lives. We talk about that with family and friends. And so I was thinking of what's your high and low of being a legislator.
1: Yeah.
0: And you can do the sparkle. I told you about that. Your unexpected surprise.
1: Yeah, I love the sparkle. I am definitely going to have to add that.
0: It's an easy way to, rather than just like when you get home from the day and rather than asking your family, friends, whoever, how was your day? Rather than, because you can just say it was fine and then move on. I like that having the high lows, and if you want a sparkle, kind of makes people think more, okay, what did I really like about my day, or what was kind of really crappy about my day, and what can we learn from, what can we let go of maybe?
1: Yeah. Yeah.
0: So that for your whole legislative career, that's maybe too big of a question.
1: It's a
0: You also can think about that on the break, because someone texted in, why are you not seeking re-election?
1: Okay, we'll start with that question.
0: We'll start with that, then you can think on the break about your high and low.
1: Yeah, because I know my low, for sure, and that kind of leans in, I think, to the question of why I'm not seeking re-election.
0: And you've been there for 6 years?
1: 6 years, three terms. I was elected in the pandemic. It's hard work, and I think I didn't really know, you know, how intense it was going to be. Also, Minnesota's been through a lot in the last 6 years, and I'm a deep, deep empath. And so I've sat at really hard tables. I've been, you know, my first term, I was the vice chair of preventing homelessness, which is really a hard conversation to have every day.
0: Yeah.
1: Yeah.
0: Just a huge conversation.
1: And then I was the vice chair of children, youth, and family, where we talked a lot about, you know, child welfare, child care access, just a lot of that in general. And then I was the vice chair of human services, which has been really, really grueling, because at the end of the day, the reality is, as I said at tables, that decisions we made impact people's lives, you know, the care that they receive. And it's hard. That's hard on my heart. It's hard on my soul to do that. But also, you know, Moorhead's almost 3.5-4 hours away from the metro. And I love being a mom. And one of the things I love was also being really invested in my community. And I was doing a lot of community work and believed in the idea that you have to show up in your community to build, you know, the neighborhoods and the community you want your family to thrive in. And so I'm really looking forward to coming back. But the reason that I didn't run for re-election is, one, I just don't believe in long-term legislators. I knew this wasn't going to be like a lifer situation for me, because I do think new ideas, new people, grassroots organizers, people who've really been on the ground come in and they have brilliant ideas and they have ways of knowing that, like, these ideas will actually work in real time. And I could start to feel that even just after 6 years, I was starting to lose a little bit of touch with my community. But then also, as some of you may know, I was going to try to go for something bigger and more bold. I had gone out to Washington, D.C., and it was during the time that all of the SNAP benefits were being cut, and that feeding our kids is just so important to me. And I remember going to Michelle Fischbach's office and trying to meet with her with the idea of, like, let me help you help us. And she wasn't there. She wasn't really interested in meeting with me. And I just remember getting on that plane, like, so infuriated. It was the day of the shutdown. And I was like, we just have to do something. And I, wild idea, was like, maybe my do something is run for Congress.
0: Yeah.
1: And so thought a lot about on that and decided I was going to at least put my name in the hat and make a run for it. And I am proud of the work that I did running for Congress. But in order for me to take that leap, I did have to retire or not run for re-election for my House seat, which I'm fine with. It sits well. I am proud of myself that I kept my word. I told people that I would abide by the endorsement, and that's what I did.
0: Mm-hmm.
1: And
0: so
1: not
0: what every candidate follows by.
1: Yeah, which is crazy, right? And it does, I think, make me I don't know, maybe a little bit different, because there's a lot of people that still to this day tell me I should have gone to the primary. It just, it's a lot of work. And mm-hmm. I do believe in the endorsement.
0: It's a lot of work. It's a lot of time, money, resources. Yeah.
1: But now I'm here. So now I've landed in this phase of like off-ramping. And what
0: yeah.
1: That looks like.
0: And figuring out what that consists of. Yeah. Okay. Off-air, think about your high
1: yeah.
0: and low.
1: Okay. So
0: of the last 6 years. While we're going to take a break though.
1: Okay.
0: Okay. Sounds
1: about it.
0: Good.
1: Got it.
0: Text us 35270.
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4: 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But now it's campaign season, and Kupak is claiming otherwise. Let's get Minnesota back on track. And that starts with opposing Rob Kupak in November. 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

0: Okay, Heather Keeler, do you have... We were talking off air, so I didn't actually give you any time to think.
1: I know, okay.
0: Did you come up with your high and low of your 6 years in the legislature?
1: I think so, and I think I even have my sparkle ready.
0: Okay.
1: So I'm going to start with my low, because mm-hmm. I feel like this is... I think it won't be a surprise to anybody, but last June was horrific for us as legislators, and losing Melissa Hortman was excruciating. And I think that, like, we still, my heart is pounding even talking about it. It feels like this never goes away. And anytime it's brought up or anytime we talk about it, because it really, really matters, even just in general, how we talk to each other and how we talk about each other. And politics is a space where we absolutely should disagree. We should challenge each other to think of things differently. We should challenge each other, I've always said, to find slivers of commonality, you know, for the good of Minnesota. And I think the vocal rhetoric, the things that we've been participating in, all parties, all people, you know, like the narratives, we've moved away from cordial disagreement. And it landed us in a really scary, scary position. John Hoffman is somebody I serve really close with in the human services lane in the Senate. And so that was absolutely the low of this experience. And going back into the chamber for an entire year without her.
0: Yeah.
1: You know, it wasn't even just that day, that moment, that experience, but it was also just the aftermath of it and how people, the rhetoric around it, the story around it. Like, she was a friend of mine. She was somebody that I really was a mentor, looked up to. I think I probably would have stayed a little bit longer in the House had that not been the low. But I do think that it's a reality check that even outside of politics, it really does matter how we talk about each other. And what I fear is that how the adults in the room are talking is how the kids in the room think that they can talk.
0: Yep.
1: And the things that, like, my 10-year-old is coming home and hearing makes me really, really nervous. We're in, you know, Mental Health Awareness Month. We're in suicide prevention timeframes. And I think that really matters. And so that is obviously my low. And I think a low for many of us.
0: Yeah.
1: My high.
0: Yes. Let's hear it.
1: Was, well, you have a laundry list, right?
0: Mm-hmm.
1: But, like, I think one of the coolest things I was able to do is push again against the Democratic Party. I passed legislation that was putting a lot of money into homeless shelters. And if you know the Democratic Party in Minnesota, there's a lot of people who live in the metro in our party. And so my biggest win was that out of that $100 million for shelter capital, I was able to secure 40% of that for greater Minnesota. Had to argue against the DFL Senate, had to argue against the DFL governor's office to make sure that that stuck. And watching that play out in real time is absolutely beautiful. And so that's my high.
0: Yeah. Someone texted us. They said, Heather, hearing you describe why you're not running again makes me think you're a true public servant. You gave and gave, and now it's time for someone else to give. Thank you for your service. I enjoy listening to you.
1: Oh, thanks. It was a lot of giving, right?
0: But
1: it was an honor of a lifetime, and I genuinely and truly am grateful for the voters of 4A for sending me. It was beautiful.
0: Yeah, it really was. And it was fun from the media KFGO side to watch you through it all.
1: Yeah.
0: And to watch you also grow from your beginning to now you're guest hosting.
1: I know. It's,
0: so
1: it's like a glow up.
0: Yes.
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11: ABC News, I'm Sherry Preston. Oil prices pushing back over $100 a barrel for Brent crude this morning after renewed attacks from both Iran and the United States. In Washington, ABC's Karen Waugh.
12: New video from the Pentagon shows an Iranian oil tanker going down in the Gulf of Oman, one of five the U.S. says it destroyed yesterday after Iran fired missiles at a Navy warship. The missiles missed. The Pentagon says it's now targeting Iran's oil money, not just its military.
11: NTSB investigators today are expected to interview the pilots of that Amazon cargo jet that overshot the runway in Miami, killing five people when it hit a van. Later, the NTSB is expected to release audio from the cockpit voice recorder. Republicans from around the country are headed for Dallas for the start of the GOP's first ever midterm convention. It starts this afternoon with dozens of speakers in the lineup over 2 days, and President Trump will address both nights of the convention. This is ABC News.
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17: 59 degrees and sunny in Fargo, Moorhead at 9:02. I'm Austin Erickson with KFGO News. A Wisconsin man is arrested after a drug bust near Litchfield, North Dakota. 41-year-old Joshua Signer was pulled over around 11 Monday night. A trooper says he wasn't able to show proof of insurance, seemed paranoid, and appeared to be under the influence. Court records say he refused to get out of the vehicle until agreeing to field sobriety tests. During a search of the vehicle and wallet, the trooper says they found more than $20,000, cell phones, a loaded pistol, a shotgun, and six baggies of drugs, including meth, marijuana, and THC gummies. Authorities say Signer refused a chemical DUI test and was arrested. The Highway Patrol, local law enforcement, and NDDOT has finished a study recommending increasing driving-related fines in North Dakota. They suggest seatbelt, right-of-way, and speeding fines to begin at $50 instead of $20, right-of-way violations to increase from $20 to $50, and child restraint fines to go from $25 to $50. Here's Highway Patrol Major Tom Iverson.
18: The goal isn't just to increase penalties across the board. It's to put the emphasis where it belongs, and that emphasis needs to be on behaviors that are most likely to cause crashes, specifically injuries and deaths out on roadways.
17: The study was commissioned by the legislature in 2023. The Fargo City Commission is still searching for a balanced budget for 2027. At a finance committee meeting Tuesday, city commissioners debated

0: well trained. We'd like them to come back year after year. So it'd be great if they were compensated in a way that encouraged that.
1: Johnson Stewart is open to working with the State Bus Drivers Association to come up with ideas to attract more applicants. Now a look at Tutaw Tom Schmanski's forecast. The rest of the day, partly sunny and breezy with a high at 76. Tonight, clear and low of 52. Tomorrow, sunny becoming breezy and a high of 88. And on Friday, partly sunny becoming windy, chance for afternoon or evening showers. From the KFGO News Center, I'm Austin Erickson.
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5: 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Now, the number one talk show in the Upper Midwest. Here's Joel Heitkamp.
6: Not Joel Heitkamp. He is on day one of many of his Scotland and Ireland trip that he was promoting for so long. So our first guest host of this endeavor is Minnesota State Representative Heather Keeler.
7: Yes.
6: We have an hour of our local side done. Now we're joined by our bigger audience. And you're crushing it so far.
7: Thanks.
6: Our first half hour, we were guest free. Now we have guests.
7: Yeah.
6: So now you can breathe again.
7: Nice. And I love my very first guest.
6: Yeah.
7: So much. You know, one of the things that's been really cool about doing the work is obviously I talk a lot about being a mom. And when I guest host the last time, I brought my youngest son.
6: Mm-hmm.
7: So he kind of was able to engage. And so as I was building my guest list for today, you know, one of the things that's happening this month is mental health awareness. Yesterday was 988 day. This is something that's been really important to me. It's been really important to my family. And my oldest son is out being amazing in the world. And I think as parents, you want to know you're sending good humans out into the world. And so my first guest tonight, or today, this morning, not even tonight, this morning, is my son, DJ Smith. Are you there, DJ?
8: Yep, hello.
7: Hi. So DJ's joining me on the phone because he's down at college down in Aberdeen, Northern University, playing football. DJ, tell us a little bit about how football season's going this year.
8: Yeah, so I'm a sophomore in the field, so this is my second year. We're off to a good start, 2-0, and we're just looking to continue to move on, keep winning.
7: Yeah, and you guys, now I think you said you're 2-0, and then if you go down to Marshall on Saturday, hopefully that's a positive game, and you move to 3-0. You guys are sitting pretty pretty. You're sitting pretty pretty. You're sitting pretty good. Like historically for the program, right?
8: Yeah, we haven't been 3-0 in 53 years.
7: You're part of kind of a comeback squad. You guys are pretty stellar on the field. You know, I'm always your biggest fan, but it's been really fun to watch. But we want to talk a little bit more about football. You know, I'm always proud of that. But one of the things that we've always done, and Abby and I were just talking about it, was highs and lows at the dinner table. She just asked me my highs and lows of the legislative session. But, you know, that's really rooted in the ability for us to talk about the good and the hard stuff in our lives. In addressing, you know, the lows sometimes means we have to be aware of where our mental health is at, where we're feeling, and being open about those things. Growing up, sitting at dinner tables, having that ability, what did that do for you when it came to the ability to talk about mental health?

0: Yeah, growing up, it kind of gave me something to really just think about. Like some nights I would feel like I didn't do as good as I wanted to do, or maybe I did really good. It felt good to talk about it, and kind of like what we did this morning for football. We have a mental performance coach, and we bring our notebooks there, and he just talks to us about like what we did during the week, and to write stuff down really helps. And also just talk about like, oh, I did do some good things this week, and I do have things to work on. So just like not always just bottling up all the thoughts and questions that you have in your head, I would say just helped a lot since a young age. We've been doing that at the dinner table.
1: Yeah, Abby told us she does the same thing and she adds sparkle.
2: I had a sparkle. It's the unexpected surprise, unexpected good thing that happened that you weren't anticipating.
0: Okay.
2: So I think Heather's going to be implementing that at your next family dinner.
1: Yeah, so now we're
0: Right.
1: going to have a high, a low, and a sparkle. But we were also chatting about just the difference in sports in general and like how, I mean, obviously sports can be really hard. It's hard on you emotionally, physically, mentally. When you were a spud, I sort of forget what her title was, but you guys had a mental performance coach in high school as well, right? And she kind of helped alongside not only the physical part of the sport, but the mental and emotional part of the sport, right?
0: Yeah, she kind of she would come in and pretty much she gave us like ways to deal with our emotions on the field more so, and like coming back from a tough game, just not being so in our heads about it. Like being an athlete, people always just see us as invincible, tough, untouchable, nothing bothers us. But she would always tell us how to deal with the pressure and the expectations, and just because sometimes it feels like there's more pressure than the average person. Like for an athlete, we have pressure from coaches, from fans, from family, even social media, and then yourself too. Like I feel like I'm myself's biggest critic, and that's a good thing sometimes, but also it can be rough on your own. So she kind of just gave us a bunch of ways just to talk about that and be open as a team.
1: Well, and I think that proved, I mean, the Spuds, you guys were pretty phenomenal in a lot of sports. And I think it's the reality that we need to look at our athletes. You know, like you said, DJ, you're so much more than these like unbreakable, invincible people. And I think too, in general, you know, men and young men, boys, athletes don't really have the space to have emotion or hold emotion. I think of your uncles when they were growing up and playing, it was just a very different world. But how do you feel, you know, the way that coaches talk to you? I overheard one of your coaches at the last game, because, you know, sometimes I like to sit a little bit too close to the field. But he said to the defensive line, listen to the words that are coming out of my mouth, not the way that I'm saying them, because I'm full of emotion right now too. And so how do you feel it's important, like the way that we communicate with each other or the way that coaches talk to you, even going back all the way, think back to when you were like little and you were playing sports that like other parents were coaching. Are there really good examples of ways coaches build you or talk to you positively, or ways that constructive criticism can still be done, but maybe not so impactful on our mental health?
0: Yeah, I feel like, you know, everybody takes criticism differently, and it's definitely different in college than in high school, because college you're grown, but at the same time there's still 18-year-old like boys on the team, and it's a different type of coaching. But I was blessed to, in high school, have great coaches that knew to separate the emotion and the coaching. And anytime there was emotion brought into it, I always knew that they were just trying to look out for me. And if they didn't care about me and my success, then there wouldn't be any emotion tied into it, and they wouldn't be spending time trying to help me out. And also, I would say that in high school, it's a lot easier to just be like, yeah, this guy, he doesn't know what he's talking about. Like, I know what I'm doing. And then in college, it's kind of like, well, that's your, like, head coach. It's just there's different sort of hierarchy, I guess.
1: Mm-hmm.
0: And as a player, you just have to realize that at the end of the day, the coaches have to feed their families. They have to keep their job, too. So the emotional part, if it gets out of hand, because it gets out of hand for players, too.
1: Yeah.
0: Like, well, players will have arguments on the sideline, arguments at practice, arguments in film. And then the coaches kind of just stay out of it and let us deal with it. And then we come together, we're like, it's all just emotion, man. Like, we know that you're my brother. Like, we're just trying to be the best versions of ourselves at the end of the day.
1: Yeah, those are good adult skills, life skills. And I love that my son was like, I'm grown. And then we have these 18-year-old boys that come in, right? Like, so you're a leader, though. And that's one thing that I've always, like, really been impressed by you. You know, your name, your native name is Wambli Tokahe, which means leading eagle. And it's been really beautiful to watch you do that. One of the things you're leading in now is having conversations about college athletes, particularly men college athletes, talking about mental health. How are those conversations going, or what are you doing to sort of bring awareness to it as you're in college now and as you are a leader on your team?
0: Yeah, honestly, like, it's really easy to see it. I mean, even on my own team, like, a lot of guys kind of stay to themselves, and especially a lot of freshmen. And I remember when I was a freshman coming in, I struggled pretty bad with mental health. I suffered an injury, and I had high expectations for my freshman season. I wanted to come in and play right away, but I suffered an injury, and that was really hard on my mental health. So I can relate to people being down in the dumps and just needing somebody to talk to. And, you know, it's honestly, it's a surprise that, I mean, I just found this out, but pretty much 30% of athletes report symptoms of anxiety or depression, and only a small fraction really asks for help. And, you know, I feel like that's just like, unfortunately, that's just like the locker room culture. Like, if you feel like you need help, a lot of the time as a freshman, you think, oh yeah, these guys are just going to make fun of me. They're going to think I'm soft, but that's not true at all. Like, we want everybody to feel included, and nobody to be struggling with mental health. But like, sometimes there's things you can do, and you just need to be there and just listen to somebody. Like, I've sat down with some freshmen and just let them talk to me. Like, I was like, I'm just going to listen. Tell me what you have to say. And they're like, yeah, I feel way better now. I just wanted to get it off my chest. And a lot of the time, that's just what it is, just having a lot of emotion and just being weighed down by a lot of stress, just being able to get it off your chest. And I just hope I can keep doing that.
1: Well, as your mom, I think you're great. But also, I just think, like, it's cool, as somebody from Moorhead and who's been part of the Spuds and watching you go out into the world, that you, like, that's really cool, DJ, that you kind of remember the way that you felt in situations. And then now that you're a leader and one of the upperclassmen, you know, you're seeing and you're taking the time to do that. And again, I think those are life skills that you're learning, that maybe listeners and other people here, you know, just sometimes if you get off your phone and just look around to, like, who's around you and kind of how their body language is, or if they're showing up differently, leaning in and just listening is such a big deal. But we have a couple of minutes left. And, you know, this has been something that's been really important to us, because we know what, you know, end results can be when somebody doesn't get help for mental health. I want to remind people that 988 is a number you can call if you are feeling suicidal or you know somebody. It is a really helpful hotline to utilize. But DJ, just to get into it for a minute, how has impacts of this in your life, you know, played a role in making sure that you make space to have conversations about your mental health and your mental well-being?
0: Yeah, I mean, it's impacted me definitely in everything, like outside of football and just life in general. Like when stuff gets hard, I know I have people that I can talk to. I know I can pray and just know that everything doesn't just rely on how I perform on the field or how I'm doing in the classroom. And there are days that it feels like there's not going to be light at the end of the tunnel, but I know that you just have to keep pushing, and today will end, tomorrow will be a new day, and that's just the blessing of life. And you just can't get stuck in a cycle of negative thoughts. You have to have positive inputs to have positive outputs, and control what you can control. I feel like it's a big thing. That's something that you always told me growing up. I would be mad about something that somebody else did, and you just say, well, can you control that? Like, no. Well, then why are you letting it make you mad? I was like, that's true. So just thinking about it like that really just resets the mind and just helps manage stress and everything. And then I just want to say, just normalize asking for help.
1: Mm-hmm.
0: Like growing up, I was never a kid that was nervous to talk to anybody. But I know a lot of kids are. I just feel like we have to break the stigma, especially as men and athletes. Vulnerability is strength. So some of the toughest dudes I know are the ones that are brave enough to say that they're struggling. And for me, it's leaning on my support system, staying disciplined with my routine, being honest with myself, no matter if that's good or bad. And, you know, if you're going through something, just reach out. There's no trophy for suffering in silence.
1: Oh, and that's real.
0: Your life is worth more than any game, any opinions. So, yeah.
1: Man, left us with some deep knowledge there. This is why I was like, my kid's stellar. I need to share some of the things we talk about. I think normalizing asking for help, I just need everybody to hear that. Because, again, it's outside of just being a college athlete. I think there's a stigma in the world that you need to make sure you know that help is out there. Vulnerability is strength. And I love that you've taken the time, DJ, to join us. I know you're in a really busy part of your life, but I think this is an important conversation to have. Again, for those who are struggling or know somebody that's struggling, 988 is a hotline that we can call for supports. But thanks so much, DJ. We're telling everybody you're playing MSUM here October 24th. We're going to come. We're going to cheer you on. Always proud of you. Thanks for joining us.
0: Thanks. Appreciate y'all.
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2: 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Minnesota State Representative Heather Keeler, our guest host for today. You just had your son on, DJ.
1: Yeah.
2: For all the people asking, it will be podcasted. And for everybody saying they need to share it with their sons, their daughters, their athletes, please do. Mental health, I think we don't talk about it enough or talk about it in the right way.
1: Yeah,
2: and he talks about it so easily, and that's a testament to you and also to his coaches and everyone who helped raise him. But
1: he's so brave. I love that he did that, and I love that he, like, intentionally made the time to join us. And so just seeing the text, my guess is these are parents. You know, you're your kid's biggest fan. You know, you can lean into it and stuff as well. But, yeah, we'll definitely podcast it and share it out as needed.
2: And we're seeing the text. Keep sending them, 35270. Heather has the biggest smile of... I mean, support for your kid, but also just like, you as a mom, you're incredible, and you should hear that more.
1: Yeah, because I have great kids. I would give
2: kids
1: great kids. Yeah.
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14: KFGO News, it's 62 degrees and sunny. Fargo-Moorhead at 9:30. I'm Nate Cohn. West Fargo firefighters put out a vehicle fire last night. Firefighters were called to the 1000 block of 41st Avenue West just before 9:30 for a structure fire. Crews arrived. They found a vehicle in the middle of an intersection engulfed in flames. The fire was quickly knocked down. Crews later learned that the car was attached to a tow truck when it started on fire. The tow truck moved the car away from nearby structures and into the middle of the road. The cause of the fire is under investigation. No nearby structures were damaged in the fire and nobody was injured. West Fargo police also responded. A Wisconsin man could be charged with multiple felonies after a traffic stop by a highway patrol trooper near Litchfield, North Dakota. Court records say when troopers searched 41-year-old Joshua Signer's belongings, they found more than $20,000 cash, meth, marijuana, THC gummies, drug paraphernalia, two guns, and multiple cell phones. Troopers stopped Signer Monday night for speeding and failing to stay in his lane. During the traffic stop, he reportedly seemed paranoid, would not exit the vehicle or provide a proof of insurance. Court records say that Signer failed field sobriety tests and refused a chemical test. He was arrested and taken to the Stutzman County Correctional Center. The Fargo City Commission is still searching for a balanced budget for 2027 at a finance committee meeting yesterday. City commissioners debated cuts to social service programs and an increase in funding for five new officers, with additional adjustments including cutting funding to Hector International Airport and to the city's employee pay. The budget is still short around $13,000. Commissioners John Strand and Chad Peterson are calling on the organizations to appear before the commission. The finance committee plans to hear from them in its next meeting on September 23rd. And school districts across Minnesota are struggling to find enough bus drivers. Democratic State Senator Ann Johnson Stewart of Minnetonka wants to draft legislation in the next session to address that shortage.
15: School bus drivers play such an important role, and they have to be competent. They have to be well-trained. We'd like them to come back year after year, so it'd be great if they were compensated in a way that encouraged that.
14: Johnson Stewart says that she's open to working with the State Bus Drivers Association to come up with ideas to attract more applicants. KFGO weather, partly sunny, breezy afternoon today. Northwest winds at about 15 to 32 miles an hour. KFGO meteorologist Tom Szymanski is expecting a high temperature of 76 degrees later on this afternoon. Moving into the overnight hours, skies clear, 52 degrees for the low, southwest winds under 11. Tomorrow, sunny, becoming breezy, 88 degrees for the high, south-southwest winds at about 13 to 27 miles an hour. Friday, partly sunny, chance for afternoon showers and thunderstorms, 86. Right now, it's 61 and sunny, Fargo-Moorhead. 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
18: On the next It Takes Two with Amy and JJ, Jamie Selzer sitting in for JJ Gordon. We've got a Seat Yourself with Thomas Hill. We're going to be telling you about a bluegrass festival coming up this weekend. And Two Tall Tom Szymanski joins us with some tidbits. It Takes Two, 11 to 2 here on KFGO.

0: Again, okay, so we have Minnesota State Representative Heather Keeler guest hosting. And for everyone that's asking, yes, the last pod, all of our conversations today will be podcasted, including the one that we just had with DJ, and now with State Representative Carla Rose Hansen.
1: Hello.
0: So we're switching to the other side.
1: Yes.
0: From Minnesota to North Dakota.
1: And then we're going to switch to the other side of
0: yep.
1: the state. We're
0: going
1: like
0: to
1: all over the place today. All right. Carla, are you there with us?
2: I am.
1: Hello. I am so glad you're able to join us this morning.
2: Yes. Thank you for having me.
1: So I heard you did a great job guest hosting yesterday.
2: Oh, well, we'll see. But it's certainly fun to have all the conversations. We could talk with our guests for so long and it goes so fast.
1: I know. It is interesting, right? Because it's like, oh, we have like 15 minutes to fill. What are we going to talk about? And then we start talking and it's like, oh, my gosh, that went by so fast.
0: Yeah.
1: It went up. So there's some things that I wanted to chat with you about. We volunteered together at the Pride 5K, which was so fun. Did you have fun doing that?
2: It was so fun. It was so fun.
1: Well, and it was just such a wonderful day. I love to get out and do things, and I love when we get asked to do things in community together. But one of the things we chatted about is just how wildly different, you know, Minnesota from North Dakota can be. And I know you guys just came out of special session. So I wanted to have a conversation with you about, let's just put it into some highs and lows. We were talking about that earlier today. Is that, did you have a high from the special session and a low from the special session?
2: Sure. No, it's a great question. And it's so true that, you know, I don't think you could get more different than Minnesota and North Dakota in terms of its attitude towards different policies. So, mm-hmm. But yes, the North Dakota legislature convened in a special session last week. It was called by Governor Armstrong because there was concerns about this natural leaf product called kratom. And there was concerns about, citizens of North Dakota being, put in danger because of how available it was at just convenience stores. And there was concerns of people getting addicted and people overdosing. And so he had put an emergency order in place to ban kratom for a short period of time and then called us back in to consider different ways of safeguarding citizens in regards to this product. And so that was the main purpose of our special session. We did take some action on that. So I would say that was probably the highlight, is that we did put into place some policies to safeguard our citizens against the substance that could potentially be dangerous to people. But there were another of other topics that we addressed that, you know, they were tough situations, maybe were handled potentially the best they could, but, you know, maybe could have been better. And then there were several missed opportunities as well. We were hoping, my caucus was hoping to discuss some issues that residents of North Dakota had raised to us as concerns. And unfortunately, the supermajority in North Dakota just shut down even the idea of having a conversation about those things. So I think we had some missed opportunities too.
1: Yeah, I know one of the things that I heard a lot about was the child care, that you guys really came strong with the child care assistance package, and that wasn't really discussed. But then there was money given to a museum. And not that the museum is a bad museum. I think it gets hard for people when we say, like, we're living in an actual crisis when it comes to childcare and access. And the business world wants us to have good, solid, reliable workers. But when we don't have a good healthcare or childcare system, it's hard to do that. What did that look like? Or how do you find momentum when you have a supermajority that doesn't see value in investing in that?
2: Yeah, you're exactly right. So the Democrats in the legislature proposed adding funding to an existing program, the state's child care assistance program, that helps families who struggle to afford child care because that's so expensive. It's, you know, more expensive than actually a college education in many cases.
1: Mm-hmm.
2: In North Dakota, this existing program, was, you know, doing what it needed to do, but it it ran out of money. There's a waiting list of nearly 2,000 families who aren't able to get the assistance that this program would normally be able to provide to them if they're eligible for. So the DemNPL proposed adding $9 million to this fund, and unfortunately, Republicans refused to even add it to the agenda of the special session. So, you know, we heard a lot of frustration from North Dakotans that the state is spending money on things like museums, but not childcare, or giving tax breaks to, you know, data centers or just these other, actions that are being taken that are not helping the families of North Dakota who are just struggling with the cost of living nowadays.
1: Well, and everything's getting more expensive. And I mean, like, I talk to a lot of friends that just aren't even having kids. You know, they're like, we don't even want to enter into that phase of the world because childcare is just such a crisis and it's so expensive. And that's hard. I don't love that. Data centers, you mentioned, what were the conversations around that? We've, you know, in Minnesota, we've done similar things with Kratom because I do believe that we all agree that that's harmful. So as a border city, I can appreciate when we find legislation that actually matches up. So from a Fargo-Moorhead perspective, we'll be sort of on the same page of that. But when it comes to data centers, what's your conversation looking like on the North Dakota side, and what were you guys trying to propose around that?
2: Yeah, that another huge topic that we hear a lot about from North Dakota residents. There's a lot of concern related to data centers, and there's concern about the decision makers related to data centers, like elected officials, keeping things in the dark from the public. And there was a desire for more transparency around the decision-making process. So there was a bill considered during the special session that would have prohibited non-disclosure agreements with elected officials regarding these big industrial projects. And unfortunately, it was defeated. And we originally thought, well, this is a no-brainer. You know, we are a very open state. We like transparency with open meeting laws and things like that. But there was some opinions expressed that it's not necessary to have this prohibition on NDAs. And so it was defeated. And I think a lot of North Dakotans will be frustrated by that action because they're not feeling like their government is very transparent, and that leads to, you know, a distrust of government. And so that was one aspect about data centers that we discussed. And then the other topic related to that was, again, the DemNPL tried to add something to the agenda during the special session related to putting a moratorium, a temporary moratorium, just until next summer, on the development of data centers so that the state could help our local communities figure out how to best handle these big industrial projects. So what are some templates that they could use when they're working with these giant corporations? And so let's just put a pause on it and until we can help these small communities that don't have a lot of resources figure out how to handle these big industrial projects. And that also was blocked by the supermajority from being added to the agenda. And so we were trying to represent the concerns of the people, but unfortunately those didn't go forward.
1: Yeah, that's always so frustrating, right? Because, like, as you mentioned, you know, so many people yell at us. And when I say yell at us, you know that that's real. Like, people come hot at us about government transparency. And in the Minnesota side, it's been around all the fraud, you know, that people have been talking
2: right.
1: about is like, we need to see everything. We need the government to be so open about everything. But then on the flip side, you know, with data centers, they're like, oh, no, we're fine with you doing that all behind closed doors. And so it also reiterates, you know, how important those local elections are and who's on your city council and who's on your county commission, like, makes a difference. Because, you know, I'm sure it's a similar concern, but I'm always really worried about water quality and, like, the long-term water impacts. And, like, we have a lot of water aquifers, you know, how that impacts our drinking water, how it impacts our weather as a whole, and just what it does to the generations that aren't even here to make the decisions. And so that is really disappointing. We are going to head over to weather in a minute, but I'm interested because you're retiring and you're off-ramping too. What is something that you're looking forward to as life after a legislator?
2: Oh, that's great. Well, I definitely consider, am looking forward to continuing to be active in helping other people be engaged. I think one of the most rewarding aspects of being involved in the policymaking process and politics is helping other people learn about it and learn how they can be engaged in the legislative process and have a voice with their elected officials. I think that's really important, and I'll always be advocating for that.
1: I think that's so good. You learn to pass, and it's good to leave the crumbs for others to get there, because you've done an outstanding job, and having more elected officials like you, you know, is good for the entire state. So thank you for your service. Thank you for the work that you've done. Thank you for joining us. We're going to head to a break quick, and we'll be right back with News and Views.
3: Good morning. Temperatures started off mostly in the 50s and 60s, and some showers and thundershowers had been pushing through eastern North Dakota into Minnesota, but they are in the process of dissipating, and most areas should have plenty of sunshine today. I do expect high temperatures to be generally in the 70s and 80s with a gusty west to northwesterly breeze. Overnight tonight, the wind will settle down, high pressure building in behind the cold front. Cool temperatures, mainly clear sky, lows in the 40s and 50s, and sunshine again tomorrow. The breeze will pick up as we move to the central and western Dakotas. A south to southwesterly wind component is expected, but those temperatures are going to reach into the 80s for most of us, even a few lower 90s here and there. As you go further east across parts of Minnesota, the central and eastern parts of Minnesota, a little bit cooler, 70s and 80s. Next chance for showers and thunderstorms arrives by Friday and also into Friday night as a cold front slides through. Tom's Town of the Day, Proctor, Minnesota, predicted high 70. I'm meteorologist Tom Szymanski from the News and Views Regional Weather Cave.
0: Thank you, Tuttle. 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

0: And we're back. I'm getting used to the, like, you're like, go. I'm like, now. You're like, go. I'm like, now.
1: Right.
0: And so here we are. Okay, Heather Keeler, we're back with News and Views. We have Carla Rose Hansen with us. Are you still there?
2: I am still here.
0: Heather. Okay, good. I was like, oh, my gosh, we went to a break. Don't lose her.
1: Yeah.
0: She's got to come back because I have the number one question we've been sort of asking.
1: Mm-hmm. I like that this is our question of the day.
0: It is our question of the day. And I think hopefully listeners kind of maybe start this too, is following theme a little bit of what you were chatting about yesterday with it being 988 day, the importance of us talking about mental health and sort of where we are in the world of mental health, access to supports. We've been naming that 988 is a resource for people. But we've talked about, we bring up highs and lows at our dinner tables for the ability to talk about obviously the good, but to make space to talk about the hard. And then Abby added that in hers, she adds
1: a sparkle.
0: A sparkle.
1: And a sparkle is the unexpected surprise, unexpected good thing.
0: Yeah.
2: Oh, I love that.
0: So now we're going to pass
1: we're
0: it to you.
1: On the spot.
0: We should have given her a heads up before we just took that long break. Now you're going to be a little bit on the spot. But as you retire, we know you've been in for a little bit longer than me, so it's a hard question to answer. But in your time in the legislature, in your time of service for North Dakota, what would you consider your high, your low, and your sparkle?
2: Ah, let's see. That is a great question.
0: That we didn't give you much time to prepare for.
2: Yeah, exactly. Top quiz. Well, I would certainly say my high is always helping craft and pass legislation that has a direct impact on people. You know, I always say that doing service in your community, like volunteer work, is, you know, super important, and you can see the impact it makes. But when you work on policy, you can have that kind of impact at scale. You can help a lot of people all at once in the same situation. And so a great example of that would be we passed a bill that helps people who are low income, who have diabetes, get better access to care for their diabetes, specifically continuous glucose monitors. Those are, you know, you often see people with a little device on their arm that monitors their blood sugar, and that usually connects to a phone. And the thing that is so meaningful to me about that is that parents who have kids with type 1 diabetes often are, you know, very nervous and, you know, have to take pinpricks of blood of their child, you know, throughout the night, or maybe when they're playing sports, or they're growing and things change. And it's really stressful for everyone in the family for that. And so to make sure that all people, whether you're on private insurance or a public plan like Medicaid, to be able to have access to the same device that results in better health outcomes, is super meaningful. And I have to tell you that the day that it went into effect, I got a picture sent to me from a mom who had testified in favor of the bill, with a picture of her child wearing their brand new continuous glucose monitor, you know, in their house. And it was like, this is an immediate impact to a family, you know, and actually a lot of families across North Dakota. So that was, you know, things like that are absolutely why we do this work.
0: Yeah, the human impact is so meaningful.
2: Yeah, and then, you know, a low point is always when I would say conversations are not, I'm a real data-driven person, you know, logic and facts. And so it's frustrating when people, like you had said, you know, kind of yell at you, and there's, you know, a lot of emotion involved in the conversation, because it doesn't get anywhere. You know, it's like, it's nice to just have a good conversation with people about, I always believe that you can find middle ground or common ground with anyone. And, so when things get emotional and there's name calling or something like that, that's, you're not going to get very far. So I would say that's always a low point.
0: Yeah. We've been talking about it too, like just speaking kind to each other can have like such a massive impact. Okay. In the last, what do we have, 30 seconds left or so? Give us your sparkle. What's the one thing was unexpected, but the joy in your work?
2: Oh, you know, it's friendships, I would say. Mm-hmm. So, you know, the people that you meet through the work are absolutely a highlight too. You know, whether it be people in your community, you know, people who work for state government and work really hard, or your colleagues in the, you know, legislative body. So it's always the people who are, you know, sparkle, you know, put a sparkle in your day.
0: Yeah, the friendships, the relationships, that is what's mattered. It's been great to show up in spaces with you. Again, thank you for your service to North Dakota. We deeply appreciate you.
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12: ABC News, I'm Sherry Preston. The price of oil has surpassed $100 a barrel for the first time since July after the U.S. and Iran traded strikes again on ships in the Middle East. Brent crude jumping nearly 3%. The average price for gas now over $4.20 a gallon, according to AAA. Republicans gathering in Dallas for their first midterm convention. ABC Deputy Political Director Ben Siegel.
13: The Attorney General Todd Blanche, the president's former personal lawyer, will be speaking along with Secretary of Health and Human Services Robert Kennedy and some other officials from the administration. So that is maybe a departure from what we've seen in the past. But by and large, this is a rally for the president's most fervent supporters. He has told them to pretend that he is on the ballot this year, and this is an effort to really gin up that excitement.
12: The NTSB will today interview the pilot and co-pilot of the Amazon cargo plane that crashed in Miami, killing five people in a cleaning van. Apple's new CEO will unveil its latest generation of iPhones today, including possibly a foldable one. This is ABC News.
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18: 63 degrees at 10:02 in Fargo-Moorhead. I'm Austin Erickson with KFGO News. West Fargo firefighters put out a vehicle fire Tuesday night. They were called to the 1000 block of 41st Avenue West around 9:30. Crews found a vehicle in the middle of an intersection engulfed in flames that were quickly knocked down. They later learned it was attached to a tow truck when it started on fire, and the truck moved the vehicle away from buildings. The cause of the fire is under investigation. No one was hurt. Minnesota's four Republican members of Congress pressed Governor Tim Walz for answers over suspected fraud involving group homes linked to a Liberian government official. Representatives Tom Emmer, Pete Stauber, Michelle Fischbach, and Brad Finstead sent Walz a letter following an investigation into companies linked to Seikyu Dukili that received $36 million in the past decade. The state has suspended Medicaid payments to the facilities, citing credible fraud allegations. State health officials also moved to shut down three group homes over licensing and safety concerns. The Highway Patrol, Police Departments, and NDDOT has finished a study recommending increasing driving-related fines in the state. The Highway Patrol says most traffic fines in North Dakota haven't increased since 1973. The study suggests seatbelt, right-of-way, and speeding fines to begin at $50 instead of $20, right-of-way violations to increase from $20 to $50, and child restraint fines to go from $25 to $50. Here's Highway Patrol Major Tom Iverson.
19: The goal isn't just to increase penalties across the board. It's to put the emphasis where it belongs, and that emphasis needs to be on behaviors that are most likely to cause crashes. Specifically injuries and deaths out on roadways.
18: Speeding fines in North Dakota are much lower than other states. They begin at $97.50 in South Dakota and $125 in Minnesota. Eastbound 13th Avenue South in Fargo is reduced to one lane between Gateway Drive South and 27th Street South. Water infrastructure repairs will be done. The city says the road is expected to reopen by the end of the day. Fall could provide an opportunity for drought-stricken areas to make up some of their summer rainfall deficit. Minnesota State Climate

0: St. Paul ignored big problems, and now those same elected officials claim to have the solution. Rob Kupak is one of those politicians. This is what he said about fraud from taxpayer-funded programs.
1: Is somebody gaming the system? Of course somebody is. But I do not think that it is this huge, widespread fraud.
0: Local prosecutors estimated the fraud to be as high as $9 billion. But Rob Kupak looked the other way. He voted against solutions like requiring state agencies to publish plans to combat waste, fraud, and abuse. He even opposed holding accountable the state officials who failed us despite evidence that fraud totaled billions of dollars. But now it's campaign season, and Kupak is claiming otherwise. Let's get Minnesota back on track, and that starts with opposing Rob Kupak in November. This independent expenditure is paid for by ProJobs Majority. It is not coordinated with or approved by any candidate, nor is any candidate responsible for it.
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3: Not Joel Heitkamp.
4: Not
3: he
4: Joel Heitkamp.
3: Is on a big, long vacation. So,
4: with me.
3: First guest host of his departure is Minnesota State Representative Heather Keeler. We're 2 hours into our show, but now we're joined by an even bigger audience, and in your state.
4: I know,
3: awesome.
4: Like border to border, which I actually really love. You know, serving in the Minnesota legislature for three terms, I feel like I've always been yelling, like, greater Minnesota, border to border.
3: Yeah.
4: There's so much more to us than just the metro. And so my guest now is Representative Pete Johnson, who serves over in Duluth. And so we really are the border to border legislators here in greater Minnesota. Welcome, Pete.
5: Hey, Representative Keeler, how are you?
4: I'm good. I'm so glad you could join me. We were kind of teasing because Abby asked me last minute to join, and I was like, who do I think could join with me? And I sent you a text, and you immediately responded. So I'm so grateful for you making time to join us because I think we have some pretty cool things to chat about. First, we just passed Labor Day, and we cannot really celebrate Labor Day without understanding the power of unions. And the power of unions is sort of how you landed yourself in the legislature, right?
5: Yeah, that's I'm a firefighter here in Duluth. I've been doing it here for a little over 21 years, been real active with our union and been on our executive board for about 19 of those years. And when I was a new hire here back in 2005, our union started getting active politically, realizing that we had to do something. We had, you know, elected officials that were really demeaning the work that we did and everything else. And so we started getting organized and active and wielding some of that power on the doors and chatting with voters. And it kind of led me down this path.
4: Yeah. And it feels like you and I have a similar kind of path, is that it's just our community, you know, advocacy or voice that led us into politics. And so you just wrapped up your first term. You did some amazing work in your first term. We've been talking this morning, I guess give the content. So we've been talking a lot about highs and lows. Abby and I both said we do that at our dinner tables. We do that with our kids. And so rather than like speaking just about one specific topic, what was a high and a low of your first term for you? And then the last thing we're going to add is the sparkle. Like, what is the unexpected thing that you learned or were able to experience? When I think of the work you did, it was obviously around supporting firefighters, emergency response, you know, healthcare access, making sure their spouses would have benefits, and that kind of stuff. But what do you think about your first term?
5: Yeah, I think, I mean, it was really neat to come into, you know, our caucus, you know, and seeing just the broad experiences that people had, whether it was life experiences, job experiences, personal experiences, things like that, and what they brought to the table. I mean, if there's some topic, it seemed like we had somebody in our caucus that knew it inside and out and could speak to it and educate folks on it and make sure that we understood what we were doing and what we were talking about. And I felt like I was able to kind of play that role of some of the public safety stuff, especially around, you know, EMS.

0: EMS and fire and things like that. And so one of the things that I, you know, that we were able to get passed that I was a lead author on had to do with line of duty death benefits for firefighters when they die of job-related cancer. And, you know, it's something that we actually had gotten passed at the federal level in December of 25, and we kind of mirrored that language here in Minnesota to make sure that those benefits still fit together and those families were taken care of. And, you know, it was the support and everything else and working, you know, through the different interest groups and different, you know, the different bodies in the legislature and, you know, the Department of Public Safety and stuff. I think we were able to come up with a bill that actually meets that need and ensures that those folks and their families are taken care of should something like that happen. You know, as far as some of the downs of the session, I mean, coming in tied was not something I really anticipated. And I guess the benefit of that is it was new for everybody. So being a new legislator, everybody was kind of experiencing it as we went and working together and trying to figure out how we do that and everything else. And then, of course, what happened last interim with the assassination of Melissa and Mark Ortman, mm-hmm. And those attacks really changed the dynamic of this work and everything that goes with it.
1: Yeah, that was definitely my low too. But I would say because we were in a tie, you know, the work that you were able to pass around the line of duty benefits for family means it was bipartisan. It wouldn't have passed. It wouldn't have become any sort of law had this not been a bipartisan effort. I think that is the thing about the tie is that we have to remember, you know, you did a lot of work across the aisle that supporting our first responders is something that people on both sides of the aisle really cared about. You know, emergency response, you know so well over here in Moorhead, this has been a conversation that we've been having. And I think you have really led by example for our guys here that our local firefighters and their union are also getting really involved. But one of the conversations we're having that maybe you can help elaborate on is the importance of emergency response being so much more than just our police. Like when you call 911, you know, what kind of calls are our firefighters showing up for? And when we're three times longer than the national average, what does that actually mean for families, for business, and a community?
0: Yeah, I mean, it is kind of when we talk about emergency response, we talk about public safety. A lot of people immediately just begin to focus on law enforcement as if that is the embodiment of what public safety is. And the reality is that that bucket is quite a bit bigger. You have your, you know, firefighters, you have your EMTs and paramedics and ambulance folks. You have, in a lot of ways, security officers and stuff play a big role in that because they're kind of first on scene of some of those things. And it's mm-hmm. this whole network of responders, and your dispatchers are kind of the catalyst of who goes and what happens. And they're taking those calls. They're trying to filter, is this an EMS response? Is this a police response? Is this a fire response? And then sending the appropriate resources. And all of that stuff takes time, right? Like it takes time for somebody to realize that there's an emergency and call 911. You think of, you know, you think of a house fire, right? Like unless you're sitting right there where it starts, the way you're going to figure that out is either you smell smoke or your smoke detector goes off.
1: Mm-hmm.
0: And by that point, I mean, there's a bigger problem. Then you have to call 911, get it through to the dispatcher. The dispatcher has to determine who they're going to dispatch to respond to that. And so by the time the bells go off in the station, it's sometimes already been a few minutes before that fire started or longer, depending on how long it took for somebody to see it. And then you look at our response time, and that's something that in the fire service we're really, really protective of, is from the time we get the call to the time we can show up on scene and make a difference is one of the three biggest parts. Like I describe our fire response kind of as like three legs of a stool, right? One is response time. Two is equipment, and three is enough firefighters who are properly trained. Mm-hmm. And if you miss one of those pieces, your problem is going to get a lot bigger before it gets better. And that response time is a huge piece of that. And, you know, fires grow exponentially in seconds and, you know, which turn into minutes. So if we are not able to get on scene within, you know, a couple minutes, 4 minutes is the national standard, kind of that gold standard to get there and make a difference. That fire spreads, it gets in the walls, it gets in the attics. It creates more and more toxic smoke, making it harder and harder for any potential victims to be found and saved. So when we talk about that response time, that is why it's important. It's important for the people we serve just as much as it's important for the folks responding in those trucks.
1: Yeah, I know in Moorhead, we've talked a lot about, a third fire station. We've invested a lot in underpasses, infrastructure investments come from, the local, state, and federal governments. And so just making sure we continue to invest in that so that we can grow in rural Minnesota and greater Minnesota, mm-hmm. especially. And so I know there's only a few of us that serve, in the Democratic Party in the House from greater Minnesota. We're going to take a quick break and head over for an ag report, but then we're going to come back with Representative Pete Johnson. And I want to chat a little bit about how we've had to show up as a greater Minnesota voice, in the Minnesota legislature and some of the things we've had to partner on. And were there really fires in Minnesota? We'll be right back.
2: 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Miranda, visit with me about water quality. This is a large concern across the state, not just in one specific area. Visit with me about maybe some of those concerns that you're hearing from ranchers out there, and as you were saying, really an uptick and an increase in water samples that are being tested.
3: The first concern that we're hearing about is just water is drying up or being inaccessible by animals that have never been that low before and across the state. And I think the real testament to the severity of things is how quickly the funds for the Department of Water Resources program were allocated. I mean, within 2 weeks, $4 million were allocated for livestock water projects, whether that was a quantity issue or a quality issue. So the other piece is the quality. As those surface waters become lower, the mineral components, specifically the salts, become more concentrated. And so we're seeing lots of reports with elevated sulfates. About 20% of the samples that extension agents have helped screen have had elevated levels of sulfates, and lots more contacts about potential blue-green algae blooms across the state, and just really an uptick in the number of those blooms as well, because different reasons, but with the phosphorus and nitrogen and the heat that we're having, it's perfect conditions for the growth of that bacteria.
2: So if you're a rancher out there, you do have concerns, visit with me about some of those first steps that they should be taking.
3: First step is always monitoring or screening those sources, whether you have the tools yourself, which we use within our extension offices, handheld TDS meters to look at the total dissolved solids, and then sulfate test strips. Anytime before you're putting an animal in the pasture, screen those. It doesn't take very long to do it. If levels are elevated, submit a sample to a lab such as the North Dakota NDSU Veterinary Diagnostic Lab for further testing. Also, just really continue watching for that blue-green algae. Those blooms can develop really quickly, and we don't want to miss those.
2: Once again, that is NDSU Extension Livestock Environmental Stewardship Specialist Miranda Meehan. I'm Farm and Ranch Director Sarah Heinrich.
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1: 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Guest host, Minnesota State Representative Heather Keeler. You can go now.
15: I'll figure it out. The entrance is a little bit different than last one. But yeah, no, we're figuring it out. We're here with Representative Pete Johnson. We're doing some border-to-border conversations. Representative Pete Johnson came in to serve in the Minnesota legislature just this term. And so one of the things we've been talking about is the reality within the Democratic Party in Minnesota is there's a lot of our colleagues serve from the metro. And then there's a few of us, like Representative Johnson and I, who serve in greater Minnesota. And so, Pete, are you still there with us?
0: I am.
15: Okay, so let's talk a little bit about, you know, you coming in your first term and some of the things that we really had to fight for, some of the realities from being a greater Minnesota or border city community that kind of maybe you had to advocate for. I know for me, I talked earlier about, you know, the homelessness funding, making sure 40% of that went to greater Minnesota. Were there anything in your first term that you really felt we had to fight for as a greater Minnesota voice?
0: I think there's just in general that, like, what resources are available here in, you know, greater Minnesota, in Duluth or in, you know, Moorhead or wherever, that we need that they already have in the metro or that are different than what they have. And homelessness is a great issue. Like, the more I, you know, talk to different representatives from the metro and, you know, from greater Minnesota, I think, like, the core metro of Minneapolis and St. Paul have a lot of similar issues as some of the most rural parts of our state. When you talk about access to housing, when you talk about access to healthcare, transportation, the problem might be slightly different, but that core problem is really, really similar compared to some of the, you know, first, second, third ring suburbs. I think that some of the folks in the metro think, I don't have anything in common with those folks that come from a community of 200 people or, you know, don't have neighbors for miles, and they couldn't be further from the truth. I really think that when we look at those two different demographics, they have so much more in common than they do differently.
15: Mm-hmm. I think I also learned that, you know, I used to joke around when I invite people, and maybe you feel the same, that like anytime I invite any of our colleagues or our pals from the metro to come out to my community, or really any far anywhere past like Maple Grove, it feels like, you know, they have to pack a toothbrush, get a dog sitter, you know, figure it all out. But like me and you, we'll cruise to the cities for a meeting and cruise back home. Like it's also, I think, you know, rural Minnesota, greater Minnesota is used to the geographic spread, which I think we've had to advocate for. Like it's harder, you know, for people to get to doctor's appointments if they have further to go. You know, weather plays a big role in that. And so I've been really grateful for your voice, you know, in some of those spaces. We didn't serve on any of the same committees, which I think is important because the greater Minnesota voice at every table really matters. But one thing I want to chat about, because you're a firefighter friend from the Duluth area, is that, you know, federally, nationally, there were a lot of conversations when all of the big wildfires were happening. You know, people were confused, like, no, there's not fires in Minnesota. Yet all of our friends from the Duluth area were like, no, there's fires. The air quality is awful. Give us like a real update on what those fires were like and how that impacted Minnesota, and maybe what are some things we could do, should do, or kind of missed in some of that care.
0: Yeah. I think, you know, I've said this a few times to different folks over the last few years, but I started my firefighting career for a department outside of Denver back in the early 2000s. And out there we had what they call the fire season, you know, in late spring to, you know, early summer before things greened up was like this real critical time where you were really at risk of big fires. And over the time out there, that fire season has gone away, and they're experiencing that year round where they could have a big fire pop off at any moment. And what we are starting to see here in Minnesota, I think, is really a shifting of what that fire season was out there. You know, we've had a number of really big fires the last couple of years, and we always seem kind of surprised that it's happening in our own backyards. And the reality is we're going to have a fire season that's going to start when the snow leaves, before everything gets green. And they will continue to grow. They'll continue to get bigger. We have a lot of fuel for those fires once they get started. And that's what we saw that's really different about fires here in Minnesota versus some of the ones out west is, you know, they might be able to put them out for the most part, but they're saying those fires that they had up around Ely, they're going to stay burning until the snow falls, because they get into the root systems, they get into the peat moss, and they burn underground. We can't put water on them. They can't dig them out, things like that. So like these, the fires, the tactics are different here as well. And, you know, when we look at how we respond to them, we have to really look at how we want to respond as a state. And right now, you know, we have the DNR that does some great work, and they have crews that can respond, but they get spread pretty thin pretty quick. And, you know, trying to figure out how we incorporate some of our municipal fire departments like Duluth, you know, like a Minneapolis, like a St. Paul, that have staffing that could be able to get teams out the door to respond to some of these fires quickly. I mean, the response time on a wildfire, granted, it's a little bit longer than a structure fire, but getting there before it really gets going makes a huge difference.
15: Yep, we got to respond. Thanks, Representative Johnson, for joining us. We will be right back after this break. News and views.
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19: Good morning. It's 64 degrees and partly sunny Fargo-Moorhead at 10:30. I'm Nate Cohn. This is KFGO News. A Wisconsin man is in the Stutsman County Jail after a drug bust near Litchfield, North Dakota. 41-year-old Joshua Signer could be charged with 8 crimes, including drug possession with intent to deliver, DUI, and DUI test refusal. Court documents say that Signer was pulled over by a highway patrol trooper Monday night just before 10:50. During the stop, Signer was not able to show a proof of insurance, seemed paranoid, and reportedly appeared to be under the influence. The trooper learned that Signer's license was suspended out of Wisconsin. Court records say that he refused to get out of the vehicle until agreeing to field sobriety tests, which he then reportedly failed. During a search of his vehicle and the wallet that was in the vehicle, the trooper found more than $20,000 in cash, multiple cell phones, a loaded pistol, shotgun, and 6 baggies of drugs, including meth, marijuana, and THC gummies. Troopers say receipts in Signer's wallet show he traveled 1,300 miles between North Dakota, South Dakota, and Minnesota in a week. A Fergus Falls woman was arrested for threatening multiple people, including an Otter Tail County deputy and a social worker. 55-year-old Sherry Abrahamson could be charged with 2 counts of threats of violence. Prosecutors say that Abrahamson threatened three people in messages between herself, her attorney, and a social worker. In those messages, Abrahamson accused the pair of working with the cops and threatened to shoot them. She specifically spoke about an Otter Tail County deputy and said that he would be first. Abrahamson reportedly refused to come out of her home when cops arrived and told police that she had weapons to defend herself. Court documents say that officers eventually saw Abrahamson come out of her home with her dog and a crowbar. She was arrested and transported to the Otter Tail County Detention Facility. And the only fair housing organization in the Dakotas has furloughed some of its staff due to a delay of a crucial federal grant. Grand Forks-based High Plains Fair Housing Center has been awaiting a $425,000 fair housing grant since May. Executive Director Michelle Rides says she and the U.S. Department of Housing and Urban Development were getting ready to sign the grant last week when they were stopped. As a result, she has had to furlough 3 of her 8 staff. A 4th employee could be furloughed in the coming weeks. Rides says the center could go for about another year with reduced staff and other grants it has. She does not want to shut it down. It could be as long as a year before that grant arrives. KFGO Weather Center forecast, partly sunny and breezy afternoon. Winds out of the northwest at about 15 to 32 miles an hour. High temperature creeping up to 76 degrees. Clear sky overnight, dropping down to 52 degrees for the low. Tomorrow, sunny, 88 for the high. 64 and partly sunny right now. Nate Cohn, News Radio, KFGO.
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21: 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That means our very own Derek Hansen has After News Live. 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Then more coming up on After News Live, 2 to 5 here on KFGO.
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0: state representative for a few more months. Heather Keeler, guest hosting. This is your second time. You're crushing it. And you have even a larger audience now. We're on with Duluth and Hibbing, which we're super excited about. And when I asked you over Labor Day weekend if you would host today, I said, okay, FYI, you have a much bigger audience, but you're a Minnesota representative. I felt confident, and you're doing great, and you have brought some guests that would interest that audience, too.
1: Yeah, and my next guest, when you were like, who could we bring that we could talk about, you know, kind of some statewide stuff, that side of the state, and the first person that came to my mind was Trina Swanson. Trina Swanson is running to try to flip CD8. You know, Stauber, in my opinion, hasn't done a whole lot. The boundary waters, something I've been fighting for to protect for a very long time. And, you know, a lot of us really believe that he didn't, maybe that in a way he sold us out. And so I'm a really big fan of Trina. And I hope that if y'all haven't learned about her in this interview, we get to learn a little bit more about why I think she's a stellar candidate, why I think she has the grit and the determination. And that district is really an opportunity for us if we do this right. And so, Trina, are you there?
2: I'm here.
1: Oh, I'm so glad you can join us. Thanks for making it work. I know that you're just working so, so hard. I've been watching you all over the place. So how's your morning been so far?
2: It's been a busy one. It's a crazy day today, but that's kind of the norm at this point. So I very much appreciate you having me on and giving me the opportunity to share more information with folks.
1: Sure. So we're going to get started. We will take a little break in between this, so I'll be mindful of that because I feel like you and I will probably get deep into some conversation. But first, I mean, just for listeners who maybe don't know you and a new spread, like what was kind of your moment when you realized running for Congress was something that was really important to you and something that you really felt like you needed to step up to do? What were some of those pivotal moments or purposes?
2: So I was in a career of 25 years with the federal government. I was working for U.S. Citizenship and Immigration Services last year when Trump 2.0 and DOGE came in. And really overnight, it became clear that I would not be willing to work for this administration and that I could not uphold the oath that I took to the Constitution. I was asked to do unethical things, and I decided to leave that career that I loved. And then I looked around my community, and my family and friends and loved ones were all struggling, and we were not getting representation in Congress for the working class. And I realized that I had the skill set to do this job and do it well, and that I could take a really difficult time in my life and leaving that career and turn it into something positive. So that's why I decided to run for Congress.
1: I love that. So we talked earlier about women, and sometimes, you know, it takes a little bit more encouraging for us. I reflected on, you know, when I ran, it was because a lot of people sort of asked me or saw something in me. Was that a similar, like, story for you? Were you kind of in this space and other people encouraged you to run? Or who were your biggest support people to really, like, encourage you to take this huge step?
2: Well, I've had incredible mentors throughout my career, and many of them were women. And I was very fortunate the agency that I worked for had a lot of female leaders. And so they were very supportive of women going after what they wanted within their careers and helping them do that. And so really who helped me decide to run for Congress was my family. And it was a conversation at our campground, in our camper, and we were just like, can we do this? And my family has always been my biggest cheerleader. And they were like, yeah, let's do it. You have one life. You can't look back and regret not trying to do something. And so that's how it all started. And I've just been really blessed to have people jump in on this campaign and support me since then.
1: Yeah, it's been really wonderful. And honestly, like, I have been watching you. I've been seeing, like, all the places. Your district is giant. For those of you who don't know, like, the district of CD8, explain to us the geographic spread and, like, how many counties you have. Where are you going from border to border of your district, and how often are you getting to all of those communities?
2: It's crazy. So the district is down to Forest Lake, Hugo, Scandia, all the way to the Canadian border and over to Bemidji. So it covers 21 counties, 31,000 square miles. I'm incredibly proud of the fact that we've been to all of them. You know, now we're in our fourth, fifth, sixth time in certain counties. I hit all 21 counties in just April. I held an open forum in every single one of the counties so anyone could come and talk to me. And I just continue to crisscross because that's what a representative should be doing, is showing up in every community.
1: Yeah, and having open forums, that's a crazy concept, right? That you're like showing up, you're able to have conversations. And I want to encourage people, you know, when you're either candidates or elected officials are doing that, you know, show up and have honest conversations. Show up and really share what you want your community to look like and think, you know, solution focused together. I think that that's really something that's important. One thing that's been top of mind and a lot of people that I've talked to, especially in greater Minnesota, is access to healthcare. It's a huge concern. You add distance, you add the fact that we're seeing a lot of our rural hospitals, mental health providers, not being able to stay open and sustainable in rural Minnesota. From a congressional standpoint, what would you do or how would you approach access to healthcare? And that, you know, in my mind, includes access to mental health.
2: Agree. It's a real issue. I was chatting with a woman in Isanti County a few weeks ago, and she shared that there is no way to have a baby in Isanti County. You literally have to leave the county to give birth. And that was just so crazy to me. And so I think we need to ensure that our hospitals and clinics are fully funded, that we're getting that federal funding we need, that the reimbursement rates for Medicaid and Medicare are fair so these places can stay open. But ultimately, we need universal health care. Mm-hmm. We are far too rich of a nation not to have it. Health care should be a right and not a benefit. And nobody should be filing bankruptcy because they get cancer. And so we need some real changes in our medical system in the United States.
1: Well, that's real. And when we're healthier as individuals, we're healthier as a society. And I'm with you. I come from a lot of family members that experienced cancer, and cancer doesn't care what political party you're a part of. They don't care. Healthcare disasters don't care. And I do agree that universal healthcare. How have those conversations been going when you're having them in some of these smaller communities? Is that something that a lot of people across your district are also very supportive of?
2: Yes. And, you know, there are some that are hesitant to buy into it or, you know, bring up the fact that they think that's socialism or communism. And then we have a very frank conversation. And I just explain that, you know, I think for far too long we've been fed the line that it's not okay to have universal health care, that is a form of socialism. But in reality, most people would probably pay far less in taxes for universal health care than they pay for their healthcare right now. Mm-hmm. When we look at premiums, when we look at drug prices, when we look at visits, I mean, all of it adds up and people are paying incredible amounts of money. And even those that are insured have deductibles that are in the thousands of dollars. And so then people leave the conversation and they're like, okay, I can see that now.
1: Mm-hmm. And bringing the reality that we have birthing deserts all over. And, you know, if our young families can't live and thrive and grow in rural Minnesota, they move. And I think the number one fear that, you know, I continue to hear, and I'm sure you are too, is that the dissolve of rural Minnesota, of rural America, and having large corporations come and just buy out the most beautiful resources that we have is a real risk. It's a real fear. And so one of the most beautiful resources that you have, that we all hope that you fiercely protect, are the boundary waters. So that's been a huge conversation. I know, you know, Stauber's really been put on the forefront about the boundary waters. Where have conversations been around protecting the boundary waters or making sure that that is a space? Because we know 70 to 75% of Minnesotans want to keep that in the most richest, most beautiful form that it's in.
2: Absolutely. So look, I'm pro-mining and pro-environmental protection, but I cannot get behind mining in the Boundary Waters watershed.
1: Mm-hmm.
2: We know it's a Chilean company headquartered in London, led by Antofagasta, who rented his home to Ivanka Trump in D.C. We can follow the money. We also know that they're going to use mostly robots for extraction, and the minerals will be shipped most likely to China for processing for smelting. And we can beg to buy those minerals back with tariffs in place. And so when Pete Stauber likes to say we need to reduce our dependence on other nations for these critical minerals, this mine will not do that.
1: Hmm. I think that's a wonderful point, actually. And I do want to talk a little bit more about tariffs. I think that's a huge conversation. And there's a lot of confusion for people, like who actually pays the tariffs? What is supposed to happen? And how does that actually play out to our own pockets, to our own affordability? We're going to take a quick break and jump over to weather. We got a lot of weather to cover from border to border, all kinds of state impacts. And so we'll do weather. And then Trina Swanson will be right back with you to chat a little bit more about your race in CD8.
3: Good morning. Back and forth we go with those temperatures, as it's going to be quite mild the next couple of days, but turning quite a bit cooler this weekend, and there will be rain chances introduced into the forecast as well. For northern and eastern Minnesota, scattered light showers coming to an end, and the clouds will also dissipate, yielding to a partly to mostly sunny midday and afternoon from west to east. Breezy conditions as well, with a gusty west to northwesterly wind as temperatures reach that 67 to 72 range. Mainly clear tonight, 44 to 49, 73 to 78. Plenty of sunshine tomorrow, but by Friday, chances for showers and thundershowers return with temperatures in the 70s to lower 80s, then turning a little bit cooler as we move into late Friday, and quite a bit cooler for Saturday and Sunday, with rain chances increasing as well. For the eastern Dakotas and western Minnesota, looking at temperatures 73 to 78 today, gusty west and northwesterly winds, and skies should be partly sunny, as those showers would have already pushed over toward the east. Mainly clear, 47 to 54 tonight, 84 to 92. Plenty of sunshine tomorrow with increasing south to southwesterly wind. And the western and central Dakotas, plenty of sunshine today, 77 to 83. Clear, 46 to 52 tonight, and sunshine with gusty south to southwest winds tomorrow, 88 to 93. Tom's Town of the Day, Proctor, Minnesota, predicted high right around 70. I'm meteorologist Tom Szymanski from the News and Views Regional Weather Cave.
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1: Okay, we're back. News. We're back for the last little segment.
4: Yes.
1: We've managed it. We're almost ready to land the plane. We have Trina
4: Heather
1: Swanson.
4: Keeler.
1: Oh, yeah, yes. I'm Heather
4: You're
1: Keeler.
4: You're Heather Keeler.
1: I forgot that
4: You're
1: part,
4: good.
1: Right?
4: Me. You're Heather Keeler, filling in for Joel Heidkamp. I'm Abby Miller, producing behind the scenes.
1: And we're being awesome together on News and Views. So, okay, now we'll get into the guests. Trina Swanson we have. We're going to finish up our last 5 minutes. I got two questions for you, Trina.
2: Okay.
1: First question is about tariffs. You mentioned it in the last segment. Like, I feel like there's a lot of confusion. Who pays the tariffs? What would you do about them if you go to Congress? And then I also want to leave enough time to make sure people know how to follow you, how to get involved, and how to help. So let's start with tariff question number one.
2: Tariffs. You and I pay tariffs. I don't know about you, but I'm still waiting for my check that Trump promised me I would get when he imposed all of the tariffs.
1: Yeah, holding our breath for that.
2: Right? Please don't. So you and I pay this. And right now what's happening is incredibly dangerous. He's playing games with our economy. We know that Canada is Minnesota's number one trade partner, and now they are imposing tariffs in retaliation for Trump's tariffs. And I'm incredibly worried about our farmers. Our farmers continue to lose markets to export. We know that they're paying increased prices on diesel because of this war in Iran. And I continue to tour farms around my district, and they're struggling. And when they pay more for everything, we're going to continue to pay more for groceries.
1: Mm-hmm. Yeah, and things are going out of business. I mean, I don't know if you're seeing it as much as we are over here, but like every week, I mean, businesses are shutting down because they just can't maintain the cost without passing it on to, you know, if we go to a restaurant, we pay for that. And so it is really having a major impact. And I, you know, I appreciate that you understand, you know, tariffs and how it's impacting all of us. And then on your path to DC, what is some of your brilliant brain telling you that you would do to address the tariffs and where we are in this situation right now?
2: Well, it's going to start with Congress actually standing up to this president and this administration and taking their power back. There's a lot of power in Congress that they have just handed over to the president or watched him take it. And so really, Congress needs to stand up, take back that control. We need to have more stability in our markets. That also starts with better relationships with our allies in other countries and not antagonizing them and ensuring that we do have the stability and it's not imposing tariffs one day and then delaying them so that the market can shift and their cronies can make more money. And so I think it just starts with ensuring that we have that stability and that we get greater investment within our great state so that our small businesses can thrive and our communities can have the jobs needed.
1: Yeah, and being a neighbor to the north with Canada, like you mentioned, you know, I do think we have a really important relationship to mend there, and having somebody on the border that can do that would be really meaningful. In our last 3 minutes, tell people how they can learn more about you. We just got a very small snippet of what you're up to. There's so much that you have going on. is there a website or Facebook, or how do people learn about you? How do people get involved with your campaign?
2: Absolutely. Please go to TrinaForCongress.com. There you can sign up to stay in touch with us. You can sign up to volunteer. We do have 6 exciting town halls coming up in various places throughout the district. These town halls are to encourage Democrats and Republicans to come out and engage. I'm not going to be talking at you. I'm instead going to be answering questions off the cuff and having real conversations about what my plans are. It's called the Let's Fix It Tour. So I want to know what you want me to fix first and what's happening in the communities and how we can partner and ensure that this district has the support it needs in Congress.
1: Oh,
2: so we're really
1: that.
2: Excited about that.
1: When does that start? When are you hitting the road for that?
2: Oh, our first one will be next week. It is on the 16th in Brainerd.
1: Okay. You
2: so
1: got anything in?
2: Go ahead.
1: Give us the rest of the list. We got some time. Let's put it out there, see if we can get people to engage, because I do think that that's important, talking to your candidates and elected officials about solution-focused ideas. So you start next week. What else do you got?
2: So we have a whole list. Let's see. I got to go find it now. I know you were going to put me on the spot somehow. We're in Isanti after that, Isanti County. We are in Grand Rapids and Bemidji. We're doing one in the Iron Range, I think in Virginia, and then one in Washington County because we share part of that county. So we'll be down south again.
1: Very cool. And people will be able to find that on your website. And I just encourage people to get involved. Get involved with campaigns, with candidates. You know, local races matter so much, too, all the way up to who we send to Congress. Trina, thanks so much for joining us. I'm a huge fan. Keep up the great work. Like I tell a lot of my colleagues, drink water. This work is so hard and it's grueling. And, you know, for our own mental health, it's so important that we stay hydrated. But thank you. Thanks for everybody who's been listening, tuning in. This has been really fun. Thanks for asking me.
4: It's been so fun. Abby. Thanks for responding to my Friday Labor Day weekend text.
1: Yeah. No problem.
4: Very,
1: no problem.
4: Very grateful.
1: News and News has been a blast.
4: Yeah, it's been so fun. And a reminder that any of these conversations, including I feel like our most popular one today, of your son.
1: Yeah.
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1: Yeah, take care of each other.
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20: ABC News, I'm Sherry Preston. Oil prices on the rise again. Brent crude topping $101 a barrel this morning amid the back and forth attacks in the Middle East.

0: East. President Trump adding to the trade war with Canada, now ordering bans later this month on some dairy products, most Canadian-made alcohol and motorcycles built there. This comes after Canada put its own retaliatory tariffs in place. A two-day gathering in Dallas opening today for the Republicans. It's a midterm convention. ABC's Jim Ryan with more.
1: Over the course of 12 hours from now until Thursday night, speakers will focus on Republican tax, immigration, and economic policies with time tomorrow for an observance of the 25th anniversary of 9/11. President Trump was largely responsible for planning the event. He's the last to take the stage both nights.
0: The NTSB will today be interviewing the pilots of the Amazon cargo plane that skidded off the runway in Miami on Sunday, killing five people on the ground. Apple holding an event this afternoon at which it's expected to introduce the first foldable iPhone. This is ABC News. It ended in a mistrial, but people are still talking about the case of Lindsay Clancy, the Massachusetts mom who killed her children while suffering from postpartum psychosis. ABC's Aaron Katursky spoke to Clancy's attorney, Kevin Reddington, about her case and what's happening with her husband.
2: Reddington is also speaking out in defense of Clancy's ex-husband, Patrick, who's been vilified online.
3: He was by her side. He talked to these doctors. He told one of them that you're turning her into a zombie, and he was with her. Literally days after, and forgave her. I think what's happened to that man is reprehensible.
2: Patrick Clancy's attorney said in a statement there will be consequences for those on social media spreading outright falsehoods that Patrick was somehow involved in the death of his young children.
0: The TSA now says it may turn back a 20-year-old ban on water bottles going through airport security. The agency says it may allow people in the pre-check program to carry them through. There's now technology to determine if it's actually water in the bottle. Sherry Preston, ABC News.
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11: It's 65 degrees and sunny in Fargo-Moorhead at 11:03. I'm Austin Erickson for KFGO News. Scammers are targeting college freshmen headed to campus. Better Business Bureau spokesperson Lisa Schiller says they see students on their own for the first time as vulnerable targets.
12: They have enough on their mind, you know, worrying about tuition and purchasing supplies and, new environments for some of them. They don't need to worry about scams, but unfortunately, it's reality.
11: Schiller adds parents should prepare their children for high-interest credit card offers and shady landlords. North Dakota Lignite Council Executive Director Retha Mathern says conversations at the organization's annual meeting have surrounded growth opportunities after what she calls decades of policies trying to shut down the coal industry.
13: For the first time in a long time, we're really optimistic about what our future holds and looking for ways to keep growing, not just with meeting the growing electricity demand, but also there's emerging needs for critical minerals, rare earth elements, and carbon capture, and the way that CO2 can be used in the Bakken for enhanced oil recovery.
11: Enhanced oil recovery injects steam, natural gas, nitrogen, carbon dioxide, or polymers into a well to get up to 60% more oil out of the ground. That's according to the U.S. Department of Energy. The Highway Patrol, police departments, and NDDOT have finished a study recommending increasing driving-related fines in the state. The Highway Patrol says most traffic fines

0: beginning tomorrow. It will be $19 an hour for general nursing home workers, $22.50 for certified nursing assistants, $23.50 for trained medication aides, and $27 for licensed practical nurses. The wage standards were established by Minnesota's Nursing Home Workforce Standards Board and are moving forward following federal approval of a state plan amendment in August. Now let's get to your forecast with our chief meteorologist, Tutaj Tom Szymanski.
1: 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For the rest of the day, partly sunny, breezy, 76 the high, northwest wind 15 to 32. Clear 52 tonight, winds will turn southwest under 11. Sunny, becoming breezy, about 88 for tomorrow. South-southwest wind picking up to 13 to 27. On Friday, partly sunny, becoming windy, a chance for afternoon or evening showers and thunderstorms, low 66 with a high of 86, and then steadier falling afternoon temperatures, depending upon the timing of that front. On Saturday, partly sunny, breezy, uncomfortably cold, low 50 with a high of 72, and on Sunday, cloudy and breezy, showers likely, stupidly cold, with a high near 64. I'm KFGO Chief Meteorologist Tom Szymanski.
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9: Coming up on After News Live, well, I'm still up at Ballard's Resort trying to catch some walleye. That means our very own Derek Hansen has After News Live. 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Then more coming up on After News Live, 2 to 5 here on KFGO.
10: Brightening your midday mood. When I can't find the words, I just go. It Takes Two with Amy and JJ.
11: I don't like you.
12: I just realized moments before we went on the air that we're kind of rhymey. Amy and Jamie.
13: Amy and Jamie.
12: Amy and Jamie. It Takes Two with Amy and Jamie. It's got a good rhyme to it, doesn't it?
13: It's exciting. This is my first time hosting with you.
12: Hey, Jamie Selzler in the house for JJ Gordon.
13: Hello, hello.

0: Hello.
1: Thanks for coming to It Takes Two. You know, you've done Afternoons Live, I think. You've done News and Views a lot.
0: Yep.
1: So, but now comes the fun show in the middle.
0: Now the fun show. And all I need to do, I got to host Robbie's show early in the morning. And then,
1: what's the best part of an Oreo? It's the white stuff in the middle. Like, it's us. We're right smack dab in the middle. Like, we're the best part of the day.
0: I get a break from politics for a little while.
1: Yeah, you do.
0: And
1: no
0: then,
1: politics.
0: And then hopefully
1: show.
0: Overnight, maybe I can guest host Coast to Coast and talk about aliens and Bigfoot and stuff.
1: Literally would love to hear you on that show.
0: I would love to host that show.
1: Would you?
0: You? Have no, oh, my God. You don't, I have no idea. I put that show on at night and it puts me to sleep. I go to sleep every night listening
1: you
0: to Aliens and Bigfoot.
1: I mean, listen, sometimes I listen to it, but then sometimes I'll be driving by myself in the middle of somewhere in North Dakota or Minnesota, and I'm like, I have to turn this off because I'm getting a wee bit scared by myself in the car
0: creepy.
1: Right now. It's
0: a little creepy.
1: Hey, we do have a Seat Yourself coming up. Thomas Hill, he is with YouthWorks. He's also a guy I went to college with, and he's kind of been on the short list of people that we really have wanted to get on Seat Yourself. So excited to have him in the studio from noon to one today. He's an interesting guy. He's a passionate guy. You're going to love him, and that'll be a lot of fun. Also, we're going to tell you about a bluegrass festival coming up this weekend, and I want to chat with you about compact discs, CDs for short.
0: Oh,
1: so that's coming up as well.
0: You
1: are ready?
0: People should know, I am not prepared in any way for today.
1: You're
0: literally,
1: you
0: Amy
1: are
0: just
1: the
0: said,
1: most
0: just
1: prepared.
0: Show up. She said, just show up.
1: I just need you to look pretty and be you.
0: Normally for a three-hour show, I spend 5 hours prepping for it. For
1: well,
0: real.
1: I spent the hours prepping for
0: thank
1: you.
0: Okay.
1: Oh,
0: I appreciate it.
1: But first, we're going to chat with Evan Amundson. He's the Chief Operating Officer of Cars Tree Service. And no, this isn't Plant Talk. Plant Talk is coming up tomorrow. But if you have any tree-specific questions, you can text in now to 35270. Evan, welcome to It Takes Two.
2: Thanks. That sounds like we're going to have a fun time today.
1: We are. We are going to have a fun time today. Okay, first of all, I want to know this, because I feel like I have had very minimal service I should say experience with a tree service. And that is that it was about this time of year when I had to make this decision to take down a really big tree, and they needed me to make the decision in the fall so that they could actually take it down in the winter. So I want to know, is this kind of a critical time in your business in like making the call as to whether or not a tree needs to stay or go?
2: I would say not necessarily. You know, really, it's so site-specific. So many times we need to get into backyards or something like that, or people are really, really particular about what their lawn's going to look like, and they don't want anything to touch their lawn. But, you know, it's not always winter that solves that problem for us. We've got tools and techniques such as climbers. We utilize cranes and crane-assisted removals where we can literally pick the trees up, set them down in the street without ever touching your ground. So it's really more of a site-specific question, I think, to say whether it's critical now or later. The other thing to take into consideration, I guess, would be is I always try to separate tree health and tree structure. And so if you have a tree that is, let's say, splitting, has whole decay pockets in it, things that you should be looking for out there, mushrooms growing on the trunks of the tree or up on the branches of the tree, you know, you might have some structural issues, and that potentially could expedite the need to remove that tree. And at CARS, we've got certified tree safety professionals, tree risk assessment qualified individuals, and certified arborists on staff to help answer any of those questions that people might have out there.
1: So you can tell if, like, the tree can be saved or not. Like, you can help make that call. You're not just taking it out or trimming it.
2: Correct. Yes, we treat trees. We love saving trees whenever we can, you know, saving them from insects and diseases. But many times it's really what we try to do, and maybe something that's a little bit different than other people, is we try not to tell people exactly what they should do with their trees or not do with their trees. We try to provide them with the facts, science-based treatments and solutions to the whatever the problem is that they might have out there. So that's kind of our philosophy is and I guess that goes back into that tree risk assessment, is everybody's risk tolerance is different. My wife doesn't like driving across the frozen lake with a snowmobile, even though it might be 4 feet thick. Whereas for me, I you know, give me 6 inches and let's go fishing. So it's just a little different for everybody.
0: You know, Evan, obviously you're an arborist and you're working on the science and you want to save trees. But to some extent, you're probably a bit of a psychologist or a therapist. You know, people develop relationships with their trees. They watch them for decades. They see their kids playing those trees and their grandkids. You know, I think about, you're out in Lakes Country, I think about this tree on Highway 108 between the interstate and Pelican Rapids that everyone stops and takes pictures of. It's a beautiful tree.
1: Oh, you're speaking my language.
0: Yeah, and so people really, the tree, I mean, it sounds silly, but it's not. It becomes part of your family. I mean, it's there before and after everything. And so when people have to make the decision to take it down, I can imagine you have seen some pretty emotional moments for folks.
2: Yeah, absolutely. Absolutely. You know, especially if it's like the memorial trees, those are the hard ones. And, you know, it's tough to say don't plant a memorial tree because it's also going to die at some point in time. But I just think for people going into that, just to be prepared for having to do some care for that tree. If you stick them in the ground and leave them, many times they'll do all right. But most of the times in our urban settings like this, they're competing with turf and, you know, turf for nutrients and water and everything else. So, but yeah, it definitely can be interesting. You know, husbands and wives and neighbors can all throw different, variables into the equations as you're having conversations with folks.
1: Yeah. I mean, you're speaking my language. I'm so connected and to my trees. And the one time we had to take down a big tree a couple of years ago, I feel like we were all devastated. Like it was a huge loss for all of us. Okay. We do have a question in at 35270. I'm going to throw it out at you. Evan, someone says, I have a green spire linden on my boulevard. It is probably 10 years old. It looks fine, but the last 2 years, it probably only put on about 6 inches of growth in height and a little to nothing in width. The other green spire that's 25 feet away has probably grown 5 feet in height and 2 feet in width. The soil conditions and watering are both exactly the same. Thoughts?
2: You know, even though the soil conditions and they are the same species of tree, I always try to correlate human experience with trees in a sense. Although I might be a white Caucasian male in my 40s, I also have allergies, whereas another person that's a white Caucasian male in their 40s has no allergies. And so, although we may look very similar and seem the same, two different trees of the same species and genus could still have very different experiences from the very get-go of where they were planted, their rootstock. Did they come from the same nursery, and where did the nursery get them? Were they ball and burlap trees, or were they containerized trees? Because if they were a containerized tree, and one crew put one in, and a different crew put the other one in, and one of the trees had girdling roots or spiraling roots, you know, that can be a detriment to those trees in the future. So no great answer for you other than each tree is a little bit different. And if you're trying to get more growth out of it, maybe doing a soil test, you might be missing some micro macronutrients, fertilizer and water. Water is the key, I guess, especially during the droughty seasons that we've had.
1: And don't give up on it. Give it a year or two. Don't give up on it yet.
2: Yeah, it's just short. It's just short. Yeah. There's nothing wrong with short trees.
1: Someone said, I have a mini hydrangea tree on the northwest side of my house, mostly in the shade. It basically wilted. Watered it several times, and it's losing leaves. I cut the blooms off. Is there any fertilizer I could try? Another tree close to this one is thriving. So kind of basically same situation. Do you have a fertilizer for a mini hydrangea or trees in general that you recommend?
2: You know, we do a custom blend based off what the soil needs are. And for fertilizer for trees, I always recommend a deep root fertilizer. So we actually inject our fertilizer down 4 inches into the soil so it can get down into that root system of the trees. You know, not over fertilizing is going to be important because if your soil type and everything's good, there's not a need for fertilizer. Like trees in the woods, they don't get fertilizer because the twigs and branches and leaves all decompose and there's organic matter, and that is the fertilizer. So I didn't catch that. Did she say that it was planted in
1: the northwest side of the house, mostly in the shade, it says.
2: Okay. Yeah, for wilting, then that would, without getting out on site and looking at something like that or seeing some pictures, it'd be pretty hard for me to tell. One thing I would say for listeners, though, is I've seen this a lot with landscape trees that are planted and shrubs in a rock landscape bed. When we get these 70, 80, 90, 100 degree days, those rocks heat up and it heats the root system up of the trees. So many times that will cause the rest of the birch trees that are planted into those, you know, a shallow rooted birch tree or a shallow rooted evergreen tree planted in a rock bed, and then the heat of the summer and not having moisture can really cause some problems for them as well. So that was one thing I thought maybe is
1: that is so interesting. Well, I had never even considered that. So if you plant a new tree, do you always recommend mulch over rock then?
2: Yes, always, 100%. If you just use natural wood mulch, that's going to be the best. And then just making sure that that's not volcano mulched. I guess you don't want it to look like a volcano. It should look fairly well flat, like a flat inner tube. And then having a space around the trunk of the tree, because that the trees don't like the moisture of wood chips and whatnot that hold on around the trunk of the tree, because it's a different cellular tissue than the roots, of course.
1: How critical is it to treat an ash tree?
2: Depends on how much you love your ash tree and want to keep it around.
0: kind of goes for everything in your life when you think about it.
2: Get that ash tree out of here. It keeps breaking. I'm sick of picking up sticks. That's some people's thought. Other people are, you know, absolutely, I need to save this tree. I've only got two of them in my yard, and this one provides me with cooling properties because I get all of the shade there. And, you know, so I would say for anybody that's in the Fargo-Moorhead area, Barnesville, surrounding, you know, 30-mile radius of Fargo, you should treat your trees if you want to save them. We're seeing dieback quite a bit. It's in Moorhead. It's in Fargo. We're doing treatments for the city of Fargo and lots of homeowners throughout and having good success with curbing that. But, yeah, if you want to save them, the bugs here, the beetles here, emerald ash borer is here. It's feeding on trees. It's killing trees. It is only going to feed on ash trees, so that's the one good thing we've got going for that. But there are other insects like two-line chestnut borer and bronze birch borer that feed on birch trees and feed on the oak trees. And so always something out there that seems like we're trying to help people solve with their trees that have problems.
1: Someone said, I have a very large cottonwood that only has one limb left that's living. It's rapidly dying. Any suggestions on how to approach removing it? I need climbers to climb or limit out because of the location in my backyard.
2: Yep, that's probably going to be the best bet is contact certified arborist. Feel free to give us a call or go online at carstreeservice.com, cars with two R's, and we can get you a free estimate there. But yeah, we'd be happy to come out, take a look, assess the situation. We do have multiple trained, climbers as well as backyard bucket truck lifts that are on, 36 inch gates I can get through with my backyard buckets, and they go up to 70 feet tall. So no matter the situation, we've pretty much done it all from barges to cranes to, island work and everything in between.
1: You know, the Cars Tree Service and Evan, like your tree service guy, this is just like a number that you don't know when you're going to need it, but there's going to be that moment.
0: You have to come back on for an hour. We could get 1,000 text messages.
1: Evan, will you come back next time you're in Fargo? Call us up. Come over to the studio. We'll just take calls for an hour. You are so knowledgeable. Thank you so much.
2: Yeah, no, thanks for having me on, guys. Appreciate it, and have a great day, and keep enjoying. Sounds like you have some fun with the show. We'll talk to you later.
1: Absolutely. Cars Tree Service, Cars with two R's. That's Evan Odmanson here on KFGO. Taking a quick peek at Wall Street, Sarah is standing by with Ag Markets. The S&P is down 43, the Dow is down 426, and the Nasdaq is down 203. Sarah Heinrich has a look at your Ag Markets. Hey, Sarah, can you smell the big iron in the air? It's going down pretty soon.
3: It's going down real soon, you guys. We are T-minus 1 week in counting.
1: I don't know that we've actually made this announcement on the air, but Jamie, get ready. It takes two with Amy and Jamie today. Jamie, get ready for this announcement. I don't know that we've actually talked about this, but during Big Iron this year, JJ and I are planning I can't say the word on the radio, so quick thing, a chicken poop bingo outside of our KFGO studios at Big Iron. Did you know that, Sarah?
3: I did, and it's going to be amazing.
1: It's going to be
3: like
1: so fun.
3: All the goodies that we're going to have inside the building.
1: Right. We're going to have a lot of fun at the KFGO building this year at Big Iron. So have you ever seen chicken poop bingo, as I'll call it?
0: I have no clue what you're talking about.
1: Oh, okay. So imagine this. a big piece of plywood with like a chicken wire over the top.
0: Okay. Yep.
1: And painted on the bottom are numbers.
0: Sure.
1: And we pass out numbers to the first however many people get there for chicken poop bingo. And then we all stand around and we put a chicken in it.
0: You release a chicken.
1: We release a chicken. And then wherever the chicken poops, if it's on your number, you win.
0: How about that?
1: How about that?
0: Well, I'm going to Big Iron, grabbing a beer and just enjoying an afternoon at chicken poop bingo.
1: Exactly. I think it's going to be fun. Now, JJ saw this down in Austin, Texas, and we're like, we need to bring this back to Fargo, North Dakota. And, one of the most controversial parts of chicken poop bingo is the caller. So we have designated someone who is not JJ or myself to come and call the number because, you know, it can, the poop can kind of go into more than one spot, as you would imagine.
0: I have seen.
1: And so we need someone to make the call on what number wins. So get ready, people.
0: Can I call not in on that job?
1: Yes,
0: I don't want
1: you can.
0: That job.
1: You
0: Someone
1: can.
0: Else can do
1: you
0: that.
1: You can. You know, you're just a guest here so far. We are considering a key fob, but we will not make you handle chickens yet or chicken poop. Okay? That's for later down the line. Okay. But we are very excited about that. We're getting ready here at KFGO for some chicken poop bingo. So we're expecting you there, Sarah, for the inaugural event.
3: Rusty and I's entire morning meeting was evolving Big Iron and where we're all going to be and how we're not going to sleep, and we better have a whole bunch of stuff done beforehand.
1: Oh, I know. This is such a busy year for you guys. And then we have Harvest Snack Packs coming up, too. So stay tuned for all of those details.
3: It's busy in the egg department. It's busy in the egg world. It's just the way we like it.
1: Yes, exactly. Okay, how are those egg markets looking today?
3: We are in the red ahead of the WASDE report that's set to be released on Friday. New crop November soybeans down 7 3/4 at 13.08. March at 13.30, down 8 1/4. December corn falls a nickel and a quarter at 5.28. December spring wheat at 7.51, down 4 pennies. October feeder cattle 80 cents lower at 3.24.65. October live cattle at 2.15.60. Down $1.43. October lean hogs are at $82.78, $1.48 lower. 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
7: Minnesota families are tired from all the challenges over the past few years. Tired of politics as usual. Politicians in St. Paul ignore big problems. And now those same elected officials claim to have the solution. Rob Kupak is one of those politicians. This is what he said about fraud from taxpayer-funded programs.
8: Is somebody gaming the system? Of course somebody is. But I do not think that it is this huge, widespread fraud.
7: Local prosecutors estimated the fraud to be as high as $9 billion. But Rob Kupak looked the other way. 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But now it's campaign season, and Kupak is claiming otherwise. Let's get Minnesota back on track, and that starts with opposing Rob Kupak in November. This independent expenditure is paid for by ProJobs Majority. It is not coordinated with or approved by any candidate, nor is any candidate responsible for it.
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12: KFGO News, it's 65 degrees and partly sunny Fargo-Moorhead at 11:31. I'm Nate Cohn. The Fargo City Commission is still searching for a balanced budget for next year. At a Finance Committee meeting yesterday, City Commissioners debated cuts to social service programs and an increase in funding for five new police officers, with additional adjustments including cutting funding to Hector International Airport and the city employees' pay. The budget is still short around $13,000. Commissioners John Strand and Chad Peterson are calling on the organizations to appear before the commission. Finance Committee plans to hear from them at its next meeting on September 23rd. An 83-year-old woman from Selfridge in South Central North Dakota is dead after a crash with a semi on the Standing Rock Sioux Reservation yesterday. North Dakota Highway Patrol says the woman was driving west in a side-by-side on State Highway 6 about 2 miles east of Selfridge just after 3 in the afternoon. 33-year-old Mandan man driving a semi changed lanes to pass the woman when she turned left into the lane and was hit. The woman was thrown from the side-by-side and she died at the scene. The driver of the semi was not hurt. The Sioux County Sheriff's Office, Bureau of Indian Affairs, Standing Rock Ambulance, and Mobridge Fire assisted the Highway Patrol at the scene of that crash. A Wisconsin man could be charged with multiple felonies after a traffic stop by a Highway Patrol trooper near Litchfield, North Dakota. Court records say when troopers searched 41-year-old Joshua Signer's belongings, they found more than $20,000 cash, meth, marijuana, THC gummies, drug paraphernalia, and two guns, as well as multiple cell phones. Troopers stopped Signer Monday night for speeding and failing to stay in his lane. During the traffic stop, he reportedly seemed paranoid and would not exit the vehicle or provide a proof of insurance. Court records say Signer failed field sobriety tests and failed the chemical test, or refused the chemical test. He was arrested and taken to the Sutsman County Correctional Center. It's 11:33, partly sunny Fargo-Moorhead. 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
12: Sixty-six degrees in Fargo-Moorhead, it's 11:34. 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A former Minnesota State Patrol trooper is sentenced to 27 years in federal prison for producing and distributing child pornography. 31-year-old Jeremy Plotsky of Shakopee pleaded guilty last year after investigators say he made 23 videos involving the sexual abuse of a minor. Prosecutors say that Plotsky was wearing his State Patrol uniform in some of those videos and shared them online. Plotsky faces a separate criminal sexual conduct charge in Scott County. Minnesota's summer rainfall was a story of extremes, with some areas running well below normal while others were well above, state climatologist Pete Boulay.
14: Grand Meadow in southeast Minnesota and Maurer County wound up 8 inches above normal, almost 23 inches for the summer.
12: Boulay says his weather station near the state fairgrounds finished the summer 5.5 inches below normal. And Pizza Ranch in Dilworth announced on social media that it's permanently closing. The Dilworth location had been open since 2006. Social media post says that their goal is to relocate to another location soon. Pizza Ranch encourages people to visit its Fargo location in the meantime. And Fargo-Moorhead right now is 66 degrees and partly sunny. Let's head into the KFGO Weather Center for a look at the forecast with meteorologist Tom Szymanski.
15: 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For the rest of the day, partly sunny, breezy, 76 the high, northwest wind 15 to 32. Clear 52 tonight, winds will turn southwest under 11. Sunny, becoming breezy, about 88 for tomorrow. South-southwest wind picking up to 13 to 27. On Friday, partly sunny, becoming windy, a chance for afternoon or evening showers and thunderstorms. Low 66 with a high of 86, and then steadier falling afternoon temperatures, depending upon the timing of that front. On Saturday, partly sunny, breezy, uncomfortably cold, low 50 with a high of 72. And on Sunday, cloudy and breezy, showers likely, stupidly cold, with a high near 64. I'm KFGO Chief Meteorologist Tom Szymanski.
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0: With the Sugar Beet Reports, I'm Rusty Halverson. Halstead, Minnesota sugar beet grower Rachel Arneson says beyond this summer's dry weather, she didn't see anything too out of the ordinary when it comes to crop stressors like leaf diseases and insects this past season.
1: I probably maintained my Cercospora disease program a little too rigidly this year under the circumstances, but I didn't want that to be the reason that the crop turned out poorly. And I did see, you know, a little bit of insect activity, but nothing that was, you know, devastating beyond what the drought has done.
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0: It Takes Two. Amy Eiler, JJ Gordon is away. Jamie Selsler is sitting in his spot today. I don't know.
1: Everybody.
0: I don't know your thing yet. Like, do you like to run your own microphone? Do you like me to run your microphone?
1: You just do. Okay. I'm just here. I'm just okay. Normally. You have Abby's the one taking care of me.
0: Now
1: she
0: I take care
1: tells
0: of
1: me
0: you.
1: What to do.
0: Now I tell you what to do.
1: Yeah, no, I'm good for anything. I'm just here for the ride. I've actually said I've wanted to host with you for a long time. I'm finally glad it finally happened.
0: It finally happened!
1: Yes.
0: Jamie and I have known each other for a really long time, actually.
1: Yeah, children.
0: We were children. I mean, not quite. We were young adults.
1: Young adults.
0: Yeah.
1: You were a little younger than me.
0: But am I a little bit younger than you?
1: I'm almost 50 years old. I know. I know I look 29. You're going to have to trust me on the radio. I look 29, yeah.
0: Yeah, you do.
1: I'm 48 years old.
0: I've started telling people that I just turned 50. I didn't. but then everyone's like, oh, my God, you look so good for 50. I'm like, thank you. I'm not. I'm not at all. But I think it's funny to tell people that I am. So then they're like, what? I'm not. Okay, Aaron's on the line with us. Aaron Niehaus is joining us because Jamie yesterday was like, hey, there's a bluegrass festival coming up this weekend. Let's tell people about it.
1: I'm going to it.
0: You are going to it. Okay, Aaron's here to tell us all about it. Aaron, welcome to KFGO Radio.
2: Thank you, Amy and Jamie. Thanks for having me on to talk about this with you.
0: I love the rhyming of our names, too. It sounds really good.
1: I do have to point out, so this festival is being run by the Red River Roots Collective. Their home is District 44, which is the district I represent in the Senate. So I'm very proud of you guys for what you're doing. I'm also proud because, and you can talk a bit about this. I know in part, you've gotten a $4,000 grant from the North Dakota Council on the Arts for a community arts access grant. And I think is a great example of how groups like that can help groups like yours to make something really cool happen for our city. So congratulations.
2: Oh, thank you. Yeah, we're very grateful to the Council on the Arts. We were lucky to score a grant with them last year as well. And they decided, hey, we're going to up your budget this year. And we really appreciate the support coming from them. We got to meet one of their representatives, Troy Geist. I believe I said his last name right, this last winter. And he was a very friendly guy to meet. Lots of good people there.
1: So whenever anyone thinks about music in North Dakota, the first thing they jump to is bluegrass, obviously. I used to live in Kentucky, and I love bluegrass and used to go to it all the time. This is a unique thing for our region. What brought this about?
2: Yeah, so I have an upbringing around bluegrass music. My mother played fiddle in a bluegrass band. They're actually doing their reunion show at Red River Roots here this coming weekend. Their group's called Friends and Neighbors. And so that was kind of an inspiration to me because I grew up going to the bluegrass festivals that they would attend. And it's nostalgic for me, I would say, going to those festivals. And I want to create that experience for other people because you have to drive about 3 to 4 hours to get to the nearest festivals. And I looked at that and I thought, well, we should have something around here that that checks that box for people. So, it's something, it's an experience that I want to create for others.
0: So tell us what to expect this weekend. And, is this an all-day thing? How long do people have to go to get the full effect of it?
2: Yeah, it's a full-day event from 1 p.m. to 10 p.m. So you can come at 1 p.m. You can either buy tickets in advance or you can get them at the gate. Either way works, but it's a family-friendly event. Kids are free for ages 13 and under. So we want to welcome families because that's part of our mission, part of our goals, recreating that experience at these other festivals where families come for the whole day, lay out a blanket. We have provisions like food and drink there, so you can come and just buy from the vendors and nice and easy. And then we have bluegrass bands and folk bands from the Fargo-Moorhead area, and we have a headliner, Monroe Crossing from the Twin Cities. Monroe Crossing puts on a really good show. They've toured Europe. They've gone on bluegrass cruises where they'll basically like rent out a cruise ship and they'll have like a little bluegrass festival on the cruise ship. So they're really a top-notch group, and we're excited that they're going to be a part of this with us.
0: This is incredible. Okay, you are a fiddler yourself, right? Let's go back to you and your talents.
2: Yeah. Yeah, so I was inspired by my mother. She bought me my first violin and encouraged me to go out to some of the jams in Fargo Moorhead. I mean, I started when I was pretty young, and I played violin in orchestra in the North High up in North Fargo.
0: Yeah.
2: So that's definitely been, you know, helpful tool having the education system. And I feel like that gives a lot of opportunities to musicians who otherwise might not get into it. So that's been an influence for me for sure, having that upbringing and that background. But then when I got out of college and started getting into the music community, I really wanted to hear some traditional bluegrass music, some high energy driving bluegrass music. And, I was having trouble finding groups that did that in like the bar scene and everything. And I thought, well, let's build something new. Let's try this out and see if people like it. So that's where my group, Kohlrabi Soup, came from. And we have that, grassroots starting from all meeting at the jam, throughout Fargo Moorhead, just over the course of years. And, it's a cool project. It's something unique that I don't think a lot of other people were already doing. And it's every little innovation with bands in Fargo Moorhead contributes to a flourishing music scene.
0: We really do have a good music scene in Fargo, I feel like. Maybe I'm biased. I don't know. Can I ask the musical mystery of a fiddle versus a violin? Or is that like?
1: Or is it, I think it's how you play it. I think you play it real fancy.
0: You play it, right?
1: Yeah, I think you're like on a fancy player. It's a violin.
0: Right.
1: If you're just in there like getting after it,
0: it's a fiddle. Right?
1: That's what I think.
0: That's what I thought too. But yeah. Like, is that? Are we? Am I making an enemy out of you by asking that question?
2: No. Do you want to know the difference between a fiddle and a violin?
1: Yes.
0: Yeah.
2: You don't spill beer on a violin.
1: I knew it. Fancy. It's for fancy people.
2: It's the fancy people. Wine, Tito's maybe.
0: Yeah. Okay, so could you take your fiddle and make it into a violin, or does it only go violin to fiddle?
1: I think that's a one-way road.
0: That's a one-way
1: road, yeah.
0: Okay.
2: I'd have to buy a suit. It'd be a little bit of an investment.
0: I love it. Well, if anyone wants to get out and enjoy some great bluegrass music this weekend, it's all happening. Aaron, let's give them the details one more time of where to find you guys and ticket sales.
2: Absolutely. So if you want to come check it out, it's called Red River Roots. We're on Facebook, Instagram. We have a website. So just punch us in wherever it works for you, social media, or just punch it in on your Google search. And if you go to our Facebook page or our website, we have links to purchase tickets. So you can get the pre-sale through Friday night. Friday night is when they close the ticket sales. And then if you miss the pre-sale, you can also come purchase tickets at the gate as well.
0: I love it. An all-day-long, family-friendly event.
1: Crooked Lane Farm in Colfax.
0: Yes, thank you. Crooked Lane Farm in Colfax. There you go.
2: Yeah, Crooked Lane Farm in Colfax. So it's about a 25-30 minute drive south of Fargo. And it's $35 for the day if you buy them at the gate. Otherwise, if you get the pre-sale, tickets are $30. And if you do buy pre-sale tickets, you got to remember, kids are free for 13 and under, so... You can, if you're a couple with kids, you just need tickets for the two of you.
0: Beautiful. Kohlrabi Soup is the name of your group, but you have a lot of musical acts that'll be there, and you'll have great food and drink vendors, art vendors, all kinds of stuff going on there at the Bluegrass and Folk Festival that's coming up this weekend, September 12th. And thank you so much for joining us, and good luck this weekend. And thanks for keeping this bluegrass thing alive
1: thank
0: in Fargo,
1: you,
0: North
1: Aaron.
0: Dakota.
1: Thank you, Aaron, for doing this.
2: Thank you, Amy
0: it.
2: And Jamie. Thank you so much for having me and thinking of me to have me on.
0: Yes. Again, it's Red River Roots, and you can just Google that. You'll find their website there and find all the information. This is It Takes Two. Amy Eiler, J.J. Gordon is away. Jamie Selzler is sitting in his spot today. We've got a Seat Yourself brought to you by the South Fargo Dairy Queens coming up at noon today with Thomas Hill. First, we're going to get you another weather update and a market update coming up next.

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1: I'm KFGO Chief Meteorologist Tom Szymanski. Partly sunny, breezy, about 76. Northwest wind at 15 to 32. Clear overnight tonight, low near 52. Winds will turn southwest under 11. Sunny, becoming breezy tomorrow, 88. South to southwest wind increasing to 13 to 27 with another warm day on Friday, but there's a chance for some afternoon or evening showers and thunderstorms.
2: Right now, 68 degrees at the KFGO studios.
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0: It takes two. Amy Eilert, Jamie Seltzer sitting in for J.J. Gordon. It's an Amy-Jamie day here on IT2. Someone in the text club, we were talking about chicken poop bingo is what I'm calling it.
1: Because that is dangerous.
0: Because like, can I call it the other word? Maybe. I don't want to.
1: I'm scared to. Here's the thing.
0: I'm scared.
1: I have an admission, you guys. I swear like a sailor. It's a problem.
0: Yeah.
1: And I get it's a problem.
0: Yeah.
1: I'm in a line of work where that is not a good thing to do, and that includes guest hosting on the radio. And there are times, and I'm finding you are the worst person on the planet for me for this, because when you are on the radio, you know, you're aware of what you're doing and you're aware to watch your language.
0: Yeah.
1: But when I'm doing this show, this is just like us chatting. Like if the microphones were off, we'd just be chatting anyway.
0: It
1: would be easy to swear with you.
0: I don't think so. I think you're going to be okay, because I'm always I've always been worried about that with myself. But there's just like something that happens in your brain where you can turn it off when you're sitting in front of the microphone. It happens.
1: So far.
0: So far, so good.
1: I mean, there's a button right in front of me. If you guys don't know this, there's a button right in front of me where I could press it right now.
0: You could.
1: And it like deletes like 7 seconds of whatever I just said.
0: 7.5, yeah.
1: 7.5. And then there's a 3.5. I'm going to press it right now. No, just kidding. I didn't press it. I was just kidding.
0: No, don't do that.
1: But
0: we haven't said anything bad yet.
1: Abby said she's had to press it before.
0: I've only had to do it a couple of times.
1: With callers, I imagine?
0: I have had to do it once on myself. Because in fairness to me, when I said it, I didn't think it was bad. It was like someone was asking me a question. And the question was, what does GDI stand for? Now, don't say it out loud because I would have to dump it.
1: Yeah.
0: Like when you're talking about your political affiliation,
1: okay,
0: you can say that G word and that D word separately, but you cannot say them together.
1: Oh, I think I knew about this.
0: And so when I said it, my eyes got wide, and I was at the time on the air with Joel, and I just, boop, dumped it. And I was like, no, the moment it came out, I was like, I can say both those words, but I can't say those words together.
1: Yeah.
0: So I've only had to do it for myself one time.
1: All these rules and laws.
0: Yeah. I know. Well, I'll try to keep it between
1: PG.
0: The lines.
1: Keep it PG.
0: I'll keep it
1: this
0: PG.
1: This is a family show.
0: Yes.
1: There's one thing I know about.
0: It's G-rated.
1: It takes two. It's G-rated.
0: It is.
1: A family show.
0: It is.
1: It's PG when you get to the last 15 minutes, because all the kids are in bed by that point.
0: No, we should actually be like PG rated and tell about the last 15 minutes, and then they're all getting out of school. We should probably clean it up.
1: Exactly.
0: Okay, taking a quick peek at Wall Street. By the way, someone in our text club said that they played chicken poop bingo in Courtney, North Dakota back in the 1970s and early 80s. I love that. I looked up Courtney. It's just right, just a little jog north and west of Wimbledon, North Dakota, in Stutsman County. So I had to look up where Courtney was. You've probably been there, you said.
1: Yeah, family from Wimbledon. So.
0: Yeah, so you've probably been there. Okay, taking a quick peek at Wall Street. The S&P is down 40. The Dow is down 387. And the NASDAQ is down 157. Sarah Heinrich, how are those egg markets looking?
2: In the red, with new crop November soybeans down 6.25 at 13.10, March at 13.32, that's down 6.25. December corn down 3.25 at 5.30, December spring wheat down a nickel at 7.49. October feeder cattle are at 324.18, down $1.28. October live cattle down $1.78 at 215.25. October lean hogs are at $82.65, down $1.60. 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
6: ABC News, I'm Wayne Cabot. Oil prices today just hit their highest all summer, 101 for Brent crude. And the fighting continues in what the White House says is not a war. ABC's Karen Travers.
7: It was just last week when the vice president had said this was not a war because there was no back and forth active shooting. And the president affirmed that he felt the same way. And since then, we have seen multiple rounds of strikes between the U.S. and Iran, Iran retaliating after the U.S. has targeted Iran.
6: About Canada, the U.S. is now banning some Canadian alcohol, dairy, motorcycles, taxing mattresses, furniture, and some aluminum 50%. Maine Senator Susan Collins saying President Trump is underestimating the tariff's impact. She's among those skipping her party's midterm convention today in Dallas. Trump will be speaking both nights. About the Amazon cargo jet that ran off the runway in Miami, flight recorders indicate the pilots couldn't get the landing gear down in time and couldn't get the reverse thrusters going. This is ABC News. A foldable phone, huh? Apple is holding its annual iPhone event today.
8: For years, Apple has been rumored to have been working on a foldable version of the iPhone. And at Apple's event, which it's calling Surprise and Shine, we could get our first look at the new device. Leaks stemming from smartphone case manufacturers indicate the first foldable iPhone will open and close horizontally like a small notebook. Competitor Samsung is currently on the eighth generation of its Galaxy Z Fold device. Google and Huawei also have their own takes on that form factor. Mike Dubusky, ABC News.
6: Water bottles at the airports. The TSA is considering a rule that will allow those with pre-check to carry the water bottles through security. They got new technology, apparently, that can scan the bottles and determine whether there really is water inside. TSA pre-check members will also get access to a program that lets them greet people at the gate. U.S. Open, Coco Gauff. In the quarterfinal match against Mira Andreeva, this year's French Open winner. Wayne Cabot, ABC News.
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12: Mostly cloudy in Fargo, Moorhead, 67 degrees. For KFGO News, I'm Darren Selvig. Iowa Senator Chuck Grassley toured the state capitol in Bismarck today, making North Dakota his 10th capitol visit. Grassley and North Dakota Senator John Hoeven fielded questions on the still-pending farm bill. Grassley says work continues to move legislation forward.
13: We think that McConnell, who has been out of the Senate because of his fall and because of pneumonia, he'll be back. And that's the extra vote we need to get the bill out of committee. And I expect that next week we'll have a vote to get the bill out of committee.
12: From Bismarck, both senators are heading to Medora to visit the new Theodore Roosevelt Presidential Library. Retaliatory tariffs are continuing to hit the agriculture sector, and consumers are feeling the pinch at the grocery store. Minnesota DFL 8th District Congressional candidate Trina Swanson says that trade disputes with key partners like Canada are driving up costs for local family farms while forcing small businesses to navigate rising prices. Speaking on KFGO's News and Views with guest host Representative Heather Keeler, Swanson warned that trade policy instability ultimately trickles down to everyday shoppers.
14: Canada is Minnesota's number one trade partner, and now they are imposing tariffs in retaliation for Trump's tariffs. And I'm incredibly worried about our farmers. Our farmers continue to lose markets to exports. And when they pay more for everything, we're going to continue to pay more for groceries.
12: Swanson says if elected to Congress, she would push to restore trade stability with international allies and reclaim congressional oversight over tariff policies. West Fargo firefighters put out a vehicle fire. They responded.

0: is linked to Sekou Doukouli that received $36 million in over the past decade. The state has suspended Medicaid payments to the facilities, citing credible fraud allegations. State health leaders also moved to shut down three group homes over licensing and safety concerns. And hundreds of people are lost to suicide each year in our region, and a leading suicide prevention advocate says some of the trends are moving in the wrong direction. SAVE CEO Eric Mishy says about 845 Minnesotans died by suicide last year.
1: What we see, you know, throughout the years are different trends that happen as it relates to suicide in Minnesota. We know that suicide deaths with a firearm continue to increase. We're starting to see increases in suicide rates among young people.
0: Mishy says Minnesota has made progress among some groups, but overall suicide rates remain far too high. September is Suicide Awareness and Prevention Month. And checking our forecast from the KFGO Weather Center for the rest of today, partly sunny and breezy, expecting a high of 76 degrees, northwest winds 15 to 32 miles an hour. Clear skies tonight, our low 52, and tomorrow, sunny, becoming breezy tomorrow. Warmer day too tomorrow, high of 88 degrees. Checking our thermometer right now, 67 degrees in Fargo-Moorhead under mostly cloudy skies. I'm Darren Selvig, News Radio, KFGO.
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0: This is Seat Yourself, brought to you by the South Fargo Dairy Queens. It's just our opportunity to find a friend, to bring him into the studio and have lunch and a great conversation. And this guy's been on my short list for a while, so I'm very excited. Jamie Selzler, by the way, sitting in for J.J. Gordon.
1: Hello. Thanks
0: and Thomas
1: me.
0: Hill from YouthWorks is in the house with us. Thomas, welcome back to the KFGO studio.
2: Awesome to be here, Amy. Thank you very much for the invite. I got super excited when your name came up on my caller ID yesterday. I'm like, this is probably going to be something that I'm going to want to do. So I just said yes.
1: That's the opposite for me. I'm like, oh, God, what am I going to have to do now?
0: You know what's wild is I think I've probably known the both of you for the same amount of time. Like, I think Thomas and I met in college. Mm-hmm. I think we met when I was in college
1: about
0: as well.
1: 20 years ago or so.
0: Yeah, and same with Thomas and I. We were both at MSUM.
2: Research methods and interpersonal communication, something like that.
1: Oh, he remembers the class.
2: So, yeah.
0: I loved that class.
2: Yeah. Like, Denise Gorslin is one of the best professors ever. Shout out to Denise and MSUM.
0: Yeah. Chef's kiss.
2: Yeah, absolutely.
0: I had a beer with her not that far back.
2: She never invites me out. She doesn't talk to me.
0: I only got her out because I also got Teresa out. And so then, yeah.
2: I may have overstayed my welcome. at MSUM, like, oh, you're done? Bye.
0: Bye. Yeah. See you later.
2: Have a nice life.
1: By the way, it's nice to have a beer with her. You're having a beer with your old college friend Thomas right now. So, I mean, that's going great.
0: Yeah. Yeah, it is good.
2: Wait, is there booze in this?
3: Yes.
1: They're colorful cans, so that's just what I assume.
0: Thomas, give us like a little Cliff's Notes version of your life, though.
2: Yeah.
0: Where you're from. You're an MSUM Dragon. Go Dragons.
2: Absolutely. Proud Dragon.
0: Yeah.
2: Okay, so Cliff's Notes version, born and raised in Bismarck, North Dakota.
0: Same.
2: Yep. I joined the military right after high school and shipped out to basic training. First duty station was in Korea. Funny side note is people to this day still ask me, they'll be like, oh, you're in the Army. Where'd you serve? And it's like, oh, I was in Korea on the demilitarized zone. Which Korea? And I'm like, the South. The good one, right? The one that's not the North. And people are like, oh, yeah, huh, okay. So anyway, to this day, people are like, which Korea did you go to? I'm like, Jesus. So anyway. Then served in, was deployed to Bosnia in 2003, did some demining there with the Minnesota National Guard. Got out, went to college at MSUM on the GI Bill. Stayed in Fargo. I actually got a job right after I came back from Peru. I was volunteering for a little bit. And so I got a job at United Way as basically a program associate monitoring nonprofit programs that had received dollars from United Way, and ended up being there for 15 years. Ended as their vice president of community impact, did some policy work and worked with our board on macro level issues like homelessness and poverty, and then had a stint at Essentia Health doing community relations, and now I'm at YouthWorks doing community engagement. And this is honestly like the best stint of my career by far. And I absolutely love the work I do. And in my spare time, I substitute teach for the Fergus Falls Public School District.
0: So, I love it.
2: Yeah.
0: I mean, YouthWorks is just an absolute gem of our community. I like to say this also about Solera, but YouthWorks is a first responder in our community. And not many people look at them like that, but they absolutely are. They're doing work that no one else is doing, that no one else is showing up for, and that is absolutely critical to the safety of the people that live here. So, I mean, I love YouthWorks. I'm just an absolute stan for so many of our nonprofits, and that being one of them. Did you always know you were going to go into the military? Was that like a thing that you knew you were going to do?
2: No. People have asked me this too, like, why'd you go in? And honestly, I didn't know what I wanted to do. I thought about college. I thought about like, oh, I could go do this. And all of it just seemed really boring. Like, I would just go sit in a classroom again. Like, no thanks.
0: Yeah.
2: And so, I mean, I loved action movies as a kid. And so I probably shouldn't announce this on the air, but actually watching like old Rambo and
1: say you saw Rambo and thought that could be me.
2: Yeah, no, it was actually Missing in Action 2 with Chuck Norris. and I was like, yeah, I want to do that. And then did I do that? No, nothing close. I dug landmines out of the earth for a living. So, So yeah, that's, I honestly, it was just something that I think I wanted to do. And I think it's really shaped my outlook on life, on people, humanity. I've always said, I think what's really interesting and where like maybe the tie is on philanthropy, but I've seen the abject failure of governments to respond to people's needs, right? And just leave them hanging. I've seen governments do the most awful things to people for no reason at all other than hate and spite. And yet, at the same time, I've seen groups of people band together in situations where they seemingly shouldn't be wanting to work together, and they've done it in spite of government or in spite of all these challenges. And so I think being part of something that's a little bit bigger than myself and that I can't do alone has always been something that's been exciting to me, or at least worth pursuing and worth striving towards. So I think, again, getting to work with a lot of different awesome partners like Solera or CapLP or Sendka, or, again, any one of the scores of nonprofits that we partner with to try and provide, you know, opportunities for safety and belonging to youth, it's right up my alley. And, again, you can, you get to see the outcome of it. I mean, it's beautiful. I mean,
0: it's such a veteran thing to do, to serve your country and then to come back and serve it some more in a different way.
2: Thanks.
0: Yeah. Yeah. I love that.
1: If you have questions for Thomas, you can text us at 35270 at our KFGO text club, or call us at our studio line at 701-237-5948. Thomas, people often hear about YouthWorks and may not know exactly what it is that you do. It's, I mean, there's the names implies it's something with kids.
2: Yep.
1: But if you've not personally either looked into the group or had to interact with it, you may not know.
2: No.
1: What's your short elevator pitch for why YouthWorks is important?
2: Well, the mission for YouthWorks is to ensure that all youth have a safe place to belong and be heard. And what that looks like in practice is ensuring that youth have a safe place to go when they need one, that if they're having troubles at home with mom and dad, caregiver, loved ones, that they can come to us. If they need food, support, somebody that looks like them, somebody that knows what they're going through right now as a young person, you can come to YouthWorks, because our staff really want to walk alongside youth through their journey. And that is really what drives us each and every day. So we serve youth all the way down to 12 years old, all the way up to 24. And for youth ages 12 to 17, our number one primary goal is, if it's safe and appropriate, let's make sure that that youth is at home with their caregivers, family if possible. For youth ages 18 all the way up to 24, and again, the federal government defines a youth all the way up to age 24. Don't ask me why, you can Google it yourself. But that being said, we try and provide safe options for youth to live independently as possible on their own with as least supports as possible. Excitingly, we've actually just opened a brand new 24-unit transitional living community in the beautiful city of Moorhead, Minnesota. And we are operating that at capacity. And in just 5 short months, right, we opened in April, May, we've actually not only filled the units, but we've successfully exited 7 youth from that complex into the community. And so those youth are already independent. They're contributing members of our community, again, through school and work. And so it's really awesome just to see that change happen. And again, that's really what YouthWorks does each and every day. Amy, you mentioned, too, that we are a first responder, and it's true. I was actually talking with a colleague of mine one morning, and she said she was just dog tired. And I said, well, why? It's like 9:30 in the morning. She's like, oh, I was on call last night, and I got 23 calls in one night. And to me, that just, it hit me like a bucket of water, you know, just like, oh my God, 23. What were they calling for? She's like, well, had to drive here to pick up this person who had been trafficked. I had to meet with the police. I had to do this. This person came. And I'm just like, all overnight, and now you have a full day? And she's, yep.
0: And there's no one else to call.
2: No.
0: So
2: no.
0: If law enforcement were to find, a young person who was a runaway or was being trafficked or needed assistance, there's only one place to call.
2: Absolutely. It's YouthWorks.
0: That's it.
2: If you are under the age
0: and
2: of 18.
0: And I'm not
2: 18,
0: saying that as like, oh, they're the gold standard. I'm saying like, there's not another person doing that work.
2: Yeah, absolutely.
0: In Fargo.
2: No, actually, if you are under the age of 18 and have run away from your home in North Dakota, the only place that can take you legally without a caregiver or a guardian is YouthWorks. We have the only youth homeless shelter in the state, and we operate them in different communities throughout the state. So it is it's a really big charge, but it's one that we take humbly and also incredibly seriously to ensure that we can help meet the needs of youth where they're at.
0: Thomas Hill is with us. This is Seat Yourself, brought to you by the South Fargo Dairy Queens. Although he picked Indian food today, so it won't at all be. We could have a blizzard afterwards, I suppose. This is It Takes Two. Amy Eiler, Jamie Selzer sitting in for JJ Gordon as well here on KFGO. Taking a quick peek at Wall Street. Rusty Halverson is in the studio. The S&P is down 34. The Dow is down 336. And the NASDAQ is down 158. It is all red over here on Wall Street all day, actually. How are things looking over there, Rusty?
4: Amy, we've got some minus signs in the grain and oil seed sector, too. Analysts expect USDA to tighten up new crop U.S. corn and soybean ending stocks numbers in its WASDE report on Friday. Rain is falling in the Midwest on this Wednesday. It's going to move through the Central Plains the next couple of days. In corn, new crop December down 2 at 531.5. March down 2 cents at 547. November soybeans 13.13¾, down 2.5 cents. Minneapolis spring wheat December down a penny and a quarter at 752¾. March down a penny at 771. For livestock at the Merkin live cattle futures, the October contract is down $2.12 at 214.90. December at 217.60, down $1.62. October feeder cattle down $1.47 at 323.97. And lean hog futures defensive there as well, 60 cents to $1.35 lower. October down $1.35 at 82.90. Today's closing markets coming up next hour. 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
7: 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And now those same elected officials claim to have the solution. 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
8: 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But I do not think that it is this huge, widespread fraud.
7: 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But Rob Kupak looked the other way. 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But now it's campaign season, and Kupak is claiming otherwise. Let's get Minnesota back on track, and that starts with opposing Rob Kupak in November. This independent expenditure is paid for by ProJobs Majority. It is not coordinated with or approved by any candidate, nor is any candidate responsible for it.
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18: KFGO News at 68 degrees, partly sunny Fargo-Moorhead at 1230. I'm Nate Cohn. North Dakota Senator John Hoeven and visiting Iowa Senator Chuck Grassley are pushing for swift action on the pending federal farm bill. During a stop at the state capitol in Bismarck today, Hoeven stressed that regional producers cannot afford further legislative delays.
19: We've offered a compromise, and our colleagues across the aisle need to take it and quit holding up our farmers and ranchers. We need to get this farm bill done now. It's a good farm bill, and our guys need it.
18: Grassley was in Bismarck as part of a nationwide tour of state capitals, his 10th so far. Senators are now headed to Medora to visit the new Theodore Roosevelt Presidential Library. West Fargo firefighters put out a vehicle fire quickly last night. Firefighters were called to the 1000 block of 41st Avenue West just before 9:30 for a structure fire. When crews arrived, they found a vehicle in the middle of an intersection engulfed in flames. That fire was quickly knocked down. Crews later learned that the vehicle was attached to a tow truck when it started on fire. The tow truck moved the car away from nearby structures and into the middle of the road. Cause of the fire is under investigation. No nearby structures were damaged in the fire and no one was injured. West Fargo police also responded. It's 12:31, 68 degrees. 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
18: Fargo-Moorhead, partly sunny. KFGO News Time, 12:32. The Highway Patrol, Police Departments, and NDDOT have finished a study recommending increasing driving-related fines in the state. The Highway Patrol says most traffic fines have not increased since 1973. The study suggests seatbelt, right-of-way, and speeding fines to begin at $50 instead of $20, right-of-way violations to increase from $20 to $50, and child restraint fines to go from $25 to $50. Highway Patrol Major Tom Iverson.
22: The goal isn't just to increase penalties across the board. It's to put the emphasis where it belongs, and that emphasis needs to be on behaviors that are most likely to cause crashes, specifically injuries and deaths out on roadways.
18: Speeding fines in North Dakota are much lower than neighboring states. They begin at $97.50 in South Dakota and $125 in Minnesota. The only fair housing organization in the Dakotas has furloughed some of its staff due to the delay of a crucial federal grant. Grand Forks-based High Plains Fair Housing Center has been awaiting a $425,000 fair housing grant since May. Executive Director Michelle Ride says she and the U.S. Department of Housing and Urban Development were getting ready to sign the grant last week when they were stopped for some reason. As a result, she's furloughed three of her eight staff. A fourth employee could be furloughed in a couple of weeks. She says the center could go for about another year with reduced staff and other grants that it has. She says she does not want to shut down. It could be as long as a year before the grant arrives. And a note for travelers, eastbound 13th Avenue South in Fargo is reduced to one lane between Gateway Drive South and 27th Street South in Fargo. Water infrastructure repairs will be done. The city says that the road is expected to open by the end of the day. And your KFGO Weather Center forecast. Partly sunny afternoon, breezy winds out of the northwest at about 15 to 32 miles an hour. High temperature later on this afternoon around 76 degrees. Clear sky overnight, 52 degrees for the low. Winds dropping to the southwest under 11 miles an hour. Sunny tomorrow, becoming breezy. South-southwest increasing to about 13 to 27 miles an hour on the wind. 88 degrees for the high. Friday, partly sunny, becoming windy. Chance for showers in the afternoon or evening, 86 degrees for the high. Fargo-Moorhead right now is 68 degrees, partly sunny. Nate Cohn, News Radio, KFGO.
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0: This is Seat Yourself here on KFGO, brought to you by the South Fargo Dairy Queens. And it's still summer, but they have some really good fall blizzards. I'm just going to throw that out there.
1: They're a sponsor. You know, I love Dairy Queen. I love Dairy Queen too much. And so Jamie doesn't get to go to Dairy Queen anymore.
0: I love Dairy Queen so much. It's become like the default. Thomas Hill is with us. He's our guest. Jamie Selzler sitting in for JJ Gordon. It's our default, celebratory place for kiddos. Like, after the last baseball game, where are you going? Dairy Queen. You know,
2: yep.
0: We peed in the potty for the first time. Where are you going? Dairy Queen.
1: It's a Tuesday. Let's go to Dairy Queen.
0: Let's go to Dairy Queen. Yes.
2: So
0: what's your celebratory spot for kiddos?
2: In Fergus Falls. So yeah. I do live a little bit outside of Fergus Falls. So there's two amazing spots for treats. One is the old standard of Fergus Falls. It's called Dairyland, not Queen. Not King, Dairy Land.
0: Okay.
2: Looks surprisingly like a Dairy Queen. And all of their food is kind of modeled surprisingly after Dairy Queen. So instead of blizzards, though, they have cyclones. Right?
0: Ooh,
2: so
0: it's yeah.
2: Yeah. So yeah. Dairy Land, and it's only open in the summer. So that is a standard summer treat, and they have amazing cheese curds. Uncle Eddie's, though, downtown Fergus Falls, has awesome ice cream, and that is our go-to. They have, 70 different flavors. It's amazing. So
0: I love that.
2: Yeah, I've got a fruit.
1: I would love if there's someone working away in Dairyland or Cousin Eddie's. Is that
2: Uncle Eddie's?
0: Uncle Eddie's. Eddie's.
2: Cousin Eddie. He's from National Lampoon's.
1: That's
2: And
1: they're just like, they're talking about us. They're talking about us, which,
2: we're talking good.
0: We're talking
1: Thomas
0: good things.
1: Is looking for free cheese curds and ice cream.
2: Oh, my
1: That's
2: God.
1: That's what this is all about right
2: please,
1: now.
2: Please, yes. 24524. No.
0: Thomas Hill is with us. We were having, it's sort of a deeper conversation than Seat Yourself usually goes, but I think a good one to have because we are on the heels of the 25th anniversary of 9/11. Jamie's actually going to be sitting in on News and Views that day as the guest host, right? You have a lot of remembrances coming up.
1: Yeah, that's the whole show is going to be about 9/11 on Friday. I really want your calls and your texts. I want people to tell the story of where they were that day and how it made them feel. We will have Senator John Hoeven on, who was governor at the time, to talk about what was it like being governor that day. And Senator Ken Conrad will be on as well, who will talk about being in Washington. We'll have guests, including someone who was in New York, who worked at the World Trade Center, who was on the way to work and watched it fall. She was running late that day, and she lost many of her coworkers. And then Annette O'Keefe, who is a reporter, who is covering it in New York as well. So Friday on News and Views between 8 and 11, we'd love to have you listen in and on with us. Thomas, one of the things about YouthWorks, obviously you're working with kids who are homeless or experiencing homelessness or runaways. Are there any common themes that you see that lead to that situation happening for kids?
2: Yeah, and of course, each situation is unique. Each situation is complex, and it needs to be taken on its own. But as we look at kind of some of the macro-level numbers and some causes or at least some correlations, what we find is that the number one reason a youth becomes homeless is the breakdown in a relationship between them and a loved one. So it could be mom or dad passes away. It could be mom or dad is incarcerated. Mom and dad split up due to violence in the home. Again, any one of those reasons is the number one reason why youth become homeless, because they don't have somebody to help them out. They don't have somebody to be there for them. They don't have somebody to help guide them. And what that really creates then is a bunch of really negative situations and potential negative impacts and consequences that can happen from not having that strong supportive guidance. And I'm not just talking about a mentor or somebody who, can be a coach. Obviously they can help and they can be critically important to a youth's life, but it really just truly is that breakdown in a relationship that causes youth to become homeless.
1: Are there any misconceptions that people have, common misconceptions about, runaways or about homeless kids?
2: Yeah, I think one is that, youth just, they're doing it just to act out, and I would strongly push back on that narrative from the get-go, that they're not doing it because they just want to act out. I think the other misconception is that they're lazy, that they don't want to work, they don't want to go to school. And what we find, especially for the youth that are living in our Moorhead transitional living community is that I believe it's almost 95% are either working or in school. So that is definitely a myth. And I think the other myth is that all youth, especially homeless youth or just homeless individuals in general, are all addicts. And that is just simply not the case. The percentages they mirror general society of people that have addiction issues. About, you know, 1 in 8, 1 in 9 people have an addiction issue. Mirrors in the homeless community. Again, maybe a little bit higher in some instances. There's higher prevalence of needing mental health services. But again, for youth, all of those things come from a breakdown in that relationship where there once was stability and now there's not. But again, youth are incredibly hard workers. They're incredibly resilient. They're intuitive. They're smart. I mean, they're crafty. They've got hustle. I mean, these youth are working. They're not lazy. They just need someone there to walk alongside them and really show them where not to run off the road. And that maybe is an oversimplified analogy, but that's really YouthWorks' role, is to walk alongside these youth so they can create their own future. And we can help them. And again, just maybe a funny kind of lighthearted story about this is there was a life skill coordinator who was working with a youth. And the youth came up to them and they were really excited because they'd been saving money for about 6-7 months. And they said, all right, finally, I bought a car last weekend. And the life skills coordinator was really excited and said, awesome. I didn't know you took your license test. You said, I didn't. Oh, I said, oh.
0: No.
2: So you have a car and you're driving around with no license? Well, I was planning on getting one. Yeah, you kind of need that before. And again, yes, it could be serious. It wasn't in this case. And again, the life skills coordinator, then we worked right to get them into their permit test, took that, got their driver's license. They had a car. Then they got insurance, right? All these things that sometimes you don't really think about if you've never done it before or had somebody to help you out and show you and guide the way. So, that's just a few examples. But I think, Jamie, the misconceptions are out there, and we're here to absolutely really counter them and say, no, these are not true. This is not our experience. This is not the youth of our community. These are the future leaders of our community. They just need a little assistance right now.
0: Talk about what we were talking about on the break, and that the youth today, like 9/11 was so present, and the three of us are all about the same age.
2: Yep.
0: And it was a defining moment for our generation in a lot of ways. Like, we all remember where we were. I was in high school. I remember it very well because I was just, you know, I was months away from going out into the real world, and now I saw the real world in a totally different way.
2: Yep.
0: And most generations have those moments, to your point.
2: Yep. Absolutely. I remember where I was too. I was actually in Korea. I was watching American Forces TV. It was the evening, and they flashed to the trade centers, and the one tower had already been hit. And then I watched live where the plane hit the South Tower. And like moments later, then our alarm went off on base. And so then we all got like called to a muster because we knew we'd been attacked, and or the world had been attacked, the U.S. And we had no idea what the size or scope was of it. So everybody was like out, ready to go to war. And again, just very crazy. But for us, you're right, Amy, and it was a time where the nation came together. There wasn't politics, and obviously there can be on the side, but really it was about the nation coming together as one, trying to heal. And for the youth today, their 9/11 moments, you know, I really look at two of them. They had COVID, and youth that are specifically living in Minnesota, but I think also, you know, across the upper Midwest, also had the ICE agencies, you know, coming to their door and in their communities, specifically in the Minneapolis area. And so with these two defining events, again, COVID impacting the entire world, what have our youth been told? Stay home. Isolate. Don't go out in public. And again, maybe they haven't been told that verbatim, but it's definitely reinforced throughout communities. And I think that's also leading to, again, macro level, some issues that we're having as a society about being and staying connected. And I think that's, again, where YouthWorks can really play a pivotal role, because for youth that have been growing up saying, I should isolate, that's the answer. That's what everybody tells me. Isolate, social, you know, don't be near people, stay home, do everything virtually. it's important that they can step outside and see that the world isn't maybe a cold, dead place that they've been, you know, brought up to believe that it is, and that there's actually some really, really good things out there going on, and that they can make a difference in their own lives and in their own community.
0: I mean, it's such a good point. Like, how do we find that defining moment for young people to see unity and love and care and compassion? Because we really did feel that as a nation after 9/11.
2: Mm-hmm.
0: I remember, you know, we all remember the famous first pitch at the baseball game, and just all of these moments where we decided, okay, we need to be a little bit closer, a little bit tighter. We need to do this together. And COVID was very the opposite. And so it's so interesting how much that changes an entire generation of people.
2: Yeah. I mean,
0: what that does.
2: I've got coworkers that, you know, born after 9/11, they've never known what, like, you used to not have to take off your shoes at the airport or your belt, or like,
0: yeah,
2: you could go up.
1: Or you could go, anyone could go right up to the gate.
0: Yes,
2: yeah, you could
0: gate.
2: Walk through the metal detector and be like, oh, I just want to watch the planes land. And okay, fine. Yeah. So, and again, a completely different world, yeah, completely different time. But I think that does play into some of the things that we're seeing today. Of course, social media is another huge issue, but I don't think it's the cause. I still really go back to, we can point and say, well, it's this or it's this. Well, I think the reality is it's a lot of things together. And if you try and play whack-a-mole with the issue, you're going to play whack-a-mole with the issue, and then it's just going to pop up. And I think what we really need to think about are, how do we put together comprehensive policies and really build that political will? And by political, I don't mean partisan. I mean political of saying, no, we can actually do something for you.
1: Coming together as a society to say, here's a problem, let's work together to solve it.
2: Yep, and it's going to take all of us to do it. I think that's where we can make some really sound policies for youth that make sense. And it doesn't have to be political, because these youth are going to grow up, and they can either grow up and hate this community and move away and spend their tax money other places, or they can grow up here and become the next mayor of Fargo or Moorhead or Dilworth or Horace, right? So
0: yeah,
2: we can have youth here who are leading here. And that's, again, I think what's so exciting about the work that we do. But ultimately, we have some micro and some macro things to work on as well.
0: I mean, kids don't pick their parents. You know,
2: absolutely not.
0: I remember my mom telling me that all growing up, like, kids don't pick their parents. It's a community. It's an entire community's job to, like, help these kids. You know, we can't send a second grader to pull up his bootstraps and go find a job. You know, what are we going to do to make sure that our children are taken care of, and that we do have healthy, vibrant adults for our community?
2: Yeah,
0: because that's what they're on their way to. So, yeah, I love it. I love the work that YouthWorks is doing. And now I'm not going to stop thinking about this. Like, what was this generation's 9/11, and it's,
2: yeah,
1: COVID.
0: It's, I mean, COVID, and that is, it's sad.
2: Yeah.
0: You know, and if you were, everyone was at different points in their life when COVID hit, right? But depending on where you were, and like, I had to keep still coming to work. My husband had to keep going to work. My children still needed to be around other people. We had to just keep marching through it. But so many people did not, and.
1: But I will say this though, like, to you know, to end on a upbeat, like, these are rough problems, but there are groups like YouthWorks,
0: yeah,
1: that are working to solve it, and I know that every single person listening and out there is not happy with what's going on with this stuff, and wants to solve it. Now, how do we solve it? What do we have to do? That's all up for debate. But I know that there are groups that are doing the hard work, and everyone wants to solve the problem. So if we can just work together,
0: yeah,
1: we can find a way to solve a lot of this stuff. So I appreciate the work you guys are doing, Thomas, and the whole team at YouthWorks.
0: This is an actually interesting question, and I want to just throw it out there,
2: yeah,
0: because I think I know the answer. Do all the nonprofits work together to accomplish their goals, like YouthWorks and Stepping Stones and Matthew's Voice, or do they compete? We have a very generous area with lots of nonprofits, some doing very similar work. Just curious how it all works together.
2: Yep. So I'll give you the abridged version, which I'm overly verbose. So good luck trying to get this out in like 30 seconds.
1: He's running the clock, not me.
0: That's okay.
2: Excellent. So short answer is yes. All the nonprofits, especially in the homeless sphere, do work very, very well together. I think the question was how to Fraser, you know, Stepping Stones Resource Center, YouthWorks, others, Matthew's Voice work together. So all of these organizations provide mildly different services. So like Fraser has permanent supportive housing for youth. And so those are youth that have really, really high acuity and needs. And so Stepping Stones is equipped to take those youth. YouthWorks takes youth that obviously have needs, but they may be more suited to an independent living situation. And so Matthew's Voice may be geared a little bit different. And so the great thing is, though, is that when we're placing youth for housing, we don't do it as YouthWorks. We actually come together with the leadership of the Fargo-Moorhead Homeless Coalition. Shout out to Chandler Esslinger, who's doing amazing work there. We actually pull from a coordinated list. So we don't have our own lists of youth and say, oh, I'm just going to take Jamie, or I'm only going to take Amy, or people like Amy. Mm-hmm. We pull from a coordinated list and say, who's the next applicable person that is right for our housing? And that way we're working together. We're sharing resources. There's monthly meetings between homeless providers where they talk about cases, where they talk about planning. United Way's been involved from the long-term aspect of it too, providing leadership on some of these macro level things. Like funding and policy. And so all of us absolutely do work together. And I concur. We are an incredibly generous community. And all of the organizations that, whether it's the caller or the question mentioned, are absolutely worthy nonprofits. I just really encourage you to do a little bit more research. And also, where do you want to make an impact? Because wherever you decide to do, you will have an impact on the whole ecosystem of homeless system providers.
0: Such a good answer. See why we love him so much? Thomas,
2: told you it was overly verbose. I could have said, yes.
0: When we come back, it's the question that we end every Seat Yourself with. It's the most brutal, but it's a fun one. So when we come back, we'll wrap things up with Thomas Hill. This is Seat Yourself on KFGO.
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0: Actually, It Takes Two with Amy and Jamie today. Sitting in for JJ Gordon is Jamie Selzler, and Thomas Hill has been our guest on Seat Yourself. Now the most brutal but the best question of all. We end Seat Yourself every time with the same question. And it is, Thomas, what is your masterpiece? And we tell people with kids that obviously they're number one. We know that they're the masterpiece.
1: Usually.
0: But if we had to force you to pick something outside of your children, which are masterpieces all on their own, what is your masterpiece?
2: So somebody asked me this in a different way about 9.5 years ago. And they said, Tom, what are the three most important things in your life? This person, by the way, their name is Jimmy D. So Jimmy, if you're listening, thanks. So I said, three most important things in my life. My spouse, my kids, and probably my sobriety. And Jim said, wrong answer, dingus. I was like, what? He's like, you have those things only because you have sobriety. And so it really flipped how I thought about the most important thing in my life is my sobriety. Because if I'm not sober, I can't be a good dad. If I'm not sober, I can't be a good partner. I can't be good at work. I can't be a strong advocate. I can't be on my toes. I can't do anything if I'm not sober. I'm an alcoholic, and I've been in recovery for about 9.5 years. And so I would say sobriety is my masterpiece because it's allowed me to honestly be alive today. So
1: I'm not going to cry.
0: It's just so good. It was beautiful. You're beautiful. You're a great person to know. Thanks for showing up and doing the work every day for us here in Fargo.
2: It's honestly my pleasure. And this is just a treat to be on with you guys. I love talking about Youth Works and I love talking about life. So,
0: okay, come back again.
2: Yeah. Everybody come to Uncle Eddie's too.
0: We'll see you at Uncle Eddie's in Fergus Falls, cheese curds and ice cream, guys. Okay, and we'd love to have you back sometime.
2: Anytime.
0: Feel like we didn't even scratch the surface of all the other things we could have got to.
2: No, we can talk about some policy stuff next time because we've got some good ideas for how we can support youth across the state of North Dakota.
0: Oh, I was thinking like we could go big boy in Bismarck or something.
2: Oh my God, Scotty's Scotty's driving.
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1: ABC News, I'm Wayne Cabot. Brent crude just surged past $100 a barrel as targets come under fire by both sides in the U.S. war on Iran. In Iran, traces of uranium at undeclared sites have international inspectors reporting Iran to the U.N. Security Council for the first time in 20 years. China and Russia, though, hold veto power. ABC's Elizabeth Schulze says some of the people in tech, some of the top folks, are worried we humans have already lost control of AI.
9: A researcher at Anthropic, the company behind Claude, posted late Tuesday that he quit. He wrote that the people building AI earnestly believe that it could kill us all by the end of the decade. This is not a marketing stunt.
1: OpenAI's chief scientist warning that AI models are becoming superhuman with their ability to break in and out of computer systems. New technology allows the TSA to screen water bottles to see if there's actual water in there, and they're considering letting people in pre-check carry that water through security. This is ABC News. If you're a man who takes GLP-1 drugs to lose weight, you have a 7% higher chance of losing something else, your hair, according to a study in the Journal of Investigative Dermatology.
10: There can also be pattern baldness for men and women. For men, they typically notice it in concentrated areas like their temples or their crown. For women, if they're experiencing it, they can notice it in their hairline as a widening part. Important to make sure that you're understanding the reason why you're experiencing hair loss. It can happen for a variety of reasons. Thyroid abnormalities, iron deficiency, nutritional deficiencies. Again, rapid weight loss itself can cause it. So talking to a provider, getting to the bottom of it, because the treatment might be different from person to person.
1: ABC News medical correspondent Dr. Darian Sutton. Back to school, no shredded lettuce, no jalapenos at many districts that ABC News has reached out to. Neither is part of any active recall, but districts say they're acting out of an abundance of caution after this summer's scare with the produce. I'm Wayne Cabot, ABC News.
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15: It's mostly cloudy, 69 degrees in Fargo-Moorhead. For KFGO News, I'm Darren Selvig. Visiting Bismarck today, Iowa Senator Chuck Grassley and North Dakota Senator John Hoeven addressed tensions over proposed changes to SNAP benefits. Proposals would require states to cover part of the costs based on error rates, but Grassley says lawmakers are working out a compromise.
16: I talked to Senator Boozman, and I think he's got a way of doing it, but he didn't tell me what specifically that was. But it's very necessary to reach that compromise to get a bipartisan agreement, and it seems like that's the only thing that is holding it up, but I can't speak more specifically about that.
15: The visiting lawmakers are spending the rest of the day in Medora to tour the new Theodore Roosevelt Presidential Library. Well, the Fargo City Commission is still searching for a balanced budget for 2027. At a Finance Committee meeting on Tuesday, city commissioners debated cuts to social service programs and an increase in funding for 5 new officers, with additional adjustments including cutting funding to Hector International Airport and to city employees' pay. The budget is still short about $13,000. Commissioners John Strand and Chad Peterson are calling on the organizations to appear before the commission. The Finance Committee plans to hear from them at its next meeting on September 23rd. An 83-year-old woman from Selfridge in south-central North Dakota is dead after a crash with a semi on the Standing Rock Sioux Reservation. North Dakota Highway Patrol says the woman was driving west in a side-by-side on State Highway 6, about 2 miles east of Selfridge, just after 3 yesterday afternoon. A 33-year-old Mandan man driving a semi changed lanes to pass the woman when she turned left into the lane and was hit. The woman was thrown from the side-by-side and died. The driver of the semi was not hurt. Well, suicide prevention experts are stressing that there usually isn't one event or issue that explains why someone reaches a crisis point. SAVE CEO Eric Mishy says a person's circumstances can involve a combination of factors.
17: We talk a lot in suicide prevention about social determinants of health. Things like, you know, what kind of housing do you have? Do you have a job? How are your finances? Are you isolated? Do you have a substance abuse issue? All of those are contributing factors to suicide, as is mental illness.
15: Mishy says suicide can also be impulsive, which is one reason prevention efforts focus on recognizing risk and connecting people with help before a crisis escalates. This month is Suicide Awareness and Prevention Month. And Minnesota's dealing with a shortage of bus drivers statewide. DFL State Senator Ann Johnson Stewart of Minnetonka wants to change that.
18: It's figuring out ways to make being a school bus driver more attractive, or helping school bus companies and schools find school bus drivers who want to stay with the job for years and make it a career.
15: Johnson is exploring how the job could include more hours and higher pay instead of the usual couple of hours in the morning and the afternoon. Looking at your forecast now from the KFGO Weather Center for the rest of this afternoon, partly sunny and breezy,

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0: Take Two. Amy Eiler, J.J. Gordon is not here, but Jamie Selzer is in It Takes Two with Amy and Jamie. And I love the rhyming. Bye,
1: the rhyming
0: Colin
1: works.
0: Hill. By the way, someone texted it. I want to share this on the air, too, because I think it's so sweet. It made me cry again when I read it. It said, IT2, this is the second time I've had tears on my face while listening to KFGO.

0: just today. Definitely wasn't on my Wednesday bingo card. Feel good tears though, which I think my heart needed. Today's a good day. So thank you for sharing that.
1: That was really nice.
0: It was really nice.
1: Tom is great.
0: Yeah, Thomas is really, really wonderful. Okay, let's talk about CDs. This is a real left turn. The compact disc, if you will. Okay, this was also not on my bingo card, but apparently vinyl's been all the rage, right?
1: Mm-hmm.
0: Like, we've heard that for years now, that vinyl's coming back.
1: Analog sounds better, et cetera, et cetera.
0: You got it. CDs are making a comeback, and the millennial in me absolutely adores this idea. So they say that sales growth for CDs is surpassing vinyls, according to a mid-year report from an entertainment data company, Luminate. CD sales surged 16% to 16.3 million units, outpacing vinyl's modest 2.4% growth. Ah, I love this idea. Like, are we getting the CDs back out? Can we get the burned CDs back out? I love this idea.
1: Here's what we really need. If you really want CDs to come back,
0: yeah,
1: we need Columbia House and BMG to come back. You remember this?
0: No, that's a scam, and we all got scammed.
1: I think I still might owe millions of dollars.
0: I think I do, too.
1: And so
0: we all do.
1: I'm sure if you're listening, you maybe remember this. But I remember, like, Columbia House and BMG used to have a thing where it was pre-internet, and you could buy 10, 15, 20 CDs for a penny. And, like, they would send you this thing in the mail, or you get it in a magazine, and, like, little stickers, and you put which ones you wanted. And the deal was you'd get all these CDs for a penny, but then you had to buy a CD every single month for like a year. And the CDs at that point, they were like 15 or 20 bucks,
0: right?
1: Which, I mean, this was, you know, 35 years ago.
0: This was a lot of money.
1: Yeah, it was a lot of money. It was really expensive, but, you know, it was like pre-internet. And so I don't know if they ever did like send it to collections, because I imagine the vast majority of their customers got CDs and never actually bought anything else.
0: Mm-hmm.
1: I know I had hundreds of CDs, and not just from that, but that was certainly part of it.
0: You were a CD collector. Like, you were one of those people that had, like, your CDs were displayed.
1: They were
0: on
1: displayed.
0: This beautiful,
1: I think at most I had about 1,000 CDs.
0: What?
1: Yeah. I mean, I really loved, like, the very first CD I bought would have been, I don't remember the exact year. It was probably would have been around 1990, which, and I'm 48 now. And it was, a Tom Petty CD, Full Moon Fever, and great album. It had Free Fallin' on there. It had I Won't Back Down, Running Down a Dream. It had like amazing Tom Petty songs. That was the first CD I bought, because my dad bought a 6 CD changer, and that he could connect to the.
0: Yes.
1: Era.
0: That
1: very
0: you
1: cool.
0: Like had in your trunk.
1: Yep.
0: Yep.
1: Yep. And so
0: yes.
1: Ours was in the living room.
0: Okay.
1: But yeah, so I got that. I got Aerosmith's album Pump. I got Use Your Illusion 1 and 2 by Guns N' Roses. Amazing album. But yeah, I just fell in love with CDs.
0: Yeah, I mean, and some people, they say, like, the data pointing to CDs having kind of this comeback is that for some it's purely nostalgia, right? It's those of us who grew up with, that was a big deal to get a CD player.
1: Yeah.
0: I remember the CD player that I got for Christmas that year.
1: Did you have a Walkman?
0: Yes, eventually had
1: Discman.
0: A Walkman. Discman, that's what it was called, yeah. And for others, they just think, going back to it sounds better, they think it sounds better.
1: Yeah.
0: And for others, they like getting that CD case and opening it up and looking through the booklet inside. I mean, that was a big part of getting CDs, where, like, did you have the booklet inside that had all the words to
1: mm-hmm.
0: the songs?
1: Oh, yeah, the liner notes.
0: Yes.
1: I remember, like, you know, you'd go to, like, Media Play here in Fargo or Sam Goody. I remember some of these stores in the malls. But I remember the cases, they were wrapped in plastic. It was hard to get off. And then they all had, like, the sticker tape
0: yep.
1: thing you had to really.
0: Yep.
1: Like, they made it so you could not steal these things.
0: It's true. Now, others, which is interesting, is that others are saying that younger people are doing it out of necessity, because a lot of schools have banned cell phones and have banned a lot of, like, electronic devices.
1: Mm.
0: And so some of these kids are literally, like, getting their parents to dig out their Discman.
1: Really?
0: And they're getting CDs so that they can listen to music, because
1: wow.
0: they can't take their electronics into school anymore.
1: You're welcome, children.
0: You're welcome.
1: I was not in the legislature when they passed the cell phone ban, but I probably would have voted for it.
0: Listen, I think it's been the best thing, and I think most schools would tell you that. I think that there was a lot of apprehension. There was a lot of people who were scared. There was a lot of people who didn't like it at first. You know, kids were trying to figure out how to cut out books and hide their cell phone in it. And now I think kids are feeling free without it.
1: Yeah.
0: I mean, I don't speak for all of them, but I think a lot of them that I've talked to, they like it. And now, you know, teachers are saying when they go into these shared spaces that they hear voices again. And I think that's great. Yeah. I think overwhelmingly it's been received really well.
1: I think, you know, I'm a volunteer at North Dakota Boys State. So every year we get a shout out to Neil Litton. If you're listening, of course, I can't be on the road without mentioning.
0: Hi, Neil.
1: Neil. Neil loves you. He's, you know, the world's biggest
0: Neil.
1: Amy fan. you know, this year, you know, was the first year that the kids had a whole year with a cell phone ban.
0: Yeah.
1: And most of them were not happy about it. But I think as each year goes on, it'll just become normalized. Now, you know, I was just at the legislative session last week, and there was a summit about for education, and that I went to for 2 days. And there's a huge topic with screen time, and screen time in the classroom, because now everyone's using computers and whatnot. And so I think in the next, you know, in the next year or two, you're going to see the governor and the first lady make cutting down screen time a major thing.
0: Well, I mean, Fargo's already doing it. You know, Fargo's. And I think it's district wide. Someone can tell me if I'm wrong, but I think district wide in Fargo now, there's no like, one to one ratio on personal learning devices. So all of the like computers or screens or iPads or whatever they're using, Chromebooks in school that they're using, you know, it's like a 2-to-1 ratio. So it's not that they can't all be on the screen at the same time. They're not one. They're not bringing them home. They're not theirs. They're not all on it at the same time. And I think a couple of things. I think number one, it's a budget saving aspect. And I think number two, it's because I think we are trying to be a little bit more thoughtful about how much screen time is happening at school. I remember when my kids first got to school, I was quite surprised by how much time they were spending on a screen at school. And then they would get home and they would want like their 20 minutes of screen time. And I'm like, I think you were on for more than 20 minutes at school already, and you're 5 years old, you know? And so I was bothered by it when I first learned about how much screen time there is. Now, some of it is necessity, right?
1: Mm-hmm.
0: A lot of, they do need to know how to use a computer.
1: Yeah.
0: But yeah, I think the more that we look at screen time, if you ever need a good excuse on how to get your kids to like slow down on their screen time or to hold your own with the limits, it's a discussion that I bring up with their pediatrician every year. And I tell them that we ask the doctor how much screen time they can have at home. And if the doctor says that you can have more, I will give you more. But right now, the Association for Pediatrics, whatever, your doctor tells me that 20 minutes a day is the best thing for you. And so do we always adhere to that? No, absolutely not. You're going to have sick days where you plop in front of the TV just like we did as
1: Price
0: kids.
1: Is right.
0: Yeah, exactly. So, of course, you're going to have those days where you just, you know, you yourself probably sit and watch movies a lot one day or here or there. But for the most part, it is hard as a parent to try to get your screen time under control and then to find out how much is happening in the schools.
1: Yeah, on top of it.
0: It is alarming, I think. Someone said my 2015 pickup is the last year CD players are included in vehicles.
1: Which, by the way, also said District 44 rocks. I agree. I discovered... actually, 2 weeks ago, I have a 2019 Volkswagen Atlas. I love it. I've had it 7 years. I bought it brand new, 7 miles on it when I bought it.
0: Dang.
1: And I still have it. And I discovered it has a CD player. And I just learned it a few weeks ago. That in
0: what do you mean you just
1: in
0: discovered
1: like,
0: it?
1: In like the little cubby hole, the glove box, there's an area where you can put a CD in, and you can put memory cards in. And you can play music from the CD. And I had no clue. I had no idea.
0: You did not know?
1: I didn't even discover it. I had a friend with me on a road trip. He's like, you have a CD player. I'm like, what are you talking about? There's a CD player in there.
0: It took you 7 years to find out that you have a CD player.
1: Yeah, I mean, no one's ever accused me of being the smartest guy. And if they did, they were lying. But I remember back when we had the Discman, you could buy the adapter, and you had, you know, cars didn't have CD players. You'd buy the adapter. Rusty's
0: with
1: here.
0: The
1: You put the cassette tape in, you connected it. The problem is, though, like, the Discman was very susceptible to, like, bumps, and so it's constantly skipping as you're driving.
0: Yes, I remember this.
1: We're bringing Rusty back to his youth right now.
2: Yes. I can remember many a road trip in the 90s with a little CD player up on the dash and then the adapter stuck into the cassette player, and it would just kind of sit up there jiggle.
0: What was the car that you put this adapter into?
2: A 1974 Chevy Malibu.
0: Yeah.
2: Yeah.
1: I think I had a 1987 Plymouth Reliant K car.
0: Mm.
1: Fancy.
0: Mine was a 1988 Chevy Beretta.
2: Ooh, baby. The Beretta.
0: The Beretta.
1: Great
0: two
1: song
0: doors, gold.
1: In the background, by the way.
0: There you go. A little Tom Petty for you. This is actually like on one of my workouts one morning, and I was like, oh, I'm putting this on my bump music.
1: Yeah.
0: Like,
1: Tom Petty's amazing.
0: Such a good
1: He's
0: song.
1: So good. R.I.P. Tom Petty.
0: Okay, let's take a quick peek at Wall Street. Ooh, markets have already closed today. I feel like the show went fast. Did you feel like it went fast?
1: I don't
0: want
1: to talk about markets.
0: Why?
1: Because it's not a good day if you don't stop.
0: Oh, yeah, no, it's not. No, it's not a good day. It's okay. It's a marathon, not a sprint, Jamie.
1: Okay, all right.
0: The S&P is down 29. The Dow is down 271, and the NASDAQ is down 155. All red over here, as Jamie was alluding to. Rusty Halverson, any better news from you?
2: We're going to have an easier close for the grain and oil seed sector, too. Analysts are looking ahead to the new WASDE numbers from USDA that come out on Friday. New ending stocks numbers for corn and soybeans will be closely watched. Private analyst firm Stone X raising its U.S. corn crop estimate to 16.2 billion bushels, soybeans to 4.5 billion bushels. That's perhaps a bit price bearish. Rain is falling in the Midwest today. It's going to move through the Central Plains in the next couple of days. That could be price bearish as well. In corn, new crop December down 5 3/4 at 527 3/4. March corn at 543 1/4. That's also down 5 3/4. Minneapolis spring wheat, December contract down 6 3/4, 747 1/4. March Minneapolis at 766 1/4, down 5 3/4. Soybeans, November down 6 3/4, 1309 1/2. January also down 6 3/4, 1325 1/4. Minus signs in live cattle futures. October contract down $1.17 at $215.85. But feeder cattle, one of the few bright spots on the day for the agricultural markets. October feeders up 37 cents at $325.82. Lean hogs, October down $1.17 at $83.07. 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
11: KFGO News, it's partly sunny, 69 degrees at 1:30. I'm Nick Cohen. Iowa Senator Chuck Grassley toured the state capitol in Bismarck today, making North Dakota his 10th capitol visit. Grassley and North Dakota Senator John Hoeven fielded questions on the still-pending farm bill. Grassley says work continues to move legislation forward.
12: We think that McConnell, who has been out of the Senate because of his fall and because of pneumonia, he'll be back, and that's the extra vote we need to get the bill out of committee. And I expect that next week we'll have a vote to get the bill out of committee.
11: Well, senators are leaving Bismarck and headed to Medora to visit the new Theodore Roosevelt Presidential Library. And a Wisconsin man is in the Stutsman County Jail after a drug bust near Litchfield, North Dakota. 41-year-old Joshua Signer could be charged with 8 crimes, including drug possession with intent to deliver DUI and DUI test refusal. Court documents say that Signer was pulled over by a highway patrol trooper just before 10:50 on Monday night. During the stop, Signer was not able to show proof of insurance, seemed paranoid, and appeared to be under the influence. The trooper learned Signer's license was suspended out of Wisconsin. Court records say he refused to get out of the vehicle until he later agreed to field sobriety tests, which he reportedly failed, according to court documents. During a search of Signer's vehicle and wallet, the trooper reportedly found more than $20,000 in cash, multiple cell phones, a loaded pistol, a shotgun, and 6 baggies of drugs, including meth, marijuana, and THC gummies. Troopers say receipts in Signer's wallet showed he traveled 1,300 miles between North Dakota, South Dakota, and Minnesota in a week. Signer reportedly refused the chemical DUI test and was arrested. 69 degrees, you're listening to KFGO News.
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11: Partly sunny KFGO news time is 1:32. A former Minnesota trooper is sentenced to 27 years in federal prison for producing and distributing child pornography. 31-year-old Jeremy Plonsky of Shakopee pled guilty to after investigators say he made 23 videos involving the sexual abuse of a minor. Prosecutors say Plonsky was wearing his State Patrol uniform in some of those videos and shared them online. Plonsky faces a separate criminal sexual conduct charge in Scott County. And thousands of Minnesota nursing home workers will be covered by new minimum wage requirements beginning tomorrow. It will be $19 an hour for general nursing home workers, $22.50 for CNAs, $23.50 for MedAids, and $27 for LPNs. The wage standards were established by Minnesota's Nursing Home Workforce Standards Board and are moving forward following federal approval of a state plan amendment in August. Retaliatory tariffs are continuing to hit the agriculture sector, and the consumers are feeling the pinch at the grocery store. Democratic 8th District Congressional candidate Trina Swanson in Minnesota says trade disputes with key partners like Canada are driving up costs for local family farms while forcing small businesses to navigate rising prices. Speaking on KFGO's News and Views with guest host Representative Heather Keeler, Swanson warned that trade policy instability ultimately trickles down to everyday consumers.
15: Canada is Minnesota's number one trade partner, and now they are imposing tariffs in retaliation for Trump's tariffs. And I'm incredibly worried about our farmers. Our farmers continue to lose markets to export. And when they pay more for everything, we're going to continue to pay more for groceries.
11: Swanson says if elected to Congress, she would push to restore trade stability with international allies and reclaim congressional oversight over tariff policies. KFGO Weather Center forecast, partly sunny and breezy afternoon. Winds out of the west-northwest at about 15 to 32 miles an hour. 76 degrees is our high temperature for later this afternoon. Clear sky overnight, 52 degrees for the low, southwest winds under 11. Tomorrow becoming breezy, sunny otherwise, 88 degrees, couple of snowmen for the high. South-southwest winds increasing to 13 to 27 miles an hour. Fargo-Moorhead right now is 70 degrees, partly sunny. Nate Cohn, News Radio, KFGO.
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1: Waterfalls,
0: the
1: TLC.
0: TLC, Crazy, Sexy, Cool. I don't think it was my first. I think my first was the single of the Macarena. And you're welcome for not playing that.
1: Oh, yeah. I mean, if there's anything that this song taught you, it's that you should not go chasing waterfalls. You should stick to the rivers and the lakes
0: that
1: you
0: know.
1: That
0: you're used to. I don't think this has the rap portion.
1: No, but
0: the
1: this, song,
0: portion,
1: this song's
0: but...
1: like serious stuff. Talking about like...
0: No, it is serious.
1: Like teenage pregnancy,
0: it's
1: HIV.
0: Drugs, yeah. No, it's not good.
1: By the way, we got a text. Some of us have nostalgia for 8-tracks. What about us? I remember 8-tracks. 8-tracks, like... Cassettes were my thing and then became CDs. And we had 8-tracks in the house because of my parents. And so I remember the 8-tracks and cars had 8-track players. You know, do you even know what an 8-track is?
0: No, I don't.
1: Wow.
0: It was actually on this show where I was like, is it 8-track? Like the letter A? And I remember specifically Jack Sunday giving me this look like, what? And he's like, 8-track. And I was like, oh, I have no idea. I always thought it was 8-tracks.
1: Like a track.
0: Yeah. I had no idea, but it's 8-tracks. I have no idea what they are. They're like big floppy discs, right? Is that what they look like?
1: No,
0: like a fat
1: like,
0: floppy.
1: You know,
0: disc?
1: like a cassette tape.
0: Yeah.
1: Imagine a cassette tape that is just much thicker and larger, but not quite as big as a VHS tape.
0: Okay.
1: Like half the size of a VHS.
0: Okay.
1: That would
0: okay,
1: be an 8-track.
0: Okay. So it's kind of
1: it was
0: like
1: a precursor
0: big, fat,
1: to the
0: floppy
1: cassette
0: disc.
1: Tape. I mean, yeah, but it was really, really. I mean, it was more like a half size of a VHS.
0: Okay, yeah. Okay, I got it. No, I can
1: and
0: imagine
1: you would, like,
0: that.
1: And you'd pop them in, and they wouldn't go all the way in. I'm looking up here because a lot of radio stations used to
0: have one.
1: Yeah. And like it wouldn't go all the way in. It would go like 3/4 of the way in. It would stick out, and you could just like pop it in and pull it out anytime. Yep.
0: You didn't have to push stop. You could just pull it out.
1: I could be wrong about that. I'm pretty sure you could just pull it out.
0: Wow.
1: You probably have to. I mean, you probably couldn't pull it while I was playing. But
0: is it like a cassette tape where it had the what do I want to say?
1: It had little wheels things.
0: Like they had a reel.
1: I never opened up the 8-track because you couldn't see inside of them. But okay. I think it was probably just like one thing. Cassette was definitely the 2 tracks, and the cassette you would need like a pencil. To like wind it back up if the tape got out.
0: Like tape in there?
1: There's tape in there in the 8-track. But I remember the cassette tapes. So when I was a kid, for many years, the thing I wanted to be more than anything in the whole world was a DJ. I wanted to be on the radio. Yeah, for real. Like I'm living out my dream now.
0: You are.
1: I mean, I should walk over to the Froggy and like put some music on. Then I would have truly be living my
0: dream.
1: Intro
0: a song like the Ramp.
1: Like,
0: yeah.
1: Hey, you know, like radio, you know, DJ name because Jamie Salzer doesn't really slide off the tongue for a radio name. I would like listen to music on the radio and then I would sit there with my fingers ready to like record and then they would come up, you know, K-Hit 97 of mine would have a song on. You'd record the song and then I would record, by the way, she's yawning. I'm putting her to sleep with the story.
0: No, you're not.
1: And then after the song, I would then record me saying like, hey, that was Hold On by Wilson Phillips. You know, that was a song.
0: You
1: that,
0: did.
1: And
0: then say
1: like up next. And then I would say the song I wanted to record next because I would like make a whole playlist basically. So it was fantastic. I loved doing it. I had so many tapes of me like hosting this radio show. I remember going up to the radio.
0: Can you find one so we could play it?
1: There was a huge flood in Grand Forks. My family moved to Grand Forks and brought all the stuff. And there was a huge flood in Grand Forks in 97, as you might recall, and lost everything. So I wish I could have it, but I remember going to this radio station when I was like 12 to K-Hit and going in the studio. And this is, you know, sadly a lot of radio now, it's called voice tracked where it's recorded ahead of time and all that. But this is back when it had to be live.
0: Yeah.
1: And it was so cool. And you'd see like all the songs were on their own little tape.
0: Yeah.
1: And it was in there and like, you know, caller 9 wins, you know, whatever.
0: Yes.
1: And for years, that's what I wanted.
0: I actually just asked this question in a meeting yesterday with a bunch of other people I work with here at the radio station. And my question was, what was your childhood radio station? Like the one that you could come up with a liner from Like, what's that station that you listened to as you got ready for school in the morning? And JJ's like, KFGO. Like, my dad listened to KFGO.
1: Nerd.
0: I was like, dork.
1: I didn't listen to AM radio until I turned 35.
0: Okay, I didn't wait that long. I mean, I was working here in my early 20s, and so I didn't wait that long. But what was yours? You said the Minot station.
1: It was,
0: you said
1: it. K-Hit 97. It was a top 40 station. The host in the morning was a guy named Mike Morkin, who later became a TV anchor.
0: I was like, the
1: Fargo.
0: Mike Morkin here?
1: He had the coffee club, the Mike Morkin coffee club in the morning.
0: Stop.
1: And so you would, like, you know, the caller nine, you would win a Mike Morkin K-Hit coffee mug. So
0: I love that.
1: Mike Morkin used to be like the morning radio funny guy before he came to Fargo as a TV anchor.
0: That's amazing. Okay, what was your childhood radio station? Text us at 35270, because I'm curious. Mine was Y93 in Bismarck, North Dakota.
1: Oh, Y93. That was the Bismarck version of K-Hit.
0: Yes, yep. And they had a liner that was like, variety is the spice of life, and Y93 is the jalapeno of radio stations.
1: Oh,
0: I think of that liner so frequently, like it is burned into my brain.
1: I don't remember the liner.
0: Yeah, I mean, that was one of them, I'm sure, but it's, for whatever reason, I have a memory of so little things, but...
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0: yeah.
1: It was
0: yeah.
1: like we were all in this like, kind of community thing, and on top of that, back then, every station was really locally owned.
0: Yeah.
1: And now, you know... This is part of a radio group here, but this is, you know, not part of the huge radio groups. It's still local here, but, you know, a lot of these stations are now owned by one company.
0: Mm-hmm.
1: And so every station around the country just plays the same music.
0: Yeah.
1: And you and I grew up, you could call Y93
0: yeah.
1: and request a song.
0: I mean, you still
1: and they would
0: can.
1: Play it. Yeah, I mean,
0: like,
1: yeah.
0: Like Frosty is Y94.
1: Local.
0: Yeah.
1: Because this is still local here.
0: Right, right.
1: So many stations are not local.
0: Right. No, it's a great point. And what's interesting is that what you see happening with, you know, going back to Thomas's conversation during the noon hour about just like what young people are craving, in a world where they, you know, are looking for authenticity and connection, like you see CDs coming back because they want, you know, this analog. But you see, like, they're interacting with our stations. Mm-hmm. Like, they're calling and interacting. Like, this is, real-time, live. You know how streaming has gone, like, crazy. But now you see this, like, yearning for live TV back.
1: Yeah.
0: And you're like, okay, so we're just doing this full circle. We're just part of this full circle movement where it feels like,
1: The thing is this, the podcasts, the streaming music, they're all wonderful. I use all of them, but they're not a community experience. You're listening to us right now on KFGO.
0: Yeah.
1: We're in a community experience now. Like, I'm seeing people texting in Q98, XL93 in Grand Forks. And we're part of the same community now. And isn't it wonderful we get to share this? And this is the beauty of live radio.
0: Hold on. This is so good. I love this one so much. Someone said, neighbors babysat me in the mid-1960s. They had KFGO on the council stereo. For many, many years, I thought the station was 7 nightly.
1: The mighty 7 nightly.
0: I love that so much. Someone said KQWB in North Moorhead, top 40 rock station at the time. My dad used to listen to the Winnipeg station, a show called Beefs and Bouquets. What? I have beef with Washington, D.C., or a bouquets need to go to Youth Works. Oh, my gosh, that's cute. So someone would, like, call in and give what they're beefing with, like what they're mad about, and their bouquet, what they're happy about.
1: This texter says her beefs with Washington D.C. and her bouquets go to Youth Works. I think we all agree with that.
0: Yes, we do. KROX in Crookston. That's so funny. Y94 is getting a shout out for being their childhood radio station, the one that they grew up with.
1: Did you see the one for Dickinson?
0: No, I didn't.
1: 99, I'm going to say this. You press the button if it's going to get me in trouble.
0: Oh, no. Don't.
1: 99.1 Dickinson. It's not the amount of power. It's the size of your tower, and we have a really big one.
0: Oh, my God.
1: The triple. Well, I mean, we got the triple powers of
0: power. Yeah, the triple powers of power.
1: Which I saw, by the way, and they're very cool.
0: They are cool. Yeah. But you know what's interesting is when I started working here, and that is the kind of stuff that, like, those stations would do.
1: Yeah.
0: That's the kind of liners they would have. When I started working in radio, there was a radio station just down the hall from us that no longer exists. And they had billboards around town with ladies on them. Mm. And they said, "We turned you on, now you turn us on."
1: I mean, they know how to get the eyeballs.
0: Mm-hmm. KQDJ in Jamestown, Moose Country 102. 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
1: We have a WMAQ out of Chicago. We got a big city person here.
0: Oh, now we need those liners that you remember, like mine. The variety is the spice of life, and Y93 is a jalapeno of radio stations.
1: I just think there's just something special about radio.
0: It is. Yeah, I do too. Well, obviously, I'm biased.
1: I remember a number of years ago, I was at Boise State, and Joel Heitkamp was speaking there, and he said, "Who here listens to AM radio?" And they're all 17. None of them put their hands up. And he said, "At one point, I'm going to ask this question in a few years, and all of you are going to raise your hand that you're only going to listen to AM radio."
0: Mm-hmm.
1: It's kind of funny how we find that time in our life when we start listening to talk radio more than we do anything.
0: Well, to your point earlier, we want to connect with our community. We want to know what's going on. If we see something, we want to know what's happening. And that's you tune in. If there's a natural disaster, you tune in. If you want to know what's happening in our community, you tune in. If you want to be a part of a discussion about something that's going on, you tune in. I mean, it kind of connects us all. Like, we are just a conduit. KFGO lives and survives at its place of number one in our market, not because of any of us that are on the air, but because this community wants to keep showing up for each other and for itself. Like, we are just a conduit for it. You know?
1: I think a lot of people went to streaming or podcasting because they didn't want ads. But I've actually found value in ads. You know, I listen to KFGO when I'm not on KFGO, and I think ads are good. I learn things from ads, stuff that I didn't know existed, that, mm-hmm. I want that. But also, if I like listening to you and JJ talk, and I know that, you know, name whatever advertiser's advertising here, I want to go use them.
0: Yeah.
1: Because they're paying for this thing that I enjoy. So if I have a choice between where I'm going to spend my dollar, I'm going to go to someone who advertises on KFGO. And I think that's a value of radio, not necessarily a bad thing.
0: Well, I can't disagree with that.
1: By the way, if your sales guys are listening to me right now, you have to pay me for what I just said.
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6: It Takes Two, Amy Eiler, JJ Gordon has been away, Jamie Selzer. It Takes Two with Amy and Jamie. It's got such a nice ring to it.
7: I have bad news for JJ Gordon. You Uh-oh. Have been terminated. Effective immediately. I am moving in.
6: Yes!
7: I'm here.
6: You know what, though? You know what's even sweeter than firing JJ is that...
7: Watching him cry after it happens?
6: Next time News and Views or Afternoons Live wants Jamie Selzer, I'll be like, what if I want him to do IT2? And then I think maybe you'll pick IT2. This is way less work for you.
7: Except that will not apply this Friday when I want you to listen in to News and Views from 8 to 11, where we will be remembering 9/11.
6: 25 years later. 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
7: Derek Hansen, what was your childhood radio station that you always listened to as a teenager?
8: I would say it was a combination of Y Down the Hall.
6: 194?
8: Yep. See, that's how old that station's been around.
6: Do you remember any of the liners?
8: Yeah, I mean, like the singing Y94 type of thing. Yeah, those really cheesy, you know, 80s jingles that they would have quite a bit. I mean, we've had a few here at KFGO, too.
6: Yeah.
8: We still play them, like the Saul Gold Saturday Morning Show
6: when I was
8: filling in last Saturday playing those. Country Gold, you know, that type of thing. Yeah,
6: I love those.
8: Remember those? And then... The old big Q that was going on. So, yeah, it was a hard rocker station when I was in the mood for a little Zeppelin or Skinner or something like that.
7: Is this
8: that,
7: what you wanted to do when you were listening? Were you like, I want to do that. I want to be on the radio.
8: You know, I did. I always thought it'd be cool. And then I found out how much they made. And when I saw when I would go visit radio stations, like music radio stations, and saw how structured it was, I didn't like it. Like, even like some were just, it was automation before it was automation, all through like reel to reel stuff.
6: Yeah.
8: And that was a turnoff for me. It wasn't until I really fell in love with radios when sports talks first started coming in the early 90s, and then I went to Bemidji State, and they had a full sports talk station up there. It was One-on-One Sports was the network, and then they had ESPN Radio on the weekends, and then I started doing that on the college radio station, Bemidji State, and that's what really got me hooked. Yeah. So. Yeah.
6: Oh, you sports
8: but, yeah,
6: guys.
8: The slogan of the rock station you grew up, that was, it's no longer that anymore, but always rocking with you. That, remember that? So that was like and they played, and they were playing like hair band stuff in the late 80s, right in my wheelhouse. So yeah, it was
7: the thing is, I don't know if you developed it, but you have obviously a great radio voice, and people don't know this, but when the mic's off, Derek's voice is actually like 5 or 6 octaves higher. It's significantly higher, and then the mic goes on, and he's like, Derek. But, you know,
8: I don't even realize
7: like
8: that that's the case.
6: It's not.
7: No,
6: it's not. He's joking.
8: Oh.
6: He's joking.
8: Oh, okay. So that's very good. That was just totally, I mean, deadpan there. That was very good. You totally caught me off guard. Really? I haven't heard that before, but no. So
7: you have a great radio voice, Derek.
8: But then when the Twins came over in 92, that's when I kind of got hooked on KFGO because I think I've told you and JJ this before when I did Seat Yourself a couple years ago. Because then you're starting to listen to Twins and Viking stuff, and you're like hearing these promos for Tom and Larry and stuff like that. Oh, I'll have to check that out. So it was actually like the Vikings and Twins that got me, well, let's check out those other shows that they're talking about. So that's why I try to do all the cross promotions I can in sports, knowing that there might be a dad and son or daughter that are listening. And
6: love
7: it. Well, you guys are all really lucky. I appreciate you having me here, not just for this show, but for all your shows. this really is like living out a childhood dream for me, which is why I do it for free.
6: Thank you for coming.
7: This is fantastic.
6: It's really fun being with you.
7: I hope you all know how lucky you are to do this.
6: No, but yeah, we do. We love it here. I mean, and it's. I thought I would be here for a couple of years and gone, and here I still am. So
8: when you first got here, they told me to leave, and then they came back.
6: Okay, Derek, what's coming up on Afternoons Live, by the way?
8: We got a whole bunch of stuff for you. We're going to talk a little strategy, what's going on politically. Matt Larson's going to join us. First Mountain West game coming up for the Bison this weekend. Maybe I'll ask him about some of the Fargo Dome talk that they're having as far as redoing a lot of that. They need upgrades for sure. And Greg Warren, a comedian, he's going to be at the Fargo Theater tomorrow. I'm going to get him on. He is so funny. He's one of my favorite guys that pops up in my reels. So, you know, a lot to get to coming up. And Carson Wentz, named number two quarterback. No big shock there.
6: Sounds good, Derek Hansen. Coming up on Afternoons Live, Jamie, thanks again. Appreciate you.
7: Thank you.
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14: ABC News, I'm Wayne Cabot. Calling it ethnic cleansing, the British Foreign Secretary is punishing Israel over seizing Palestinian homes, banning imports of Jewish goods from the West Bank. ABC's Tom Sufi Bird.
15: This wasn't just the UK. France and Canada also joining Britain in announcing these bans on imports of Jewish products from the occupied West Bank. And five other European countries have already taken similar measures. Other European countries are in favour of the broad principle if it were taken at the European level.
14: Israel now closing Britain's consulate in East Jerusalem. Iran says UN inspectors are fabricating their report of uranium traces at undeclared sites, calling it a pretext. Brent crude surging past $100 a barrel. The White House is offering no evidence to support the president's new claim that two firefighters carried him from ground zero where a building was in danger of falling. The White House says the president was relaying his experience of a city reeling. This is ABC News. It is close. CNN polling showing likely voters in Michigan are essentially split in the Senate race with Abdul El-Sayed, the Democrat, with a three-point lead. Inside the margin of error. Copy that in Maine, where Democrat Troy Jackson is 3 points ahead of Susan Collins. She is skipping her party's convention starting today in Dallas. President Trump is the keynoter both days, his approval ratings the lowest ever. ABC political director Avery Harper in Dallas on what the GOP is hoping for.
16: They are trying to rebuild that 2024 coalition that sent President Trump to the White House. In order for them to do that, they need to turn out low propensity voters, folks who might have been excited for to vote for Trump on the ballot, but may potentially skip out on a midterm cycle. And so those are the folks that this entire convention was built in mind.
14: Unfolding today at the Apple meeting is a folding phone, not up and down, but sideways, kind of like a notebook. The event headlined by the new CEO, John Ternus. I'm Wayne Cabot, ABC News.
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21: 71 degrees under mostly cloudy skies in Fargo-Moorhead. For KFGO News, I'm Darren Selvig. North Dakota Senator John Hoeven and visiting Iowa Senator Chuck Grassley are pushing for swift action on the pending federal farm bill. During a stop at the state capitol in Bismarck today, Hoeven stressed that regional producers can't afford further legislative delays.
22: We've offered a compromise, and our colleagues across the aisle need to take it and quit holding up our farmers and ranchers. We need to get this farm bill done now. It's a good farm bill, and our guys need it.
21: Grassley was in Bismarck as part of a nationwide tour of state capitals, his 10th so far. This afternoon, the senators are in Medora to visit the new Theodore Roosevelt Presidential Library. West Fargo firefighters put out a vehicle fire. Firefighters responded to the 1000 block of 41st Avenue West just before 9:30 last night for a structure fire. When crews arrived, they found a vehicle in the middle of an intersection engulfed in flames. They knocked the fire down quickly. Crews later learned that the vehicle was attached to a tow truck when it started on fire. The tow truck moved the car away from nearby structures and into the middle of the road. The cause of the fire is under investigation. Nothing else was damaged in the fire and nobody was hurt. The Highway Patrol, police departments, and North Dakota DOT have finished a study recommending increasing driving-related fines in the state. The Highway Patrol says most traffic fines haven't increased since 1973. The study suggests seatbelt, right-of-way, and speeding fines begin at $50 instead of $20, right-of-way violations to increase from $20 to $50, and child restraint fines to go from $25 to $50. Highway Patrol Major Tom Iverson.
23: The goal isn't just to increase penalties across the board. It's to put the emphasis where it belongs, and that emphasis needs to be on behaviors that are most likely to cause crashes. Specifically injuries and deaths out on roadways.
21: Speeding fines in North Dakota are much lower than neighboring states. They begin at $97.50 in South Dakota and $125 in Minnesota. The only fair housing organization in the Dakotas has furloughed some of its staff due to the delay of a crucial federal grant. Grand Forks-based High Plains Fair Housing Center has been waiting for a $425,000 fair housing grant since May. Executive Director Michelle Rides says that she and the U.S. Department of Housing and Urban Development were getting ready to sign the grant last week when they were stopped. As a result, she has furloughed three of her eight staff. A fourth employee might be furloughed in a couple of weeks. Rides says that the center could go for about another year with reduced staff and other grants that it has, but she does not want to shut down. Could be as long as a year before the grant arrives. And don't expect September to bring an immediate end to our warmer weather. Minnesota State climatologist Pete Boulay says recent histories heavily favored warm Septembers.
24: Looking back to 2012, 12 of the past 13 Septembers have been either near or above normal temperatures. So we've only had one below normal temperature back in 2020.
21: The Climate Prediction Center favors above normal temperatures in Minnesota this September.

0: Hanson, Eric Johnson, kind of kicking around, going here throughout the afternoon all the way to the drive time news. And I was wondering if we're going to have to make some adjustments with the rain delay that was going on in Detroit. But no, we'll have a double dose of baseball in the fan. They got underway. Hopefully it doesn't come again, but they're underway there. And then Red Hawks playoff baseball tonight up at Newman Outdoor Field. Still tickets available if you want to head on up there. 6:30 is the start time for that. 6:30. So keep that in mind. 6:10 is the pregame show over on 7:40 the Fan. We might be hugging the postgame show of the Twins right up to the right into the pregame show of Red Hawks playoff baseball tonight.
1: Might not be a lot of in between time, but that's okay. I was talking to Amy yesterday on It Takes Two. How much fun Newman can be with a packed house,
0: yes,
1: late in the season. And the weather today, it feels like fall, but in that great fall sort of way. I think you're going to be able to pop on a hoodie, head up to the game tonight, and it's going to be a blast up there.
0: Well, it's funny you say that because we were up at the Friday night game, final fireworks night at Newman Outdoor Field before the Jacksonville State game. So I was trying to coax my friends, you know, my friend from Barnesville, who's, you know, down in Florida, and her son is on the Jacksonville State team, trying to get them out. But two things there. It showed you a lot of people come from out of town to go to Bison games because a lot of them were at the Red Hawks game. That was a fun crowd.
1: Yep.
0: And to your point, I mean, there was a lot of energy. So hopefully we can get some energy going on tonight. And if you check out fmredhawks.com, you can get up there and do all that type of stuff and just enjoy all of that. Just because it's going to be a nice night. Hopefully there's more playoff games at Newman Outdoor Field coming up next week. But best of three series starts tonight. And then the next two games will be Friday and Saturday, if necessary, Saturday up in Winnipeg. And that's a little later start. So we'll have that going on. So, yeah, it's going to be a lot of fun. And so that's going on tonight. We're going to talk about, speaking of North Fargo, we're going to talk a little NDSU. Listen, they've had a lot of historic moments early on, only two games into this new season here in 2026. But this weekend's the next big one, and that's your first conference game at a service academy. Matt Larson will join us coming up at 3:10 to talk about that a little bit. I do kind of ask him about the Fargo Dome situation because that's kind of come up as a news item that they need some refurbishments done there. I was really sad that that no vote came up. What, was it 2 years ago already? Was it 2 years ago already?
1: I think so.
0: That's crazy to me. Convention Center, yes. Fargo Dome, no, which surprised me. But something has to be done for a lot of different reasons because it's a 35-plus-year-old building now, and that's just – it's like anything, right? I mean, you got to make improvements to your house. You got, and that's – this is one of our biggest houses, and that's what we have to look at. So I'll maybe ask him about that along with everything else that's going on. Greg Warren is going to join us here coming up at about 2:35 or so after the bottom of the hour news. Funny comedian. He opened up for Nate Bargatze, I do believe, that was at the Fargo Dome in April. That was NFL draft night, so I couldn't go see him there. So hopefully going to see him tomorrow night at the Fargo Theater. So we'll have him coming up in just a little bit. And some strategy that I'm going to be talking about that's really kind of scratched my head when it goes two things. Been trying to get a hold of a lot of the candidates that are running, both on the right end, left side of the aisle. On my side of the river, because there's some interesting races, especially the Peggy Flanagan, Michelle Tafoya race, which I think is one of the most intriguing races in the country. A lot of focus on the big race down in Texas and South Carolina and Maine, obviously. I mean, there's a lot of intriguing races. I think this is one of the more intriguing ones throughout the country here in this state, because you have someone, the Lieutenant Governor of Minnesota, Peggy Flanagan, who says she's DSA, she's Democratic Socialist of America. What does that mean? Well, I think for a lot of Democrats, they don't understand that for a lot of their base voters, that's kind of what they're becoming now, and they got to balance that. And then Michelle Tafoya, who is, I would guess, more of a moderate Republican. She's been labeled fairly or unfairly to her, but she's been defined as this, as a pro-choice Republican. And the last, I think, real, you know, statewide big vote getter on the Republican side was more of a moderate type of person. That was Tim Pawlenty when he was reelected for governorship of North Dakota against Mike Hatch, or I shouldn't say Minnesota for Mike Hatch. And that was, I guess, over 20 years ago now, which is crazy to think. It was 2006, I think, when he defeated Mike Hatch for reelection.

0: So we already have Mark Dayton in between there, and now Governor Walz. So this is really an interesting race coming up because of those dynamics, and who's going to win out of that? I mean, does the outstate pull Michelle Tafoya through, or do the Democratic Socialists of America, which is going to, I think, represent a lot of the metro area, which, as we know, is where the most population is in the state of Minnesota, Hennepin County, Dakota County, Ramsey County, they can swing the election one way or the other. We've seen that, I would say, probably for the past 20 years. I don't think there's any arguing that, so we'll get to that. And some of the strategy I think that Democrats should use that they're not using. And it was a pretty good conversation this morning. Heather Keeler filling in for Joel Heitkamp on News and Views, talking about some of those issues in a more regional race there. So we'll get to that coming up for you here on Afternoons Live. I was kind of thinking, so I took it yesterday off, so I'm all messed up. It feels like Monday to me. I worked on Labor Day all day, took yesterday off, now I'm back today. So it feels like Monday, it's a Wednesday, so I'm all messed up, Eric. And I was talking to someone yesterday who works from home and has been working home before the pandemic.
1: Oh, wow. Okay.
0: And there's been a lot of that because there was a little bit of a movement before the pandemic of a lot of research showing that cubicle work is not as efficient. So they actually sent folks home to say, listen, if you work from home, we'll set you up. As long as you have good Wi-Fi, you'll be more efficient at home than you will be coming to the office and having all the distractions of cubicle work and pranks and chatting and, you know, that type of thing. And then I saw a news story about someone who got fired because she had multiple jobs at home. And okay. I thought to myself, and I don't want names, I don't want to out anyone here. Do you, if you're listening to Afternoons Live 2 to 5 right now, have multiple jobs working from home? Because if you can pull it off, like if you're a telemarketer from home, I think that'd be hard, right? Because you're going to be on, you're doing customer service, that type of thing. If you're working with clients on claims or, you know, if you that type of thing, that would be a little tough. But if you're just doing, like, data entry and you can swing it.
1: The double dip. I know very little about the world of work from home jobs.
0: Yeah, right. I couldn't do it myself.
1: Well, I don't think I could either. I think after about 2 weeks, I would start to go a little nutty. And after a month, I'd probably forget to wear pants most places.
0: Right. No, going to grocery store in pajamas, not realizing it? Yeah, for sure.
1: But, I mean, isn't it a little bit on the company to make sure you've got enough work to, like, if you have the time, if you're accomplishing what they want you to accomplish, then is it any of their business that you have multiple jobs?
0: It's a really interesting conundrum, I think, for a lot of companies out there. Now, one thing, if I think about this so much because I almost look at friends of mine's social media. It's like, okay, if you don't list where you work, are you working at multiple places? Because there was a thing. There's a lot of companies who never wanted you to moonlight like in the 80s, right? Like they would say, no, you're not going to go be a waitress at night and then we need you to be focused on this place. And, you know, there's lawsuits about that type of thing, right? Whether or not you could moonlight. Well, this is a whole different type of thing than moonlighting. I mean, you're talking about doing two different jobs.
1: It's a double dip.
0: Now, maybe if you work for a different country on the Eastern Hemisphere, you could do two shifts if you got 8 hours of sleep. But then, you know, if you're working the other, I mean, that's a long time. If you're working the other 16 hours and then you just go to bed, wake up and do the other job, could you pull that off? I don't know. But I'm just wondering, could you pull that off? And I want to hear from people who either work at home or you know someone who work at home. Could you pull that off or not? Because I dated a girl once and I just wondered how much she really worked at home, because we'd be on the phone a lot during the day. You know what I mean? Like, and she goes, okay, I have to break away here for a meeting, but, you know, we'd have a good 45-minute conversation. And I could do a lot of stuff. If I wasn't cutting a commercial or being on the air, I can do a lot. I can multitask. And I think she was multitasking a lot of the spreadsheet work that she had to do type of thing. But when I saw that news story about someone who was actually doing those two different jobs at the same time, and then she got caught and got fired by both of them, I thought that was an intriguing story, whether or not you can pull it off. Or if you double dip, let's say you're making a, you know, $60,000 a year making both. Well, all of a sudden you're making $120,000 a year. And that goes back to my other Democratic strategy is I've always thought one thing that they should have is a campaign promise. Whether or not it'll work or not, whether or not it'll actually come to law, is you only get taxed if you make under $250,000 on the highest W-2 or 1090 that you get. You know what I mean? I mean, I think that's because for me personally, I turned down a lot of freelance work, a lot of part-time jobs, a lot of other things that I can make money on because by the time it comes around and 2027 would get here, those 1099s, it means that I'm working for free because I'll be paying in instead of getting money back. And I think there's a lot of people like that in this country. And if you did that for the working class here in America, I think that's what the Democrats have to get back to is having promises like that campaign-wise that hits the pocketbook and affects them in a positive way compared to just always saying, hey, we're not great, but at least we're not bad as that person on the other side, which has been a failing campaign strategy for the past how many years right now for the left side of the aisle. So we'll get your thoughts on that. 237-5948, 1-800-880-5346. Derek Hansen, Eric Johnson in for Tyler Axness. 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
7: 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Tired of politics as usual. Politicians in St. Paul ignored big problems. And now those same elected officials claim to have the solution. Rob Kupak is one of those politicians. This is what he said about fraud from taxpayer-funded programs.
8: Is somebody gaming the system? Of course somebody is. But I do not think that it is this huge, widespread fraud.
7: Local prosecutors estimated the fraud to be as high as $9 billion. But Rob Kupak looked the other way. 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He even opposed holding accountable the state officials who failed us despite evidence that fraud totaled billions of dollars. But now it's campaign season, and Kupak is claiming otherwise. Let's get Minnesota back on track, and that starts with opposing Rob Kupak in November. This independent expenditure is paid for by ProJobs Majority. It is not coordinated with or approved by any candidate, nor is any candidate responsible for it.
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0: sniffing around your door. In the middle of the night, I feel my heart beating heavy, telling me you gotta have more.
1: Should we just call this, hairband hump day for Hanson going on here?
2: Yeah, we like to dip into the music of the chosen guest host, I should just go to your page. I thought about starting with Run Runaway just because I really like that song.
1: Yeah.
2: But I didn't want to confuse everybody.
1: That's true. It's not 6 o'clock on Thursday, which that'll be played tomorrow. It's a good point. Derek Hanson, Eric Johnson with you in for Tyler Access Afternoons Live. 2 to 5. Well, as far as, I guess this is kind of what you would think of me as far as 80 hairband stuff, but yet I'll listen to grunge.
2: Oh, yeah. We're going to throw in some.
1: I listen to Zeppelin.
2: Bridge Band of GNR.
1: Right.
2: The Godfathers in Zeppelin and the Bridge Band in GNR.
1: Mm-hmm. Then I
2: dabble with a little early 90s grunge, too.
1: I love Disturbed and Slipknot and Volbeat and. I like to play Slipknot for Joel just to make him really going. I mean, like.
2: I think we actually have a couple Slipknot songs.
1: Oh, I don't doubt it. I don't know if I want to play that on KFGO. Duality, I think that might. But it's weird to me. It's like, can we argue Slipknot? I mean, like, Iowa, one of their albums. I mean, that's over 20 years old now.
2: I know. They're like going to be. They've got to be pretty close to eligible for the Rock and Roll Hall of Fame.
1: There's no question.
2: And. It's hard to argue the impact they had on the world of rock music. I get that not everybody likes them, but they were hugely influential in the early aughts.
1: I think if Corey Taylor would have been born, let's say, in the late 50s and was in his 20s in the late 70s, his voice would have been every bit up there with Robert Plant.
2: Oh,
1: he just isn't going to get appreciated. Same with him and David Draiman from... Disturbed, who I think has got a great voice, wasn't appreciated until he, covered Sound of Silence, right? I mean, I think that when Disturbed covered that, it said, boy, look at the range that this guy has. There's been a lot of, even hair bands, there's been a lot of great guitarists, drummers, and singers who are labeled as that, but they're great musicians, but they're labeled as this cheesy hair band thing. It's unfair for them, really, if you think about it. But.
2: I think a comparison I've thought of with Slipknot is a little bit like Metallica, but Slipknot didn't have the Black Album crossover hit. Right, because they had a hugely dedicated fan base, and they were different than everything else going on at the time. But they never had that like radio friendly cover to cover album like Metallica did with the Black Album.
1: Got some text message in. This has to be a Barnes light about my age. Play some Roadkill. That was our high school buddies' bands that they play a lot of Poison and Y&T and stuff like that. So yeah.
2: We had a high school buddy band that played all the music that we loved. Mine was a band called At the Emporium that started off with like three guys I went to high school with.
1: We got this text message in. We're really going to tackle this coming up at 3:40 today. If Democrats would stop being so focused on sexual preferences of their constituents, I'd be more apt to vote for them. Doesn't surprise me. We got that text message in because this goes back all the way to 2004 for me. And this is not just a new thing for the Democrats, but going back to the John Kerry campaign, and then Hillary did the same thing in 2016. 2020 was quirky with the pandemic, but then 2024. There's been a bad playbook for the Democrats to just go, listen, I don't really have a plan, but I know one thing, I'm not George W. Bush. And I know one thing, I'm not Donald Trump. Hillary and Harris both did that. And what did the Republicans do? They got into social issues. 2004 is all about gay marriage ballots on state elections. Karl Rove played that like a beautiful fiddle for the right side of the aisle. And not much different now. For the past 5 years, it's been about transgender, men playing in women's sports, and the Democrats fall for that all the time. And they don't focus on issues that could really mean something to their constituents' pocketbooks is what they should really be focusing on. It's the Democratic Farmer Labor Party. Remember that? The old DFL? And they've gotten away from that big time. And they get caught up in these social issues that just don't sit well with a lot of these Midwest states for sure and Southern states. And that's why they lose elections many times. We'll touch on that a little bit later. Greg Warren, comedian, he's going to join us. He'll be at the Fargo Theater tomorrow night. And, anxious to have him on. He's really funny. Derek Hanson, Eric Johnson in for Tyler Access Afternoons Live 2 to 5 on KFGO.
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9: KFGO News, it's 70 degrees, partly sunny Fargo-Moorhead. I'm Nate Cohn. A Fargo man has been arrested after he was reportedly found with large quantities of drugs in Devil's Lake. Court records say 20-year-old Sawyer Howe had more than 20 grams of meth, 30 grams of marijuana, and a half gram of cocaine in his vehicle. Officers say that the meth was packaged in multiple baggies for sale. An officer also reportedly found a gun and bullets during the search. Howe was pulled over last night around 8:30 after an officer saw him speeding, running a stop sign, and not using his blinker. Could be charged with two felony counts of drug distribution and a misdemeanor charge of drug possession. He was taken to the Lake Region Law Enforcement Center in Devil's Lake. And Fargo residents will have a chance to weigh in on the city's proposed 2027 budget next week. The Fargo City Commission is holding a public hearing on Monday at 5:05 p.m. in the City Hall Commission Chambers. No advance registration is required to attend or speak. Residents who cannot attend in person can stream the meeting at tvfargo.com. Full details and budget documents are available online at nd.gov/budget. The commission is expected to vote on final adoption of the budget at its September 28th meeting. West Fargo firefighters put out a vehicle fire last night. Firefighters were called to the 1000 block of 41st Avenue West just before 9:30 for a structure fire. Crews arrived, they found a vehicle in the middle of an intersection engulfed in flames. The fire was quickly knocked down. Crews later learned that the vehicle was attached to a tow truck when it started on fire. That tow truck then moved the car away from nearby structures and into the middle of the road. The cause of the fire is under investigation. No nearby structures were damaged in the fire. Nobody was injured. West Fargo police also responded. An 83-year-old woman from Selfridge in South Central North Dakota is dead after a crash with a semi on the Standing Rock Sioux Reservation yesterday. The North Dakota Highway Patrol says the woman was driving west in a side-by-side on State Highway 6 about 2 miles east of Selfridge just after 3 in the afternoon. 33-year-old Mandan man driving a semi changed lanes to pass the woman when she turned left into the lane and was hit. The woman was thrown from the side-by-side and died at the scene. The driver of the semi was not hurt. It's 70 degrees, 232. 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
9: 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Visiting Bismarck today, Iowa Senator Chuck Grassley and North Dakota Senator John Hoeven addressed tensions over proposed changes to SNAP benefits. Proposals would require states to cover parts of the costs based on error rates, but Grassley says that lawmakers are working out a compromise.
11: I talked to Senator Boozman, and I think he's got a way of doing it, but he didn't tell me what specifically that was. But it's very necessary to reach that compromise to get a bipartisan agreement, and it seems like that's the only thing that is holding it up. But I can't speak more specifically about that.
9: The lawmakers are spending the rest of the day in Medora touring the new Theodore Roosevelt Presidential Library. And the Minnesota Vikings announced this afternoon that former NDSU quarterback Carson Wentz will serve as the team's backup. J.J. McCarthy will be the third-string quarterback. Head coach Kevin O'Connell says the backup quarterback competition will be a week-to-week thing. Kyler Murray was named the team's starter last month. Vikings begin their season on Sunday against the Green Bay Packers. Your forecast from the KFGO Weather Center. Partly sunny and breezy afternoon. High temperature later on of 76 degrees. Clear sky overnight. Meteorologist Tom Szymanski is expecting the overnight low to be around 52 degrees. Tomorrow, sunny, becoming breezy. High of 88. South-southwest winds at about 13 to 27. Friday, partly sunny, becoming windy. A chance for afternoon or evening showers and thunderstorms. 86 for the high. 70 degrees and partly sunny right now in Fargo-Moorhead. 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

0: 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Eric Johnson producing. It's a pleasure to have with us Greg Warren. He's at the Fargo Theater tomorrow night. Looking forward to catching his act. Gotten a little bit viral. Some of his stuff pops up on my Facebook reels quite a bit. That's for sure. And yeah, you can get tickets at eTix. And maybe we'll give some away a little bit later also here on Afternoons Live. But Greg Warren, thanks so much for being with us this Wednesday afternoon.
1: Hey, how you doing, man?
0: I'm doing great. As you can imagine, this day and age, and I guess it's interesting for stand-up comedians because, you know, with social media, I'm guessing like Reels and TikTok and all that, you can take off. And that's how I found you because obviously my algorithms and all my listeners know I'm a huge fan of amateur wrestling. So you're a bit about doing college wrestling and Farmer Steve. To say that hit home would be an understatement because, and I think the wrestling community here in America has found you for that reason for sure.
1: Oh, that's great, man. Yeah, dude, I love talking to wrestling people.
0: Yeah, and so you wrestled at college where?
1: Missouri.
0: Okay, so you were a Tiger. Okay, very nice. Yeah.
1: Yeah.
0: Well, where were North Dakota State was? They were in the Big 12 together for a while, and North Dakota State's moved on. But the reason it hits home because your story, and I'll just kind of give the cliff notes here, but of a farmer coming in, I think every wrestler here in the Upper Midwest has had that, you know, even at the high school level, that farmer or the guy who's laid off for construction in the wintertime comes in and beats the crap out of kids. And your story about that is great because it's so true. Everyone could relate to that. All my wrestling parent buddies are laughing when I show them the reels. So.
1: Oh, that's awesome. Yeah, yeah, that was Steve Barrett, man. He was... He was national champ for Oklahoma State. He was, I probably exaggerate just a little bit on the bit. I said he was on the Olympic team in 80. He was sort of the lead contender. He won the U.S. Open that year, and then he didn't go to the Olympic trials because he knew that we were going to boycott. He said it was sort of obvious to him.
0: Oh, sure.
1: So he didn't want to go through that. Yeah.
0: Yeah, I get that totally. I think that's what I love about your act two, your stand-up is because the fact that, much like many comedians, but you bring home so much, you know, real-life stuff to the table here that we all can relate to. And for people that don't know the sport, I love your stories about it because I think there's so much humor in it that we don't even think about it because it's not a mainstream sport. It's a cult following like you and I have. But I think those type of things you can bring to the table and it can relate to everyone out there.
1: Yeah, yeah. I mean, my father... was a wrestling coach. That's how I got into it. He was my high school wrestling coach. Still watches tapes of me wrestling in high school and critiques them. I'm 58, man. He's like, what were you doing in this match? I'm like, I don't remember, Dad. I quit wrestling 32 years ago. You quit wrestling in the middle of this match. That's when you quit wrestling. Yeah. And I was good, you know, and it seems like if we're ever watching a match, it's like the ones that I did not do well on. There's like this one match that it's his favorite one to pull out and watch. So it was like, I gassed. It was terrible. I wound up tying the guy. The guy was good, but he was like, I'm like, why are we watching this? You learn more from these matches. I'm like, what? I'm 58. I don't need to learn, really. You know?
0: Yeah. Well, I quit wrestling too early when I was in high school, and I lived vicariously through my stepson. You know, he was pretty good. He went to state a couple times. So I always choose.
1: Oh, cool.
0: Yeah, I always choose to watch the ones where he won more. I don't focus on his last match
1: good
0: at state. Yeah, for that reason, because you can't go back and do it again. That's for sure. That is a great story for sure. You know, and when you talk about that too, people don't understand. I'm guessing in a sport like wrestling, whenever you feel down maybe about your career and stuff like that, that's the type of sport that can help you out with that. I know my past athletic prowess, which wasn't much, I think about that a lot. Whenever I was kicked down a radio, it picked me back up. Is that kind of the same way in your entertainment business? Or?
1: I mean, I think there's sort of a lot of ups and downs to a stand-up career. And, you know, I think you deal with some painful losses in wrestling. And there's no one to blame but except for yourself. So I think there's probably some similarities. Yeah, I've failed miserably in both endeavors. So.
0: Yeah.
1: Not always.
0: Well, it makes you better.
1: I don't want people think they're going to see a terrible show, but yeah, every now and then, you know, especially, man, in comedy, it's just like, I would say more than wrestling, in comedy, like those first 5 or 6 years, you're just not that good, man. I don't care what you do. You're just not that good.
0: Yeah, I can relate. So, I won't play back my air checks when I first got out of college, just to put it that way.
1: Oh, yeah, really?
0: Yeah, same type of thing. Greg Warren with us. He is in Fargo at the historic Fargo Theater. That's coming up Thursday already. Oh, holy cow, we're getting on. It's the middle of September already, Greg. How'd that happen? I mean, what are we talking about?
1: Great,
0: it's
1: man.
0: Nuts. Have you been
1: favorite
0: to
1: time of the year?
0: Have you been to Fargo before?
1: Yeah, you know what? I was there a few months ago. I opened for Nate Bargatze at the Fargo Dome. It was awesome, man.
0: That's
1: and
0: awesome.
1: That was my first time, and it was kind of cool for me because everybody's like, "What's the Fargo Dome?" I'm like, I know what the Fargo Dome is. That's where they have the Junior National Wrestling Tournament every year, man. That's that's like the biggest tournament in the world, I think.
0: Yep.
1: Every high school wrestler in the country comes to Fargo. I wrestled on that, but it was in Cedar Falls, Iowa when I was doing it.
0: Yeah, probably wasn't built yet, probably, if you're a few years older than me. Yeah, because it came about my year of college. It is, I mean, it was built for NDSU Bison football, which I'm, you know, kind of that many other events and concerts. We've had great concerts there, but I'm telling you, that juniors and also the North Dakota State High School Wrestling Championship, it is a great wrestling venue, maybe one of the best in the world, just because of the rectangle. You put out all, you know, 12 mats and all that, which is something you can't do in a basketball/hockey arena.
1: Yeah, yeah. It was a pretty awesome comedy venue, too, man. Opening for Nate. That thing was full. It was awesome.
0: Yeah, no doubt. And that's got to be great to go with a guy like that, too, right? I mean, he's certainly going the up and opening for a guy like Nate, who's, you know, for the past 5 years, that George Washington bit on Saturday Night Live, that's taken off. So, you know, it's funny. And you guys are kind of a good community, right? You guys always try to pick each other up?
1: Yeah, yeah. I mean, comics, most of the breaks I've gotten in this business are from other comics, and I try to do the same. I mean, there's not a lot of me picking Nate up.
0: No.
1: he's like the biggest comedian in the world right now. So, he's a real generous guy. And, it's been pretty fun getting to be part of that ride.
0: That's great. So
1: the tour that we went through Fargo on, that wound up being the biggest tour in the history of comedy.
0: That's amazing.
1: Just ended. Yeah, it's pretty great.
0: Well, I mean, you think about that too with all the greats. I mean, who are some of the guys that you always looked up to, you know, whether you're watching on Comedy Central back in the day whenever they'd pop up and inspired you to do this?
1: I mean, I probably predate Comedy Central from when I was like first. I wasn't like a giant stand-up fan as a kid. I didn't know much about it, but I think Eddie Murphy was the first one I, you know, like got his CD and really liked it. And then Bob Newhart. And then when I started doing it, I went to college and saw some comics. And, you know, I thought they were a guy named Tom Rhodes I really liked back in the day. And then when I started doing it, like Mitch Hedberg and Dave Attell. And
0: oh, yeah.
1: Guy named Greg Rogel. These are guys where I was just like, this is unbelievably good, man. Jake Johansson.
0: Oh, for sure, yeah. Boy, Jake, he used to be on Letterman all the time, I do believe, right?
1: Yeah, so. He did. I think him and Brian Regan have done the most Letterman appearances ever.
0: Yeah, crazy.
1: Regan's another one who's awesome.
0: Have you been doing this most of your life? Was it something you did on the side with another job? I mean, because obviously this is kind of your full
1: time. My first, I mean, out of college, I got a job. I worked for a company called Procter & Gamble. I was in sales. I sold Jif peanut butter.
0: Oh, nice.
1: For 10 years. Yeah, yeah. It's a great product. I was part of the team that launched the first low-salt, low-sugar peanut butter in the category. It was called Simply Jif, targeted towards diabetics. I wanted to call it Type 2 Peanut Goo, but the brand didn't listen to me. It's funny. I worked there for 10 years, and I was passionate about it. I mean, I wound up doing this, but I loved it, man. I mean, that was, I knew all kinds of stuff. 4-to-1 is creamy outside sells crunchy 4-to-1. At least back in the 90s, it did. You know, I was not a fan of the organic peanut butter, you know, where it's like, you know, it's got like the inch of oil on top of it.
0: Yep.
1: Well, Greg, that's how peanut butter naturally settles. Well, then cover it up. Nobody wants to see that.
0: It's so true. I had a running show. Every once in a while, I'll do a show talking about, you know, do you have to go with a brand name, or you can do with the, you know, they got the knockoff thing that the, you know, grocery store.
1: I hate the store brand.
0: You can't. You cannot do the store. But when it comes to peanut butter, you have to have Jif, right?
1: Yeah, I hate them so much, man. Those dirt bags. I mean, it's not fair because it was their peanut butter and their store. It gives them too much power. Yeah. They could put it wherever they want. They would always put it in between the Jif Creamy and the Jif Crunchy. And I know why they were doing that. They were thinking people are obviously coming for Jif, but they're going to see this other peanut butter and be like, oh, wow, this is the same size, 90 cents less. I'll just buy that instead. I mean, the logic is flawed. Like that would be like saying, hey, I know you're going to go on a date with a supermodel and you're going to go sailing in the ocean on a yacht and drink expensive champagne, but for 90 cents less, I could hit you in the face with a shovel.
0: There's some stuff you cannot go generic brand. That is for sure. You got to get real deal.
1: Yeah, yeah.
0: And Jif as well. That's a great story that you did that. Well, I'm looking forward to this and a little bit more of this that you can expect coming up at the Fargo Theater, correct?
1: Yeah, I'll be at the Fargo Theater and with my buddy Will O'Donnell's coming up with me. And it's, you know, it's a brand new hour of stand up, that, you know, most people have not seen unless they've seen me live. It's not what I was doing with Nate. It's, you know, just some material. I'm recording a special in November. So I'm sort of in the final stages of prepping for that. So, it's the funnest time for me is when you're in sort of the home stretch for developing an hour of stand-up comedy. So it's, I can't wait to be there. Yeah.
0: Well, I love your stuff. I love the fact that whenever your reels come up, I really enjoy it on social media. Greg Warren, looking forward to you coming up to Fargo, coming up on Thursday. We'll talk to you soon.
1: Hey, thanks a lot, man. I appreciate talking to you.
0: Again, Greg Warren, Fargo Theater, tomorrow night. Check him out. Just do a quick Google search, Greg Warren, Fargo Theater. That'll get you set up with E-Tix, and you can go out there. And I tell you what, let's set you up with a pair now. Text in 35270, Warren, 35270, and mention maybe wrestling along with that. First random draw will get you a pair of tickets for the show tomorrow night at the Fargo Theater. Again, you can get tickets just by doing a quick Google search, Greg Warren, Fargo Theater. Get you set up with that E-Tix. Love to see you out there. I'm heading out there tomorrow night after Couch Potato Radio. Looking forward to it. Derek Hansen in Afternoons Live. Eric Johnson producing. 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
0: Good afternoon. I'm KFGO Chief Meteorologist Tom Szymanski. Partly sunny, breezy. We'll end up within a couple of degrees and 76 for the high. Northwest wind at 15 to 32. Clear overnight tonight down to 52. Wind will turn southwest under 11. And tomorrow, sunny, becoming breezy, about 88. South to southwest winds picking up to 13 to 27. One more warm day on Friday before it turns colder. There will be a chance for some afternoon or evening showers and thunderstorms on Friday. And then chillier for the weekend, maybe some more rain on Sunday. Details about that and more next hour.
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4: 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We want the grain to end up in the combine, not on the ground. 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If they snap or if they're mushy from lots of disease, you need to harvest that field early, possibly this week. 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

0: Pittsburgh Steelers not in action tonight. They've taken over the song. Did you know that?
1: I forgot that this was a Pittsburgh song. I love the stadium anthem that is fan based, right? Like
0: that's
1: been
0: a thing like the last 10 years,
1: yeah,
0: for sure.
1: There's a handful that would be so fun to experience. I think University of Wisconsin with Jump Around would be a great one. This one with the Steelers.
0: It was cool to see that at Lambeau Field on Sunday night. By the way, you had half the crowd was Notre Dame, the other half was red with Wisconsin, and everyone got in the Jump Around thing in the fourth quarter.
1: I have only been to Lambeau once. I just got a memory that it was 8 years ago today. We were at Lambeau for a Bears-Packers game. It's one of the most fun sporting experiences I've ever had.
0: And unique, and just all these
1: days. And Green Bay is an awesome town. I've never felt more at home in a, like, you know, big city. Green Bay's not a big city, but, like, bar
0: hopping.
1: Well,
0: it's like Fargo on the Great Lake, with this big football stadium in the middle of it.
1: With an NFL stadium in it.
0: It is, because here's the comparison for people who haven't been there. So the first time I went there was the Randy Moss playoff mooning game.
1: You were at the mooning game.
0: I was in the press box for that one. Now my buddies and I went.
1: Equally aghast as Joe Buck.
0: Well, no, because actually Mark Rosen from the old Channel 4 down in the cities was sitting behind me. He goes, did you see that? And I didn't see it at the time, so they got played. Then I came back here, and so James Holm, who's now at the News Nation, used to work with Ed Schultz in the Ed Show on MSNBC. We get back, and we're just looking at each other because everyone is freaking out about this on News and Views with Ed Schultz at the time. So this is January 2004, I think. And so Ed's getting ready to go do his national show. He goes, oh, you guys got all this great sound. I like Brian McKinney recorded all this stuff. So then I ended up doing News and Views that day. My first time, it just like... with, like, no prep. We drove all night from Green Bay. It was a late afternoon.
1: Wow.
0: And we got here. I'm sleeping on the couch. I wake up, and all of a sudden the big redhead says, you're doing News and Views. You got all these great interviews from Lambeau Field. I'm like, okay, and we did. And the whole thing got to be about that.
1: Yep. And but it was an awesome game.
0: It was, but it just caught me off guard how much that was going on, so I didn't catch that. But the difference between 2004, I think that was, and 2019, when we went back in September, so much has been built up. I mean, like it's like a whole plaza. Because when we parked at the Kmart parking lot. The Kmart shut down, and then they just took, you know, parking lot. I mean there's no sense in having the Kmart open, right?
1: We just finished the Minnesota State Fair. It's a lot like that. Yeah. Where people have you park on their lawn.
0: Right.
1: You'll see like little tailgates happening in front yards.
0: And that was still there. But where the Kmart was is like this big, I don't even know what the rest, it's just restaurants and bars and all that now. It's almost like it's connected to Lambeau now. That whole, you know, it was pretty much a strip mall across from the way. And those people that have backyard, that can look at Lambeau Field, that's as expensive as having a Pelican Lake house right now. And seriously, $1 million just in these little houses, like the size of what you'd see in North Fargo. Because it does look like a North Fargo house looking at the Fargo Dome. And that's what these people have for their backyard. It's crazy. All right, more to come. Matt Larson, athletic director of NDSU, he's going to join us to talk about the first. Yes, Mount West game coming up against the Service Academy and Air Force on Saturday. We'll preview that and more coming up. Afternoons Live, Derek Hansen and also Eric Johnson hanging out with you in for Tyler Access on the Mighty 790, 104.7 KFGO.
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7: ABC News, I'm Wayne Cabot. Saudi Arabia says Iran-backed Houthis attacked targets in the Gulf today. Didn't say what. And oil surging to $101 a barrel. Highest all summer. President Trump telling reporters the price of gas will come back down after the elections and the war will end then. As reporters were speaking with him on the tarmac at Andrews, they noted an inflatable slide coming off the new Air Force One gifted by Qatar. The president said everything's fine.
8: They were doing a check on the slide, you know, on the emergency. So I think it takes about 15 minutes.
7: The plane has since left for Dallas, where Trump will address the GOP convention for the next two nights. Many vulnerable Republicans won't be there, including Maine Senator Susan Collins. She says the president is underestimating the impact of his tariffs on Canada, especially in border states like hers. Amid the trade war, the Buffalo Bills are saying they're going to begin their home opener with both the U.S. and Canadian national anthems. This is ABC News. Amazon is already being sued over the cargo plane crash in Miami Sunday, even as the NTSB looks into what caused it. Five people died when the plane skidded off the runway.
9: The allegations are very serious, saying that there were multiple failures that led to this crash, alleging that it was pilot error, saying that the pilots weren't adequately trained, also taking aim at the age of this aircraft. It was a 32-year-old aircraft. The attorney for the victim's family saying this was not a freak accident, but a, quote, preventable disaster.
7: ABC's Andrew Dimbert. You'll lose weight on those GLP-1 drugs and maybe some hair, too. Recent study from the Journal of Investigative Dermatology finds men at risk of male pattern baldness may have an added risk of hair loss. 7% higher risk. Apple's new phone is foldable. It's called Duo. Folds like a passport. When they open it up, it's the thinnest iPhone ever and the largest display. Price tag, $19.99. I'm Wayne Cabot, ABC News.
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15: It's mostly cloudy in Fargo-Moorhead, 71 degrees. I'm Darren Selvig, KFGO News. An arrest warrant has been issued for a suspect in a fatal stabbing in Fort Totten, North Dakota. Law enforcement is looking for Jeremy Christ, who also goes by Jay. Anybody with information about his whereabouts should call Spirit Lake Law Enforcement or dial 911. Officers say do not approach Christ. The victim has been identified as 46-year-old Patrick Cavanaugh. Authorities say this was an isolated incident and that the men knew each other. Spirit Lake Nation says a soft lockdown continues at both tribal and public schools. Incident still under investigation. You can see a photo of Christ and a suspect vehicle on our website, kfgo.com. A medical emergency caused a tractor operator to veer off the highway and crash into a hangar at the airport in Enderlin, North Dakota. Enderlin Sheldon Fire responded to the crash around noon yesterday. They say after the tractor left Highway 46 and hit the hangar, it started a small fire, which crews quickly put out. The driver was flown to Sanford Medical Center in Fargo. His condition is not known. The tractor, building, and property inside were all heavily damaged. Hundreds of people are lost to suicide each year in our region, and a leading suicide prevention advocate says some of the trends are moving in the wrong direction. SAVE CEO Eric Mishy says that about 845 Minnesotans died by suicide last year.
16: What we see, you know, throughout the years are different trends that happen as it relates to suicide in Minnesota. We know that suicide deaths with a firearm continue to increase. We're starting to see increases in suicide rates among young people.
15: Mishy says Minnesota's made progress among some groups, but overall suicide rates remain far too high. September is Suicide Awareness and Prevention Month. Iowa Senator Chuck Grassley toured the state capitol in Bismarck today, making North Dakota his 10th capitol visit. Grassley and North Dakota Senator John Hoeven fielded questions on the still-pending farm bill. Grassley says work continues to move legislation forward.
17: We think that McConnell, who has been out of the Senate because of his fall and because of pneumonia, he'll be back. And that's the extra vote we need to get the bill out of committee. And I expect that next week we'll have a vote to get the bill out of committee.
15: From Bismarck, both senators headed to Medora today to visit the new Theodore Roosevelt Presidential Library. And a signature fall attraction is back in Fargo, and it's officially a world record holder. The Great Maze returns to West Acres on September 19th for its fourth season. Guinness World Records recently certified the attraction as the largest temporary wooden maze in the world, covering more than 40,000 square feet. This season features a brand new maze layout, college discounts, pet-friendly days, and haunted nights leading up to Halloween. The attraction runs through November 1st. And in your forecast now from the KFGO Weather Center for tonight, clear skies, low of 52 degrees, winds out of the southwest under 11 miles an hour. Tomorrow, sunny, becoming breezy, high of 88. And looking ahead to Friday, partly sunny, becoming windy. There's a chance for afternoon or evening showers and thunderstorms on Friday. Our low 66, high of 86 on Friday. Right now in the FM Metro, 71 degrees under mostly cloudy skies. I'm Darren Selvig, News Radio, KFGO.
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0: KFGO time at 3:07. Derek Hansen, Eric Johnson filling in for Tyler Axness as he's up at Ballard's fishing right now. And boy, a lot of stuff going on here as we're coming up to the middle of September. And one of the big things is it is the start of the Mountain West Football Conference schedule now for the NDSU Bison. It's a pleasure to have with us the athletic director, Matt Larson. How are you doing this afternoon, my friend?
18: I'm good. How are you? Good to join you.
0: Yeah, well, I'm glad that you're doing this because there's been so many of these little steps since February when you guys made the announcement with the press conference and what have you, and the energy for the first game against the Jack State was certainly amazing. And last week for Labor Day weekend, I was really impressed on how everything went, you know, against an FCS team and all that. And I'm telling you, the groundswell of people that I know that are wear the green and gold on Saturday afternoons, you're feeling a buzz. They cannot wait for this first game. And I think it is special that's against a service academy and Air Force as well.

0: the office, even some of my fellow AD colleagues, is, you know, part of the attraction of bringing in DSU and is the fan base and the way in which we do travel. And, you know, I think they're going to see a huge uptick in just home game attendance and ticket sales at these other destinations, because our fans are going to travel. And, you know, as I've talked to fans, I mean, some are going to every game. Some had Air Force circled on their schedule, or UNLV or Hawaii, you name it. So, but that was definitely one of the attractions, the national brand and the power of our fan base.
1: Can you get over, I mean, a lot of people are speculating, boy, week zero, what's that going to be like? Well, to say that was a success against Jacksonville State would be an understatement, because the energy in that building was amazing. I just couldn't get over it. The tailgating was crazy. And then playing, just being a handful of games that were on the slate for that FBS schedule, you guys got a lot of attention.
0: Well, we really did. And, you know, that was some of the fortunate piece. One of the things that I've talked to fans leading up to that game is, I think part of the excitement of this year is just there's so many unknowns and there's so many firsts and new. And you know, even going to that game, people were, you know, said, how are we going to be? I'm like, I don't know. How's Jacksonville State? I don't know. You know, what's this destination going to be like? And you just don't know. And so to be able to go into that game, and, you know, I always feel confident going into games. I know our guys are going to be well coached. I know they're going to be prepared. I know they're going to play their tails off. And we saw that. And so to be of one of only eight FBS games on that weekend, to win, not just win, but win in the manner in which we did against a really good football team at the FBS level. And then to have the atmosphere and the packed atmosphere, the excitement, the electricity. I mean, you had, gosh, it seemed like every major sports media outlet across the country covering the Bison that day. And so, but again, that's, I go back to part of the reason why we made this jump was national TV exposure. Everybody's eyeballs are on FBS, and that just wasn't the case with FCS. So all the things that we were hoping for came to fruition on that Saturday.
1: Well, it's part of the reason I have yet to ask you this, going back to, because for people that may not know, it was always what I think it was 85 versus 63 scholarships, right? And you could split scholarships or whatever. Now we're just talking about roster spots, right, 105 or whatever. Was that a big reason why, because it's a little different type of situation now, or?
0: You know, I mean, I think the biggest difference is, I mean, you can, yeah, I mean, from FCS to FBS, it used to be 63 to 85, but honestly now with the house settlement and roster caps at 105, you could in theory, have an FCS team that has 105 scholarships if they so choose to. So a lot of those requirements are now gone. Now most places are going to stay at least at the minimum of what it was before. So for us, I mean, we're going from 63 essentially. As of last fall, we're probably pushing closer to 90 for this year. And so, you know, that takes additional investment. But again, it's about, you know, making sure we have depth and able to be competitive at this level.
1: Matt Larson's with us, athletic director at NDSU. And let me ask you about that. Are you learning, like, week by week, too, on how this is going? Because to say that the landscape has changed in college sports, certainly college football probably in the forefront of that, would be an understatement. And we're talking about a major conference, talking about expelling one of their universities right now. It's the wild, wild west a little bit, isn't it?
0: It is crazy. And, you know, I've always said here, we got to control what we can control. And we've tried to stay ahead of a lot of these things as much as we can. And really the goal is to always try to position NDSU for success, whatever that may look like. And so as we, you know, navigated this FBS opportunity, just were really, I think, diligent in terms of doing our homework. Does this make sense? Is it possible? What are the risks? What are the rewards? And those things. But you're right, in college athletics now, I mean, things change so quickly. And so really having to stay on top of all that. And, you know, there's some of the things that are going out there that really don't affect NDSU, but you got to be aware of it. You know, and at some level, there's always ripple effects. And but again, we're trying to just position ourselves as best we can and continue to do what's best for NDSU, the university, our fan base, our student athletes. And that's always been our focus.
1: Let me ask you a little bit about, you know, let's say that the Bison come away with a victory here. And I remember before you were here, Gene Taylor, your predecessor before you, we were talking about when they got into the Missouri Valley Football Conference. And I think the Northern Iowa coach says, are we sure we want to do this? Are you getting that vibe at all from the Mountain West schools, the way that week one went?
0: Well, I just think, you know, since day one, my first AD meeting is, I think one is just, I think there's a lot of respect for NDSU by the league. And ultimately, I think that's why they all voted to bring us in. I think they saw value

0: think they saw a team that's going to be competitive week in and week out. And, you know, I've always said that in all the leagues that I'm in or were a part of at NDSU, if you look to expand, it really is about adding value. And so that's what I've said all along is hopefully we add value right away and, you know, both on and off the field. And I think we've done that. And so I'm excited. I know we're excited to get to some of these new places and, you know, play the best possible brand of football that we can. And at the end of the season, we'll see where we end up.
1: I think, you know, for a lot of people out there, you look at it and you hear the coaches speak, you know, it's week by week. You got to take a game by game, kind of those cliches. But I'm sure in the business part of it, you kind of have to do it too, right? I mean, no matter what happens this weekend or beyond, you're kind of learning on the fly here, a little bit riding the tiger.
0: Well, and I think part of it is too, is, you know, especially our first year, you almost don't know what you don't know sometimes with certain things. And, but the things you do see though, and this is where that week by week mentality, I think really does pay off is, you know, your opportunities down the road really are predicated on what we do today and then what we do tomorrow and then what we do on Saturday. And so the greater our attention to detail and those week by week mentality, that's going to open up opportunities for us down the road. And so whether that's from a football perspective, whether it's from an administrative perspective, we're focused on doing this really, really well this week. And we're going to focus really well next week and then just continue to grow. And then a lot of those things that are new become kind of what we're used to and part of our, you know, kind of regular process. So, it's been a great learning curve for a lot of us. I will say a credit to our staff, coaching staff, administrative staff. We're ready for this and we've hit the ground running in a lot of ways. And that doesn't mean there won't be hiccups here and there, but feel really good about where we are, you know, 3 weeks in so far.
1: It is amazing. You just feel the energy when you see, you know, Carlton Littlejohn and Grant Olson and Marcus Williams, all these guys, these former players who are, you know, moving this tradition on into the FBS level. I tell you, when it gets in their veins, you just can't get it. I mean, I know it's very cliche, once a bison, always a bison, but for guys like that, it certainly holds true, doesn't it?
0: Well, it does. And I think if you ask people who've been here and have had the opportunity to go other places or experiences other places, I think they'll tell you NDSU is different. And a brotherhood actually means something. You know, culture really means something here. Tradition and history mean something. The Bison standard means something. And so for former players now to be on the staff and be a part of this is really cool. You know, there were moments that first weekend against Jacksonville State where you try to just take a step back and soak it all in. And I've, you know, thought of all the former players that I've met over my 12 years here of who really put us in the position for this to even be possible. And so that's what's really neat, to be able to see it through their eyes, see their excitement. You know, I have All-Americans, I have national champions who played years ago who almost get tears in their eyes because of where the program is and how proud they are to have been a part of it. And so that's what's really neat for me, is to see it through the eyes of our former players, our student athletes, our fans, because they're the reason why we're here. And so that's what's been really cool.
1: Final thing for you, Matt. I think it's kind of interesting because the news came out, you know, the Fargo Dome certainly needs some refurbishments. The vote no a couple of years ago certainly hit home with a lot of folks there. How much can you get involved? Can you talk about, are you going to be involved in that? Because I'm sure you'd like to see something done too, because that was one of the big speculation things going into a possible move to the FBS up until February, is this going to work at that level? What's your take on that? Because it is something after, what, 35 years that it's going to have to be addressed, not just for NDSU football, but for the community as a whole, which NDSU is a very big part of.
0: Well, and that's what I've said. I mean, I think if you go back 30-some-odd years ago when there was this vision for the Fargo Dome, yeah, NDSU football was a piece of that. But this was about serving the community and, you know, driving the economy and bringing large-scale events to a growing community. And just like anything else, I mean, as things get older or technology evolves and, you know, there's certain amenities or experiences that people want. And, you know, after 35 years without any major, major renovations to the facility, it's tired. And I think a lot of people would agree with that in terms of what people are looking for. And so, yeah, if we can lobby, if we can help participate and be a part of, you know, moving some sort of renovation forward, that's something that's really important to us. I think our fans will see as they go around and travel this year, some of these other venues, just some of the amenities that we're up against, you know, so from not just a fan engagement, but from a recruiting standpoint. I still think we have one of the best home field advantages and environments in the country, but a lot of it's because of our fans, and we want to make sure we're giving them a great experience. And so we're on board with trying to move something forward, you know, can lobby and support that in any way we can.
1: Well, it should be a fun one coming up. I know people are really anxious for it. Again, NDSU at Air Force Saturday night. It's coming on FS1 National TV again, which is always nice as well. So really appreciate your time, as always, Matt, and good luck this weekend. Safe travels to you and all your staff, your players, and your fan base.
0: Awesome. Thanks. Thanks. Appreciate it.
1: You bet. Thank you. Matt Larson, Athletic Director at North Dakota State University, with us here on Afternoons Live 2 to 5. Your thoughts on the Bison? And I got a comment that says, yeah, the Bison travel well, part due because it was more drivable. I agree with you, but you're going to see a lot of green and gold in Colorado Springs this weekend. I know a lot of people are going, and they're going to travel well. They're not afraid to jump in a plane. A lot of folks, you know, jumped in a plane all the way down to Frisco. They're going to fly to Las Vegas. They're going to fly to Hawaii. Now, how long is that going to go on to, you know, where you can afford to go Hawaii every other year? I don't know. I mean, I don't have those deep pockets, but Vegas, that's a pretty easy trip for a lot of people. And, yeah, and there might have been a little bit of, highway robbery going on when you looked at the plane tickets when that schedule came out. But I think that they're going to travel pretty well. They always have. Much the way that UND fans are going to travel Austin coming up for that Hall of Fame game on Halloween. So, yeah, it's, North Dakota fans, whether it be UND hockey or NDSU football, they are not afraid to jump in a plane, that is for sure. We'll get your thoughts on that, and also a little bit about the Fargo Dome talk, because I do think that is an interesting story. It's something that this community has to address, and as someone who lives in Minnesota and spends a lot of sales tax in Fargo, I have no problem with that whatsoever, because I take advantage of the Fargo Dome a lot. 237-5948, 1-800-880-5346. If you'd like to text message us, 35270. This is Afternoons Live 2 to 5. 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
1: Is this Slipknot?
13: Oh, sorry, I couldn't help myself, but...
1: 2-3-7-5-9-4. Derek Hansen, Eric Johnson with you. We talked about Slipknot an hour ago, and someone texted in and said, yeah, Slipknot's like Metallica, except for the songs. And you weren't comparing them musically. You're just kind of comparing how they kind of came from underground, no radio play, to all of a sudden
14: with
1: a lot of radio play.
14: Huge fan base, yeah, of dedicated fans, but they were against the grain of what was popular in rock music at the time. Like, Metallica pre-Black Album was a thrash metal band that everybody thought was a bunch of screaming, yep, long hair weirdos.
1: They first kind of broke through a little bit with when they got MTV play with One,
14: right,
1: on the for Justice for All album.
14: Yeah, but Ride before the Lightning and Master of Puppets were,
1: yeah, that
14: heavy,
1: was underground heavy.
14: Metal.
1: At the time, it was like, oh, they're dark, and now they're, I mean, they've become so commercial. Now it's almost funny to think of them as that way. You're 100%. Yeah, a couple text messages in off our conversation with Athletic Director for NDSU, Matt Larson. Derek, do you know of any training for the Evolution they're going to run into? I don't. I mean, it's a good question. Are they going to go out there Friday? I maybe should ask them that, but that's it's a good question. Because I had a friend who went from junior college out there, and they did a whole thing because she said when she started playing women's basketball out there, it was like trying to breathe through a straw. It just that it takes that much getting used to.
14: Is so, Colorado Springs as high of elevation as Denver?
1: That is a,
14: I don't know,
1: good but geographical question. I know. I know it's up there for sure.
14: I have heard some teams will switch to, you basically fly in the same day as the game and fly out the same day because then your body doesn't have time to like adjust to the elevation and have the elevation be as big of an issue if you shorten the time you're in at elevation.
1: Yeah. It's an interesting thought. I mean, because many times, I mean, these teams, like, I know when the Vikings go out to play the Broncos, they usually show up Saturday morning. Right. So it's not a lot of time to get used to it. I think the Timberwolves have run into that, too. It was talked about quite a bit in the playoff series that they've had the past, you know, 2 out of 3 years against the Denver Nuggets. So they're flying back and forth, and that's where they don't mind the couple days out there. We always complain about the breaks between games, but I don't think they mind it as much when you're talking about the NBA. Another text message comes in and says, NDSU needs to build their own stadium enough of the dome. They have enough money they could find funding or sponsorships. The sports are important. Maybe they could use some of their ag research land. Well, this has been coming up, what, off and on for the past 10 years probably. The big problem that you have with where that land is, the FAA is not going to approve it. And the Hector Airport is right next door, which is nice when you're bringing teams in. Not nice if you're talking about, I mean, a stadium is going to be almost impossible to build. So, and I just don't know if the community has stomach for putting up any type of public money for a new stadium. They voted no on refurbishments that the Fargo Dome needed 2 years ago, long overdue. I just can't see that happening. I understand the thought on it, but I just don't see that change. I think Fargo Dome is going to be the home for NDSU football for a long time, and just because it has to be. More to come here. We're going to talk about strategy. If we want to talk more about the Fargo Dome, what needs to be done, we certainly can do that. 237-5948 on our Northwest Tire hotline. You can text us 35270 on the Adventure RV text line. Derek Hansen, Eric Johnson in for Tyler Axe this afternoon's live here on KFGO.
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24: Mostly cloudy skies in Fargo, Moorhead, 72 degrees for KFGO News. I'm Darren Selvig. Authorities in Fort Totten are searching for a suspect after a fatal stabbing. Police have issued an arrest warrant for Jeremy Christ, who also goes by Jay. Investigators say Christ killed 46-year-old Patrick Cavanaugh. Authorities emphasize this was an isolated incident between the two men who knew each other, and the case remains under active investigation. As a precaution, tribal and public schools across the Spirit Lake Nation remain on soft lockdown. If you see Chris, do not approach him. We've posted a photo of Chris and a suspect vehicle on KFGO.com. Anybody with information on his whereabouts should call Spirit Lake Law Enforcement or dial 911. The Highway Patrol, police departments, and North Dakota DOT have finished a study recommending increasing driving-related fines in the state. The Highway Patrol says most traffic fines haven't increased since 1973. The study suggests seatbelt, rights-of-way, and speeding fines begin at $50 instead of $20, right-of-way violations to increase from $20 to $50, and child restraint fines to go from $25 to $50. Highway Patrol Major Tom Iverson.
25: The goal isn't just to increase penalties across the board. It's to put the emphasis where it belongs, and that emphasis needs to be on behaviors that are most likely to cause crashes, specifically injuries and deaths out on roadways.
24: Speeding fines in North Dakota are much lower than neighboring states. They begin at $97.50 in South Dakota and $125 in Minnesota. Thousands of Minnesota nursing home workers will be covered by new minimum wage requirements beginning tomorrow. It will be $19 an hour for general nursing home workers, $22.50 for certified nursing assistants, $23.50 for trained medication aides, and $27 for licensed practical nurses. The wage standards were established by Minnesota's Nursing Home Workforce Standards Board and are moving forward following federal approval of a state plan amendment in August. The only fair housing organization in the Dakotas has furloughed some of its staff due to the delay of a crucial federal grant. Grand Forks-based High Plains Fair Housing Center has been waiting for a $425,000 fair housing grant since May. Executive Director Michelle Rides says that she and U.S. Department of Housing and Urban Development were getting ready to sign the grant last week when they were stopped. As a result, she's furloughed three of her eight staff. A fourth employee might be furloughed in a couple of weeks. Ride says the center could go for another year with reduced staff and other grants it has, but she does not want to shut down. It could be as long as a year before the grant arrives. 72 degrees under mostly cloudy skies. 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
24: 72 degrees, KFGO News Time, 3:33. Minnesota's summer rainfall was a story of extremes, with some areas running well below normal while others were soaked. State climatologist Pete Boulay explains.
0: Grand Meadow in southeast Minnesota and Maurer County wound up 8 inches above normal, almost 23 inches for the summer.
24: Boulay says his weather station near the state fairgrounds finished the summer 5.5 inches below normal. And we're checking our forecast from the KFGO Weather Center now. For tonight, clear skies, low of 52 degrees, southwest winds under 11 miles an hour. Tomorrow, sunny, becoming breezy, our high 88, with south-south winds increasing to 13 to 27 miles an hour tomorrow. Right now in Fargo-Moorhead, it is 72 degrees under mostly cloudy skies. I'm Darren Selvig, News Radio, KFGO.
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6: Minnesota families are tired from all the challenges over the past few years. Tired of politics as usual. Politicians in St. Paul ignore big problems. And now those same elected officials claim to have the solution. Rob Kupak is one of those politicians. This is what he said about fraud from taxpayer-funded programs.
7: Is somebody gaming the system? Of course somebody is. But I do not think that it is this huge, widespread fraud.
6: Local prosecutors estimated the fraud to be as high as $9 billion. But Rob Kupak looked the other way. 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He even opposed holding accountable the state officials who failed us despite evidence that fraud totaled billions of dollars. But now it's campaign season, and Kupak is claiming otherwise. Let's get Minnesota back on track, and that starts with opposing Rob Kupak in November. This independent expenditure is paid for by ProJobs Majority. It is not coordinated with or approved by any candidate, nor is any candidate responsible for it.
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0: Twins right now trailing the Tigers, top of the sixth inning, 5-2. That game's on 7-4 with a fan. Also, Redhawks baseball, the first playoff game of this best of three series against the Winnipeg Gold Eyes at Newman Outdoor Field tonight. Steel tickets available. I'm going to be heading up there. Love to see you out there. I got my my Scott Miller Redhawks t-shirt on, ready to get up to a little bit of coverage going on for the Redhawks tonight. 6:10 is the pregame show. And just as we kind of in this nice crossroads of football and baseball here on KFGO, it's the start of the NFL season tonight as the Seattle Seahawks host the, well, it's a Super Bowl rematch against the New England Patriots. So here we go. Wednesday night football still feels weird. I'm coming back off a day off. Feels like a Monday. And so Wednesday night kickoff to the NFL season. I'm all screwed up on every aspect of everything that's going on. But Kevin Harlan on the airways of KFGO tonight.
1: Which is a beautiful thing to hear. Yes. Harlan on the airways. Wednesday game, weird. Super Bowl rematch, much better than a division showdown for week one.
0: Are you with me? I mean, like, the first 2 weeks could all be AFC versus NFC matchups.
1: I think that's a perfect way to do it. Then you can recreate some, you know, classic Super Bowl rivalries. You can rematch the Super Bowl from the year prior. And you're not putting a double weight on these game ones with division games in play.
0: Right. Yeah. Well, that's why, I mean, I know it's only week one, 1 out of 17, which isn't a lot. This home game against the Packers, the Vikings have to win this game. Right. There's no Micah Parsons. There's no Josh Jacobs. And you're at home, and then you go to the division champs from last year, the Bears, the next week.
1: Right. To start your season off with back-to-back division games stinks. I mean, the Vikings are fortunate in that they are getting Green Bay not at full strength. So you can sneak a win through, maybe, if you wouldn't have had that same chance 4 or 5 weeks into the season. That being said, if you lose it, now you're, if you lose both of these first two games, now your chances of winning the division get cut.
0: Oh, you go 0-2, you're going to make the playoffs. I mean, that's just it.
1: Yeah, I mean, 0-2, there's only a handful of teams that have made the playoffs starting a season 0-2, and you're going to make certain teams play two division games to start their season. That's crazy.
0: I don't like it. It's weird. I heard Chad Greenway, though, said he loved it. I mean, as a player, he loved it. Get you ready for it. So, I guess, you know, if you're in the battle zone, I guess, and you
1: what
0: like
1: does he
0: it.
1: Know about
0: yeah,
1: it?
0: Right. And you only played 10 years, one of the better defensive players to ever play for the NFL.
1: Dang pig farmer from South Dakota.
0: I haven't talked to you since Harrison Smith was coming back.
1: I mean, the worst kept secret in football, but
0: well, we
1: I
0: knew
1: think
0: it was going
1: to happen. Really happy to see him back.
0: But 15 years, that's going to put him behind Jim Marshall, who is a 19 years, and, you know, as Fran Tarkin said, that Jim Marshall was when you think of the Vikings, you should think of him. Boy, Harrison Smith, for the new generation, 15 years, and he's got to fall into that category, right? He's going to play with one team. I'm guessing this will be his last year. It's pretty remarkable. And I would suggest that coming up Sunday, they announce the defense first, and he's the last one to walk through the tunnel. That place will go bonkers. That would just be my suggestion if I was the organization, to say the least. A text message comes in because we just had North Dakota State Athletic Director on, Matt Larson. And then we got talking about the Fargo Dome a little bit because news was made last week. And I know our news team was all over it. KFGO.com has it in a little bit in some of our news stories just about the fact that they figure they need about $22 million more to get some refurbishments that they need. And I agree with this texture wholeheartedly. Fargo really missed the boat when they did not approve the sales tax in 2024. We had really had some nice improvements in the dome. I agree with you. And I think the most shocking thing to that, to be honest with you, is the fact that in that election, which was the general election, it was the same ballot, I do believe, right? I mean, so you had the general election going on. And the fact that they voted for the convention center and then not the Fargo Dome.
1: Right, because they had the combo platter
0: before, that
1: before
0: both failed.
1: That it both failed. So they split it apart.
0: Thinking that'd be better.
1: And you only got 1 out of 2. And then we've all seen what has taken place with the convention center.
0: Yeah, that's gone well. As far as arguments about that. Yeah. So, yeah, it's. I just think, and to me, the equivalent of not wanting to do something with the Fargo Dome is like saying, yeah, yes, our roof needs new shingles, and we need new windows, and we need all that, but we're not going to do it, and you're just going to let your house fall apart. I mean, you have to make these refurbishments. You really do. And not just for NDSU football. I mean, just in general for everything. I mean, it's got to be. The concourses need to be bigger. The bathrooms need to be bigger. I mean, it's just it's time. It's 35 years.
1: I mean, that's the thing, right? Like, Bison football is obviously the headliner when you think about the Dome, because that has been their home through this incredible run of championships and now this transition. But we've got a big concert coming up this weekend.
0: That's Friday. Foo Fighters Saturday night,
1: playing there. And it's just, it's not maintained its ability to host those kinds of shows regularly. So if you want these sorts of concerts, big time events, monster trucks, if you want to get, you know, a WWE event to come through, I mean, we saw the pictures from inside U.S. Bank. Obviously, you're not going to get something on that scale, but they do a lot of shows throughout the year, and you could get some of those with the right facility.
0: Well, WCW Nitro used to come here a lot back in the day. I did too. Back when the Monday Night War days of the late 90s, early 2000s, and that was a blast. So, yeah, you're 100% right on that. And even for things like, well, we got done talking with Greg Warren, which will be podcastable in Afternoons Live here. Going to be a comedian tomorrow. He was here for Nate Bargatze. And, I always want to put a K in there. How do you say that? Bargatze. All right. So I always butcher that. I don't know. Very funny guy, but he opened for him and said what a great show it was. I was at Matt Rife. That was a huge show. Mm-hmm. But the one thing about concerts and comedy shows, and they need bigger bathrooms, because I don't usually drink a lot of beer when I go to these things, because I'm either in line too long for the beer or long in line for the bathroom, right? So
1: Those are the sorts of upgrades that we're talking about, because ultimately when you're looking at a football field, there's only so many ways you can have the seats be oriented,
0: right?
1: But it's all the stuff around there that makes the experience more enjoyable that we're talking about improving.
0: And I'm not just talking about the selfishness of not having a bathroom in the press box, even though when they built that mezzanine, how they didn't go a little bit further east than that and didn't have that, it's beyond bizarre, because that elevator is slower than molasses, too, by the way, that goes up to the press box. I don't know. But for me, so coming up in late October, early November, I'll be doing section championship games.
1: Yep.
0: So I'm up there for two games, usually the 8AA and 8AAA game. That's a long time to not have access to a bathroom.
1: Right.
0: And hopefully someday they name it after Scott Miller, but if they ever do put a bathroom, it's going to be a big Scott Miller memorial, because he struggled with that more than anyone, right? The poor guy, I mean, he's up there all those hours and pregame and, postgame and all that. And I just remember that him talking, this is beyond ridiculous. I mean, you really want to empty out your bladder before you get up there to call a 3-hour football game.
1: You have to put on some sort of, bag to accommodate yourself,
0: right,
1: if you're going to be up there for 6 hours. It little things like that that can make the experience for everybody better and then allow you to do more events at the facility. And the Dome does, a ton of events throughout the year. But I do think if you want to keep having those sorts of events, you have to maintain the facilities.
0: Does the FBS require a minimum amount of seats? No longer they do. Nope. Otherwise, I would say 20-some years ago, I don't think they would have been allowed in, but now they are. Because they went from that. It went from amount of seats, then they went from whatever the attendance requirements. I mean, you had to keep an amount of attendance. Well, they threw that out the window, too, because some places were not getting attendance. Then they're fudging it, almost like the Dakota Field days of the 80s, of seeing 25,000 people at the Dakota Field, which would have been impossible by any fire code type of situation. So, yeah, so no, that is not the case. Could they add more seats to the Fargo Dome? I don't think they're really interested in that either. I mean, I think they're going to want to.
1: I think the refurb included some extra capacity because they were going to add another an upper row of boxes.
0: Right.
1: And maybe that end up with a couple more seats.
0: But. Well, it's what the University of Minnesota did with the Williams Arena. They put the barn loft, so there's suites on top, and I think that would be a really smart idea. And then I do think they want to get rid of the blue and red seats and put green seats in there, which I was surprised they didn't do in 1990 when they put the seats in. I mean, that was an
1: interesting choice to go with blue and red.
0: Yeah, exactly. So, I mean, but with that, I mean, I don't think you make those seats any smaller because they're pretty small now.
1: Yeah, I think you're locked in on seat size. And if anything, you might make them, marginally wider. But I do think the general layout is pretty well locked in. But I'm guessing there are ways you could find some increased capacity within a renovation there.
0: I got another text message in. I can't say this enough. The city of Fargo should transfer the ownership to NDSU, and the legislature can give them $20 million. NDSU owns the land anyway. It's an interesting thought. I just don't know if they want to maintain that. I mean, is the school going to be responsible then for bringing in a Foo Fighters? I don't think that's...
1: Yeah. I think that creates more problems than you expect it to,
0: right,
1: because you want to use this facility for non-NDSU events.
0: Well, that's going to be the
1: bulk
0: of it, right?
1: And when's the last time you've seen a concert at the Shack?
0: Not a long time. They get enough things going on there, right? I mean,
1: exactly.
0: Essentially what you're saying then is, can you see the higher ed board at North Dakota saying, yeah, NDSU, why don't you go hire Rob Sobluck and all these guys to run the... because that is it's a full-time deal. And then you got to hire all the security guards. I don't think that's... Right. It's a nice thought. It really is.
1: But conversely, think about it like this. You do that, then what do you do when Dickinson State or Minot State or UND says, well, we need new facilities?
0: Yeah.
1: Right, like you can't just focus that level of resource to one institution if it's got state money.
0: Yeah, UND is going to be, well, we'd like the Alaris too, right?
1: Right.
0: I mean,
1: yeah,
0: it's
1: exactly.
0: same thing.
1: We could go for a new football stadium.
0: No. I don't think it's a crazy thought on the surface, but I just don't know how realistic that is, because just knowing a little bit of how those people, how hard they work to get all the other events around NDSU football, I mean, that is a full-time job and a half, to say the least. 3:49 is coming up on 3:50, your KFGO time. We'll take a look at weather. We'll get more on this. I want to talk about political strategy in the 4 o'clock hour. We can do that. You can always give us a call here on the KFGO studio line, the Northwest Tire studio line, 237-5948. 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That's brought to you by Adventure RV. Derek Hansen, Eric Johnson, in for Tyler Axness. 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
3: Good afternoon. I'm KFGO Chief Meteorologist Tom Szymanski. Well, it looks like we're going to be back and forth with those temperatures, but the eventual solution here will be for some chillier temperatures once we get into later Friday and through the upcoming weekend, and we may eventually get some much-needed rainfall as well, but not so for tonight. High pressure building in behind a cold front, cleared down to 52, pretty close to the average low, which is 51. Winds will turn southwest under 11. A nice sunny day tomorrow. The breeze will pick up, this time out of a south-southwest direction, and increase to 13 to 27. A pair of snowmen on the board, 88 for the high. Can't wait for that. That'll be nice. The average high, by the way, is 75. Looking into Friday, partly sunny, becoming windy. A tricky forecast because it depends on the timing of a cold front, which if it gets through here quicker than I think, it will be quite a bit cooler. But if it takes its sweet old time, we may have a shot at near 90. I think I'll settle for about 86 for the high, but I do think that once that front moves on through, there will be steady or falling afternoon temperatures. The overnight low preceding that should be about 66. And along with that front, there will be a chance for some afternoon or evening showers and thunderstorms. Better chances on the Minnesota side. The chances for muscular storms mainly across parts of southeastern and eastern Lakes Country and east-southeast from there. On Saturday, partly sunny, breezy, uncomfortably cold. Oh, no! It's going to feel like fall out there. Low near 50, high near 72. And stupidly cold on Sunday, cloudy and breezy. But here's the good news, because we need rain. Showers are likely on Sunday and into Sunday evening. We'll have to deal with the timing, the placement, and the amount as we get closer, but it looks like a pretty decent shot, at least of some shower activity, to round up the weekend and get started into early next week.
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11: And during the few moments that we have left, we want to talk right down to earth in a language that everybody here can easily understand.
0: Yeah, we talked about how songs have taken over stadiums. Like when you think of Enter Sandman, I think of Virginia Tech now, and I think of, there's a few others that we mentioned before. Renegade with the Pittsburgh Steelers
1: down in Alabama.
0: There's a lot of that going on, right?
1: Country Roads Take Me Home at West Virginia.
0: Living Color, Cult of Personality. CM Punk from the WWE has taken over.
1: Does he really?
0: Yeah, he made Vince buy the rights for him many years ago, and he still uses it no matter where he goes. So.
1: This is one of my favorite one-hit wonders of the early 90s. And I went to, speaking of the Fargo Dome, a production of Jesus Christ Superstar when they had the like traveling Broadway show.
0: Oh, sure.
1: And the lead singer of Living Color was playing Judas. And it was so much fun to listen because you could hear that he's got such a powerful voice.
0: Wow.
1: That it was really fun. And we had pretty good seats. So it was super entertaining, way more entertaining than I thought it was going to be.
0: A text message comes in about the Fargo Dome. How many could they hold for a WWE small ticket performance? Well, I mean, if they've had quite a few, you know.
1: I think they're around 20 for something like that if they can be in the round.
0: Yeah, if they wanted to put it right in the middle of the 50-yard line, you know, right where the Fargo Dome logo is, I think that would be, you know,
1: yeah, I think
0: doable.
1: It's like 22 is about the max they can do for something like that.
0: But when they do these house shows, is what they call them, when they're not on TV, I think they put it like, what, half the arena, I do believe, and it's usually, what, 8,000, 9,000, something like that?
1: I think 10 is probably their number that they're looking for at most places, 10,000.
0: I would argue, because I think they would draw from Manitoba, the Twin Cities, all over. If they wanted to do a Monday Night Raw, I think they could get, you know, 17,000 people in there if they did it. I really do.
1: Based on what I have seen from you know, big time shows around the country, there's still a demand for it.
0: Oh, no,
1: so
0: no.
1: I think the right circumstance, if you can get it on a day that makes sense, I don't think you'd have much trouble filling.
0: I'd go to Monday Night Raw for sure. I mean, to see that live taping. And I do think they would draw as much as like when they go to the Target Center. I believe that. So we'll talk more about this. I want to talk about political strategy and how I think the Democrats really are dropping the ball and really have for 20 years, but we'll get into that and more coming up in the 4 o'clock hour of Afternoons Live, 2 to 5. Derek Hansen, Eric Johnson filling in for Tyler Axis here on the Mighty 790 and 104.7 KFGO.

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6: ABC News, I'm Wayne Cabot. President Trump just told reporters that gas prices will come down after the election and the war with Iran will end.
7: They're desperate to try and affect the election so that we can get a nice, weak group of people in there and leave them alone and let them have their nuclear weapon.
6: Continuing attacks by Iran and the U.S. have oil traders very skittish. Brent crude at 101, the highest all summer. Trump just left for his party's midterm convention in Dallas. He'll be speaking both nights. Maine Senator Susan Collins, in a very tight re-election race, is skipping the event. She says Trump is underestimating the impact of tariffs, which he just increased on Canada to include an outright ban on some products. Apple's new iPhone is foldable. The iPhone Duo can unfold into a small tablet that Apple says is better for editing spreadsheets and watching movies. Unfold your wallet. It costs $2,000. Available next month. This is ABC News. How often have you had to gulp down that bottle of water at the airport before security? ABC's Gio Benitez has some news from Newark.
8: The TSA administrator telling ABC News that the agency is considering letting pre-check members bring water bottles through security, so you need to be a pre-check member, remember that. It's got a lot to do with the new technology they're using. The new lanes will use e-gates with facial comparison technology, so passengers don't have to show their boarding pass or IDs, and 3D scanners for luggage, and those are the scanners that are going to let them detect whether or not that it's water in a bottle.
6: And the TSA may also let people without a ticket go through security to accompany family or greet them at the airport at the gate when they land. Those of us who are old enough to remember know we did that for many, many years until 9/11. NOAA says meteorological summer was the warmest on record. Every state in the lower 48, except for Indiana, experienced above average summertime temperatures. I'm Wayne Cabot, ABC News.
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13: Mostly cloudy skies, 73 degrees in the FM Metro. For KFGO News, I'm Darren Selvig. An arrest warrant has been issued for a suspect in a fatal stabbing in Fort Totten, North Dakota. Law enforcement is looking for Jeremy Crist, who also goes by Jay. Anybody with information on his whereabouts should call Spirit Lake Law Enforcement or dial 911. Officers say do not approach Crist. The victim's been identified as 46-year-old Patrick Cavanaugh. Authorities say this was an isolated incident and that the men knew each other. Spirit Lake Nation says a soft lockdown continues at both tribal and public schools. The incident is still under investigation. You can see a photo of Crist and a suspect vehicle on our website, kfgo.com. Homeowner association fees are skyrocketing, much to the dismay of residents, but the overall cost may not reflect the whole story. Some numbers tied to homeowners association's fees vary from $400, $800, even $1,000. And as Ari Bergeron reports, they're giving potential home and condo owners sticker shock.
14: The reason fees are increasing is due to insurance claims. Mark Foster, co-owner of the HOA Leadership Network.
15: Between 2020 and 2025, Minnesota alone was ranked seventh among 50 states for major hail events. So with hail comes damage, right? And with damage comes insurance claims. So all of that has really boosted insurance companies' premiums.
14: But while those costs soar, being in a non-HOA can be just as expensive.
15: If you lived in a non-HOA but you wanted your lawn mowed for you and you wanted your driveway cleared of snow in the wintertime, if you wanted to have a decent price on your sanitation pickup, internet, flower maintenance, and that type of thing, you would be paying for all of those things out of pocket. Unfortunately, what has happened over the past 5 years is rather than having a really good deal in an HOA for insurance, we've seen that number start to normalize. That is to say that it's getting closer and closer to the same amount of money that you might be spending across the street in a non-HOA.
13: Recent research found that average premiums for home insurance climbed an inflation-adjusted 28% between 2017 and 2024 to an annual cost of $2,750. Fargo residents will have a chance to weigh in on the city's proposed 2027 budget next week. The Fargo City Commission is holding a public hearing on Monday at 5:05 p.m. in the City Hall Commission Chambers. No advance registration is required to attend or to speak. Residents who can't attend in person can stream the meeting at tvfargo.com. Full details and budget documents are available online at fargond.gov/budget. The Commission's expected to vote on final adoption of the budget at its September 28th meeting. And Minnesota's fall color season is getting underway. The DNR launching its annual Fall Color Finder to help people track the changing leaves. The online tool provides updates on fall colors at state parks, recreation areas, and trails throughout Minnesota. DNR Commissioner Sarah Strauman says autumn is a great time to explore the state's public lands, whether hiking, camping, fishing, or paddling. And looking at our forecast from the KFGO Weather Center for tonight, clear skies, low of 52 degrees, southwest winds under 11 miles an hour. Tomorrow, sunny, becoming breezy, our high 88. And for Friday, partly sunny, becoming windy, with a chance for afternoon or evening showers and thunderstorms on Friday, high of 86. And right now in Fargo-Moorhead, 73 degrees under mostly cloudy skies. I'm Darren Selvig, News Radio, KFGO.
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16: 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Derek Hansen, Eric Johnson in. Tyler Axness. Afternoons Live 2 to 5 here on KFGO. 237-5948. That's our Northwest Tire studio line. Our text club line is 35270, brought to you by Adventure RV here at the KFGO studios, brought to you by Gunderson's Jewelers. If you want to keep on going with the Fargo Dome talk, what needs to be done? How do you think it should be paid for? We can certainly do that. 237-5948. I also do want to get to how we kind of kicked off the show and get back to it, because I brought up some talking points that I think the Democrats should use, but they don't. I guess I would kind of compare this, Eric, to it's like when I always criticize the one criticism, even though I like Kevin O'Connell a lot. I think last year he didn't help out J.J. McCarthy or Carson Wentz, for that matter, who, by the way, was named the number two quarterback. No big surprise with J.J. McCarthy being a little bit hurt at the end of the year. He is the backup quarterback to Kyler Murray Sunday against the Green Bay Packers here on KFGO. 2:30 is the pregame show. But I look at strategy, and you and I have this conversation a lot off the air, so we're going to bring it on the air.
17: Sure.
16: The unforced errors that Democrats have often. And I would say this, Republicans are just better at bullet point talking points going into election, certainly in the general election more than the midterms. Because the midterms can be about, I think, fear.

So I could see myself doing something like that. Now, I might sell my soul a little bit because I'd be, you know, no matter what side of the aisle, I would do it for either side. And I would just say, here's how we're going to win. Just give me a paycheck. So, and that may really tick off a lot of people listening right now. But I opened up the show talking about the fact, and someone did text in about, I was talking to someone who works from home, you know, works remotely, and that's been a big trend for quite some time here. And someone did text in saying that one of my brothers was in medical school during the off season, worked three jobs, 60 plus hours a week. His jobs are at Target All True Hospital and also teaching French. I mean, that's a lot. that's a lot. I mean, and he only did that in 60 hours? I mean, I think that's pretty impressive. I just wondered, if you work remotely, could you have two remote jobs working from home and get away with it? Because there was a news story that a woman got fired for that. Both of the places that she worked, she got fired because she was actually doing two jobs from home. Which got me into the point, one talking point I would have if I was a Democratic candidate right now is I would sell it. I don't know if it would ever pass Congress. I don't know if a president would ever get through it. But, again, this is going back to how President Obama got a lot of play off saying, I'm going to tax anyone making $250,000 a year or more if as a single individual. And I think what was it? I think it was a little less, like 400 some for a joint, a married couple filing, something like that. But if you make more than that, we're going to tax. But everyone else below that, you're not going to get taxed. And people are so angry after the way the economy was going in 2008. And then right before the election, there was the big collapse of all the housing, right? I mean, and so that was a big fiasco. And before we know, we're bailing out banks and cars and all that. So the automobile manufacturing, all that stuff. So that was a big thing that he ran on. Now, they didn't pass it. There was no raising taxes. We were focused on Obamacare, whatever. That's the first thing that the Congress, controlled by the Democrats, Senate, controlled by the Democrats, and the Oval Office, controlled by the Democrats, they were going to focus on health care. And part of it was he was getting a jab in at Hillary. Because Hillary Care did not go through in the 90s, and so he's going to make Obamacare go through it. And, well, it cost people like Earl Pomeroy their job. I mean, it's just because they didn't make a tough vote. Through all that, one thing that I cannot get over is when I hear so many moderate Democrats get mad at the DSA, Democratic Socialists of America. And this goes back to Bernie Sanders in 2016. And I would even say it goes back to 2004, where we're going to run on, hey, at least we're not George W. Bush. Because George W. Bush wasn't really all that popular in 2004, but the Kerry campaign was so poorly run that they lost. And if you want to talk about, you know, accusations of cheating, this is nothing new. I remember it like yesterday, talking about the Diebold voting machines in Ohio. That was what got, there was something, some shenanigans going on with those machines in Ohio. Whether or not they ever proved it, there's documentaries going. I mean, this is like early age of going to link something, long before YouTube, where you just link on a link to get the conspiracy theory type of thing. It was almost like Loose Change after 9/11, as we were coming up on that. So you remember that movie? That says, so it's talking about conspiracy theories with 9/11, was an inside job, all that. Same thing here. And the reason I bring this up is because Democrats are missing the boat on why Bernie Sanders became popular. And yes, the DSA, they come out with a lot of, you know, kind of crazy things. Like this candidate, she didn't win the primary out of Michigan, saying we got to do away with Thanksgiving. Yes, Democrats have to stay away from that type of thing and getting too far politically correct on that. But the one thing that Bernie hit on that a lot of people have been focusing on, and going back to Obamacare, is one of the promises for Obamacare to a lot of people out there was, this is going to be the first step towards what? Well, it's some type of more of a universal single-payer type system. Two terms that do not really poll well. But you know what does poll well, and what Bernie found out in 2016 running against Hillary for the primary? The term Medicare for All, that polls well. And Peggy Flanagan is running on that for the Senate seat against Michelle Tafoya. And what do you hear a lot of folks do on the left side of the aisle? They run from it.

0: Let's go to DHL1 here, Eric, and this is Hakeem Jeffries. I was actually sitting in the studio Sunday morning, Meet the Press here on KFGO. And this guy, if the Senate does flip, most likely going to be the leader? Is that what I'm looking at? Or he's Speaker of the House, right? Or he'd be the Speaker of the House. Yeah, he's going to be the Speaker. So he's a representative, sorry.
1: Yep.
0: So the House flips, he's going to be the Speaker of the House. This is a guy who got in office. Why? Because he ran on Medicare for All. Listen to this little exchange. It's about 2 minutes long, but it's worth hearing every second of it to show you why the Democrats can't get out of their own way when it comes to actual issues that affect people's bank accounts. Each and every month, each and every paycheck is because once you get into Congress, you all of a sudden become a shill for big corporations.
2: All right, let's move on to Medicare for All. You co-sponsored Medicare for All legislation from 2013 to 2021. You've not co-sponsored it since you became Democratic leader. Will you put Medicare for All up for a vote if you become Speaker?
3: Well, listen, these are all conversations that the House Democratic Caucus is going to have. Right now, we're focused on November 3rd, not January 3rd. What we are promising the American people is that we're going to fight to make health care affordable for every single American. And we know there's a lot of damage that Republicans have done that we've got to restore and repair. For instance, Republicans have enacted the largest cut to Medicaid in American history. More than $1 trillion or so has been cut from Medicaid. And what you're going to have is about 14 million Americans lose access to health care.
2: Do you personally support Medicare for All? Do you personally support Medicare for All?
3: No, as you indicated, I haven't co-sponsored the Medicare for All legislation that has been introduced over the last several years. I do think we need to figure out how to fix our broken healthcare system and then build something better once we repair the damage that has been done. Now, that will include doing things like extending the Affordable Care Act tax credits so that more than 20 million people who have seen their health insurance premiums skyrocket, in some cases by up to $1,000 a month. That's not sustainable, and that's something that Donald Trump and Republicans have visited upon the American people.
2: Just to be very clear, though, as a Democratic leader in the House, would you vote for or against Medicare for All?
3: I think as you indicated in your question to me, it's not legislation that I currently am co-sponsoring or that I support.
2: Okay.
3: But we do support the notion that we've got to find a path forward to fix our broken healthcare system and make healthcare affordable for every single American.
0: Democrats, that is your future Speaker of the House. And yeah, you might get a blue wave here and win the midterms. That's not uncommon when you have an incumbent president who's upset the base on the other side. Happens all the time. Ask Barack Obama, going back to 2010, big red wave. But that's the reason why. And even the text messages that are coming in from the left here, you're still not getting it. This is why there are more registered Democrats in this country than there are Republicans. And it's been that way for a while. Why do we have the talk about, you know, whether or not we need people to register to vote and having the SAVE Act and all that? Part of it is because Republicans know if there's a surge of people that go to the voting booths, if they make it easier, most likely it's going to be in favor of the Democrats. I'm not speaking as that I'm cheering for either. This is just fact. It's always been that way. And in 2016 and 2024, they were uninspired by Hillary and Kamala Harris, who said, you know what, I don't believe in Medicare for All. And you got Hakeem Jeffries saying, I was for it before, now I'm against it. Why? Much like Joel Lieberman, who shot down, said, if you put any type of Medicare option in to Obamacare, I'm voting against it. Why? Because I'm from Connecticut, and I get a big paycheck from the lobby from big health insurance. And that's who you're cheering for. And if you don't poll for it, this, you look at the polling for it. Over 50% of Republican voters, 50% of Republican voters want it. Or agree to it, or like the term of it. Why? Because you can talk about socialism, you can talk about government health care all you want. Every one of them, when they retire, is going to sign up for Medicare. Why? Because it worked pretty well for dad and grandpa and grandma and mom. And I'm going to sign up for it because it's our best option at 65 and older to get there. I talked with Colin Peterson when he was still running, going back to, 2018 or so, about this situation. Blue Dog Democrat Colin Peterson, we're at the Potato Days Parade getting ready for it. I said, you know, they should argue for Medicare for all, but then if they can actually get in, start with Medicare 55. He said Medicare 50. I went over, I said, really? He goes, yes. That's eventually what we got to get to, because we need more healthy people on insurance to pay in, because they're not going to go and make all the claims. I mean, that's why Medicare, one of the things that you have to look at is that's how insurance works. The highest risk that you have is 65 and older, and that's all that's paying into it. If you get more people on, and you know, guess what? It wouldn't be evil for people to actually retire because they'll get on Medicare, which a lot of people like. And I just don't understand how Democrats run from this. Like a Hakeem Jeffries, like a Kamala Harris. This is the equivalent. If you had Donald Trump running in 2015 and 16 saying, we don't really need a wall. We don't need a wall. Knowing that the biggest thing that you, when every poll says is that the base, make your base happy is the first thing that you have to do more than anything to get them out to go and want to vote. This is your build the wall. It's totally two different subjects, no doubt about it. But this is what you're going to get people to vote blue if that's what you want to do. Otherwise, they're going to stay home. They proved it in 2016 and 2024. 237-5948, 1-800-880-5346. You can text us 35270. Derek Hansen, Eric Johnson, in for Tyler Axe. This afternoon's live, 2 to 5 here on KFGO.
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11: Is somebody gaming the system? 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But I do not think that it is this huge, widespread fraud.
10: 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But now it's campaign season, and Kupak is claiming otherwise. Let's get Minnesota back on track, and that starts with opposing Rob Kupak in November. 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It is not coordinated with or approved by any candidate, nor is any candidate responsible for it.
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0: Got more KFGO news coming up, drive time news coming up. Also, Max Mueller is going to be in from KVR. He's going to do our Weather Watch Wednesday today, Tuttle with the... Well, it just didn't work out for Tuttle and I today, but hey, we got a great pinch hitter for that. A couple text messages coming in as Derek Hansen, Eric Johnson filling in for Tyler Axness. 35270. Derek, I just don't understand why they think health care is affordable. If the government pays for insurance, aren't we the government that is not affordable? Well, let's not get into the weeds here of whether it'll work or not. That's really not the point I'm getting. I'm talking about winning elections and why the Democrats are, whether or not this could actually work. Because my friend who's in hospital administration argues with me on this time. He said, I'm not even talking about whether or not it'll work. I'm talking about where people are. Let's look at a few polls. And when there's many like this, one was released last year. All likely voters, 65% support the term Medicare for All. Democrat, 78%. Not a big surprise. Independent third party, 71%. Republicans, yes. Republicans, right around 49 to 50%. Republicans. Why? Because they like Medicare. Because it works for them and their family. That's why. I mean, it's not that complicated. I don't have my Comrex up. I apologize, Eric. Oh, we got Matt. Matt, thanks so much for calling in here to Afternoons Live.
14: Hey, Derek. A lot of your argument with Medicare and all of these things, I serve on a board of directors for a hospital in West Central Minnesota. And with what you're proposing would kill what we call a critical access hospital.
0: Let me stop you. I'm not even arguing whether or not it's going to work or not. I'm talking about what you got to do to win elections.
14: But does winning elections matter more than rural health care? That would be my question.
0: You're missing the point. There's so much stuff on both sides of the aisle, Matt, that is brought up that is unrealistic. I'm talking about campaign promises here. And this is a campaign promise that the Democrats want. And I'm not even saying whether or not I think that Medicare for All will work. I'm just saying this is what you got to do to win, because that's what the people are saying that they want. Certainly on the left side of the aisle. And it's about them winning or losing.
14: That's fine, but is winning more important than rural health care?
0: Well,
14: to me, that's a flawed argument.
0: But we can go that with anything. Do you think that tariffs on the surface are the way that they should be right now, or did you realize that was going to be more or less a sales tax on you and I?
14: No, absolutely. It was a sales tax on you and I.
0: Exactly.
14: I agree, 100%.
0: But did he run on it? Yes, he said he was going to. Did people vote for it? Yes. My point is, it's about winning elections, and I'm just saying, strategy-wise, this is what the Democrats have to do to win. I'm not even saying in practice whether or not it's going to work or not.
14: Okay, no, then the conversation about what you're talking about to win an election is something we need to have at a later date, because you're talking about winning elections, I'm talking about rural health care.
0: I know, so, but you're being too pragmatic. That's my whole thing.
14: It's... It's okay, Derek. Yeah. I get it. I understand where you're trying to go with the conversation.
0: Yeah, I mean, it's
14: this
0: more about...
14: This could be a conversation for another day.
0: Yeah, that's the thing, Matt. I think you bring up a good point. But I just think when we're talking about actually winning elections, I'm just saying you have to run on it, whether or not it's going to... I mean, we can talk about a billionaire tax. Probably not going to go through, too. But you got to run on it if you're a Democrat right now. Would you agree?
14: Agreed. Yeah. I'm with you.
0: All right. Sounds good.
14: This is different conversation. Thanks,
0: Derek. No doubt. I mean, yeah. The practicality of it, I don't know. But as far as winning elections, that's what they got to do if they want to get people to the polls. There's just no doubt about it. And that's why this thing with Peggy Flanagan running against Tafoya is really intriguing to me because she's running on Medicare for All. More to come here. Afternoons Live, 2 to 5 here on KFGO.
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20: We're looking at mostly cloudy skies in the FM area, 72 degrees. I'm Darren Selvig, KFGO News. A Fargo man was arrested after he was reportedly found with large quantities of drugs in Devil's Lake. Court records say the 20-year-old Sawyer Howe had more than 20 grams of meth, 30 grams of marijuana, and a half gram of cocaine in his vehicle. Officers say the meth was packaged in multiple baggies for sale. An officer also reportedly found a gun and bullets during the search. Howe was pulled over last night around 8:30 after an officer saw him speeding, running a stop sign, and not using his turn signal. He could be charged with two felony counts of drug distribution and a misdemeanor charge of drug possession. A Pelican Rapids man has been charged for stealing around $1,200 worth of freeze-dried food. 39-year-old Daniel Charles Weckworth made his first court appearance yesterday for charges of second and third degree burglary and felony theft. Prosecutors say Weckworth broke into his neighbor's camper and took 12 large cans of freeze-dried food. Court documents say footage from the neighbor's game camera shows Weckworth entering the camper and taking a large can of freeze-dried eggs. A search warrant was issued for the camper Weckworth was staying in. Otter Tail County deputies found a can of freeze-dried eggs and two used bags of freeze-dried food that appeared to be taken from a large serving bucket from the neighbor's camper. Weckworth was taken into custody on September 4th. North Dakota Lake Night Council Executive Director Retha Mathern says that conversations at the organization's annual meeting have surrounded growth opportunities after what she calls decades of policies trying to shut the coal industry down.
21: For the first time in a long time, we're really optimistic about what our future holds and looking for ways to keep growing, not just with meeting the growing electricity demand, but also there's emerging needs for critical minerals, rare earth elements, and carbon capture, and the way that CO2 can be used in the Bakken for enhanced oil recovery.
20: Enhanced oil recovery injects steam, natural gas, nitrogen, carbon dioxide, or polymers into a well to get up to 60% more oil out of the ground, according to the U.S. Department of Energy. Scammers are targeting college freshmen heading off to campus. Better Business Bureau spokesperson Lisa Schiller says they see students on their own for the first time as vulnerable adults.
2: They have enough on their mind, you know, worrying about tuition and purchasing supplies and, new environments for some of them. They don't need to worry about scams, but unfortunately, it's reality.
20: Schiller adds parents should prep their students for things like high-interest credit card offers and shady landlords. 72 degrees under mostly cloudy skies. 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
20: 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Suicide prevention experts are stressing that there usually isn't one event or issue that explains why somebody reaches a crisis point. SAVE CEO Eric Mishy says that a person's circumstances can involve a combination of factors.
22: We talk a lot in suicide prevention about social determinants of health. Things like, you know, what kind of housing do you have? Do you have a job? How are your finances? Are you isolated? Do you have a substance abuse issue? All of those are contributing factors to suicide, as is mental illness.
20: Mishy says suicide can also be impulsive, which is one reason that prevention efforts focus on recognizing risk and connecting people with help before a crisis escalates. This month is Suicide Awareness and Prevention Month. Looking at your forecast now from the KFGO Weather Center for tonight. Clear skies, low of 52 degrees. Winds becoming southwest under 11 miles an hour. Tomorrow, sunny, becoming breezy, high of 88. And Friday, we have a chance for afternoon or evening showers and thunderstorms on Friday, high of 86. Right now, 73 degrees in the FM Metro under mostly cloudy skies. I'm Darren Selvig, News Radio, KFGO.
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4: Friends, as a great philosopher once said, you ain't nothing but...
0: So Elvis here, 1956, his first appearance on the Ed Sullivan Show. Oh, shaking his hips, making fathers all over the country shut off the TV on a Sunday night. Girls screaming, couldn't take it. Fainting.
5: Yep, you can hear it. I mean, this is the actual performance.
0: Yeah, reactions I've never gotten anywhere I've gotten, that's for sure.
5: Well, there's only one king.
0: No, that's true. That's true. Cape Show time, 4:40. Derek Hansen, Eric Johnson in for Tyler Axness. Afternoons Live, 2 to 5 here on KFGO. We've been talking about winning elections. Not so much policy, whether or not it's going to work, whether or not it'll actually be put in law. I'm talking about how you have to work to win elections. Text message comes says, Derek, our country would save $1 trillion if we went to single payer. And then she goes on, I just got to say, stop right there. Don't call it single payer. You can look at it, just it's an easy Google search when you see how terms are going. Single payer, universal health care, when it comes to swing voters, does not poll as well as Medicare for All. Why? Because whether you're Republican or Democrat, you sign up for Medicare. You just do. Yeah. President Trump ran on making Medicare and Social Security solvent. We won't cut it. All these other Republicans want to do it. They want to take it away. All those type of things. He ran on that in 2015. I played those audio cuts over and over again. The term is Medicare for All. And I'm not going to sit here and argue about whether... If I'm a political strategist, that hey, we're going to run on Medicare for All. It polls popular, even with Republicans. And then realistically, what we'll try to do is maybe try to get Medicare 50. And we'll sell it on, hey, guess what? Most of the administrative work is done through who? Private insurance. They do most of the administrative work when it comes to Medicare. So it's a public-private partnership. Always has been, by the way, since LBJ got it through. That's just the way it's been, and that's how you sell it. When you actually get control of Congress and eventually maybe the White House. But you won't get control of the White House, in my opinion, in 2028 if you don't run on this. You might win the midterms here. You might. But the people who win or lose elections are the following texter that I'm going to read for you here. Derek, I'm neither Republican or Democrat. I will vote for whoever I believe is the better candidate, and I wish we had more like Colin Peterson. Look at that. I wish we had that in the Minnesota Senate race. I will be voting for Michelle Tafoya, but I'll probably be voting for Amy Klobuchar for governor. You know what? You and a lot of people.
5: Yeah, I'm going to be curious to see some of those breakdowns on the Minnesota vote of how many split tickets there are.
0: It's the most intriguing race in the country to me, even more than what's going on in Texas, because Texas, we joked about it's always been that girl to Democrats that's like, you want to go out with me? Maybe, maybe. She's always saying maybe, right? That type of thing. From the old 80s movies, they say, yeah, maybe, maybe.
5: The friend zone, the dreaded friend
0: right.
5: zone.
0: That's what Texas has been to the Democrats since Ann Richards no longer was governor. It's been the friend zone. Oh, I think it's turning blue until it doesn't. But it's just a term that you have to run on if you're Democrats. I mean, I look at this as, to Matt, the early call, I'm glad he called in, but I'm looking at this as almost like vote for Pedro and Napoleon Dynamite, right? I mean,
5: or
0: any class president type of thing is like, I'm running on, we're not going to have school on Fridays, and we'll have pizza for lunch every day, that type of thing. That's maybe what Medicare for All is, but you got to run on it because that's what you're going to get. That's where your base is. I will say it again. It is the equivalent of build that wall, which really wasn't realistic as far as a true immigration plan. It's a nice idea. I really had no problem with it. I didn't lose my mind about it. As far as building tunnels or just people flying over here, maybe going around the Atlantic or Pacific Ocean to get here, there's still ways to get over. I mean, so it wasn't like, oh, we're building the wall, it's going to stop everyone. But it certainly hit home with the voters in 2016. And it really inspired the base, because what was the number one topic as far as any time a Republican voter was polled about this, I would say even going back to, I want to say going back to 2012, because I think Mitt Romney got beat up on this quite a bit about him having possibly illegal immigrants as what, some of his, housekeepers and all that, I do believe. And I think he got beat up on that. Even in 2012, I remember listening to conservative talk shows saying, this is the number one issue right now with Republican voters. And what was President, then candidate Trump smart enough to do? He ran on that issue. We're building the wall. We're going to keep all these people out of here. Yes. We don't care so much about the European illegal immigrants, but those folks from down south, we're keeping out of here. And it worked. And that was their motivation. I got news for Democrats out there. Medicare for All is your build the wall. Two totally different things, but that is your build the wall. And there you go. Do you agree with this, Eric, this text? Interesting. Sadly, whoever has the most believable lies wins elections.
5: Well, there is a
0: pretty
5: little
0: good
5: bit to that, and I think you've been touching on this. I fear that at times Democrats forget the power of winning elections.
0: They're too pragmatic. I mean,
5: right.
0: I think
5: and they're
0: too detail-oriented,
5: get
0: too. Right?
5: In their own way of, you don't get to decide policy until you actually sit in the office. And to sit in the office, you have to win the election.
0: Yes.
5: So we could talk about policy all the live long day, and you can have these nuanced conversations.
0: And I think it's boring, yeah.
5: And most people do. Unfortunately, yeah. The electorate, writ large, is kind of dumb. And yep. That's why three-word slogans and simple thoughts and ideas have such lasting power. I mean, build the wall, to your point, wasn't just the campaign that got him elected in the first place. It also got him reelected.
0: Yes.
5: You know, these sorts
0: of Biden open border thing, yes.
5: Yes. And so...
0: It's a great point. You hit the nail on the head there. Yep.
5: It is amazing to me as, going from... a more casual observer of politics in my early life to, now we do it for a profession and watching this evolution of like, there's a very serious disconnect between campaigning for and governing.
0: Right.
5: That Republicans seem to have figured out the power of being elected, and Democrats still have this tendency to want to do policy debates before they hold the positions.
0: It's a great point. I agree with you 100%. If you want to join us, 237-5948, 1-800-880-5346. Also be around for the Drive Time News. We'll talk a little weather with Max Mueller from KVR, their chief meteorologist, too tall with the day off here. Do you want to remind you that tomorrow we got the Joe Deutchen. Yes, he's always a fun one to come in, and it's his birthday show. You got to put up with him his birthday.
5: His lineup is stacked. It's going to be a fun show. I'm excited. He's really pumped up to host the show. I think this is going to be the first time he's had the steering wheel all by himself. So we're going to have some fun.
0: So he says here in this note that Below Zero Wrestling, we talked about wrestling before, maybe on the Fargo Dome, is going to be a part of it. So does that mean that Sly Fox might be making an appearance?
5: He is on the list of potential guests, Sly
0: okay.
5: Fox.
0: So you want to talk a little education. I think also talking Special Olympics in North Dakota, Valley City State stuff, Central Cass schools.
5: Yeah, that's the only one that was hard for me to swallow as a Northern Cass alum.
0: That's true. That's true.
5: I'll have to put on my neutral pants instead of my.
0: Is the Northern Cass, Central Cass kindred thing kind of like the, Bears, Packers, Vikings, kind of a triangular rivalry?
5: Yeah, I think it depends on the year and the sport, but it does have a little bit of
0: that. That's a
5: good
0: point.
5: Castleton and Arthur were rivals for a long, long time. At Kindred, was in that mix, but back in those days, it was more Castleton Arthur, and then it has just evolved from that point.
0: You would take offense to this. Is Northern Cass and the Vikings kind of the same thing, where the thing with you and Central Cass there, and then right now the Bears and Packers are the original kind of hatred
5: not
0: thing?
5: Not really, because Kindred was a very small town
0: for
5: a long time.
0: Yeah.
5: Right.
0: And now they're beating West Fargo Horse.
5: Yeah, and now they're playing Fargo South. Like,
0: bizarro world for sure. That's a very good point. All right, coming up on 4:49, we'll take a little weather break here, wrap up the show, get you ready for the Drive Time News, and then, yes, the NFL kicks off tonight right here on the Mighty 790, 104.7 KFGO. If we ever get out of here.
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6: Good afternoon. I'm KFGO Chief Meteorologist Tom Szymanski. Well, it looks like we're going to be back and forth with those temperatures, but the eventual solution here will be for some chillier temperatures once we get into later Friday and through the upcoming weekend, and we may eventually get some much-needed rainfall as well, but not so for tonight. High pressure building in behind a cold front, cleared down to 52, pretty close to the average low, which is 51. Winds will turn southwest under 11. A nice sunny day tomorrow. The breeze will pick up, this time out of a south-southwest direction, and increase to 13 to 27. A pair of snowmen on the board, 88 for the high. Can't wait for that. That'll be nice. The average high, by the way, is 75. Looking into Friday, partly sunny, becoming windy. A tricky forecast because it depends on the timing of a cold front, which if it gets through here quicker than I think, it will be quite a bit cooler. But if it takes its sweet old time, we may have a shot at near 90. I think I'll settle for about 86 for the high, but I do think that once that front moves on through, there will be steady or falling afternoon temperatures. The overnight low preceding that should be about 66. And along with that front, there will be a chance for some afternoon or evening showers and thunderstorms. Better chances on the Minnesota side. The chances for muscular storms mainly across parts of southeastern and eastern Lakes Country and east-southeast from there. On Saturday, partly sunny, breezy, uncomfortably cold. Oh, no! It's going to feel like fall out there, low near 50, high near 72, and stupidly cold on Sunday, cloudy and breezy. But here's the good news, because we need rain. Showers are likely on Sunday and into Sunday evening. We'll have to deal with the timing, the placement, and the amount as we get closer, but it looks like a pretty decent shot, at least of some shower activity, to round up the weekend and get started into early next week.
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0: Derek Hansen, Eric Johnson, wrapping things up here on Afternoons Live. Again, we got Drive Time News coming up. Max Mueller is going to join us to talk a little weather. Weather Watch Wednesday with the chief meteorologist of our friends at KVRR. A couple text messages coming in. Every Republican president has lost the popular vote except for Reagan. Each should have been charged with treason. Well, I don't know about the second part, but as far as the first part, not every Republican has lost the popular vote. I mean, probably my biggest shock, I wasn't so shocked that President Trump won in 24. I was shocked he won the popular vote. I mean, that kind of came up, and that just shows me how the Democrats are feeling their messaging. And they did not inspire because of this Medicare for All thing, in my opinion. Get the people out there to vote. They weren't inspired by Kamala at all. I mean, that's the way it goes. There's more registered Democrats in this country than Republicans. It's really not even close. If there is a voter turnout, they are going to win usually the popular vote when it comes to the president in a general election. That's been the way it's been for a long, long time, probably since 1988 with Dukakis. I think even Dukakis had a chance, but a few things happened there, to be honest with you. But we all know what happened in 1984. Derek, Eric, I don't want the Dems to lose all moral compass. You're not lying. You're pushing for Medicare for all. You're probably going to settle for 50. That's not losing your moral compass. It's about getting elected so you actually can make change. If you have that attitude, you're going to keep on losing. You might win this midterms. That's not uncommon. But to win the general election, you got to run on that. And we got a text message. Trump realized that the border was going to be a big problem and knew we had to build a wall. That's being a good leader, seeing the problems coming and having the foresight to see them. He never was going to really build a wall to keep everyone out. But you got duped for it. Congratulations. I mean, listen, I don't believe in open borders. I don't think anything like that. But to think that the wall was going to stop everything. I have no problem building a wall, by the way. But it was much more of a political thing than a realistic problem that was going to be solved by building a wall. They still build tunnels. They still fly people over here, by the way, and other ways to get in. We got to be realistic there. But it was certainly a good way to motivate your base, something that Democrats can't figure out. He's Eric Johnson. I'm Derek Hansen. Again, Joe Deutsch in tomorrow for Tyler Axness. Afternoons Live, 2 to 5 here on KFGO. Drive Time News coming up.
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2: 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Tired of politics as usual. Politicians in St. Paul ignore big problems. And now those same elected officials claim to have the solution. Rob Kupak is one of those politicians. This is what he said about fraud from taxpayer-funded programs.
3: Is somebody gaming the system? Of course somebody is. But I do not think that it is this huge, widespread fraud.
2: Local prosecutors estimated the fraud to be as high as $9 billion. But Rob Kupak looked the other way. He voted against solutions like requiring state agencies to publish plans to combat waste, fraud, and abuse. He even opposed holding accountable the state officials who failed us despite evidence that fraud totaled billions of dollars. But now it's campaign season, and Kupak is claiming otherwise. Let's get Minnesota back on track, and that starts with opposing Rob Kupak in November. This independent expenditure is paid for by ProJobs Majority. It is not coordinated with or approved by any candidate, nor is any candidate responsible for it.
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17: ABC News, I'm Wayne Cabot.
20: Right after the election, oil prices are going to be tumbling downward.
17: President Trump on a day Brent crude passed $100 a barrel, highest all summer.
20: They're going to be tumbling down, and we'll get them down, I think, for gasoline. We'll get them below $2 a gallon.
17: Once the Iran war ends, which will be after the election, he says. But today, the fighting continued. Iran-backed Houthis attacking oil facilities in Saudi Arabia. Saudis responding with airstrikes into Yemen. A plane carrying Ukraine's President Zelensky was almost hit by a drone, says the Prime Minister of Norway, where Zelensky was en route to the funeral for Norway's late monarch. The new iPhone folds. Not like a flip phone, but sideways, like a book, side to side. It debuts next month for $2,000, but investors yawned. Apple shares barely budged. Anthropic researcher Jacob Coxon quit after warning that AI models could soon become superhuman systems and threaten human life. This is ABC News. Now, your hair could slim down as well on GLP-1 drugs. Men who take them to lose weight have a 7% higher chance of losing their hair, says a study in the Journal of Investigative Dermatology.
21: There can also be pattern baldness for men and women. For men, they typically notice it in concentrated areas like their temples or their crown. For women, if they're experiencing it, they can notice it in their hairline as a widening part. Important to make sure that you're understanding the reason why you're experiencing hair loss. It can happen for a variety of reasons. Thyroid abnormalities, iron deficiency, nutritional deficiencies. Again, rapid weight loss itself can cause it. So talking to a provider, getting to the bottom of it, because the treatment might be different from person to person.
17: Dr. Darian Sutton, ABC News medical correspondent. Health officials are warning of a new salmonella outbreak linked to broccoli sprouts at restaurants and grocery stores in Idaho, Montana, and Washington. 22 people have been sickened, 2 hospitalized. U.S. Open, Coco Gauff advances to the semifinals. Wayne Cabot, ABC News.
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0: 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So the Drive Time News, Eric Johnson is producing. He'll take a look at traffic coming up in just a bit. Got Darren Selvig and our KFGO News on the way. We'll take a quick weather check with Too Tall Tom Schmansky. Speaking of weather, our good friend from KVRR, Max Mueller, he's going to join us here coming up in just a bit. Their chief meteorologist. We'll also take a look at Wall Street. It was a down day on Wall Street again today. Been kind of a tough stretch here for the past couple of weeks. We'll get the details on that. Rusty Oliver sends your ag news and your ag numbers coming up for you. Tommy Fox has sports, all that and much more. It's a Drive Time News here on the Mighty 790 and 104.7 KFGO.
4: 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I'm KFGO Chief Meteorologist Tom Szymanski. Welcome to the 5 o'clock news hour. Clear sky overnight tonight, down to 52. Wind will turn southwest under 11. And tomorrow, sunny, becoming breezy, about 88. South-southwest winds increasing to 13 to 27. One more warm day on Friday, but there's a chance for some afternoon or evening showers and thunderstorms. Keep it right here on KFGO for all of the latest weather.
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5: Partly sunny skies, 73 degrees in Fargo-Moorhead. For KFGO News, I'm Darren Selvig. Authorities in Fort Totten are searching for a suspect after a fatal stabbing. Police have issued an arrest warrant for Jeremy Crist, who also goes by Jay. Investigators say Crist killed 46-year-old Patrick Cavanaugh. Authorities emphasize this was an isolated incident between two men who knew each other, and the case remains under active investigation. As a precaution, tribal and public schools across the Spirit Lake Nation remain on soft lockdown. If you see Crist, don't approach him. We've posted a photo of Crist and a suspect vehicle on KFGO.com. Anyone with information on his whereabouts should call Spirit Lake Law Enforcement or dial 911. The Highway Patrol, police departments, and NDDOT have finished a study recommending increasing driving-related fines in the state. The Highway Patrol says most traffic fines haven't increased since 1973. The study suggests seatbelt, right-of-way, and speeding fines begin at $50 instead of $20, right-of-way violations to increase from $20 to $50, and child restraint fines to go from $25 to $50. Highway Patrol Major Tom Iverson.
6: The goal isn't just to increase penalties across the board. It's to put the emphasis where it belongs, and that emphasis needs to be on behaviors that are most likely to cause crashes, specifically injuries and deaths out on roadways.
5: Speeding fines in North Dakota are much lower than neighboring states. They begin at $97.50 in South Dakota and $125 in Minnesota. Iowa Senator Chuck Grassley joined North Dakota Senator John Hoeven in Bismarck today to urge action on the still-pending federal farm bill. Bismarck marks the 10th state capital Grassley's visited. On legislative progress, Grassley says work continues to move the bill forward.
7: We think that McConnell, who has been out of the Senate because of his fall and because of pneumonia, he'll be back. And that's the extra vote we need to get the bill out of committee. And I expect that next week we'll have a vote to get the bill out of committee.
5: Senator Hoeven added that regional producers can't afford any more delays.
8: We've offered a compromise, and our colleagues across the aisle need to take it and quit holding up our farmers and ranchers. We need to get this farm bill done now. It's a good farm bill, and our guys need it.
5: From Bismarck, both senators went to Medora to tour the new Theodore Roosevelt Presidential Library. Retaliatory tariffs are continuing to hit the agriculture sector, and consumers are feeling the pinch at the grocery store. Minnesota DFL 8th District Congressional candidate Trina Swanson says trade disputes with key partners like Canada are driving up costs for local family farms while forcing small businesses to navigate rising prices. Speaking on KFGO's News and Views with guest host Representative Heather Keeler, Swanson warned that trade policy instability ultimately trickles down to everyday shoppers.
9: Canada is Minnesota's number one trade partner, and now they are imposing tariffs in retaliation for Trump's tariffs. And I'm incredibly worried about our farmers. Our farmers continue to lose markets to exports. And when they pay more for everything, we're going to continue to pay more for groceries.
5: Swanson says if elected to Congress, she would push to restore trade stability with international allies and reclaim congressional oversight over tariff policies. And the Minnesota Vikings announced this afternoon that former NDSU quarterback Carson Wentz will serve as the team's backup quarterback. J.J. McCarthy will be the third-string quarterback. Head coach Kevin McConnell says that the backup quarterback battle will be week-to-week. Kyler Murray was named the team's starter last month. The Vikings begin their season Sunday against the Green Bay Packers. In your forecast now from the KFGO Weather Center for tonight, clear skies, low of 52 degrees, southwest winds under 11 miles an hour. Tomorrow, sunny, becoming breezy, a high of 88. And for Friday, chance for showers or thunderstorms in the afternoon, a high of 86. And right now, under mostly sunny skies in Fargo-Moorhead, 73 degrees. I'm Darren Selvig, News Radio, KFGO.
0: Thank you, Darren. KFGO time is 5:09. Derek Hanson with you. This is the Drive Time News. Eric Johnson producing. He'll take a look at your traffic. 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Wall Street today, a down day again. Ouch. It was a rough one to say the least. Dow was down 408 points. NASDAQ was down 269. And then the S&P 500 down to 37. We'll get the details on that coming up a little bit later in the show. Tommy Fox has sports on the way. We'll talk a little weather with Max Mueller from KVRR, their chief meteorologist, our good friend, news partner there at KVRR. But right now, let's take a look at that traffic here on this Wednesday, which feels like a Monday to me. With the details, here is Eric Johnson.
1: Thanks, Eric. Yeah, it has been a few days since we've had a traffic report, but surprise, surprise, it's the same report that you've been hearing all summer long. Construction causing the biggest issues on the streets of Fargo-Moorhead. Let's start on the interstates.

0: All right, so a big portion of I-94 through the metro area is showing heavy traffic conditions. Backing up onto the tri-level interchange a little bit in that southbound 29 onto westbound 94, particularly showing the worst of it. Surface streets, pretty typical commute home on a Wednesday afternoon for you. You're going to see the worst of it being in those kind of high-density areas and at the major intersections of the surface streets, but not really seeing anything jump off the map to me as far as extra issues once you get to the surface streets. With your Drive Time News traffic, I'm Eric Johnson.
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0: Kick your time is 5:12. This is the Drive Time News. Derek Hansen with you. Tommy Fox in with sports. And we got some baseball today, but the National Football League kicks off tonight.
2: On a Wednesday, Derek. I can't believe I'm saying that the NFL is starting on a Wednesday, but here on these KFGO airwaves, it'll be a rematch of Super Bowl 60 from Seattle, Washington. The Seahawks playing host to the New England Patriots. 6 o'clock is the pregame show with Kevin Harlan and Kurt Warner on the call from Westwood One Sports. Here on KFGO after the Drive Time News. Ahead of the Minnesota Vikings week one matchup against the Green Bay Packers Sunday, Minnesota Vikings head coach Kevin O'Connell addressed the media today regarding the quarterback situation, highlighting that despite J.J. McCarthy being the third string quarterback, he is still going to get some great work.
3: J.J. is, you know, he's still going to get a bunch of great work, you know, as Carson will, you know, giving our defense a look. And then there's time before, there's time after the development of a player that, you know, we're really, you know, I'm just really excited to continue to get a chance to work with him and then want to make it week to week. So, you know, when we feel like we need to, you know, declare something different, we can and we will. And but this is, you know, this gives us the best chance to win this Sunday, you know, based upon how the game goes.
2: Yeah, again, as our news director Darren Selvig mentioned a few minutes ago, Kyler Murray is the starting quarterback, Carson Wentz the backup, and then again, J.J. McCarthy the third string quarterback. 2:30 pregame show this coming Sunday here on KFGO with Paul Allen on the call for week one of the Minnesota Vikings season. The Minnesota Twins were in action on our sister station 740 The Fan. Nearly a two-hour rain delay pushed back their initial 12-10 start. They lost 7-2 to the Detroit Tigers. They lose the series. Minnesota has the day off tomorrow before starting a three-game weekend series with the Cleveland Guardians on Friday. And the Fargo-Moorhead Redhawks begin their playoff quest tonight for the Miles Wolf Cup at Newman Outdoor Field, game one of the West Division playoffs against the Winnipeg Goldeyes. 6:10 pregame show on The Fan. Jack Michaels with the call. Tommy Fox with your Drive Time Sports.
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0: And welcome back to the Drive Time News. Derek Hansen with you on the Mighty 790 and 104.7 KFGO. Keeping the tradition of Weather Watch Wednesday going on this Wednesday with KVRR meteorologist Max Mueller. How are you doing, sir?
5: I am doing well. How are you doing today?
0: Not too bad. I mean, kind of interesting couple of days out of the day off yesterday. Start with a nice little rain shower. Got nice, and it's been pretty nice here the next couple of days. My worst fear, Max, is it was dry from the 4th of July weekend all the way until Labor Day weekend. What I don't want now is it for it to be constantly raining during harvest. I'm sure you're hearing a lot of that from the, you know, egg producers around the region, right?
5: No, yeah, it's definitely we need rain, but at this point, especially if it all comes down 6-7 inches at a time in the course of like a afternoon, that would be very bad. It's kind of getting to a point of the year where it's like, man, we need it, but it kind of does more bad than good at this point.
0: Yeah.
6: It's weird, isn't it? It's nice that we can cut the grass and the grass looks green.

0: Again, but and through October we certainly could use get all those sugar beets and soybeans and corn off in a timely manner, and then whatever happens this winter for sure. And it's just kind of weird how it goes. It was just so dry from the 4th of July weekend all the way through July and early August that, and it's probably one of the drier times I can remember in a 2 month period.
1: This is definitely up there for one of the driest spells that Fargo has seen in the last 50 to maybe 100 years. It really is just incredibly kind of uncommon. Especially considering last summer, pretty much from June 20th onward, every week we're getting thunderstorms and rain and a lot of rain moving its way through. But just in stark contrast to this year, it's just been, I think last time I looked, 8.5 inches below average for precipitation in Fargo right now. So we need a lot.
0: Yeah, no question. Well, it's interesting. You look at it too. It is kind of going with it, and you certainly have a degree in this more than, I'm just kind of looking at what I learned in eighth grade science, but, when it gets wet and evaporation, that can kind of send a trend, and same thing with dry, right? I mean, if you don't get the evaporation, it's kind of a cycle that you can get yourself in. Rain kind of adds to more rain, and more dry kind of, brings on more dry weather.
1: Yeah, it certainly seems that way, and the kind of prevailing patterns, too, have just been big ridges, meaning more heat, more sunshine over us, and it seems that we've got a big, big El Nino setting up off the western coast of South America, and that certainly gives us the indication that the winter is probably going to be more of the same, more warm, and not a ton of precipitation likely.
0: Well, that's interesting you say that, because I remember one of the biggest El Ninos that I can remember was, ironically, the year after the awful winter that was 96 into 97, right? And then the next winter, hardly got any snow, and it was pretty mild all winter long. I don't think we had any snow days at all the following year after one of the most, people are making up school all the way into June that year in the spring into summer of 97.
1: Yeah, and that's kind of what, when we get to El Nino, we get those warmer winters. We don't get as much precipitation, which I can't remember a stretch. I grew up in Minnesota, and I can't remember a stretch of winters where we've seen as dry or as warm and as little snow as what we have seen over the last couple of years. Yeah, we did get snow this previous winter, but it was still maybe half of what we normally expect. And we're probably going to be on track for something similar this year.
0: Well, in 23 and 24, Max Mueller from KVRR, meteorologist here on KFGO. This is the Drive Time News. I mean, 23, 24, that was one of the more mild winters that I can ever remember.
1: Yeah, I don't think I could ever think back to a winter and say that we had just really no snow at any point. That was pretty remarkable. And that was when I first moved back to Fargo to be chief meteorologist at KVRR. The winter of 22-23 was brutal.
0: Yes. Oh,
1: oh my goodness. It was cold. It was snowy. We just didn't get rid of that snow at any point until late April, early May. And it's ever since then, it has just been pretty kind of ridiculous for how little snow we've got.
0: Yeah, no question. Well, I remember that very well because I lived in an apartment there, and it seemed like I had to move my truck around and my commuter car around all the time in the parking lot just so they could clear the snow, right? And 22-23, that was a miserable year, to say the least.
1: Yeah, it was. I am fortunate to where I live that I have a heated garage, so that was definitely a saving grace that winter for me.
0: I'm sure when you go into these winters too, when they talk about El Nino, it's got to be frustrating for me. It's not like you can predict much more than 2 weeks out. So I'm sure people are coming with you all the time. What does it look like this winter? Well, hard for you to know much more than a couple weeks out, correct?
1: Yeah, that's definitely, you get past a week and you're kind of into, a little bit of some murky waters with the forecast. You can kind of get an idea of what's going to happen beyond the 1 week time frame. One thing that weather is all about is it's all about patterns. And when you get something like El Nino or on the inverse side, La Nina, which usually means colder and more precipitation in the winter, which is what we're not seeing right now, that you can kind of look at those patterns and you can kind of say, this is historically what we've seen in the past. And so logically, this is going to be what we're going to be seeing here in the future, when much to the chagrin of many people around here, likely, probably going to mean not that much snow. And I know my dad, who lives in the Twin Cities, is not going to be thrilled with that because he loves going snowmobiling in the winter.
0: Oh, yeah, there you go. Well, if you like winter sports, this is not news to your ears at all. That is for sure. Chief Meteorologist for KVR, Max Mueller with us here in the Drive Time News. Derek Hansen with you. Kind of look at your forecast coming up, and it kind of looks like we'll have mid-September weather, ironically, coming up in the middle of, you know, next week anyway. Going into the weekend, though, pretty warm. And then the only thing I'm concerned about is Friday night as a big high school football fan. That might be interesting around the region because, and much like we've seen for the past couple of weeks, it's going to be everywhere all the time. And we dodged some bullets last Thursday when I was doing a game. But that's going to be kind of the case again, I'm guessing, right?
1: Yeah, and it does look like Friday evening, it's going to be maybe more so on the Minnesota side that is maybe going to be at threat with the chances of the thunderstorms and rain. Maybe not so much into the Red River Valley, but there's still a chance southern parts of the Red River Valley see some chances of some showers, some storms in that evening time frame, unfortunately, right when a lot of kickoffs happen for high school football.
0: Yeah, we'll see how it goes. Hopefully we can dodge some bullets around the major parts of it anyway. Don't have long lightning delays if that does come about. I mean, playing the rain is one thing, but we don't want to risk lightning, that is for sure. Well, my friend, you have yourself a great weekend. I appreciate your time as always, and we'll catch your forecast tonight, and we'll keep up to date all throughout the weekend.
1: All righty. Thank you, Derek.
0: You bet. Max Mueller with us, Chief Meteorologist KVRR, our good friends over there. Derek Hansen with you, Eric Johnson producing. This is the Drive Time News. Let's get to Rusty Halverson in the Ag News.
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0: 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We'll take a look at that rough day on Wall Street coming up in just a little bit after KFGO News. With the headlines, here's our news director, Darren Selvig.
6: Absolutely. Well, lawmakers are tackling growing tensions over proposed changes to federal food assistance and taking a stop in Medora. Iowa Senator Chuck Grassley and North Dakota Senator John Hoeven weigh in on where key SNAP benefit negotiations stand and what proposed cost-sharing could mean for state budgets, plus sticker shock for property owners. 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And heading off to campus? Watch out for scammers. 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
8: Minnesota State Representative Heather Keeler, thank you so much for coming in today.
9: I love my very first guest.
8: Yeah.
9: You know, one of the things that's been really cool about doing the work is obviously I talk a lot about being a mom. You know, one of the things that's happening this month is mental health awareness. Yesterday was 988 Day. This is something that's been really important to me. It's been really important to my family. And my oldest son is out being amazing in the world. And I think as parents, you want to know you're sending good humans out into the world. And so my first guest today is my son, DJ Smith. DJ, just to get into it for a minute, how has impacts of this in your life, you know, played a role in making sure that you make space to have conversations about your mental health and your mental well-being?
10: It's impacted me definitely in everything, like outside of football and just life in general. Like when stuff gets hard, I know I have people that I can talk to. I know I can pray and just know that everything doesn't just rely on how I perform on the field or how I'm doing in the classroom. And there are days that it feels like there's not going to be light at the end of the tunnel, but I know that you just have to keep pushing. And today will end, tomorrow will be a new day, and that's just the blessing of life. And you just can't get stuck in a cycle of negative thoughts. You have to have positive inputs to have positive outputs, and control what you can control. I feel like it's a big thing. That's something that you always told me growing up. I would be mad about something that somebody else did, and you just say, well, can you control that? Like, no. Well, then why are you letting it make you mad? I was like, that's true. So just thinking about it like that really just resets the mind and just helps manage stress and everything. And then I just want to say, just normalize asking for help.
9: Mm-hmm.
10: Like growing up, I was never a kid that was nervous to talk to anybody. But I know a lot of kids are. I just feel like we have to break the stigma, especially as men and athletes. Vulnerability is strength. So some of the toughest dudes I know are the ones that are brave enough to say that they're struggling. And for me, it's leaning on my support system, staying disciplined with my routine, being honest with myself, no matter if that's good or bad. And, you know, if you're going through something, just reach out. There's no trophy for suffering in silence.
9: Oh, and that's real.
10: Your life is worth more than any game, any opinions.
9: Normalizing asking for help. I just need everybody to hear that because, again, it's outside of just being a college athlete. I think there's a stigma in the world that you need to make sure you know that help is out there. Vulnerability is strength. For those who are struggling or know somebody that's struggling, 988 is a hotline that we can call for support. Thanks for everybody who's been listening, tuning in. This has been really fun. Thanks for asking me.
8: It's been so fun.
9: 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Yeah, take care of each other.
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6: It's partly sunny in Fargo, Moorhead now, 72 degrees. For KFGO News, I'm Darren Selvig. an arrest warrant has been issued for a suspect in a fatal stabbing in Fort Totten, North Dakota. Law enforcement is looking for Jeremy Christ, who also goes by Jay. Anyone with information on his whereabouts should call Spirit Lake Law Enforcement or dial 911. Officers say don't approach Christ. The victim has been identified as 46-year-old Patrick Cavanaugh. Authorities say this was an isolated incident and that the men knew each other. Spirit Lake Nation says a soft lockdown continues at both tribal and public schools. The incident is still under investigation. You can see a photo of Christ and a suspect vehicle on our website, kfgo.com. Well, visiting Bismarck today, Iowa Senator Chuck Grassley and North Dakota Senator John Hoeven addressed tensions over proposed changes to SNAP benefits. Proposals would require states to cover part of the costs based on error rates, but Grassley says lawmakers are working out a compromise.
14: I talked to Senator Boozman, and I think he's got a way of doing it, but he didn't tell me what specifically that was. But it's very necessary to reach that compromise to get a bipartisan agreement, and it seems like that's the only thing that is holding it up, but I can't speak more specifically about that.
6: The visiting lawmaker spent the rest of the day in Medora to tour the new Theodore Roosevelt Presidential Library. Homeowner association fees are skyrocketing, much to the dismay of residents, but the overall cost may not reflect the whole story. Some numbers tied to homeowners association fees, $400, $800, $1,000. And as Ari Bergeron reports, they're giving potential home and condo owners sticker shock.
15: The reason fees are increasing is due to insurance claims. Mark Foster, co-owner of the HOA Leadership Network.
16: Between 2020 and 2025, Minnesota alone was ranked 7th among 50 states for major hail events. So with hail comes damage, right? And with damage comes insurance claims. So all of that has really boosted insurance companies' premiums.
15: But while those costs soar, being in a non-HOA can be just as expensive.
16: If you lived in a non-HOA but you wanted your lawn mowed for you and you wanted your driveway cleared of snow in the wintertime, if you wanted to have a decent price on your sanitation pickup, internet, flower maintenance, and that type of thing, you would be paying for all of those things out of pocket. Unfortunately, what has happened over the past 5 years is rather than having a really good deal in an HOA for insurance, we've seen that number start to normalize. That is to say that it's getting closer and closer to the same amount of money that you might be spending across the street in a non-HOA.
6: Recent research found that average premiums for home insurance climbed an inflation-adjusted 28% between 2017 and 2024 to an annual cost of $2,750. 72 degrees under mostly sunny skies. 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
1: Checking KFGO News Time, 5:34. New college students don't just have to worry about adjusting to life in the dorms. They have to watch out for scammers. Better Business Bureau spokesperson Lisa Schiller says criminals tailor their usual scams to better trap college students.
2: The phone call, an email, or a text message from a scammer claiming to be from the school's financial office or the bursar or the registrar's office, they'll threaten that a student might face legal trouble unless they pay overdue tuition immediately.
1: That's the imposter scam, a very common tactic used by criminals. If you get one of those messages, you should contact your school's offices through known safe numbers instead of relying on the contact information given by the scammer. And looking at your forecast now from the KFGO Weather Center for tonight, clear skies, low of 52 degrees. Winds becoming southwest under 11 miles an hour. Tomorrow, sunny, becoming breezy. Our high, 88. And for Friday, chance for afternoon or evening showers and thunderstorms. Low, 66. A high of 86 on Friday. Right now, in Fargo-Moorhead, it's 73 degrees. I'm Darren Selvig. 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
4: Julia Roberts, Paul Rudd, Sarah Paulson, and Greta Lee are all headed to Broadway this winter in Small Mouth Sounds. The comedy, about a group of strangers at a silent retreat, begins performances on February 18th. Presale begins September 10th.
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4: Stevie Wonder's headed back on the road this fall. The Songs in the Key of Life Performances 50th Anniversary Tour will feature Wonder performing the entirety of that Grammy Award-winning album. The U.S. leg of the tour begins at Madison Square Garden on November 19th.
6: Better before.
4: And Dexter Resurrection is returning to Paramount Plus just in time for Halloween. The second season of the series stars Michael C. Hall reprising his role as Dexter, alongside Dan Stevens as the New York Ripper and Brian Cox as the Five Borough Killer. Dexter Resurrection will premiere October 30th. Mike Dubusky, ABC News.
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8: From ABC News, Wall Street Now. Stocks fell under the weight of rising crude oil prices, which shot back up above $100 a barrel. The Dow lost 405 points. The S&P slid 37. The Nasdaq dropped 168. Retailers were among the companies leading the markets lower, while oil companies pushed higher. Shares of Meta Platforms rose 6% after the parent company of Instagram and Facebook launched a personal artificial intelligence agent, Muse, for those 18 and over. Apple stock barely moved after unveiling its latest generation of iPhones at the company's Cupertino, California headquarters, and included the widely anticipated foldable phone called Duo. A group of former Amazon warehouse employees has filed suit against the company, claiming systematic discrimination against pregnant workers. Amazon denying the accusation, saying the lawsuit's description of events is inaccurate. Airlines are trying to dig out from UK air traffic control troubles that led to the cancellation of 2,000 flights Tuesday. Wayne Cabot, ABC News.
9: Here's your time. It's 5:38, and Eric, looks like we have a little road warrior report, huh? We got a little accident going on right now, I do believe.
10: Yeah, a crash on 25th Street, kind of right by the Bluemont Lakes area, like 27th Avenue South, popping up. That is causing some pretty significant delays in the southbound direction of 25th Street, all the way back to just about I-94. Also, a really heavy traffic condition on southbound 29. That is a construction project that's causing things to get pretty tied up between 40th Avenue South all the way back to the tri-level interchange.
9: All right. So, yeah, traffic kind of hairy here on this Wednesday, to say the least. Derek Hansen, Eric Johnson with you. Also, you got the start of the NFL season going on tonight. And as I'm looking at the monitors, I guess there's a midterm Republican convention going on, huh? So they not want people to watch this?
10: It's a fundraiser for
9: Okay.
10: Republicans, and focused on Ken Paxton and Texas.
9: Gotcha.
10: I think they sense that there's some...
9: That's the Tallarico Paxson, yeah, which is probably the most talked about one, even though I do think Peggy Flanagan against DeFoya is one of the more intriguing ones to go along with that. So, okay, I get that. But it is just interesting. We're going to kick this off the night that the NFL gets underway. And as we all know, we're more addicted in the NFL in this country than we are to Kratom. I mean, I don't think there's any doubt about that. That's just, there's no getting around it. Wednesday night football, I kick off the NFL season. I am so messed up on days after working on Monday, not working yesterday. And then going out and having the kickoff of the NFL season, I'm all messed up.
10: Well,
9: maybe
10: then you throw in the fact that you were doing Solid Gold on Saturday.
9: Yeah. Oh, yeah.
10: Putting in some time throughout the
9: Yeah, when
10: the
9: you have Sunday and Tuesday off and work Saturday and Monday on a holiday Monday, there's no rhyme or reason anything for me right now. And now it's almost the middle of September. We're in double-digit September already tomorrow, Eric. How can this be?
10: I don't know.
9: Happy anniversary to my parents, by the way. It's their anniversary today. Yep. It seems like just yesterday we were celebrating their 50th. Now it's 54th. Wow. How about that? Wow. So, yeah. I can't believe that.
10: That's a good run. They get to dance at the wedding dances for a long time when they're doing everybody who's been married a year, 5 years.
9: Amazing.
10: They're out there for a long time.
9: KFGO time is 5:40. Let's get to the closing egg numbers. Here's Rusty Halverson on the Drive Time News.
11: Perhaps following the lead of the outside markets, the grains easier on the day, mostly lower tone for livestock at the Merck. However, feeder cattle futures did tack on some Wednesday gains, with October feeder cattle up 37 cents, 325.82. Live cattle, October, down $1.17 at 215.85. Lean hogs, October, down $1.17 at 83.07. For the grain and oil seed sector, analysts expecting USDA to tighten up new crop U.S. corn and soybean ending stocks. In the WASD report that comes out on Friday, corn futures on Wednesday, new crop December, down 5 3/4, 527 3/4. November soybeans down 6 3/4, 1309 1/2. Minneapolis wheat, December, down 6 at 748. March at 766 1/4, down 5 3/4. I'm Rusty Halverson for the Mighty 790 and 104.7 KFGO.
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15: Good afternoon. I'm KFGO Chief Meteorologist Tom Szymanski. Clear overnight tonight, down to 52. Winds will turn southwest under 11. Sunny tomorrow, becoming breezy, 88. South to southwest wind picking up to 13 to 27. Friday, partly sunny, becoming windy. A chance for afternoon or evening showers and thunderstorms. Look for a low of 66 with a high of 86. Steadier falling temps in the afternoon.
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17: Amy, I was recently on a website called thegentlemansjournal.com. Oh, no.
18: Yeah.
17: For whatever reason, that name is concerning to me.
18: The Gentleman's Journal. And the thing is, they have this list of 20 things every gentleman should have in his wardrobe.
17: Oh, okay. One of them is a... Okay. How many things are there?
18: There's 20 things that they say
17: you should have. Oh, my gosh. Okay, there's a good pair of dress shoes.
18: Okay. My first thought was, like, cufflinks.
17: Oh, no, no,
18: right? Like,
17: no.
18: It's a gentleman. Like, a gentleman should have a set of cufflinks.
17: I'm thinking of just, like, men should have one good black suit that they love.
18: Mm-hmm.
17: You should have a good pair of dress shoes.
18: Okay.
17: You should have a go-to pair of jeans.
18: Uh-huh.
17: You should have a go-to sport coat to go with said jeans.
18: Nice, I like that.
17: There should be one... I'm not going to say white, but I'm going to say, like, neutral-colored button-up.
18: Okay, yeah.
17: You should have a great half-zip.
18: Mm, okay.
17: You know what I'm saying?
18: Yep, uh-huh.
17: Like, you should just... That should
18: it's
17: be a go-to.
18: It's a quarter-zip, by the way.
17: A quarter-zip, yeah. Sorry.
18: Half-zip would be weird. Like, goes down to my belly button.
17: That would be weird. For you, in place of the quarter-zip is the sweater vest.
18: Yeah.
17: Okay?
18: Bingo.
17: Which is great.
18: Which, by the
17: way, you should have
18: sweater vests that are like button sweater vests versus sweater vests that are like just solid
17: cardigan.
18: Been my thing. Well, no, not a cardigan because a cardigan's
17: got
18: the long
17: button.
18: Sleeve, but a sweater vest that does not button.
17: Sorry,
18: up.
17: I'm gonna keep digressing.
18: Well,
17: tell me what they say.
18: I'm gonna speed round on this thing,
17: okay,
18: and you tell me because I strive to be as gentlemanly as possible.
17: I'm ready.
18: Okay. Blue jeans.
17: Yes. That was on my list.
18: Yep. Plain white t-shirt.
17: Yes.
18: Plain gray t-shirt.
17: Yes.
18: A navy cashmere jumper. Yeah, a navy cashmere jumper.
17: What's a jumper?
18: It's a sweater.
17: Okay.
18: I mean, it's a sweater.
17: I agree, a sweater. That was my quarter zip, like...
18: Yes.
17: That's my sweater. That's what I'm talking about.
18: Single-breasted gray or navy suit.
17: Boom. Yes.
18: You got that one, right? A tuxedo.
17: Yes,
18: a gentleman needs to have a tuxedo.
17: I disagree.
18: Sports jacket.
17: Yes, I named that.
18: Plain white t-shirt.
17: Yes.
18: Now, you said neutral colored. You're like, I don't want to say white. They're saying white. So you guys are in the same arena for that, right? A plain blue or plain pink shirt.
17: Yes.
18: Trench coat. Absolutely. Because if you're going to do some shady business, like espionage style, you need a trench coat.
17: That wouldn't have been on my list, but a nice jacket would have been on my list.
18: Next on the list is a bomber or biker jacket.
17: Well,
18: it's a leather jacket, and it might have a frilly
17: edge.
18: It's very specific. And this is what they say, the ideal piece of clothing to toughen up any look.
17: Wow.
18: A leather bomber or biker jacket will add an edge, as well as some panache, to every gentleman's wardrobe. Then, navy chinos. We haven't even really gotten to the pants yet.
17: Yeah,
18: navy chinos.
17: I did say a nice pair of blue jeans, but yes, I agree. Like, yes.
18: Regular chinos as well.
17: Yeah.
18: Brown brogues, which would be those nice dress shoes, right? You know what a brogue shoe is, right?
17: I mentioned the nice pair of dress shoes.
18: Black lace-up shoes, specifically lace-up when it comes to those black dress shoes. A plain colored tie.
17: Yep.
18: Single plain colored tie. Number 17, cufflinks.
17: There you go.
18: Baby.
17: There's
18: those
17: the cufflinks.
18: Those gentlemen are getting those cufflinks. Then 18, an umbrella.
17: Yes, I love
18: that.
17: Yes, absolutely.
18: Say, a gentleman knows you should never get caught in the rain. Pick an umbrella with a versatile color and shape so you can pair it with multiple outfits and easily integrate it with the rest of your wardrobe. Number 19, a weekend bag. Yes, yes, yes. There's something about that weekender, like, easy grab bag that I think is so classic and awesome. Lastly, and this one should not be a surprise for the gentleman, good sunglasses.
17: Yes, I love that. That is actually a very solid list.
18: It is.
17: And I would love to be a part of anyone's journey. For whatever reason, I love this.
18: Do you know what I noted is not on the gentlemansjournal.com list of 20 essential things every man should have in his wardrobe?
17: I mean, I feel...
18: A polo shirt.
17: Yes.
18: Not on the list.
17: Because you don't need a polo shirt.
18: No.
17: But I would argue that included on that list for gentlemen of this area should be like a warmer style flannel button-up shirt. And it doesn't necessarily have to be plaid.
18: Interesting, because that's what they paired the biker / bomber jacket with.
17: Yeah.
18: Was you know, like
17: you
18: the classic plaid button-up. Yeah.
17: Yes, you should just have one of those. And then I also would argue that in... like you should have a summer button up, like a breezier, a little bit more dressy. It could go with a pair of like those blue chinos, like a nice button up. You know what I'm talking about? Almost that like golf style, but like breezy, could be for a summer wedding, a cash summer wedding.
18: I mean, I'm going to go home and throw out all my jean shorts. That's my plan.
17: It Takes Two, Take Two here on the Drive Time News. We'll see you back on the next It Takes Two at 11 a.m. here on KFGO.
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21: This is Fighting Hawks Daily. I'm Paul Ralston. North Dakota Volleyball got a weekend split at the Betty hosting Mercer, and we'll visit with head coach David Wynn and freshman hitter Ellie McIntosh next.
22: Nate from the Golf Center here, the man with the fancy shoes. Are your current wedges or putter bought off the rack? If so, it's time to go through a life-changing choice to go through our custom wedge and putter analysis. These are the clubs you use the most, and the smallest fraction off can cost you strokes. We will change lie, length, loft, weight, bounce, and grip to fit you precisely and play your very best at the Golf Center, where your game begins.
21: Scheduling doubleheaders are somewhat unusual in collegiate volleyball. However, North Dakota welcomed Mercer for Friday and Saturday matches this past weekend, falling in four sets Friday, winning in four sets Saturday. And head coach David Wynn talked about the uniqueness of handling that scheduling setup and where his Fighting Hawk squad was able to make inroads from one match to the next.
23: I was talking to some folks, and for me, it seemed like a hockey weekend where, you know, we get a doubleheader and we get a chance to figure out a team one day and then try to adjust the next day. We made adjustments in our blocking. We made adjustments in some of our defensive and offensive plays, and I thought the girls did a much better job the second day of being even more aggressive, especially in the service line, and I thought we won the service battle there, so that definitely gave us a big boost.
21: West Fargo native freshman Ellie McIntosh continues to make key contributions in her first season and says she and her teammates are beginning to be able to identify the key characteristics of what's made them successful or when they've struggled.
24: We all played with the confidence that we could win, so I think we just play like we know we can.
21: North Dakota Volleyball travels west this coming weekend in Riverside, California. And for more on all of UND athletics, go to FightingHawks.com.
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26: 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Caught, touchdown, corner!
25: Coming up, a rematch of Super Bowl 60 between the Seahawks and the Patriots. Kevin Harlan and Hall of Fame quarterback Kurt Warner will call the action from Seattle. 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
28: The governor of the great state of North Dakota, that is Kelly Armstrong.
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27: KFGO.
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17: Good morning, Nate Cohn.
5: Hey, what's up?
18: Nate the Great.
17: Nate the Great. Nothing's up, but we do have a question of the day.
5: Okay.
17: For you.
5: I'm ready.
17: It's a would you rather question.
5: Oh, boy.
17: Would you rather sing everything you say or dance everywhere you go?
5: I'd say dance, because I got to talk on the radio for a living.
17: Yeah, I hear you.
5: Can't screw that up.
18: What kind of dance are you talking? Are you talking like a hip-hop kind of, or are you the old-school polka and a waltz?
5: I'm a bad dancer.
17: So you could vary that up, just sort of bounce around and dance.
5: Yeah, right.
17: Do a little jazz.
18: Yeah. Are you exactly trying to say that as bad of a dancer are, you're an even worse singer?
5: No comment.
17: If we took the news out of it, and it was just your daily life, would you sing? Because I call it song speak.
5: I think I'd still dance everywhere.
18: Did you have
5: it'd
18: to?
5: Kinda...
18: When I was in school, you had to pick either band or choir. When you were,
17: Doug's really hung up on this today.
18: Yes. It scarred me. I'm still recovering. The wound is
5: right.
18: Is fresh. Did you?
5: I did.
18: Well, you had to pick either band or choir. You had to be one of them.
5: I don't know that you had to, but I was in band for like two, 3 years.
17: What'd you play again?
5: The drums. I was a percussionist.
17: Oh, there we go.
5: Yeah.
18: Good.
5: The one thing that doesn't take very much talent.
18: Oh, it does.
17: Well, you got to hold a beat. You got to do that.
5: Well, not when you're in like fifth grade. You just hit the drum over and over.
18: Louder.
5: Yeah, exactly.
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7: 74 degrees here on this Wednesday evening. Happy hump day to you, and the kickoff of the NFL season coming up in just a bit. The pregame show at 6 o'clock. The Seattle Seahawks, the defending Super Bowl champions, raising the banner, and it's a rematch of last year's Super Bowl. I shouldn't say last year's, back in February. with the New England Patriots coming to the Emerald City. So that is coming up for you in just a matter of moments. Thanks so much for being with us. 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
8: do it? These are your political insights from ABC News. Key primaries in New Hampshire Tuesday. Former U.S. Senator John Sununu wins the Republican primary for U.S. Senate. Sununu running down his wish list for reform.
9: Let's start with term limits. No more career politicians.
8: He'll face Chris Pappas, winner of the Democratic primary for U.S. Senate, who reminded supporters that Sununu was endorsed by President Trump.
10: The voters of New Hampshire have sent a clear message. They're fed up with what's happening in our politics, and they're ready for change.
8: And incumbent Governor Kelly Ayotte wins the Republican primary for governor. She'll face Democrat Cindy Warmington, who ran unopposed. Republicans will hold their first midterm convention in Dallas starting today. Unlike the party conventions in presidential election years, there's no nominating happening. It's essentially a two-day rally dreamed up by President Trump, who, in an effort to encourage turnout among the faithful, has said, "Pretend, please, that I'm on the ballot." Dave Packer, ABC News.
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7: Yes, and the Vikings in action, 2:30 coming up on Sunday as the NFL kicks off tonight with the Seahawks and the Patriots here on KFGO. Twins with a day off tomorrow. Then we'll have Thursday night football in Australia. It's going to be the 49ers and Rams. Friday night, Twins back in action. They'll be hosting the Cleveland Guardians. As we're coming up on tonight, football in Australia. It's going to be the 49ers and Rams. Friday night, Twins back in action. They'll be hosting the Cleveland Guardians. As we're coming up on 6 o'clock again, sunny and 74 degrees. Happy Wednesday, everyone.
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